0: in the NFL. That's one of the best.
1: And I mean, for about 30 years, we dominated. And the Green Bay Packers dominated that rivalry. And then last year, of course, lost to the Bears in the regular season. They won the division, and the Packers blew that lead in the playoffs.
0: Ben Johnson's taking his shirt off.
1: He's getting all excited, saying things we can't say on the radio about the Packers in the locker room that they're putting out on social media. Well, the Bears were excited. Maybe you heard, maybe you didn't, but they scored 59 points in week one.
0: Still talking about it on Wednesday.
1: Yeah.
0: 59,
1: so,
0: man.
1: David Kaplan, who is the co-host of Cap and Jay Hood on ESPN 1000 in Chicago, decided he was going to have a little bit of fun. And here at the offices of ESPN Milwaukee today arrived 59 burgers.
0: 59 burger.
1: To celebrate the 59
0: That's
1: burger.
0: So good.
1: That the Bears put up. Not That's even against the Packers, by the way.
0: Didn't even play them.
1: Nope. So awesome. Decided to send 59 burgers to ESPN Milwaukee, which, again, like, who am I not to enjoy it? You know, a good cheap, you know, if there's a burger sitting out there in the cafe for free, like, I'm going to eat it.
0: Hell yeah.
1: But I'm trying to figure out now, like, what can, and look, this last week wasn't
0: just stop, Gabe, just stop for 1 second, right?
1: Sure.
0: Yep. Let's embrace what he just said. And this is pure sports hate, right? Where the host of another show in a different rival city, because they hung a 59 burger on another NFL team that they weren't even playing. He sends 59 burgers to the rival. I mean, that is genius, and I am all for it. That is I love every bit of it. That would be like, let's go to Ole Miss LSU this weekend, right? And phone lines are open for the entire night at 888-SAY-ESPN, 888-729-3776. What would you send? Even if you weren't playing them, but like this one, that's the best part. What would you send to your rival? Right, 888-SAY-ESPN. Phone lines are open. That's like Ole Miss sending whatever they score. Right, if they beat LSU this weekend, let's just go with 59. Right,
1: yeah.
0: That's like sending LSU to Lane Kiffin's office 59 corn dogs. Because the old adage is, I'm from Louisiana, I'm a boot boy, I can say this, right? Everyone says that, hey, look, man, Louisiana folk, you smell like corn dogs. Okay, well, we deep fry everything. You deep fry a rat and melt some cheese on it, we'll eat it, right? So I'm good with it. So that'd be like LSU sending 59 corny dogs, right, to Lane Kiffin's office, or LSU, even though it's out of season right now, hell with it. Find me, if we hung 59 on Ole Miss, 59 crawfish, and send it to Portal Pete Golding's office, because he's a Hammond, Louisiana native. There you go. What else you got? I mean, give me another example, because that is one of the great, great pranks that I've ever heard of, because you didn't even play the Bears.
1: No. It was week one. Packers, Bears don't play until week five this year.
0: So good.
1: And he sends 59 burgers. So I'm trying to figure out, do we send anything back? It wasn't a good week for the Packers. Do I switch up? So, because me and Cap, I don't even say it's me and Cap, because technically it's my mom, have a bit of history. So last year,
0: whoa,
1: and let me explain.
0: That could be taken out of context.
1: That could be very well taken out of context.
0: That's a promo. That's a promo that could be clipped. Watch yourself, Dan. Watch yourself. But go ahead.
1: So our sister station here in Milwaukee, WTMJ, is home of the Milwaukee Brewers, and we get a lot of tickets, and they gave some to ESPN 1000. They brought a busload of people up last year for a Brewers-Cubs game. And I take my mom to a lot of weekday day games. She's retired, loves going to baseball games, and this Chicago contingent was sitting in front of us. And Cap is, he's a loudmouth. He likes to get into it. And,
0: he's aggressive.
1: The Cubs ended up winning this game. So we're trying to leave, and he is just in the aisle way trying to shoot some social media video. And my mom just walks by past him because the Cubs won, but the Brewers were still in first place at the time. She goes, yeah, but who's still in first? And she just kept Cap walking. And Cap just did not know what hit him, because here's this 65-year-old woman just kind of, you know, trash-talking him on the way out.
0: That's so good. It's your mom.
1: And I should note, right after that happened, the Brewers won 14 in a row last year. So, you know, that it ended up working out for the group. So do I do something like, if the Brewers win 100 games, do I send 100 of something back down there? I just don't I don't know how to respond because I can't respond to them being Packers.
0: It's not coming out of your pocket, right? This has got to be something from a PR perspective, but we can think of something. Well, I'm evil enough. I've got a dark side to me, but I

0: good, and he's going for two, right? Up 44 to three. Up 41, and he's going for two. The Giant make McAfee look right and hang a 50-burger on Clemson. And so to have the 59 burgers sent to you all, that's the first thing I thought of. It is genius. Yeah, man. I bow down to everyone at ESPN Chicago. That was so well done. But, again, phone lines are open. What would you send to a rival, whether it's your friend, your mom, your buddy, your brother, your sister? What would you do just to throw it in their face, even if they didn't play your team? That's the best part about that.
1: This is real big back of me. Did you guys actually eat the burgers at least?
2: Well, yeah.
1: Oh, yeah.
2: Yeah, I mean we're not petty enough to let good burgers go to waste.
0: Blondie, have you seen me recently?
1: I mean, eh, not that bad.
0: There's a belly out there, Bubba. I can't see my feet without a mirror right now, man. I mean, you kidding me? And we're going into week three.
1: It hurts to walk upstairs.
0: There's no shot. I'm letting a free burger go untasted.
2: Yeah,
0: no chance.
2: Just gotta find out. Yeah. See what's going on there. So, yes, because Chicago sent
0: us. Of course, it could be poisoned,
2: us,
0: you know, or, you know,
2: yeah, well,
0: could be a laxative in there. Which,
2: if you don't hear from me by next week, you know what happened, all right? You know what happened. It was a Trojan horse that the crew from ESPN Chicago sent up here. 59 burgers because the Bears scored 59.
0: So
2: not even against the Packers. But what would you send your rival? 888-SAY-ESPN, 888-729-3776. Coming up next on Amber and Ian. The big story today in sports, it's injuries. And a couple of big ones involving some playoff baseball teams. We dive into that next here on ESPN Radio and the ESPN app.
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3: Caratini's going to get mobbed at first base. The shortstop, Lombard, just flat out missed it. Went under his glove. Kiesel going to third base, slid, popped up, and then easily scored the winning run.
4: Call courtesy of Treasure Island Baseball Network here on Amber and Ian, ESPN Radio, ESPN App, Sirius XM, Channel 80. 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I'm Gabe Neitzel along with Ian Fitzsimmons. Twins walk off the Yankees 5-4-13. Yankees four back in the AL East. They could have some bigger issues, though, than just losing a baseball game today. More on that in just a moment, Ian, because we have asked for phone calls, and I think the people are about to deliver at 888-SAY-ESPN, because I work at ESPN Milwaukee, do a show Monday through Friday, every weekday morning on ESPN Milwaukee, and our friends slash rivals down at ESPN Chicago sent us today in our office 59 burgers to celebrate the 59 points.
5: The 59 the Chicago, burger.
4: Yeah, the 59 Bears. Burger that the Bears put up against the Carolina Panthers.
5: Didn't even play the Packers.
4: Nope.
5: That's the best part.
4: But they sent us 59 burgers anyway, so we're asking you, what would you send to your rival? Let's start by going to Chris in Tennessee. Chris, what would you send your rival?
6: Man, I would send Lane Kiffin. I'm an Ole Miss fan. If we beat them Saturday evening, I would send him a box of Cola Guard.
5: You're bleeding
6: on the top of it, but when he opened it, it would be a hot turd instead.
5: I love college football fans. Your bleep doesn't stink, buddy. Right? Whatever. Are you kidding me?
4: See, asking you shall receive.
5: That's creative. That is beyond creative, to say the least. Aaron in Baton Rouge, staying with Lane Kiffin. Aaron, you're on ESPN Radio. Go ahead. What do you got?
7: Yeah, so are y'all familiar with what TouchTunes is?
4: Yes. At the bar, you've got the
5: jukebox
4: digital jukebox
5: looking thing.
7: Yeah, exactly. So apparently an LSU fan has been playing Colin Baton Rouge and all the Tiger fight songs throughout restaurants and bars in Oxford all week, and he do have to pay money for that. I think he's about $100 deep into it currently, but I think that's a good one.
4: Just taking over a bar's tunes from a different state?
5: That's creative, but it doesn't come close to Cola Guard or a 59 burger being sent to your rival. You know, and you didn't even play each other. That is epic. That is absolutely epic.
4: If we're being honest, I think it might be tough to top Cola Guard.
5: Cola Guard is man, that's damn creative.
4: That was good. Appreciate
5: your bleep
4: that
5: doesn't
4: call.
5: Stink. Okay.
4: So what would you send your rival? You can always join the conversation. 888-SAY-ESPN, 888-729-3776. Back over to the Yankees because, well, it has not been good for Aaron Judge since he has returned from the broken rib.
5: Speaking of Cola Guard,
4: 13 strikeouts, just one extra base hit in the seven games that he has played. Came out of the game today. Aaron Boone, after the game, described why.
8: I made aware of it kind of right before he came out. Said he felt a little something after the first inning, and then I took him out. That's when I was made aware of it and just didn't want to push through anything. And, you know, hopefully it's something we're able to catch.
9: Did he tell you how he did it? Was it in the field at the plate?
8: He said after he hit and went out in the field, you know, just felt tight.
4: Right lower leg tightness.
5: It sounds like calf, Achilles, but not. And don't freak out, folks.
4: Yeah.
5: Right, tightness. You know, it's all connected. But right lower leg. What is that, Gabe? That's your calf. That's your Achilles that goes to your ankle. So,
4: and that's everything you're talking about. And Look, if the Yankees want to do anything, even though the American League is kind of watered down compared to the National League this year in terms of how tough the teams are, they need Aaron Judge. So they need him. A, they need him to be healthy. And then B, then they've got to try to figure out some at-bats over the last couple of weeks so he's feeling good. Chances are they're going to be playing in the wild card round. I mean, they're four games back. Right now, Rays are in progress. The Rays could make that 4.5, 3.5, depending upon how they do in tonight's game. But chances are they're playing in the wild card round. So they got to figure out Aaron Judge if they want that lineup to be what it needs to be.
5: So when I was covering the Texas Rangers on ESPN Dallas, right, with the Texas Rangers radio network, Ron Washington was a skipper that helped the Rangers get to back-to-back World Series before they finally won one a few years ago. He said when a guy's coming off injury for a hitter, you want to get in that rhythm, right? And it takes about 40 ABs minimum to get back in that rhythm for a heavy hitter. And he was talking about Josh Hamilton at the time, right? Aaron Judge is a heavy hitter. At some point, you got to find him 40 ABs, right, roughly, if not 30, in order to come back and be in some kind of a rhythm for the postseason. You agree or disagree?
4: No, I completely agree. Because you need Aaron Judge just completes that lineup, and the Yankees are dead on arrival. Like maybe you beat the Red Sox, that's who they'll be matched up right now in the 3-game series. I don't know how you're winning a 5-game series in the DS. I don't know how you're winning an ALCS unless Aaron Judge is healthy doing Aaron Judge things in that lineup.
5: That's
4: the only way it's happening. Yeah.
5: Now to the other one, Blake Snell threw an inning against the Reds. Right, allowed one hit, struck out what? One on 19 pitches, and then, bam, out of the game. Thoughts?
4: Yeah, left groin tightness. If there's a team that can absorb it, it's the Dodgers. I mean, they're talking about putting all-stars in the bullpen right now, right? When you shorten that thing down to four. This is, even with Shohei Ohtani, likely not pitching this postseason or again this year because they just keep pushing back his timeline. After they went out and got the top guy, and Tarek Skubal at the deadline, that just gave them even more pitching depth. Like, they've been surviving most of this year without Blake Snell. They still have the second-best record in the National League. They're losing right now to the Reds 3-1. Would their odds of winning the World Series go up if they had Blake Snell? Of course. But if there's a team out there that can absorb Blake Snell not being able
5: Ohtani,
4: to pitch, it's the Dodgers.
5: I don't see Ohtani pitching again unless you really need him late in the postseason. I don't see that happening, right? So now you're without Snell and Ohtani. And then we also now go to the Seattle Seahawks, where Sam Darnold. But we have monster names being hit with injuries. And now the latest on Sam Darnold is it's going to be possibly maybe 2 to 3 weeks.
4: Yeah, that's kind of what we're – and it makes sense. They don't think they have to put him on IR. And if they thought this thing was going to be long-term –
5: He'd be on the IR for four games.
4: And he'd be out for the minimum of four games. But I'll tell you what the Seahawks are going through right now, Ian, is they knew how important their backup quarterback position was, right? And this is something that more and more teams are figuring out as we go to 17. 18 games is lingering. 18 games, I think most of us assume at this point, is going to happen sooner rather than later in the NFL. And trying to survive an entire season with just one quarterback is really, really difficult. So what do you got to do? You got to have somebody you trust behind that quarterback.
5: Man, you are spot on, Gabe. And I'll tell you a story about Bill Polian, who's in Canton, right? He's a Hall of Famer, Super Bowl champion as a GM. He told me on a ride back, we were calling a game together for ESPN Radio in New England. We're driving down Route 6, going back to Bristol, Connecticut. Because he had to do SportsCenter and NFL Live and whatnot. I had to go do radio. And I'm asking him, what is your one regret, if there is one? He said, not investing enough in Peyton Manning's backup. That he said, I should have overpaid in every future NFL GM. Anybody that's been with me, I will tell them, overpay for the backup quarterback. You know what John Snyder did, GM of the Seahawks? You overpaid for a former first-round pick. Mm-hmm. You have a quality backup in Drew Lock. And what do you want him to do? Man, if it's four games, go 2-2. Five games, go keep us 2-3, right? They're 1-0. Right now,
4: yeah,
5: with Drew Block. And so you could not be more spot on when it comes to that particular position in the NFL. Overpay. And that's from a guy who is in Canton, He was saying exactly what you're talking about.
4: Yeah, and it's kind of funny that he didn't learn that, because he had Jim Kelly, but then he had Frank Reich lead one of the greatest comebacks we've ever seen in NFL postseason history when he was in Buffalo.
5: The greatest.
4: Yeah.
5: By far. You know, and, not even close. Against Warren Moon, right, and the Houston Oilers. Yeah. You know, I mean, what were they down, like 30 to nothing, whatever the hell it was? And then, bam, they come back and win. So, yeah, to your point. I mean, he had it in Buffalo but did not have it in behind Manning. Because, look, Manning was so damn durable before the neck injury.
4: Yes.
5: So it was almost like it was forgotten. But for every NFL team out there right now, any NFL fan right now, you want your backup quarterback to be overpaid and heavily invested in.
4: Yeah, because you're asking yourself going into the season, okay, if my guy has to miss, like you said, 4 or 5 games, can my backup win me 2 games? And you, if you have to learn that lesson the hard way, it is not, trust me, it is not a fun lesson that you want to learn.
5: Yeah, and that's
4: it
5: a champs. Is not a fun. That's the champs we're talking about.
4: Yeah, and they've got the Cardinals coming up this weekend, and I'm guessing they feel like, hey, with Drew Lock, we still should be able to take care of our business, get to 2-0, keep our heads above water until our quarterback returns when he can. We've got a head coach of a top 25 team in college football joining us next. He's got some thoughts on the state of college football. It's right here, Amber and Ian on ESPN Radio.
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0: Christine Lisi, Yankee star Aaron Judge pulled for a pinch hitter in the sixth inning of today's 5-4, 13-inning loss to the Twins with lower right leg tightness. Manager Aaron Boone would not speculate on the injury or how much time Judge may miss. So New York now four back of the AL East leading Rays. Tampa Bay's up 4-3 on the A's. Bottom six, Johnny DeLuca's driven in a run and scored another. Wilson Contreras, a two-run homer. Red Sox leading at the Rangers 2-1, bottom one. Royals and Astros scoreless, bottom one. Houston's got a one-game lead on Texas in the AL West. An RBI double by Alex Bregman has given the Cubs a 1-0 lead on the Braves, top of the third. Chicago is a half game up on Philadelphia for the top and a wild card spot. Zach Wheeler, four hits. He struck out three. Phillies leading the Nationals 2-0, bottom six. Orioles six, Mets one, bottom five. Pete Alonso has homered again against his former team. Reds leading the Dodgers 3-2, top six. L.A. lefty Blake Snell left after one inning tonight due to groin tightness. Brandon Lau, game-tying two-run homer. Pirates and Brewers knotted up at three in the top of the sixth inning. There is a new team alone atop the American League Central.
1: The pitch. Swing at it!
0: The call on WTAM. Guardians beat the White Sox 6-3 to go up a half game on Chicago in the division. Blue Jays defeated the Tigers 5-1. Toronto half game back of the White Sox for the final AL wild card.
2: Hey, it's Evan Cohen. 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

0: Simmons takes the snap, looking left, has time, now throws into the end zone, touchdown! Missouri's Caden Lee on a cross from right to left. 27-yard strike, and the Tigers are a PAT away from tying it with 30 seconds to play in the half.
1: They go on to win the game, their rivalry game against Kansas, and a call courtesy and that Austin Simmons touchdown from Learfield Communications. The head coach of a 20th-ranked Missouri Tigers returns here to ESPN Radio with Gabe Neitzel. I'm Ian Fitzsimmons here on Amber and Ian, ESPN Radio, the ESPN app, Sirius XM Channel 80. You never know what we're going to get into when drinking and I get together. So just hold on. Just hold on for a minute because we're going to get into some fun stuff in a moment. But, Coach, let's be serious to start, and let's just talk ball. What do you hope to learn for any team? Well, I don't care if it's Missouri, whatever squad it is. What does a coach hope to learn after the first 2 weeks of a college football season?
2: Yeah, I think you want to figure out what the identity of your team is and then what are the things that you need to work on. I think in the month of September, it's all about eliminating bad football. And especially this day and age of college football when you're having so many new players and you're trying to get acclimated to game day and just all the different things that can go on, you're constantly eliminating the things that get yourself beat. And I think whether you're looking at high school football, college football, or the NFL, man, September is a lot of bad football. And the team that can quickly eliminate that and move on and get better, those are the teams that have success. You look at now day and age, like right now, more games are lost than they're actually won. And we're trying not to be that. We did our fair share in the first half, but then we settled in.
1: Stay on that topic. You know, as you know, my brother coaches for the Seattle Seahawks, and it feels like the first couple weeks of the regular season are just extensions of the preseason because you're finally going and tackling. It's not thud. So how hard is that on you guys as coaches to get these players calloused when by the rules you really can't get them calloused? How hard is that?
2: Yeah, I mean, I think that's exactly right. And I think that's why you see the bad football early. You know, you got to get your horses to the race, right? And you don't want to get them dinged up or beat up or injured because they can't win if they're on the bench. But with that, you're going to have to be okay with some of the struggles early. And, you know, for us, we talk about September is about eliminating bad football. October is about improving as a team. November is about playing to your strengths. And then if you're fortunate enough to play in December or the playoffs, then you got to win situational football because the margins are all the same. So, you know, we kind of have it month by month, like what we got to do in order to be successful. And that's really what we try to do. So this month all for us is eliminating bad football. And next month we just start improving week in, week out, you know, as a team.
1: All right. So having said all of that, what have you learned about your squad through the first 2 weeks?
2: I think we've got a resilient squad. I think they're very connected, and I think there's a lot of leadership. You know, in the face of adversity, whether it was two blocked field goals, one for a touchdown, or a turnover, or a busted play for a touchdown by them, you know, our team really didn't flinch in any of those situations. There wasn't finger pointing. There wasn't blaming. There wasn't anything. It was just, hey, let's figure this out. Let's stay together. Let's find a way and fight. And I think that's always a good sign. We do know that there's some things that we got to correct. But I like where the mentality and the camaraderie of this team is.
1: Eli Drinkwitz, one of the great personalities and coaches in college football. Head coach Missouri, a top 20 program, joining us here on ESPN Radio, getting you ready for another weekend of college ball. Austin Simmons, the Ole Miss transfer, he's only completing 75% of his passes for you guys. You know what, I think seven tutties, no picks. What have you seen from your quarterback so far?
2: Yeah, knock on wood, hadn't thrown any of those balls to the other team yet. You know, I think he's done a really good job playing within the system, not trying to do too much, trusting his teammates, and trusting the scheme. I think anytime you come from a situation like you did the previous year, you know, you're wanting to prove to everybody that they screwed up or they should have believed in you and all that. And sometimes you can press. Sometimes you can be nervous and try to do too much. Instead, I think he's just been smart, not conservative. He's been very reliable and dependable, and I think that really is the hallmark of a good quarterback when you can be smart, not conservative. He hasn't put the ball in jeopardy so far. He's not put our team in jeopardy. He's actually put them on their backs, and you know, without him, we have no shot in that game. So it was a good step in the right direction. By no means do any of us think we've arrived. You know, football is one of those games that humility is a Saturday away. And so, you know, we just got to go back to work this week because this week presents a whole different challenge. But so far, so good.
1: Who's a player or two on your squad that doesn't get the pub that they deserve nationally, but by the end of October, early November, they're going to be a household name for college football fans.
2: Man, I think that's hard to predict, right? Like, I mean, obviously Austin Simmons, Caden Lee, Donovan Alubide on the offensive side of the ball have all shown to be very explosive players and have potential. I think on the defensive side of the ball, you know, obviously Robert Woodyard, our middle linebackers, you know, had a forced fumble and an interception and is tackling really well. So that's a bode well in our program. The last middle linebacker played like that was a guy named Josiah Trotter, who had the best rookie debut of any linebacker in the NFL history. So that's pretty good. And then the other kid that I'm really proud of right now is this Dayton Hopkins. He's a redshirt freshman. He's SEC lineman of the week, had 1.5 sacks, 3.5 tackles, and 5 quarterback pressures. And that's pretty good. That's pretty good. Now,
1: boy,
2: you know, he's going to continue to see better and better offensive lines, but he's got really relentless work ethic. He's got great speed, length. So I'm excited about what the potential is for him here coming up.
1: Eli Drinkwitz, head coach of one of the best teams in college football, the Missouri Tigers, joining us here on ESPN Radio. All right, Drink, this is your wheelhouse, man. Let's have some fun. So at ACC and Big Ten Media Days, especially Big Ten, I asked all the coaches this question. Now, I'm not going to keep it to the SEC. You can go wherever you want when I ask you the following questions. You ready?
2: Yeah, ready.
1: Here we go. Which head coach in your fraternity is the first to go, you know what, the hell with the 5-second rule. I'm eating that grub off the dirty floor. I'm good.
2: Ed Orgeron.
1: I just saw Coach O 2 weeks ago at LSU. That's a good one. He's on the LSU staff, folks. So, yes, he's back in coaching. So that's a legit question. That's a damn good one. Which coach that you know is most likely to talk their way out of a speeding ticket?
2: Dabo Sweeney.
1: Wow. Why? That was a fast answer.
2: Well, I mean, by the time he recites all the successes he's had of not getting tickets in the past, in his past, I mean, I think he'll be fine, wouldn't he?
1: Who's most likely to steal your drink at the bar just to mess with you?
2: Casey Woods, Missouri State, zero doubt.
1: Who's most likely to leave the table and say, I got to go hit the head right before the check comes?
2: Oof.
1: Lincoln Riley called this a straight call out, and then he did call somebody out. He went Jed Fish, by the way, Washington. Yeah, he went Jed.
2: Yeah, I would say probably in the SEC, if I was calling it, I'd say Mike Elko.
1: Okay. What's the worst meal?
2: Although Pete Golding would be a close second.
1: Portal Pete, right there, Hammond, Louisiana. There you go, right? The pride of Hammond.
2: Yeah.
1: What's the worst meal you've had to endure on a recruiting trip?
2: I was recruiting in Southern California on the border of Mexico, and they served me some soup that had, like, cow brains in it something.
1: No.
2: Yeah, it was bad. It was really, really bad, and I enjoyed every bite of it.
1: Did you actually get the prospect? Did you get the kid?
2: Yeah, we did. Yeah, and I would give you this name, but I'm not going to.
1: No, I don't want to know it. Yeah, I don't want to know it.
2: Yeah.
1: Cow brains.
2: Hey, I'm there right now. I know. I mean, I'm sitting there right now, and I see the whole thing. It was like, it was bad. As soon as they were serving it, I was like, this is not good.
1: We better get this some. You know what, right?
2: Yeah.
1: We better get this guy. Yeah, can you taste it right now? I mean, seriously.
2: Yeah.
1: Yeah, sorry. I apologize for bringing that up. Eli Drinkwitz, one of the best, man, joining us here on ESPN Radio. You referred to yourself as the dorkiest head coach in P4. Well, if you're the dorkiest, who's the runner-up?
2: I have no idea. I just know how dorky I am.
1: You're self-deprecating as I am. You're not dorky. You got flavor.
2: I don't worry about it, really. I got plenty to work on.
1: Damn right. All right. Before we turn you loose, one serious one and then a couple more fun ones. The Protect College Sports Act has taken a next step. You're always good on these big picture conversations. So now it's going to the Senate. It's gone through Congress. What do you make of and what could the Protect College Sports Act do for college athletics?
2: Yeah, I mean, I think it's progress over perfection. I mean, obviously anything that the United States government has full control over or tries to establish is going to have a few things that you're going to have to work through, right? Like, that's just part of it. But the process right now is we have no enforceable rules in college athletics. There was an article came out today about NIL, and you've got teams with $50 million budgets competing against teams with $10 million budgets. That's not sustainable for competitive football. And if it's not competitive, then you're going to lose fan bases. The best thing we have in college football is that our fans are tied to the tradition and success of our programs. I mean, they're the ones funding the bills. All these other professional sports leagues, the owners are. Well, the owners are these fans. And if we don't have a system in place that provides a level of competitive equity, then we have no system. And I think that's going to be the biggest thing. Obviously, it provides some rules and some ground rules for these young men. It doesn't inhibit their ability to make money, but it does lay some framework for them to continue to grow and develop. And I think it protects an American tradition. I think college sports, man, are uniquely American. I think it'll protect women's sports, Olympic sports, and it'll get, you know, it'll keep Saturdays in 20 and 30 and 40 years for being special in the United States. And if we're not careful, and we've been sounding the alarm, and, you know, I got one guy that every time there's a 13 million people that watch the game, I thought football was failing. Man, just because the symptoms, just because the outside of the body looks good doesn't mean internally there aren't things wrong, okay? And I think that's the reality of this whole situation is we're telling y'all it's not going to continue or have sustained success unless we have some frameworks and rules.
1: That's well said, Coach. All right, we're turning loose on these. Ready? Sausage patty or link for breakfast? Or are you going bacon?
2: Sausage patty, and I will refuse links at all costs.
1: Amen. God dang, I love you, drink. Absolutely. I mean, there's no...
2: Yeah.
1: I'd throw a link against the wall before I eat it. I'm right there with you. 1,000,000%.
2: I'm never putting a link in my mouth.
1: I don't even want to ask the last two. We're going to end on that one, brother. You're the best. Drink, good luck against Troy this weekend on the SEC Network. 6 o'clock Central kick, man. It's Troy at Missouri. Two undefeated teams. Missouri's ranked 20th in the country. Eli Drinkwitz, you're a damn treasure. Appreciate you, boss.
2: M-I-Z.
3: 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Come on.
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1: Am I doing this or are you doing this?
2: I mean, from my understanding, this is your ballpark.
1: Well, the A's,
2: this is Ian's time to shine. We just you post up and I just throw it down on the low block.
1: I'm still recovering from.
2: Yeah, that's. I was concerned.
1: Eli Drinkwitz, right?
2: I was concerned.
1: I'm getting text messages from like Josh Weinfuss from the Cardinals. Oh, okay. I'm a Stosh Zink, our producer. I'm going to focus. We got it. Okay. We're good. Here we go.
3: Would all you right, like so me to update. Do this for you?
1: No, I got it. I'm just looking at all the I got to turn my phone over, man. I mean, Eli, whenever you talk to Drinkwitz, the head coach of Missouri, I mean, it's absolutely hilarious. Oh. So other coaches around the country and other reporters are weighing in.
2: He was anyway, swings at some coaches, too.
1: Oh, he did. He's not afraid. All right, here we go. The Redlegs are up. Hey, Herb Street, if you're listening, buddy, phone on in, buddy, because you're bottom six. Your Redlegs are up 4-2 on the Dodgers. Pirates are up 4-3 on your Brew Crew right now. Rays 4 and the A's 3, top 8. And then my Cubbies up 3-0. On the Bravos, top of 5. There you go.
2: Yeah, PCA 3 stolen bases away from a 40-40 season. He's Ian Fitzsimmons. I'm Gabe Neitzel. This is Amber and Ian on ESPN Radio, the ESPN app, Sirius XM, Channel 80. 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
1: I blame you for everything tonight, great Gabe.
3: Roll
1: that's
3: his.
1: It. Done.
0: 60 Super Bowl winners. All in one bracket. Who is the greatest Super Bowl champion of all time?
4: I think we got a heck of a shot of winning. We beat anybody in the world, and I think we're going to win next Sunday.
0: This is the ultimate Super Bowl bracket.
5: How about them Cowboys? Yeah!
0: With Amber and Ian.
2: So counting down to ESPN and ABC's broadcast Super Bowl 61 on Valentine's Day, February 14th. Again, make sure you're marking that day down.
1: Are you a believer in Valentine's Day?
2: No.
1: Thank you. My wife is not a believer, which is one of the many reasons I adore and love her so much, because she is like, you want to send me flowers on a random day when I'm having a bad day, not because you're obligated to do it.
2: I mean, basically, you're asking me, does your wife believe in Valentine's Day? And no, she does not. Because there it doesn't matter if I believe in it, Ian.
1: That's correct. Yes. Well put. Well put.
2: But fortunately, she does not. She will enjoy whatever food I make that we're going to eat during the Super Bowl. Like, that'll be what we're looking forward to, certainly. But we've got all 60 Super Bowl champs in an ultimate Super Bowl bracket here on Amber and Ian. So check out the full bracket. ESPN Radio page on X, formerly known as Twitter. So we had two teams advance recently. The 86 Giants had 58% of the vote, getting past the 76 Oakland Raiders.
1: This is nasty, by the way. And this next one we're about to do is tough.
2: 79 Pittsburgh Steelers, 2003 Patriots. So the Steelers advance with 52% of the vote. And we've got two matchups tonight that people can vote on. Again, go to the ESPN Radio page on X. You can vote on these for these teams to advance to determine who the ultimate Super Bowl winner of all time is. First matchup tonight, the 1999 St. Louis Rams, the greatest show on turf.
1: Mercy, man.
2: And look
1: what they're going up against. Yeah.
2: The 2006 Indianapolis Colts, the lone Super Bowl for Peyton in Indy. Poof, I don't know which way I would go here. Like, when I've been on the show and we've done these matchups, I've been able to kind of determine. I honestly don't know which way I would ultimately go here.
1: I'm going 99 Rams because they came out of nowhere. Remember, Kurt Warner was a nobody coming from stocking shelves, right, and playing in the Arena League to all of a sudden the greatest show on turf. It's hard. But I'm going 99 Rams against the Colts.
2: Yeah, that's the way I'm kind of leaning. Like, it's more of an iconic team. But this is, again, that 2006 Colts team, the only one that Peyton won in Indianapolis. The second matchup tonight.
1: They also, who was a quarterback for the Bears?
2: Right, in that Sexy Rexy.
1: Yeah, exactly right.
2: Sexy Rexy.
1: That's taking part of, and maybe, honestly, maybe I'm a little bit jaded because of the quarterback in Rex Grossman for the Bears that the Colts had to defeat and defend over the 99 Rams, who were just almost damn near indefensible.
2: And one of the most iconic Super Bowls of all time.
1: Yeah, a yard away.
2: Yeah, the Titans a yard away from pulling off that upset. The second matchup tonight.
1: That was a
2: tonight,
1: damn good team, by the way, they beat.
2: Steve McNair, yeah.
1: Oh, come on.
2: The 94-49ers, who absolutely just whooped up on the San Diego Chargers in that Super Bowl matchup, taking on the 2010 Green Bay Packers.
1: All right, AJ Hawk, I hope you're not listening right now, because he's an old friend of mine, and ours, for that matter, because you know him, obviously, from the Packers. Sorry, dude. It's not about Steve Young. It's not about Ricky Waters, right? It's not about Jerry Rice. That defense was so underrated, man, with Brian Young, Dana Stubblefield, you know, Ricky Jackson, who's in the Hall of Fame.
2: That was the
1: damn
2: year.
1: Saint. He's a saint, in my opinion, but he was a bad A. Ken Norton Jr., Gary Plummer, Lee Waddle. Come on, man. That
2: but you're
1: defense.
2: Missing. That was also the lone year that Deion spent with the San Francisco 49ers.
1: Yeah. I mean, just insane. Eric Davis, I mean, come on. Talks about Steve Young in the offense. That defense was naughty, absolutely naughty.
2: As much as I love that 2010 Packers team, they were a six seed, Ian. Like, they were a wild card team. If DeSean Jackson doesn't return a punt for a touchdown at the end of a game in 2010, that Packers team does not make the playoffs and cannot win that Super Bowl.

0: it pains me also that Ricky Jackson was on the team that I'm talking about, because as a Saints fan growing up, we hated the Niners because that was the old NFC West.
1: Oh, yeah.
0: And, man, it was nonstop with Jim Mora and the Saints. I mean, it was against the Niners. Yeah, it was 14-13, 17-14, you name it, right? It was just a battle. Our attention turned from Atlanta and hating the Falcons to hating San Francisco. And this is my mom, right? Mama Fitz despised everything about Joe Montana in San Francisco. And that squad, and especially that defense, because it's overshadowed by Young and Rice. That defense was nasty.
1: Again, you can vote on tonight's matchups. 99 Rams taking on the 2006 Colts. 94 Niners taking on the 2010 Packers on X on the ESPN radio page. Coming up next, taking a look at the weekend to come in NFL and college football with a former national champ. That's next, Amber and Ian, ESPN Radio.
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13: I'm Christine. Interestingly, you see Yankee slugger Aaron Judge pulled for a pinch hitter in the sixth inning of today's 5-4, 13-inning loss to the Twins with tightness in his lower right leg. Manager Aaron Boone wouldn't speculate on the severity of the injury or how long Judge might be out. New York is four back of AL East leading Tampa Bay. Rays have a 4-3 lead on the A's bottom eight. Rafael Flores Jr. go-ahead solo shot. That's put Pittsburgh up 4-3 on Milwaukee, top of the seventh. Also in the top of the seventh from Cincinnati, where the Reds are leading the Dodgers 4-2. L.A. lefty Blake Snell left after one inning tonight due to groin tightness. Ty France, Jake Cronenworth each with an RBI. Padres leading at the Rockies 2-0, top of the first. Luis Arraez RBI double has increased the Phillies' lead to 3-0 on the Nationals' top of the eighth. The Phils a half game back of the Cubs for the top NL wildcard spot. Cubs with a 3-0 lead on the Braves' bottom five. An RBI double in a solo home run for Alex Bregman. Red Sox up 2-1 on the Rangers' bottom three. Wilson Contreras a two-run blast. Texas is a game back of AL West leading Houston. Astros and Royals are scoreless bottom third. Orioles 6, Mets 1, top of the 7th in a game on ESPN. Pete Alonso has gone deep again against his former team. The White Sox run of 74 straight days in first in the AL Central is done. Cleveland came back yet again to beat Chicago 6-3. Guardians in sole possession of the division lead for the first time since July 3rd. They're up a half game on the White Sox. Blue Jays over the Tigers 5-1. Toronto a game and a half back of the White Sox for the final AL wild card spot.
14: Hey, it's Evan Cohen. Coming up Thursday, we'll get you ready for a huge matchup to open up week two of the NFL season by looking ahead to the Bills' home opener against the Lions. 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
2: 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I'm Gabe Neitzel, in for Amber Wilson, along with our guy Ian Fitzsimmons. And to help us break down all things football, let's go ahead and welcome in former Ohio State and NFL linebacker, a national champion himself, Bobby Carpenter. Bobby, thank you so much for the time. We appreciate you jumping on. But I need you to help me with something, because it's something we've been talking about throughout the course of tonight. So regularly, I do a show Monday through Friday at ESPN Milwaukee. And even though the Bears did not play the Packers this past weekend.
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2: 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What do I send back to Chicago?
4: I don't know. Send them jerseys of Brett Favre, Aaron Rodgers, and Jordan Love, and know that you've had 30 years of great quarterback play. And this is the first time they've had a competent quarterback in, I don't know, since Jim McMahon. So you should be pretty excited about this. Like, they should be pumped. Let them revel in this. This is a big deal for them, but you guys have enjoyed success for the last three decades.
3: Hey, Bobby, I mentioned it earlier, and I'll say it again. How about 37 brats back the other way? Like, learn to play defense also, right? So how's that sound?
4: Yeah, it wasn't exactly the 85 Bears. Yeah, it wasn't the 85 Bears out there.
3: Thank you. Like you said, they're giving
4: up plenty of points on the other side of it. It might look a little bit like USC with Caleb Williams, so we'll see what happens here with Ben Johnson as they get rolling.
3: All right, all jokes aside, go back to your playing days, man. What does a team, especially in this day and age, I know you played in a different era, but you're still connected to the game and you talk to coaches and players. What do you really find out about a team just after week one?
4: Well, the thing is, it's tough. Like, because you have suspicions of what you think guys can do. And, you know, whether it's the preseason, whether it's joint practices in college, you know, you're practicing against each other. And then we say that biggest jump is from week one to week two, because you find out your guys who you think in practice, like, they can play in live situations. Maybe they're good at tacklers. Maybe they've been great breaking tackles. But, like, you just haven't seen a lot of it. And then also, like, how do they respond? Like, there's no other way to simulate your heart rate being 170 beats a minute, being juiced out of your mind, all the adrenaline flowing, and getting out there and, A, knowing what to do, and, B, being able to execute. I mean, there's been times, Ian, like, and it's crazy. I never forget, I played in the preseason with Detroit against the Browns. It's the first time I played in the state of Ohio in, I don't know, 3 or 4 years. I probably played my worst game ever, and it was a preseason game. And my coach came over, Gunther Cunningham, the late, great Gunther Cunningham, and he looked at me and goes, that was the worst effing game you could have ever played. Just settle your ass down next time and pretend like you're not in the Buckeye State. And it's the truth, like, you just being back at home, being there, like, it amplified everything. And that was a preseason game. And so those are the emotions you feel week one. And can guys control it? Can they go out there and play? And there's certain guys that do it better than others, and that's what you learn that first week.
3: You know, it's funny, Gabe, and then later that season, a couple weeks later, Bobby Carpenter had a pick six against one of his best friends in the world, quarterback Dallas. You know where I'm going with this, Bobby. Go ahead. You finish the story. Yeah. Go ahead.
4: Well, and so, like, that was kind of a little dress rehearsal. Like, I'm in front of all my family in Cleveland and everything, playing in the state of Ohio, and it's all well and good, and it's exciting. And then, you know, 5 weeks later, you know, I'm starting in AT&T Stadium, a place that I played so much, I was drafted to, against playing some of my best friends, and Romo and Witten, and, you know, we're getting our freaking butt kicked. I'm like, this is not how this game was supposed to go for me. This is not how God planned my return to Dallas. Like, I'm supposed to ride in and then get the victory. And so, you know, God willing, it all turned and got that pick six, my only touchdown in the NFL. And I got that game ball still sitting up there on my shelf. But, like, honestly, you know, just help prepare it. So you get to that moment and say, okay, just settle down and go play some ball.
2: Former Ohio State and NFL linebacker Bobby Carpenter joining us here on Amber and Ian on ESPN Radio. So with the idea of now kind of easing into the season in mind, how long does it take you before you think you've got a good feel on any given team in the NFL?
4: Well, the thing was, it's changed a lot. Early in my career, hell, we're with Bill Parcells practicing 5 hours a day out there, live tackling on the goal line. that's a lot different than where they're at now. Like, nobody really live tackles hardly at all anymore, and so that's why you see some of these inflated scores, is guys can't get people to the ground. Like, they're just not
3: it's
4: good
3: preseason
4: at tackling
3: games.
4: Because tackling,
3: yeah, it's preseason right now.
4: Tackling, it's something you've got to practice. Football is a sport that you practice far more than you play. It's really the only sport like that at the professional level. But it's also the only sport where you don't go live and play as hard as you possibly can, like through the end of the play, because you don't want to take guys down and there's a risk of injury. And so it takes you a little bit. Like my last year, you know, we're in New England and we're practicing once a day and having walkthroughs under this new CBA. And like, honestly, like you go out to the games, you're like, all right, like preseason, you got to kind of really work the tackle. And then they hack a preseason game off and a lot of guys aren't playing in it. So there's a degree of sloppiness that never existed before in our game.
3: Yep. Hey, seriously, man. Tom Telesco was talking about it with us on Monday, Bobby, that, hey, the first 2 weeks of the regular season, they're like preseason games, man. So having said that, how much do you really take away from week one, what you do and do not know? Like, everyone's like, you know, going from the Rams being undefeated to, and I called it, man, that was free money, free money, free money, San Fran over L.A., you know, in Australia. How much do you really know about a squad?
4: I think you found out that the Cleveland Browns weren't good. If there's any suspicion, Ian, that they were going to win more than a handful of games this year, I think that was squashed quickly. Then you look at Jacksonville like, hey, that was a great game. But was it really? You know, Cincinnati, their defense looked really good against Tampa. You know, Tampa put the ball on the ground a lot. Like, the Rams looked like they essentially said, hey, NFL, we don't really want to play over here. We're doing this because you told us to. We're going to fly in. We're not bringing Aaron Donald. You know, we don't really want to do this. You know, maybe they have all their stuff, but it looked like they wanted to get in and just get out. You know, I always said, you got to give me a 3 or 4 game sample size. Like, give me to that quarter pole of the season before I can see what teams actually are, because, you know, we think these teams are good. And just because they get a win week one, it's like, well, we're ready to crown them. Denny Green, let's crown their ass. You're going to get a win week two. We'll crown them again. And then all of a sudden, maybe the two teams they beat, we realize weren't all that good. You know, or maybe injuries set in. And so there's – or maybe people figure out because they were doing something different than no one had seen them do for a while. So you've got to get what I call that 4-game film breakdown on teams, which is what you get in the NFL, and give me that quarter pole of the season, then we'll really start making some judgments.
2: Bobby Carpenter, former NFL and Ohio State linebacker, joining us here on Amber and Ian. So let's go to college, because we got a big one this weekend. LSU visiting Ole Miss, Lane returning to Oxford. Outside of the big rivalry games that we have in college football, is this the most anticipated game all year, Lane going back to Ole Miss?
4: I think it is, just to watch the buildup, to watch Lane Kiffin walk around, to see, you know, the LSU enter the stadium, to see game day and what the signs are going to look like out there. I mean, you know, this is Ole Miss is a team that plays in the Egg Bowl. They might be pelting that bus with eggs when they come in. Like, it's going to be a fun environment. Like, I'm excited to see what

0: football. Like, those fans are proud, man. They care. They think that they've got a team that's good, that's worth it, and that why would people want to leave? And especially when you espouse, like, how coaching there has changed your life. So there's going to be a lot of personal animus coming in. That's what you love, that supersedes the game with all of these emotions.
1: All right, 30 seconds. How are Buckeye fans reacting to the loss to Texas by one on the road against a top-five team? Because I'm guessing, having lived there, and that's where we got to know each other, that they're not happy, that they think the sky is falling, and they want Ryan Day fired. Take two. Go ahead.
0: Ryan Day, James Laurinaitis, Matt Patricia, you know, you name them. I mean, good Arthur Lord. Smith, he was the greatest. Now he's the worst.
1: Oh, yeah.
0: I said, if you would have painted the narrative, Ian, hey, coming into this game, you're up, you've got a lead, Texas comes back, they end up beating you by one, super close game, great comeback, would you have taken that? You tell most Ohio State fans, by the way, you covered the point and a half, so good coaches win, great coaches cover. But everybody would have taken that. But then you get in the game, you get the emotion of it, and now it's like, fire Ryan Day again, can't win the big game, doesn't know what he's doing. We're 1-4, 3 in the last four games. I'm like, dude, every other – there's about 127 other college programs that would take Ryan Day if he walked out the door right now. Like, let's get realistic about this.
1: There is no doubt. And to Buckeye fans thinking that, shut the hell up and go look in the mirror, man, and just enjoy the day, because you got one of the best teams in all of college football, one of the best coaches. Bobby, till next week, brother. We appreciate you, man. Enjoy the games tomorrow night, all weekend. Talk next Wednesday.
0: Hey, always great to see you, man. And Ian, don't be afraid to push your plate away too, man. Let's try to lean this thing up.
1: Here we go. Here we go. The belly, yeah. Sideline pictures, appreciate it. Yep, I know I'm fat. Appreciate it. Thanks, Bob. All right, yeah. Just cut him off. Yeah, I'm good. Yeah, sure I can't see my feet without a mirror right now. My wife has made that quite clear. So there you go. But hey, really quickly, Ohio State fans. And look, you're in Big Ten country, Gabe, with Gabe Knights on me and Fitzsimmons here on ESPN Radio. Shut the hell up. That was a remarkable game. And if you're looking for another coach, again, I go back to the year you won the Natty. How'd that work out for you when you were calling for him to be fired, right, after that? You know, you lose to the team up north, and he goes on this remarkable run. Just shut up and enjoy having one of the best teams in college football. That's my opinion. Yours?
2: Yeah, especially when you have you and you said it. He's one of the best college coaches out there. He's one of the best coaches, period, out there. You think Ryan Day's just grow on trees? Do you not remember what happened when you were once in power with Tressel, and then he had to go away? It took a while to get
1: Tress had a hell of a run, man.
2: Yes, that's what I'm saying. There were some sanctions that came against you, but it took a minute to kind of build that thing back up to what Ryan Day has it at right now.
1: It amazes me why Ohio State fans, or any major college football fan base, when you real deep down know you have a great coach, but for some reason you still don't want to believe in it, even if they delivered you a title in the last 3 years. Makes no sense.
2: Coming up next on Amber and Ian, one of the best teams going, but you're not paying attention to them. But we discuss it next. Amber and Ian, ESPN Radio, ESPN app.
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1: He's Ian Fitzsimmons. I'm Gabe Neitzel. Amber and Ian, ESPN Radio, ESPN app, Sirius XM, Channel 80. 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What's going on in the diamond tonight, Ian?
2: That's a great question, Gabe, because guess what? I was not prepared for this, and now I'm stalling right now to pull up scores right as we speak.
3: You know, the other thing you could do is look on your screen. I do have a few up there.
2: I really
3: for
2: can.
3: You.
2: But Stosh, that's way too responsible, right? He's Stosh the Yankee. He's Gabe Knights. Let me in Fitzsimmons. The Reds are beating, Herb Street Reds are beating the Dodgers 6-2. Your Brew Crew, we'll touch on that in a moment. They're up 5-4 right now, bottom seven, as we only have, 10, 12 games left on the docket. My Cubbies, come on, boys. Middle of the sixth, and they're up 6-1. Red Sox over the Texas Rangers 2-1, and in that remarkable race, the AL West, which is a pathetic division.
1: remarkable is one way to put it.
2: 2-1, bottom four over the Rangers. There you go.
1: Yeah, and look, I mean, as you mentioned, we're kind of coming down to it, and as crazy as the American League is, earlier today, you know, you saw the Guardians ended up beating the White Sox. So the White Sox go from the 2 seed all the way to the 6 because of how good the AL East is. Yeah, because of how good the AL East is. And then you flip it all the way down to how bad the AL West is.
2: Pathetic.
1: And maybe the AL Central ends up with a couple of teams in the postseason. This is what the Guardians do every year, though, by the way.
2: But let's go into a team that, man, I'm telling you, America – pay attention here. They may not be the sexiest brand. They may not be the focal point that is the Yankees or the Red Sox or the Dodgers or the Cubbies. But, and this pains me to say this as a Cubs fan, but, Gabe, you cover them day in, day out. The Brew Crew, the Milwaukee Brewers folks, are a legit, and I mean legit, World Series contender. It's not just Miz pitching with a sub-2 ERA. They are a complete ball club. You see them. What makes them click?
1: What makes them click is their full-on buy-in and belief of what their manager, Pat Murphy, wants to execute. If you are somebody, you always, when you've done the updates tonight, you talk about the Reds, you give out that shout-out to Herb Street. If you loved the rant that Herbie went on social media earlier this year about the state of baseball, it was just that
2: I get phone calls. If he's listening right now, I'm telling you, I'm about to get a text message. It's the lack of, as he says, athleticism.
1: Yeah.
2: There's no base stealing, which PCA, by the way, for the Cubbies is saying, hold on now. I'm swiping bags. But
1: the Brewers play what Herb Street was like, man, this is what I want to see.
2: Yes.
1: This is what the Brewers
2: come
1: do.
2: On.
1: Yep. This is what the Brewers do. They have the least amount of home runs in all of baseball, although they're starting to show a little bit more power, but they take those extra bases.
2: They hit behind hitters.
1: Yes. They have a ton of athleticism.
2: Move somebody over.
1: Yeah. You get me. It's old school baseball in a way that you haven't seen in years, because so many teams have bought into the analytics and so many teams have bought into, you know, the three true outcomes, walks, home runs, strikeouts. They don't strike out a ton. They want to put the ball in play. And because they're fast, that puts pressure on your defense, which results in infield hits or guys throwing balls away because they feel that pressure of the speed that the Brewers have. And then, oh, by the way, you mentioned Miz. They're pitching. It's not like the Dodgers pitching, but their bullpen's real solid. They've got good young pitching in their starting rotation. If you are yearning for the old school brand of baseball that you grew up on, you should be watching the Milwaukee Brewers. And you got a chance here. You got a chance over the next week and a half. Watch the Brewers, and then you can jump on the bandwagon, because we are taking all comers here in Milwaukee for that bandwagon once we hit that postseason.
2: What is the most impressive thing behind the scenes when you go in the locker room? That to me, the locker room. I'm going football
1: clubhouse.
2: Because when the Rangers were going to back-to-back World Series, when I was covering ball, it was a camaraderie, right?
1: Yeah.
2: And it was Michael Young. I mean, Michael Young was the captain of that damn team. And when it was time to lock in, you had, Galactic, blaring on the freaking, on the speakers or whatever, or country music, whoever had it that day. And when it was time to lock in, bam, Michael Young would walk over and go, lock in. And it was, you could hear a mouse fart in that damn locker room, I mean, in that clubhouse. It was amazing to see. What's it like in that clubhouse in Milwaukee?
1: So I think there's also a camaraderie, and the way I'll describe it is this. There were a few weeks ago, Cooper Pratt is a young shortstop, got called up this year for the Brewers. He's 21 years old. By the way, they have Jackson Chourio's 22, Cooper Pratt's 21, Luis Lara's 21. They've got three of, like, the youngest That's 10 amazing. Players in all of baseball. But Cooper was having a rough game. He was given a bunt sign, took a pitch right down the middle. Next at bat, he pops one up, and instead of running hard down first, starts jogging, then realized, oh, that might fall, gets to first base, maybe could have gotten a second, and Pat Murphy, the Brewers manager, went, nope, you're sitting down. You're next to me now. You're not locked in. And there were some in the fan base here like, oh, why is he doing this to a young kid? And Christian Yelich, the veteran leader that he is, stood up and went, hey, that wasn't just a message to Coop. And we've got Coop's back, by the way. Like, yeah, he knows he's got to be better. And Cooper Pratt stood up and owned it, said, yeah, I wasn't locked in. I need to be better. If we want to get to where we need to go, I need to be locked in and be better than that. It's an understanding what your job is.
2: Amen.
1: And an ownership of that. And it's just kind of collective 1 through 26. Everybody understands that role, and they buy into what their role is going to be. And then they have each other's backs, even if somebody kind of messes up.
2: And how far does that bleed through the entire room?
1: Oh, yeah. Like, it's and again, you feel it starts with Pat Murphy, who maybe wins his third straight manager of the year. I mean, the Brewers might win 100 games. Who knows? It doesn't matter if he does or not. He's one of the best managers in all of baseball, and he's been able to put together a young team and make them believe in themselves, make them believe that they can go up against the Dodgers. And I know there are some, you know, some fans out there that are kind of sick of the Pat Murphy, hey, we're the underdog shtick. But every year, the Brewers were projected to have 82 wins this year. 82. They're going to win 100, Ian. They're going to win 100 games this year. They were projected for 82 at the beginning of the year.
2: And it's nauseating being a Cubs fan. But damn, they are good. I mean, they are, man. They are so damn good. And that division is pretty stout. But
1: yeah. Well, and the thing is, the Brewers, and you saw this as a Cubs fan in that series last week here in Milwaukee, they just keep coming.
2: Toe to toe.
1: They're not, doesn't matter if they're down. They're going to keep coming after you. They're going to play hard for all 27 outs. So, again, going back to the Herbie rant, this is the team you want, man. This is the team everybody wants to see and everybody grew up on. If you're yearning for baseball of old, this team, now, again, they're going to follow the new school rules for pitching. So, you know, we're not seeing guys throwing 10, 11 innings if you're going to extras. But this brand of baseball is
2: something. We're not seeing Nolan Ryan versus Louis Tiant. <right?
1: laughs> Not going to get that one. But it is an older brand of baseball. We're talking to a coach whose team pulled one of the biggest upsets week two of college football next on Amber and Ian.
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0: Christine Lisi. This just in, 3 days before Coach Lane Kiffin's return to Oxford, LSU is listing starting quarterback Sam Leavitt as doubtful for Saturday's much-anticipated matchup against Ole Miss. The exact nature of that injury, unclear at this point. Major League Baseball, the Dodgers, who've already lost Shohei Ohtani as a pitcher the remainder of the season, have another injury concern for their rotation. Lefty Blake Snell left tonight's start after just one inning with groin tightness. No word yet on the severity. L.A. trails at Cincinnati, 6-2 top of the ninth. Zach Wheeler, 7 scoreless. Phillies up 3-0 on the Nationals, top of the ninth inning. Cubs, 6. Braves, 1. Top of the seventh. Alex Bregman, 3 hits and 4 RBI. San Diego leading at Colorado, 3-1. Bottom of the second. A hit and a run scored for Manny Machado. Christian Yelich, go-ahead 2-run single. That's put the Brewers up 5-4 on the Pirates, bottom 8. Orioles, 6. Mets, 1. Bottom 8. According to ESPN Insights, since July 1st, Baltimore's Pete Alonso, the former Met first baseman, has 2 home runs at Citi Field. New York's first baseman have 1 in that same span. Red Sox and Rangers tied at 2, top of the fifth. Texas a game back of AL West leading Houston. Astros trailing the Royals 2-0, bottom 5. Yankee star Aaron Judge, who missed more than half the season with a rib injury, pulled for a pinch hitter in the 6th inning of the 5-4 13-inning loss to the Twins. Due to lower right leg tightness, manager Aaron Boone would not speculate on the injury or how much time Judge may miss. Yankees now 4.5 back of Tampa Bay in the AL East. Rays defeated the A's 4-3. And for the first time since July 3rd, the Guardians sole possession of the AL Central lead, rallied to beat the White Sox 6-3, up a half game on Chicago in the division.
1: Hey, it's Golic. Coming up Thursday, we'll look ahead to a great Thursday night football matchup between the Lions and Bills. And I'll answer your questions with Hey Dad. 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
2: Nestemaker running, diving toward the end zone. He's in! Touchdown, Oklahoma State! Here's a toss. Hill drops it, picks it up, fumbles the football, and the Cowboys are recovered! Quack, quack, and that is that. The Cowboys do their talking on the scoreboard with a 39-31 upset victory over number 6 Oregon.
3: It wasn't close, and we got our kicked in a lot of areas.
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5: Oh, baby. Call courtesy of the Oklahoma State Pokes Radio Network. Good night, so I'm Anthony Simmons. You're on ESPN Radio, ESPN App, Sirius XM Channel 8. Let's bring in the head coach of the Pokes from Oklahoma State. Them Cowboys, man, oh, they were riding high. And, Coach, we greatly appreciate your time after that big win against the Oregon Ducks. What did you see from your squad from week 1 to week 2 that helped you beat one of the best teams in all of college football?
6: Yeah, I wish I had a good answer, like I had some magic potion or something that we gave them that second week that made it all work, right? No, I think, you know, our kids executed, obviously, a lot better. You know, we didn't like what we saw on tape. You know, it was a bad product, bad football. You know, we thought on all three sides of the ball and wasn't us. And so, you know, I was able to simplify some things and challenge their manhood in a lot of different ways. So super proud of the way we responded. Now, we just have to realize, you know, what we are at our best, which is pretty dang good, and what we were is at our worst, which was not fun to for anybody in this program and be able to come back and replicate the second game, not the first one.
5: Do I even want to ask? Well, I guess I do. How did you challenge their manhood?
6: Yeah, I just think, and we have a lot of older people that have played a ton of football in this program, and just we all watched it together, you know, and there was no hiding behind that tape, and I think that, you know, film's your resume in this sport, and obviously nowadays when guys are, you know, they're getting compensating for what they do, and for us to be able to watch that together and be accountable, and there's a bunch of stuff I took on my shoulders as well. There's some things that I didn't do as good as I should have. And so, I mean, I think it was just a good reality check. You know, everybody be able to come together and just say, hey, this isn't us, and we got to go change this.
5: Eric Morris, head coach, Oklahoma State, joining us here on ESPN Radio, coming off a monster win over the Oregon Ducks. And, you know, you had an interesting aspect, and this goes to show you folks how much this man and his staff prep. When you're noticing a quarterback like Dante Moore tipping run versus pass, that goes to work ethic. Where does that come from, and what'd you see?
6: Yeah, I mean, it's just something, and actually we have a ton of players, you know, a couple of our linebackers that noticed a couple of little things. Now, I think too. I've gotten a lot of phone calls and messages about that, and that's just something part of the game. I mean, we're looking every week for something. We're worried about it on the offensive side. We find things on our side where, you know, maybe it's an offensive tackle, maybe it's the alignment of one of your receivers, maybe it's the hands of a quarterback. And so you're looking for any edge you can get in this game, and, you know, some people steal signs, and some people do this, and so... So, yeah, I mean, I don't think that was the difference of why we won or lost. I mean, I think it came down to execution and physicality. And usually, you know, that starts up front. And I thought our offense and defensive line really controlled the line of scrimmage on both sides.
5: Going forward, what does a win like that do for a program? And how do you also keep everybody, you know, hey, grounded? We got another ball game coming up on Saturday. Let's go.
6: We've kept them grounded this week, I can promise you that. And so, you know,
5: there's no doubt in my mind.
6: We went back to old school practice, you know, a week ago, and obviously that's something that helped us prepare for the game, and we're in the mix of doing it again this week and being able to get 1 week better. And I think sometimes nowadays, and it's hard, it's human nature, you know, nowadays with social media, and, you know, I think we've won every award possible this week, you know, our players, our coaches, our team as a whole. And so we got to be able to put this thing behind us because we saw what could happen. We weren't focused on the right things. And so it's been a really good physical Tuesday and Wednesday practice this week. And that gives us the chance to go out there and have the opportunity to go play the way we did a week ago. And so we got to earn it during the week and then go out and be able to perform at a high level on Saturdays.
5: It sounds like the Pokes at Oklahoma State were doing a little bit more than just thud on Tuesday and earlier today on the practice fields of Stillwater. Eric Morris, head coach of the Pokes of Oklahoma State, joining us here on ESPN Radio. Your quarterback, man, I know he burst on the scene last year. He's one of my favorite stories in all of college football, going back to last season and then now again this season. For people who don't know the story of Drew Mestemaker, a guy who'd never started a game in high school and now is – hell, he beat teams like Oregon and what you guys did with the Mean Green last year. Go ahead, Coach. The floor is yours.
6: Yeah, I mean, it's a kid that never gave up on himself, always believed in himself. I think belief is one of the most powerful drugs in sports. And so just shows you how resilient he's been. And then, you know, obviously he's played 15 or 16 games now, so he's still in a learning, growing process. And so he's not a finished product by any stretch of imagination. But, you know, I do know, you know, our team loves playing alongside with him. He's a great teammate. He's a great leader, you know, has all the qualities that you would want in a guy that is your trigger puller.
5: When you say belief, what does that mean to you?
6: Yeah, I mean, I just think, and I think I've lived it my whole entire life, and that's what's motivated me. I mean, I'm a smaller guy in stature, and so people have told me, you know, I couldn't do certain things because of my size or because of your speed or all those different things. But then, too, Drew has a different, you know, set of belief, in my opinion, just because he was told no so many times, was told no in high school that he wasn't good enough to play at the high school level, right? Wanted to continue his dream. Where most people that were backup quarterbacks in high school, they're going to say, all right, I get it. You know, I'm going to go on and go to college and figure out what I want to do with the rest of my life. And he didn't stop. And he came as our fifth string quarterback. We had no plans for him to play or move up the depth chart. You know, got a couple opportunities to go in there during some scrimmage time and was super prepared and performance was phenomenal and saw himself moving up the depth chart and to where he is now.
5: It's awesome. By the way, your comment there on the word no, you're going to be told no a lot. Your former head coach, Mike Leach, was a dear friend of mine. And he gave me a line that said, no fits means maybe or later. Don't ever take no for a final answer. So that's one of my favorite things. I hear you laughing, man. What did he call you, the elf? Is that right? Or whatever it was as his wide receiver? Yeah, I mean.
6: Yeah, he called me the angry elf.
5: The angry elf. So, I mean, do you have a favorite thing that you took from? Because that's one that I have taken, and I told my kids that story. No means maybe or later. Never take it for a first answer. It's something I took away from Mike Leach. Is there something that you still carry to this day?
6: Oh, there's too many to say right now. You know, one that I've used a lot here lately is either coaching it or allowing it. And so I think just he always made people accountable around him, you know, whether it was a coach or a player. And so that's one I've been using here the last week and a half.
5: I love it. By the way, he also told me that rodeo clowns are the greatest athletes on the planet. You can probably understand why he would say that. That's typical Mike Leach. Coach, congratulations on a hell of a win. Keep them grounded. We'll talk to you down the road with that. Congrats to your Pokes.
6: Appreciate you. You have a great one.
7: Lane Kiffin is going to be as big a villain as we've ever seen.
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9: Throws right up the middle. Touchdown, LSU. A pump of a fist from Lane Kiffin, the new head coach here in Baton Rouge.
10: I told the players, you don't have anything to worry about. If there's just going to be so much attention, hatred, everything on me. I said, you just get to go play.
11: He bailed out on a team that had a chance to win the national championship.
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13: It's LSU versus the world right now.
0: PC and Fitzsimmons, I'm Gabe Neitzel here on Amber and Ian. And I can't figure out, I mean, don't get me wrong, I am excited for this game this weekend.
5: Oh,
0: but I wonder if there's a point that wishes it was lower.
5: Hold on. I'm furious. Yeah. I'm calling a game at the exact same time that this game is going to be being played.
0: Oh.
5: I got Florida-Auburn, 6 p.m. Central, 7 Eastern, right? Kick. And this one kicks 30 minutes later.
0: So again, I'm very excited for this game. I don't know if I wish it was later in the season, but it feels like because it still is so fresh being week three, it is just going to be juicy. I don't know what they're going to be like at Ole Miss waiting around all day for this game on Saturday.
5: I can tell you that the library is not the actual library
0: like on
5: where
0: campus,
5: books
0: sure.
5: are sold.
0: Yes.
5: The library is a remarkable college bar that is owned and founded by John Desler, who was, until last year, the last Caucasian corner in the SEC until our boy from Arkansas showed up. So there's going to be a line around the corner to go to his establishment. Yeah. That's the bar where Jackson Dart was riding the mechanical bull, right? Mm-hmm. That was famous in the offseason. That's the place. That's how massive it is. It's going to be insane in Oxford. Now, I implore all Ole Miss fans, don't throw anything on the field. Don't throw anything at Lane Kiffin. Look, you rain hell upon him as much as you want, but don't throw objects. You know, whatever you want to say, whatever you want to do outside of throwing things, don't do it. Be classy. But I'm telling you, the venom, to your point, of having this game not being late in the season, but right now, early, week three, I agree with you, man. It's going to be remarkable to watch on game day and then get through the day and then all the way to Saturday night. It is going to be a buildup to the point where cannibalism could be happening in the stands at Vaught Hemingway.
0: I didn't think about this until we talked about it with Bobby Carpenter earlier in the show. Like the people who are in charge of what signs are shown on college game day, they're going to have to be careful. Going to have to be careful because I'm guessing there are going to be some, you said keep it classy, there are going to be some less than classy signs that people are going to be trying to wave during college game day early in the day.
5: Who do you like? You and I will not be together until Saturday. Who do you like in this one?
0: I like Ole Miss. The game being at home, I just think that, again, the complete venom. And I understand this. As a Brewers fan, Craig Council went to your Cubbies. Like, by leaving, you said, hey, we weren't good enough. And then going as far as Ole Miss did last year, the players that didn't stick around.
5: 18 seconds away.
0: From playing for a natty. And I think they just feel like, hey, we got something to prove here. You don't think we're good enough? Guess what? We are. We're going to be good enough to beat you on Saturday night. And I think that emotion and that energy from the stands is going to carry the day.
5: I'm going to give you a little tidbit how Lane Kiffin is already playing mind games with Ole Miss when we come back right here on ESPN Radio.
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0: Sports here on ESPN Radio, ESPN App, Sirius XM, Channel 80. Before we get to one of the greatest, and I do mean greatest moves, and just showing up one NFL squad to another, this whole Lane Kiffin thing with LSU, if you're just tuning in, and this news just popped about 5 minutes ago, LSU is listing their starting quarterback, Sam Leavitt, as doubtful for the game against Ole Miss.
1: Seems like news to me, Ian. I didn't realize he had suffered an injury the last couple of weeks, and he's doubtful. He might not be playing in the biggest game of Lane Kiffin. He's going to go back to Oxford without his starting quarterback. Is that what you're trying to tell me, Ian?
0: What are you smelling?
1: I'm smelling. Do you think this has anything to do with earlier today, a couple of LSU players were finally served papers because Ole Miss has been trying to get a hold of these players because they allegedly broke. They breached contract, right? They had said they were going to stick around, agreed to some revenue sharing contract with Ole Miss, then jumped in the transfer portal and followed Lane to LSU. Ole Miss looking for some money in return because of these contracts. They finally served those papers earlier today. Do you think that has anything to do with Lane then listing his quarterback as doubtful for the game on Saturday?
0: Nada. Zilch, right? And if you can't feel the tone of my voice, look, it's all of a sudden we come back with Sam Leavitt, quarterback, doubtful. Stop. Honey, hush. Sam Leavitt's playing, right? Umamalian was served, to your point, along with another LSU player who was there. Look, I get it from Ole Miss's side.
1: Mm-hmm.
0: They signed contracts. You broke the contract. So you're owed whatever the legalese is, you know, between those parties.
1: Yeah,
0: I don't
1: more
0: care.
1: Lawsuits, by the way. Lawsuits against
0: sports. I don't care. Bottom line is this. Sam Leavitt, doubtful.
1: Not a chance. He's playing in the game.
0: Lane being Lane. Like, oh, you're going to serve my guy's papers today? I'll tell you what, honey. Here comes the official injury report. Start preparing for our backup quarterback, right? Because maybe Sam goes, maybe he doesn't. Maybe he has some phantom injury. Maybe he doesn't. To me, this is all about Lane being Lane. And going back to Oxford, there is zero doubt in my mind Sam Leavitt is a starting quarterback for LSU at Ole Miss.
1: Does Lane keep a straight face when he's asked about this tomorrow?
0: Absolutely.
1: You think he's going to be able to sell the bluff?
0: Oh, yeah. I've known him for 15 years. Yeah. No doubt. He will sell it like you would not believe. He could sell ice to an Eskimo the way he's going to sell Sam Leavitt. Look, I mean, he's got an injury. I'm not going to disclose what body part, what it is, but yeah, he's banged up, and all I know is we're excited to go play a game against a top 10 team, and we're going to do our best if it's with or without Sam. Gabe.
1: And there it is.
0: How'd I do?
1: I think you sold it pretty well.
0: There you go. That's it.
1: Got to just, you kind of keep the head down, avoid the eye contact a little bit, try to sell a devastating injury.
0: Crawfish, they're out of season. If LSU fans could bring Crawfish to Ole Miss and just chuck them, right? Anybody who wants to suck some heads and squeeze some tails, right? I mean, they would. And for Ole Miss fans in this game, if they could – and they can because they are in season 365 days out of the year. Corn dogs being thrown at LSU fans. And don't throw them at Kiffin, but now I'm giving them an idea. I just saw a thought
1: but
0: of it.
1: This is, hey, you know what? This is on me. This is my fault because I brought this up earlier in the show. With the burgers that got
0: come
1: sent
0: on.
1: Here.
0: Yes, thank you.
1: Which I will get to in a second.
0: Go. Yes, go. Go.
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1: 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So I work at ESPN Milwaukee, do a morning show Monday through Friday, ESPN Milwaukee. And our sister station, just to the south of us, ESPN 1000 in Chicago.
0: Which is not far away, folks.
1: No, it is not. They turns out they're excited in Chicago. Because, they, you know, the Chicago Bears are pretty good. And they won a playoff game, won the NFC North a year ago, put up 59 points. League-high 59 points in week one against the Carolina Panthers. So how do you think our friends at ESPN 1000 in Chicago celebrated? Think they kicked back, maybe had a listener event, took some people out for food?
0: This is so good.
1: What they decided to do, at our office today, arrived 59 burgers. 59 burgers for us to enjoy here at ESPN Milwaukee.
0: They didn't even play the Packers.
1: To celebrate the 59 points the Chicago Bears scored week one of the NFL season.
0: That is one of the greatest bits I've ever heard of. I mean, it's phenomenal. I commend everyone at ESPN Chicago.
2: What was your instant reaction, actually?
1: I mean, so I kind of heard about it through, like, a text chain, and, like, a friend had texted me, like, hey, rumor is. So I don't know if they were talking about it on their show this morning, Cap'n J Hood. They also host at the same time I'm on. And somebody had said, hey, rumors are there's going to be 59 burgers showing up. And sure enough, right around 12:30, email from the office administrator, hey, by the way, there's 59 burgers in the cafe.
0: Hey, Blondie, here's your answer. There you go. Like, and I'm eating one. Like, you want to send me free food?
1: Who am I to say no to a free cheeseburger, Ian? Come on now.
0: It's like Lane Kiffin telling me before the game against Clemson. You know, McAfee said I got to hang up. We have to hang a 50 burger on Clemson. So I guess, you know, I got to go do it. And he's going for two, a 41 to hang a 50 burger. So what is that? What the Bears do? They send you a 59 burger.
1: 59 burger.
0: I mean, you can't make it up.
1: It's creative. And, like, the part that's frustrating, Ian, like, whatever, if I want to try to get them back, it's not as good as this. Because this was so creative and out of left field, I never saw it coming. How could I see the only way
0: is if the Packers pitch a shutout, right?
1: Mm-hmm.
0: And you send a bag of donuts with not a single damn donut in it.
2: Or blocks of cheese.
0: Or cheese curd, right? With no cheese curd.
1: Just with nothing in it. Just
0: nada.
1: Absolutely.
0: Zero.
1: Nothing in
0: That's
1: it.
0: That's all so, you got. Always fun, man. We didn't get fired, I don't think.
1: Well, I guess we'll find out later.
0: Together.
1: Game night.
0: A little dangerous.
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16: In Major League Baseball, Yankee star Aaron Judge left Wednesday's game against Minnesota because of tightness in his lower right leg. Judge struck out in both at-bats before being replaced in the sixth inning. He wasn't in Tuesday's lineup due to a scheduled day of rest. In the NFL, Seahawks quarterback Sam Darnold has been ruled out of Sunday's game against the Arizona Cardinals because of a glute injury. However, Seattle coach Mike McDonald says there are no plans to place Darnold, on the injured reserve. That suggests the team believes he could return within the next 4 weeks. Let's take a look at the Major League Baseball scoreboard as the Guardians beat the White Sox 6-3. They're now a half game ahead of the White Sox for first place in the AL Central. The Twins beat the Yankees 5-4. In 13 innings, and the Blue Jays defeated the Tigers today 5-1. Coming up, game night with Q Myers and myself, Emmett Golden.
17: 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Coming up on Wednesday, Kurt Warner in his usual spot looks back at week one and turns the page to week number two. That also includes my latest power rankings. And the actor from Resident Evil, Paul Walter Hauser, stops by. 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
19: I feel like this crowd that's getting louder and louder
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19: trying to stress me out.
16: It's letting us know.
20: Delay a game. Offense.
21: I wasn't going to derail you in the middle of the segment, but you said that the crowd getting louder was stressing you out. Like, that's kind of
16: the point. That's the point.
19: I know.
16: Yeah.
19: It worked.
16: Right. It's like, oh, it's getting louder. It's time to go.
19: 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It worked great. I'm not knocking it. I'm saying
21: that. You got 5 penalties.
16: No, Q was affected by the crowd
19: noise. 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It stresses you the hell out.
16: I'm disappointed because you're not a rookie quarterback.
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19: There are no delay of games around here. 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He's Emmett Golden. I'm Q Myers. I am penalty-free. We do have on the way the most highly anticipated college football game of the week. Matter of fact, might be of the year, to tell you the truth, but we'll get into that after we get into this.
13: The stories you might have missed that caught our attention.
22: Oh, made you look.
13: Game night. Made you look.
19: All right, Evan, what caught your attention? What made you look?
16: It happened this afternoon, and it was the Guardians beating the Chicago White Sox. They take 2 of 3 in the crucial three-game series. They are now half a game up on the White Sox in the AL Central, and it's the first time since July 3rd that the Guardians have been there. Parker Messick got the win today, went 6 innings, 7 hits, only gave up 3 earned runs, struck out 8, and he recorded his 27th start where he allowed 3 or fewer runs this season, most by a rookie in a season since 1968, and that's excluding wow. openers. So Parker Messick's been great. If he got some a little more run, production while he was out there, he might be in the running for Rookie of the Year.
19: Outright lead in the AL Central the first time since July 3rd, before yeah. Independence Day. They're really going to do this, aren't they?
16: They do it all the time. Last year, they were, what, 15 games out, if I'm not mistaken? They came all the way back. It's just kind of what the Guardians do.
19: Well, the problem is, I say they're really going to do this because now throughout the course of the day, not even throughout the course of this show, throughout the course of the day, I've got Guardian fans, Emmett Golden fans, tweeting yeah. at me like, the Guardians did it again, Q. The Guardians did it again, Q. You can't get that song away. Like, it is chasing me around. It's like a bill collector.
16: Hey, those are my people. You know, they got my back. They know it's Guardians. Say it with me. All the time.
19: I'm not saying anything because I know every time I answer the phone and there's a pause and they're like,
1: Can I speak to him?
19: Nope. This number don't work.
16: Oh, no. You answering, it's not, hey, what's it, just hello? Oh, no. Never mind. You waited too long.
19: Any pause, I know that you really don't know me.
16: Yeah.
19: I don't want to know you. But shout out to the Guardians. They got the lead in the AL Central again the first time since July 3rd. That's what caught Emmett's attention. That's what made him look. What made me look is PCA, Pete Crow Armstrong. And I was really kind of slow playing and trying to downplay it as well. He was 3 for 3 on the night, right?
16: Yep.
19: He had 3 hits, 2 of which were home runs, had 3 RBI, scored 3 runs, had walked 1 time. And Emmett, he was just up with the bases loaded.
16: Oh, wow.
19: I mean, the Cubs are already up 8-2 over the Braves right now, but he was up with the bases loaded. So I'm sitting here checking out ESPN.com thinking, okay, he's going to go yard, he's going to get a hit, he's going to do something. Nah, Mighty Casey struck out. So. Can't be perfect all the time, but man, after going 0 for 5 last night, to be able to put the performance together that he did, 4 at-bats, 3 runs scored, 3 hits, 3 RBI, 2 home runs. He had a triple as well. I was actually hoping he was going to have a chance at the cycle, but then he hit his second home run, so I guess you could take the second home run as opposed for going for the cycle. But now he's tied with Ernie Banks for the most home runs in a season by a Cubs player age 24 or younger with 44, 7th multi-home run game this season, passing Kyle Schwarber and Hunter Goodman for the most in MLB, and 6 games this season with 10 total bases, tied for the most by any player since the 1900. Nelson Cruz also did it, had 6 in 2019. How about that?
16: Man, PCA is a star. It just is what it is. He's a star, you know. I'm wishing him nothing but health, and as long as he's healthy, he's going to be good for a long, long time.
19: I just love the fact that he has the ability to hit for average. He has the ability to go yard. He has the ability to steal bases. He has the ability to play the outfield. Like,
16: you know what we call that, Q?
19: A hell of a player.
16: Five-tool player.
19: Right.
16: A five-tool player.
19: Yeah, his tool belt has a lot of different tools on it, don't it? So shout out to PCA, and, you know, he's still very much running and probably leading right now at an opportunity to be the MVP. He's Emmett Golden. I'm Q Myers. It's game night here on ESPN Radio, the all-new ESPN app. Sirius XM Channel 80, and tune in.
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19: We are calling it the return of Lane. Ole Miss, LSU, LSU headed to Ole Miss. Man, I can't wait for this one. It's going to be a lot of fun. But Emmett, in a surprising turn of events, LSU on Wednesday night listed their starting quarterback, Sam Levitt, as doubtful, not questionable, doubtful for Saturday's much-anticipated rivalry game at Ole Miss.
16: I hate that my first reaction was, I don't believe him. I hate that that was my literally my first reaction was, nah, this is Lane trying to pull a fast one, and Sam, you know, the day before the game is going to be fine, and I shouldn't feel like that. Mm-hmm. Like, you know, I'm look, if they list him as doubtful, I should respect him and go, oh, man, it, you know, that's a big deal, because it is.
2: Right.
16: And, you know, so I will take their word for it, but just being honest with our audience, my first reaction, I was skeptical. But with
2: you're
16: this
2: not the
16: being,
2: only person who thought that, so don't feel bad.
16: Okay.
2: Don't,
16: yeah.
2: You're not the only person who thought
16: all right,
2: that.
16: Because I didn't believe
2: it. Could be some gamesmanship. Uh-huh. I would think, though, man, and look, I'm an NFL guy through and through, and I know how important the injury report is supposed to be. Remember the 49ers got real dinged, two seasons ago because they kind of, you know, didn't.
16: Yeah, finesse.
2: Weren't truthful. Yeah, finesse.
16: Right.
2: That's a great
16: yeah.
2: way to put it. Finesse the injury report. You just really can't do that in the NFL, but it sounds like some believe that there could be some gamesmanship by Lane.
16: Yeah, and we'll, my favorite thing about sports is we will find out, that's for sure, and I believe even the Ravens got fined last year,
2: yep.
16: You know, for manipulating the injury report or not being forthcoming with that. So if Leavitt doesn't play, I think that changes a lot. I also think it kind of gives LSU an excuse if they don't, you know, win. But that is a huge development for arguably the biggest game in college sports this Saturday.
2: Yeah, I mean, it's your quarterback.
16: Yeah.
2: Right? It's your quarterback. And, yeah, Sister Sledge got us. The NFL fined the Ravens $100,000.
16: Mm.
2: $100,000 for manipulating or incorrectly listing, I should say, quarterback Lamar Jackson's practice participation status on Friday. So that was October 24th. So, yeah, it is a big deal. It is a big deal. But this, to me, man, just adds another layer, right? Like, if this one didn't have enough storylines, mm-hmm. now all of a sudden the quarterback is listed as doubtful, you know, just a couple days away from the game, from the kickoff, from the highly anticipated, you know, return of Lane. Like,
16: yeah,
2: man, this is wild. And this is one, honestly, and I know we'll get into great detail about it, I don't think there is any excuses if you're LSU. You have to win this one or else there's so much egg on Lane Kiffin's face.
16: Yeah, but if you got the built-in excuse, oh, man, our starting quarterback. Because if Chambliss wasn't playing for Ole Miss, that would be a reasonable excuse to lose, you know, to really anybody outside of, you know, a smaller school or something like that. So Leavitt this year, he's thrown 2 touchdowns and 4 interceptions. He hasn't been crisp.

0: has got to be an actual injury.
1: Yeah.
0: Right? It's got to be, because there's no reason to add any more layers to it. Now, there's already more layers to this conversation and this game than need to be there, but there's already there. You don't need an extra layer just because, well, I'm just going to try to be clever and throw some gamesmanship and say my quarterback's banged up.
1: I just wouldn't put anything past Lane Kiffin. That's what it just comes down to. You know, I just wouldn't put anything past him. And I hate that. I hate that that's my initial reaction. I want to take everybody for their word, but I was skeptical, and, you know, just being transparent.
0: Highly anticipated rivalry game, LSU at Ole Miss. Now on the availability report, Sam Levitt, LSU quarterback, listed as doubtful. That's not all that goes with this game, though. Trust and believe that. He's Emma Golden. I'm Q Myers. Coming up next, more lawsuits going back to court. It's Game Night on ESPN Radio on the all-new ESPN app.
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1: I told the players today, man, like, you don't have anything to worry about as far as, like, attention on you all week and everything. There's just going to be so much attention, hatred, everything on me. I said, you just get to go play.
2: If Ole Miss wins this game, it's eternal. There would be T-shirts and bar signs.

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1: Number 7 LSU visits number 8 Ole Miss on Saturday night, 7:30 p.m. Eastern on ABC.
2: I love it. The return of Lane. I love it. LSU Ole Miss. It's the gift that keeps on giving. Highly anticipated. We've been talking about it for a while. It is finally here. It's game night on ESPN Radio. The all-new ESPN app, SiriusXM Channel 80, and tune in. 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He's Emmett Golden. I'm Q Myers. And when I say it is here, Emmett, I'm talking about Saturday, 7:30 Eastern time. It's going to be a fun environment. It's going to be a raucous environment.
3: Yeah, it is.
2: And I feel like every time I talk about LSU and Ole Miss, I have to start off with, it took another dramatic turn. Right? It just feels like every time I talk about it and talk about a storyline between these two programs, I'm talking about another dramatic turn. We just talked about Sam Levitt popping up on the availability report as doubtful.
3: Right.
2: And a lot of us have doubt if that's even truthful. Right. So that's one dramatic turn that happened on today. But on yesterday, another dramatic turn happened. Matter of fact, I can't even explain it. Pete Thamel, though, ESPN College Football Insider, he can like this.
4: LSU star defensive end Prince Will Umanlia-Mellon was served with court papers tied to Ole Miss's lawsuit against him. Those showed up in court records. Sources told Mark Schlabaugh and I this morning that the court papers were served to Umanlia-Mellon in the parking lot outside LSU's football facility. The timing of the gesture has certainly stoked the flames of an already heated rivalry. And we talk on this podcast often and fondly about things that can only happen in college football. I don't think that the Jets are going to ever serve the Patriots papers like the Tuesday of the, or whatever, serve Drake May paper. It just, like, the whole thing is so deep and so raw and so preposterous. This is just certainly a turn of the screw. So certainly made some calls to get both sides of the story. The understanding is this wasn't like the first and only time they tried to get him. They'd been trying to make contact for a little while. Nobody has actually come out and said yet that the timing is coincidental. So we're still waiting for some formal comment from the Ole Miss side.
3: Yeah, at first I was thinking, man, this is super petty. Like, right. Let's wait until a couple weeks into the season and do this when we're going to play them. But hearing Pete there saying that they've been trying to serve him these papers makes me feel like it wasn't done intentional for this week. But it is extremely interesting that in the world of NIL that – this doesn't happen more often, although I feel like this might set the precedent for it to happen more often.
2: So now the natural question, though, when you hear that, you know, Prince Will U, I'm just going to call him that, is just got served papers, the next natural, the layup question is, well, why? Here's Pete Thamel.
4: In July, Ole Miss filed a lawsuit in Circuit Court of Lafayette County in Oxford, Mississippi, seeking $550,000 from Umanlia-Mellon and $400,000 from Ole Miss guard who went to LSU named Devin Harper, plus attorney's fees, contract costs, etc. I was told, making a few calls today, that the point of that lawsuit wasn't as much to get the money from the broken contracts, but they want to make sure that LSU gets stuck with the rev share cap hit of nearly $1 million that would come from that would come from those things.
3: Man,
2: there it is.
3: Man, and is this high school
2: salary cap hit? That sounds like the NFL. Like, well, we don't want the dead money.
3: right. And like, is this high school or is this college football? Because it definitely sounds like drama at the lunch table, right?
2: Man.
3: Yeah, they to say there's bad blood between the two is out of this world. They like, yeah, they filed this lawsuit. They didn't even want the money.
2: Right.
3: They just wanted to mess up the cap, NIL cap for LSU. Insane.
2: You know, I'm really intrigued. I mean, we're all going to be watching this. I don't know what kind of record numbers it's going to do. I assume it's going to do record numbers, right? I don't know if it's going to do Texas, Ohio State numbers, but it's going to be close as far as I'm concerned. And the reason is because there is what I've been talking about, Emmett. So many storylines between these two. Yes, Lane Kiffin is the headliner, right? I mean, you go to see Jay-Z, but there's a couple opening acts. Well, the other opening acts are the lawsuit that's going on, the quarterback that may be out. Like, how is the environment there in Oxford going to be, right? I mean, I heard earlier on Matt and Myron on ESPN Radio, on the all-new ESPN app, that Matt's talking about, they said that the National Guard might have to come in and walk Lane Kiffin in because they're so concerned about the reception he's going to receive when he gets there. And I'm not making fun of that because that's some obviously serious business. But I just don't know. You know what I mean? Like, when you walk into a pressure cooker and you don't know what the temperature is, it's hard. Man, you got to keep your head on a swivel. You just don't know what this is going to go down, how it's going to go down.
3: The worst environment I've ever seen in my life was when LeBron came back to Cleveland after leaving for the Miami Heat.
2: And that was serious.
3: It was dead serious.
2: Yep.
3: I'm not expecting that because everybody's going to be rooting for Ole Miss outside of that one little section, right, that's going to have LSU people. The night, you know, years ago when LeBron came back, there were people wearing Heat jerseys and antagonizing the crowd, and it was just ugly. And I don't believe it'll be ugly because everybody's going to be on the same page. It'll be loud, and the boos will be deafening, but I feel like since everybody is, for lack of a better way to describe it, hating Lane Kiffin together, I think the crowd should be fine. The environment will be a tough one for LSU.
2: Yeah, I don't know, man. I think the environment's going to be tough for a lot of people. I think these guys, these folks are going to be lathered up. You know, they've been highly anticipating this. I mean, you remember how they greeted him at the airport when he was leaving.
3: Yeah.
2: Right? I mean, it's just and college athletics is different, man. It's different. I mean, I've been to some professional events where it's like, whoa, you know, like this can get a little ugly, you know, and I hate to go there and feel like that this could get ugly, but I think this could get really ugly, at least early on in this game, as introductions are happening, as Lane Kiffin is taking the field. I mean, man, I know in the NFL they used to say, you know, you go to Denver, you keep your helmet on the sidelines, right? They said about Oakland, hey, keep your helmet on, man. There's no batteries at
3: plenty
2: you.
3: Of people got hit with snowballs with batteries inside of them, you know, up down here. So I understand exactly what
2: you're
3: saying.
2: That's what I'm saying. Like, and again, I'm not encouraging it. I'm not condoning it. I'm just understanding that it could get ugly because there's some angry folks. There's some people that feel slighted. There's some players that got left behind that I'm sure are feeling some kind of way. You know what I mean? Like, everyone's got an axe to grind in this one. And then there's going to be the ones that are just their fans of Ole Miss that are trying to root on their program and hope that they get the victory over Lane. But I feel like that they're going to be way overpowered and outnumbered by the ones that are there with, you know, just venom in their breath.
3: Well, let's hear from Pete Golding, the Ole Miss head coach. He sent a message to fans about how to behave this weekend.
0: To me, I mean, what this place has always been about, you know, and why so many people love coming here and respect this place is because of the people that are here and how they make them feel when they come here. And that's always been something for me. When you come here and you meet Ole Miss and alumni and all that, you know, they're so respectful, they're appreciative, you know, they're very welcoming. There's a competitive part of everybody, right, that obviously we're going to create a really, really good environment like they always have for our top 10 matchup, for it to be really hard to play offense in that stadium and be there early and be loud. But I think at the end of it, there's still a respect piece, and this place has always been known to have really, really good people. And that's the one thing to me about Oxford. The first thing you talk about is the people there. And so let's not lose that over a game, over a person or anything else like that. There's nothing wrong with being competitive and being in the moment, right, and being really loud and being an unbelievable fan and providing an unbelievable atmosphere for our players and really hard to play in for their players. But at the end of the day, don't lose what we've created and what they've created for so long, which is a really good, unique place with really, really good people that's really hard to play.
2: My man had to give a PSA.
3: Yes.
2: Before the game.
3: Yeah.
2: That was a PSA. That was like, hey, look, is the game. Let's take the high road, right? Let's give them the business. Let's boo them. Let's be loud. You know, give our players a competitive edge, but let's not, you know, show our backside. But I tell you what, I don't care what kind of PSA he puts out there. There's going to be some folks that are going to show their backside, their front side, their side to side, right? I mean, they're going to do all of that.
3: Yeah, well, I mean, I think the message, and I think it makes sense.
2: It's the correct message.
3: Don't let us look bad.
2: Right.
3: Right? Like right now, Lane Kiffin looks bad. If we do something, then all of a sudden we look bad, and let's not be the heels in this certain situation.
2: No doubt. No doubt. Well, I mean, again, it's the return of Lane. It should be a lot of fun if everything goes the way it's supposed to go on the field. He's Emmett Golden. I'm Q Myers. In the NFL, we take a look at a lot of quarterbacks and their injury or their health status next on Game Night on ESPN Radio on the all-new ESPN app.
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0: Center.
1: In Cincinnati, Bengals quarterback Joe Burrow is expected to play this weekend against the Houston Texans. Despite dealing with back tightness, Burrow did not make any significant throws during the portion of practice that was open to the media on Wednesday and said he took, and I quote, mental reps. The injury surfaced after Cincinnati's week one victory over Tampa Bay in Major League Baseball. Yankee star Aaron Judge left Wednesday's game against Minnesota because of tightness in his lower right leg. Judge struck out in both at-bats before being replaced in the sixth inning. He wasn't in Tuesday's lineup due to a scheduled day of rest. Let's take a look at some scores in Major League Baseball, some games that went final. The Twins beat the Yankees 5-4 in 13 innings. The Blue Jays beat the Tigers 5-1. We saw the Athletics fall to Tampa Bay 4-3, and the Guardians beat the White Sox 6-3 to take a half-game lead in the AL Central. Coming up, more Game Night with Q Myers and me, Emmett Golden.
2: 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The Buffalo Bills open their new stadium against the Lions. So, are we about to witness a sneaky Super Bowl preview? We'll discuss it on Unsportsmanlike, 6 a.m. Eastern, right here on ESPN Radio, ESPN2, and ESPNU.
3: Since their appearance in Super Bowl 56, the Bengals have been slow starters, and that's been a problem.
4: I would say I'm more excited this year than I've been in a long time. I've always been excited to play, but I'm really excited to see our guys go make it happen.
5: Joe Burrow's not the problem. When you look at the last time he had a full season, he threw for 4,900 yards, 43 touchdowns. He's MVP caliber when he's healthy.
6: Patrick Mahomes, Lamar Jackson, Josh Allen, he ain't that. They've eliminated every excuse. He's got the easiest schedule in the NFL. He better win MVP.
7: Well, Joe Burrow's off to a good start, got a dub, right? That's all you need to do, take it one week at a time, one win at a time, and when you're at the end of the day, you hope you have more wins than losses, and you get to the playoffs, and then all bets are off in the postseason. 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We're presented by Progressive Insurance alongside Emmett Golden. I'm Q Myers, and Emmett, I make it sound easy, huh? Hey, you just do this and that, and that's the recipe. Boom, you're in the playoffs, and then you go. You're good.
1: It's as simple as that.
7: Right. It is. But it's not that simple if you're not that healthy. Let's check out some quarterbacks around the league like this.
0: It's time to hear from some of the biggest names in the NFL.
8: Every team comes into this thing searching for the same thing.
0: We take you inside the locker room on game night.
7: And the theme for today, Emmett, if you so choose to appreciate it and dive into it, is health.
1: I choose to. Of
7: the quarterbacks.
1: Okay, I choose to.
7: Let's see what we got here. Let's hear from the guy that we actually just heard from, Joe Burrow. Obviously, his health is very important to the Cincinnati Bengals. And, well, all of a sudden we're hearing reports of a little bit of back tightness and no practicing. What's going on with Joey B?
4: I feel good. It's a normal game day soreness, that's for sure, but I'll be right. I don't know specifically what play. I didn't really start feeling until after the game. That's typically how it happens.
9: Do you plan to practice the rest of the week, or is it going to be something where you're just going to rest it?
4: We'll see how we feel tomorrow.
10: Shoulder?
4: Back tightness.
10: How does that affect your preparation for the game?
4: It shouldn't really. We get a lot of mental reps, and we walk through a lot of plays, so I'll be all right.
10: Is there any part of you that doesn't start playing on Sunday on the cautionary?
4: No. What? That's ridiculous.
1: I think that's ridiculous as well, especially if you're a franchise quarterback. If you can play, you should be out there. And I think Joe will be out there. When I first saw it, I was like,
7: right.
1: Because we hear, you know, it seems like each year Joe Burrow gets some type of injury and misses a number of games, or at least a couple of games every season. But seems like he'll be out there on Sunday. And we'll see if they could add another win to the belt.
7: Unfortunately for Joe Burrow, anytime you hear about any kind of injury or soreness or tightness or discomfort in him, you're going to be concerned.
1: Right.
7: I mean, that's just the reality of it. I remember when RG3 was in Washington, and every time he got hit, and he got sacked or he just got hit, he would lay on the turf for like an extra second, and everyone said, is he getting up? Is he okay?
11: Mm-hmm.
7: You know what I mean? Because it became that opportunity, or that time, I should say, where it just seemed like every time he got hit, you were wondering if he was hurt. And it's not that level with Joe Burrow, but it's still, I mean, he's very important. He's a guy that could arguably be the league MVP, but he's got to be out there on the field. So if you hear anything is wrong with him, especially after one game and you actually got a win, I don't blame anyone for being a little bit like, whoa, hold on, what's going on here?
1: Yeah, because it's been everything. It's been an appendix,
7: right.
1: You know, it's been a calf wrist, muscle, it's been a wrist,
7: knee.
1: Yeah.
7: Right, the knee bone's connected to the thigh bone. You know what I mean? It's all that.
1: About every bone.
7: I don't even know that song, but I can figure it out.
1: That's what, you know what I'm saying? All of that. So,
7: exactly.
1: Look, the league's a better place when Joe Burrow is playing, and it's good to see they'll be out there on Sunday.
7: Yeah, according to him, it is ridiculous that he's even thinking about, or anyone's even thinking about him not being out there. So Joey B will be behind center. That is not the only quarterback situation going on in the NFL, though. In the ATL, I don't think anybody, and I mean anybody, is healthy when it comes to the quarterback. Not Michael Penix, not Tua Tagovailoa, not even the third quarterback in Cooper Rush. But don't let me give you an update on the quarterback situation. Here's from head coach Kevin Stefanski.
12: You have a QB yet for this week?
13: We will have a quarterback, yes, for this week. Not yet, but we'll work through that this week.
12: What do you need to see between now and tomorrow? Choose who you want there.
13: I'd say we're working through it. I'm not ruling anyone out. Tua's not going to practice today, but he's getting better. Cooper and Mike will practice today, so we'll work through it.
1: Yeah, that sounds like a man that doesn't know.
7: What a
1: exactly
7: terrible situation
1: gonna
7: be
1: healthy.
7: To be in.
1: Yeah. Got to Atlanta with all those weapons, and look, I believe Kevin Stefanski to be a good head coach. Once took the Browns to the playoffs with five different starting quarterbacks.
7: He might need all five now.
1: Ain't that the truth? You know, I'm willing to jump out of a tree and say that the guy that ends the season as the quarterback is probably not even on the roster right now, because it just seems like nobody's healthy.
7: No, they're not, right? And you heard him say he hasn't ruled anybody out. Tua's not going to practice, but he's getting better. Look, normally if they don't practice on Wednesday, they don't play.
1: Yeah.
7: Normally. Now, that's not every case, but that's kind of the trajectory. Like, the coaches always want the player to play and practice on Wednesday, because normally what Thursday and Friday are basically glorified walkthroughs.
1: Yeah, Wednesday's the heavy day.
7: Yes.
1: Yeah, Wednesday's the heavy day. Friday is what?
7: Definitely a walkthrough.
1: Yeah.
7: That's definitely a walkthrough. So
1: right.
7: You want to see if these guys are going to go, you would like to see them in practice on Wednesday. And no Tua, Michael Penix hasn't been ruled out, and Cooper Rush, you know, when I saw on Sunday that he had some issues he was dealing with, some back soreness and everything. I'm thinking, they have the worst luck in Atlanta. If you're a quarterback, don't go to the ATL, because you're definitely going to be injured.
1: No.
7: So we'll see, again, how they work through it. Kevin Stefanski's words, not mine. We're taking you inside the locker room here on Game Night on ESPN Radio and the all-new ESPN app. And guess what? That's not the last storyline when it comes to quarterbacks and injury. We saw Kyler Murray go down very early in his Viking debut. He was concussed, so is there a timeline yet for Kyler Murray? Here's Kevin O'Connell.
14: Yeah, I think Friday, you know, would be, you know, having the ability to go through the next couple days for sure, see where he's at. But at the same time, you know, deferring so much to, you know, those medical professionals that are, you know, he's talking to, and, you know, he's got to be medically cleared before we even have the conversation about playing in a game. And that's how we've handled all of these situations, quarterback position or not. The protocol, you know, is kind of the guiding light behind all this.
1: And it's a long season, so, you know, I think they're handling that the right way. Don't rush them.
7: They don't have any option.
1: Yeah, let them go through the protocols, easy for me to say. I only get paid to talk. But Carson Wentz, as the backup, has proven he can win you a game if you need him to.
7: Yeah, I don't know if that's fool's gold or if that's some reality, right? I mean, week one, how many people prepare for the backup quarterback? Probably not many.
1: I mean, week eight, people don't necessarily prepare
7: right,
1: for
7: but
1: the
7: I mean,
1: backup
7: really in week one. I mean, week one, we're already talking about weird things that happen. All of a sudden, you're prepared for Kyler Murray and you get Carson Wentz. You know, so I don't know how much he really has, how much he could really help them out if Kyler's going to miss some time. The problem is, when you're dealing with a concussion, there's literally nothing you could do. It doesn't matter if you feel good. You can
1: right.
7: feel great. If you're concussed, you're not going to play. Right. You have to go through every single step of the concussion protocol. So that, to me, is... And a couple days later, and the way that we saw him, and again, not trying to diagnose anything or being a doctor or be smarter than the next guy, but I would be shocked to see him play this weekend.
1: Yeah, if I was his head coach, and not even judging, I'm just giving my opinion, even if he got cleared this week, I wouldn't play him. You know, because once you hit that fencing position when you've been knocked out and all, that's scary, you know. So let's give him some extra time, even if he does clear it. I would err on the side of caution when it comes to those type of concussions.
7: And if he doesn't play, Carson Wentz would start, and then J.J. McCarthy would be the backup. Think about that. I mean, man, this is a former first-round pick. He's down to the third-string quarterback, and now all of a sudden he might end up being the backup quarterback because Kyler Murray's not available, but he's still not in the game. He's still not getting that action because the former number one overall pick or number first-round pick in Carson Wentz would be the quarterback there in Minnesota. So how about the one we saw first? We saw the injury to Sam Darnold very early in the Seahawks game when they took on the Patriots to open up the 2026 season. He was out. He went to the hospital. You know, there was all kind of questions. Is his hip okay? What's going on? Well, let's hear from the head coach, Mike McDonald, on the health of Sam Darnold.
11: It's a glute, to my knowledge, right? Glute, yeah, glute.
15: So the muscle as opposed to the tendon?
11: Glute's a tendon? I thought a glute was a muscle.
15: Well, I think there was a report that it was the glute tendon.
11: I'm in uncharted waters here.
1: There is no booty tendon, whoever that reporter was. Yes, the glute is a muscle.
7: Okay, well, there you go.
1: Yeah.
7: we're an educational program around
1: That's
7: here on
1: right.
7: game night. On ESPN Radio. But Sam Darnold has been ruled out for week two. The Seahawks will become the third defending Super Bowl champion all time to start multiple quarterbacks in their first two games of the season. So we'll continue to see how Sam Darnold does, you know, continue to get healthy and get back, try to work his way back to the starting lineup for the Seattle Seahawks. He's Emmett Golden. I'm Q Myers. It's game night here on ESPN Radio. A healthy quarterback. Matter of fact, one of the best quarterbacks in the country who had a great start to his career. He's going to join us next here on Game Night on ESPN Radio and the all-new ESPN app.
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0: 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Emmett, you know we like to highlight big-time performances of the night.
1: Yes,
0: we
1: sir.
0: Always go all the way up. But you know what? We don't have to just be exclusive to just tonight. You did something really special today to go ahead and highlight you. How about Youngstown State? How about Bo Brungard had 8 touchdowns in their performance against Duquesne, put up a whole bunch of points in their victory, and Bo Brungard joins us now here on Game Night on ESPN Radio. And Bo, thanks so much for your time. Appreciate you. Where does this past weekend, that big 8 total touchdown performance versus Duquesne, where does that rank amongst the best games that you've ever played?
2: Yeah, well, thanks for having me, first off. And, yeah, that was a fun one last Saturday for sure. You know, our special teams and our defense did a great job of getting us some good field position. And then I just got some real great guys around me that, you know, make me look good. So it was fun for sure. And, you know, that's one I'm going to remember for a long time.
3: So you threw for 290 yards and 6 touchdowns. You rushed for 111 yards and 2 touchdowns. How tired were you after the game?
2: Well, you know, I actually only got to play, you know, one drive coming at halftime, and then, you know, the backup got the rest of the minutes. So, you know, that was pretty much all in the first half. So, yeah.
3: Yeah.
0: That's a flex.
3: Yeah. This has to be the best game you ever had, right? Or in high school, did you have 11 touchdowns in a game or something?
2: No, stats-wise, this is probably the best one I've had.
0: Bo Brungard, Youngstown State quarterback, with us here on Game Night on ESPN Radio and the all-new ESPN app. Well, you are the reigning Walter Payton Award winner, which is given out to the best player in the FCS. So, I mean, what does it feel like to receive that kind of award? We know, obviously, you put up big offensive numbers, but we know the greatness of the Hall of Famer Walter Payton, and to win an award like that in his name and his honor, what does that mean to you?
2: Yeah, it was so special. It was such an honor for me to be able to do that, and just to see the excitement, you know, it brought to, you know, the city of Youngstown and for this community, you know, it really meant a lot to the people around here. But, you know, that wasn't my goal last year. My goal going in wasn't, you know, personal accolades or anything like that. You know, the mission for me and the other guys who came in with me when we were freshmen were winning a national championship. So, you know, that's on the forefront of our minds. But to be able to do that last year was special. And, yeah.
3: So, Bo, we know that what's going on in college football, right? Guys are transferring all over the place. You win the Walter Payton Award. I'm assuming you could have transferred. What kept you at Youngstown State?
2: Yeah, there was definitely an opportunity to transfer. You know, a lot of schools were trying to reach out to my old high school coach and my dad and trying to get a hold of me. But, you know, during that time, I just started praying a lot, just seeing what the Lord had in store for me and, you know, what his will was. And you know, I just felt that I wanted to stay home in Youngstown. You know, my dad played here in the 90s. And, you know, it's more than just chasing money for me. You know, Youngstown means something to me. It's something special. And I wasn't willing to trade that for some money. So that's really what it was.
0: How much has your father guided you? As you mentioned, he did play quarterback position from 92 to 95. And just from a sense of, son, I've been there, done that, and this is, you know, what I'm thinking. How much has his guidance helped you?
2: Yeah, it certainly helped a lot. You know, growing up, you know, I always heard those stories about him, and I always wanted to be like him, you know, growing up, going to the YSU games, and just having a dad as a role model who's been there and done that. He always has words of wisdom, you know, in moments like these, moments that I've gone through in the past to guide me. And, you know, he certainly wishes that he had NIL and all that stuff when he played. But it was a little bit different of a time. But, no, super fortunate and grateful to have a man like him, you know, raise me and guide me in this direction in life.
3: He's Bo Brungard, the quarterback of the Youngstown State Penguins. And from the great state of Ohio, I'm Emmett Golden alongside Q Myers. I'm from Cleveland, Bo. So I got love for us Ohio guys. You know, always love when we get to talk to some Ohio boys. What was it like playing against Kentucky, an SEC team, in week 2? How much did you guys learn from that?
2: Yeah, we learned a lot about ourselves, you know, going up against a good SEC opponent. You know, we knew what we were getting into. You know, they were a phenomenal team, great athletes. You know, they're well coached. You know, Coach Stein, he's awesome. He did a great job. But, you know, it was good just to see where we were as a team going up against that speed. And, you know, I thought we moved the ball well as an offense. You know, we kind of shot ourselves in the foot, you know, when we crossed the 50-yard line. But I thought it was a good measuring stick for us to see where we're at. And it was certainly a hot one on the field there in Lexington. It was a hot one that day. But, yeah, I think we learned a lot from that. And glad we had the opportunity to do that.
0: How much are you able to use that moving forward? And, I mean, it's a top 10 matchup coming up this weekend as you're taking on South Dakota State. It's ranked number 3. How much will you be able to use that experience from the Kentucky game the rest of the way?
2: Yeah, certainly. I think it's just it's big confidence for us, you know, as an offense, just, you know, looking back at the film, seeing that we can step onto a field with an SEC team and, you know, move the ball and, you know, put some points on the board, knowing we made some mistakes and knowing we left a lot out there. You know, that's big for us, knowing that if we can do it against them, we can do it against anybody. So I think that's big confidence for our team and our offense.
3: Bo, a couple years ago, you know, my son was playing high school football. He was being recruited, a few other guys on his team, and all they talked about was D1, Power 5, got to go there. For all the young guys that are listening to this that's in high school that want to get to college, what would you tell them about whether it's FCS or just really playing at the next level?
2: Yeah, my brother played at Division III, and, you know, those guys have a real passion for the game playing Division III, and it was no joke. You know, I went to some of his games and watched it, and, you know, college football, it's, you know, there's players at every level. And a lot of times we'll pick up transfers from the Division II level and they'll become stars on our team. So, you know, I would say if you have a passion for the game and you love the game, you know, just go play. It doesn't have to be Power 5. You know, my only offer coming out of high school was Youngstown State. And obviously for me, that was an easy decision, but, you know, guys always want to go up to the biggest level and play there, which I think is awesome. But, you know, FCS football, it's great football. You know, guys get drafted every year from the FCS, you know, dozens of guys. You know, it's great football and, you know, lots of competition. And, you know, I just love it at the FCS level. You know, competing for a national championship, I would certainly rather compete for a FCS national championship than I would, a bowl game. You know, that's just how I see it in my eyes.
0: Bo Brungard, Youngstown State quarterback, with us here on Game Night on ESPN Radio and the all-new ESPN app. Well, that leads me right to, as you mentioned, get drafted from, you know, Youngstown, get drafted from, you know, the FCS level. What would you say to those talent evaluators out there that are checking out your numbers, checking out the film, and trying to think and decide if you're a name that they're going to be calling on draft day?
2: Yeah, you know, headed into my last year, you know, thinking about, you know, where I'm going to spend my last year. You know, I think a big reason why I stayed was I felt, you know, playing my last year at Youngstown State was a, you know, the best path for me to reach the next level. I got a great O-line around me. And, you know, I'm just putting my all out there, you know, leading these guys, being a leader, you know, growing, you know, looking in the mirror and just seeing where I can grow. And always having a growth mindset. That's a big thing for me, is just always have a growth mindset as I, you know, push forward to the next level, and just, you know, work on the passing game. You know, I know a lot of people see me as just a runner, but, you know, we really worked on the, you know, the vertical passing game and just spreading the ball across the field this off season. And, you know, I think it's starting to show a little bit, but that's doing parts of the guys around me. So, you know, we're just going to keep working and keep pushing forward with that.
0: Well, you and the guys around you are going to be in action coming up on Saturday, 7 p.m. Eastern time on ESPN+. Ninth-ranked Youngstown State at number 3, South Dakota State. Of course, we'll be checking that out. Bo, congratulations on all the success. Much luck to you the rest of the way, you and your teammates. Thanks so much for giving us some time here on Game Night.
2: Yeah, thanks for having me.
0: Absolutely. Good stuff. Bo Brungard right there, Youngstown State quarterback, with us here on Game Night on ESPN Radio. My man's putting up video game numbers. Oh. 8 total touchdowns. My man ain't even playing in the second half. I only did one drive in the second half.
3: It's like, wow.
0: Exactly. Exactly. NFL week number 2. We're on the eve of that. We'll go through and let you know where we think these games are going to be won. 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
8: He was absolutely bananas, the amount of bets he was making. 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
22: I used to have to say this all the time to our staff, win or lose, actually. 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Like, it's week one, 16 teams are going to lose. Last year, the Raiders, they won in New England, and then we knew what happened the rest of the year. The Raiders had the worst record in the league. The Patriots went to the Super Bowl.
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3: In the NFL, Seahawks quarterback Sam Darnold has been ruled out for Sunday's game against the Arizona Cardinals because of a glute injury. However, Seattle coach Mike McDonald says there's no plans to place Darnold on the injured reserve. That suggests the team believes he could be back within the next four games. And in Cincinnati, Bengals quarterback Joe Burrow is expected to play this weekend against the Houston Texans. Despite dealing with back tightness, Burrow did not make any significant throws during the portion of practice that was open to the media on Wednesday and said he took mental reps. The injury surfaced after Cincinnati's week one victory over Tampa Bay. Let's take a look at some scores in Major League Baseball. The Guardians now sit atop the AL Central after beating the White Sox 6-3, only by a half a game. Guardians with a day off tomorrow. White Sox out on the road on Thursday. We saw the Twins beat the Yankees 5-4. The Blue Jays defeated the Tigers 5-1. And the Tampa Bay Rays beat the A's 4-3. More of Game Night straight ahead with Q Myers and myself, Emmett Golden.
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0: Jalen Hurts he's a deep thinker, man. He is a thinker, right? Everybody comes into this thing with the same thing. Stay where my feet are. Unbelievable. Listen to your feet. How many coaches' cliches can he give us?
20: Yeah, mixing them up. Listen to your feet.
0: That is
20: one. He says listen to your feet.
0: No. That's just a coach's cliche.
20: Coaches say listen to your feet.
0: Listen to your feet. Trust your feet. Be where your feet are. Yes, absolutely.
20: Okay, I heard be where your feet are. I'm familiar with
0: I've seen it written on hats.
19: This is Game Night with Q Myers.
0: Hey, man, hang around a little while, man. Your boy will learn you something.
20: Okay. All right. That's what I'm saying. Just don't listen to feet very often.
0: Well, maybe you should.
19: On ESPN Radio.
0: Yeah, man, get your feet right, Emmett.
20: I've even seen it on hats.
0: I'm just saying.
20: That was an amazing line right there. I've even seen it on hats.
0: I'm going to need to keep you around a little bit, man. I need to show you some things.
20: Okay, it's cool. I'm going to start getting sayings that I say, like fair exchange ain't no robbery on a hat. If every day is a sunny day, what's a sunny day? I'm putting that on a hat.
0: I mean, but you have lines that are way too long to put on a hat.
20: This is true. This is true.
0: You gotta have
20: a long sleeve T-shirt.
0: Listen to your feet. That's short. You're talking about you're doing scriptures and everything on your hats.
20: Well,
0: man,
20: if it's a big hat.
0: Well, you got a big head. He's Emmett Golden. I'm Q Myers. It is Game Night here on ESPN Radio, the all-new ESPN app, SiriusXM Channel 80, and TuneIn. We're presented by Progressive Insurance. Week 2 in the NFL. Yep, we're already here. That's coming up on tomorrow. So, of course, we got to let you know who's going to win. I'm going to give you a little preview like this.
24: 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This is crazy.
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26: I've been waiting a long time for this moment.
19: On Game Night.
0: Oh, yeah. This is the wildest and craziest segment that you're ever going to hear when it comes to some NFL Quick Picks Week 2 action. Oh, yeah, sure. I'll go back and tell you how we did Week 1. I did better. 10-5-1, and you were at 9-6-1. So I barely did better than you.
20: Yeah,
0: but I did.
20: Game. It's a long season,
0: you take the victories when you can get them, brother.
20: You better.
0: I don't get too many dubs, so I better take them while I can. They only had, you know, like two pairs of size 13 shoe at the store. And if I get there a couple seconds late, they're gone. You know how it is. Every once in a while, you got to take the dub when you can get them. So let's go ahead and get into week number 2, see how many dubs we can get. We need the help of one Sister Sledge.
27: I'm going to start by giving you a $1 million idea. Okay. What if you put Ring the Bell on a hat?
0: Hell
27: and
0: yeah.
27: So just like in normal conversation, you could like point to the hat.
20: Oh, I love it. I love
0: Done.
20: It. Yeah, there you go.
0: Problem is, I don't wear hats.
20: You don't.
27: I've
20: never seen you wear a hat.
0: I know. I don't wear hats.
20: Yeah.
0: I got a good hairline, though. That's why.
20: Yeah, I don't, so I wear a lot of
27: hats.
20: That's
27: what happens when you go to the barbershop every Saturday
0: every
27: at the same time.
0: Every Saturday. Facts.
27: Religiously. Josh Allen is 3-0 versus the Lions in his career. Jared Goff is 0-3 versus the Bills, even though Goff has averaged 351 pass yards in those games. Lions at Bills on Thursday night. Bills 4.5-point favorites.
0: Man, this is so setting up for us to say, oh, Josh Allen makes all the sense of the world, and then Jared Goff's going to get his victory.
20: Yeah. I give me the Bills, though. I'm sticking with the Bills. I'll just take
28: God bless. And go
0: yeah,
28: Bills.
0: I'm going Buffalo as well.
28: Be good, do good. God bless, and go Bills.
0: Got it in time.
20: Yep.
27: The Carolina Panthers have lost their last 12 games as favorites. That's the longest streak in the Super Bowl era. They head to Atlanta to take on the Falcons. Mm. Panthers, 2.5-point favorites.
0: I'm not taking Atlanta anytime soon.
20: I heard that.
0: Give me Bryce Young. Give me the Panthers. Right. Give me everybody you can give me in Carolina. Trayvon Merrick. Who else you want to give me?
20: Hey, you can give me the Black Panther. You can give me Panthro. All right?
0: You can give me Cam Newton at this stage of the game.
20: I'm with you.
27: I actually think I saw a headline today that Newton said on his podcast that he thinks he could come out and play for the Falcons this weekend.
0: I'm sure he said that. No doubt that he would say that.
20: Yeah.
0: He would probably also try to get a helmet where he could put his hair through the top of
20: top of it. Yeah. Right.
0: Just kick it.
20: I don't think they make those.
0: I don't either, but he would try.
27: The Bears have lost 8 of their last 10 against the Vikings, and the two wins they have in that span were by just 2 points each. Vikings at Bears, 4.5-point favorites.
20: Hey, give me the Bears. I know it's 4.5, but they're healthy.
0: They are. I wonder what that offensive explosion is going to look like against Brian Flores' defense.
20: Yeah.
0: That's give me Chicago. I don't trust Carson Wentz. I just don't trust Carson Wentz. Got it in the time.
20: There you go.
27: The last time the Eagles won on the road against the Titans was in 1991 when the game was in Houston because they were still the Oilers. Eagles head to Tennessee where they are 0-3 against the Titans. Eagles 7-point favorites.
0: Ooh, 7's a lot of points. They're going to be 1-4, though. They're going to win the game for sure. Yes.
20: Give me the Eagles. They're covering that spread. I think the Titans might end up drafting top 3 again.
0: Ooh. Okay. All right. I got the Eagles, too. Fly, Eagle, fly.
27: Patriots head coach Mike Vrabel is 0-4 against the Steelers in his career. That's tied for the worst record by a head coach against a team he previously played for. Steelers at Patriots. Patriots 5.5-point favorites.
20: I hate going chalk, but I got to go with the Patriots. I don't believe in the Steelers at all.
0: I don't either, but Sister Sledge has given us every reason to pick, you know, she's given us every reason not to go with the favorites, and we still do it. I'm going with the Steelers.
20: Oh, you didn't get it in.
0: I did.
27: He did.
0: I was answering. I was in. The ball had left my hands.
20: Okay.
27: Man. As I try and fight.
20: There you go.
0: The ball left my hand before the red light went off.
20: All right.
0: Take it to the review.
20: I was going to say, we need New York to figure this one out.
27: We'll add an extra second on.
20: There you go.
4: Right. He was looking at his feet.
0: I get the Michigan love.
20: He was listening to his feet.
27: We have Big Ten reviews around here.
0: There you go.
27: In a game you can hear on select ESPN radio stations, the Packers travel to take on the Jets. Green Bay has lost 6 straight, which is its longest losing streak since 1990 to 91. Packers 3.5-point favorites.
20: Give me the Packers of Green Bay.
0: Yeah, run that back. I'll take it.
20: I don't know how real that was.
0: Week one is really suspect at times.
27: They also played the Titans.
0: There you go.
27: The Buccaneers, led by Baker Mayfield, take on a Browns team that Mayfield is still the leader in quarterback wins for since 1999. Browns at Bucks 8.5-point favorites.
20: Man, the spread couldn't be high enough. Give me Baker Mayfield and the Tampa Bay Buccaneers.
0: Last week, we both picked the Browns because they were 8.5-point underdogs. And we got beat bad. Give Baker Mayfield. That was close. I almost talked myself out of it. I almost got DQ'd.
20: Yeah, listen, if Deshaun Watson gets a win on the road against Baker Mayfield, I'll gladly take the loss in quick picks.
27: Saints quarterback Tyler Shuck became the 4th quarterback in the last 10 seasons with 400-plus pass yards and 3-plus pass touchdowns in a Week 1 loss. The previous 3 quarterbacks all won in Week 2. Saints at Ravens, 8.5-point favorites.
20: Give me the Saints. To cover, I think Baltimore wins, but I think the Saints cover.
27: Texans are coming off allowing 36 points to the Bills in Week 1. Their most points allowed since the end of the 2023 season. Season Bengals at Houston. Texans 2.5-point favorites.
0: Yeah, give me H-Town, man. Give me H-Town.
20: Give me H-Town.
27: Just interesting fact that maybe interests no one else. That line actually has gone towards the Bengals since this afternoon.
0: Wow.
27: It was 3 earlier in the day. Anyway, last season, the Broncos were 8-1 at home with their only loss coming to the Jaguars. It was Denver's only double-digit loss of the season, and the 34 points they allowed were the most they allowed last season. In a game you can hear on select ESPN radio stations, Jaguars at Broncos. Broncos 2.5-point favorites.
0: Give me Jacksonville. I didn't like what I saw from Denver.
20: Give me the Broncos. Yeah, I
0: you
20: think
0: acted
20: Jackson,
0: like there was three teams to choose from.
20: I was waiting for the I didn't hear the
27: I'm struggling today, guys.
20: Yeah,
27: I
20: did. I was trying to
27: finding these today.
20: Yeah, I was stalling. That was me stalling.
0: Oh, God.
20: The Jaguars been in that heat down there in Florida, going up to that high elevation of Denver. I think it plays a role. I like the Broncos.
27: The 1-0 Las Vegas Raiders travel to take on the 0-1 Los Angeles Chargers. Chargers 6.5-point favorites.
20: Give me the Raiders.
0: This is not a homer pick. I'm picking the

0: my respect I gave the Cowboys. I'm already regretting it based off week one's terrible defense. They're no-show defensively. I'm already regretting it.
1: Since becoming the Cardinals starter week 7 last season, Jacoby Brissett leads the NFL with 3,643 passing yards. Seahawks at Cardinals, Seahawks 3.5-point favorites.
2: Only 3.5?
0: Yeah.
2: It sounds like a sucker line.
1: That's a quarterback effect.
2: Yeah. Yeah.
0: That hook always gets you, but I got Seattle anyway.
3: Give me Seattle.
1: I was also surprised by that line, Emmett, but like, yeah. I think it's the backup quarterback thing.
2: That makes sense. You're right.
1: The 49ers are looking to start 2-0 in back-to-back seasons for the first time since 1995 to 96. They're also looking to start a season with back-to-back wins by double digits for the third time in franchise history. Dolphins at 49ers. 49ers, 13.5-point favorites.
3: Niners.
0: That's a lot of points.
3: Niners.
0: I mean, the Raiders just beat them by 14. Yeah, okay, I got you. 49ers.
2: Okay.
1: Kenneth Walker in his Chiefs debut rushed for 173 yards, the most by a Kansas City player in the Andy Reid era. He and the Chiefs now face a Colts team that allowed 202 rush yards in week one. Colts at Chiefs. Chiefs 6.5-point favorites.
2: Big Chief.
0: Yeah. The Chiefs. Kansas City.
4: Zyrana.
0: Kenneth Walker.
4: Zyrana.
0: That dude could run, man.
2: Yes, sir.
0: I'm angry.
1: And finally, Monday Night Football. The New York Giants plan to head out to California on Saturday ahead of the matchup with the Rams. That means the Giants will spend around 48 hours in Los Angeles. Compare that to the roughly 35 hours the Rams spent in Australia for their week one matchup. Rams 7-point favorites.
3: Giants.
0: Yeah. Hey, I thought I was going to say something shocking with my chest.
2: No.
0: I was about to jump up and be like, give me the Chiefs.
2: We're on the same page, man. We had too many of the same picks this week.
0: I know. That means that we're bound to fail. Great.
2: Right.
0: That's awesome. So, ladies and gentlemen, don't follow our lead is what we're trying to tell you right there, week two action. He's Emmett Golden. I'm Q Myers. It's game night here on ESPN Radio. And apparently, we're not supposed to have high expectations for certain quarterbacks across the National Football League. 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

0: JT Barnhart, OSF Healthcare. Addiction and detox?
1: Yeah, thanks for bringing that up. We'll have a 25-bed medical unit, and part of that unit will be admitting patients who need medical detox or withdrawal management. They're struggling with an addiction to alcohol or some type of drug, and they'll be admitted to the hospital for about a week. They get weaned off of that, and then we refer them to our outpatient clinics to keep working on strategies to help fight those addictions.
0: That's huge. Yeah.
2: Are you happy with where you are right now based on where you were a year ago?
1: For sure. It was a hard process. Yeah. I think anytime you have to kind of reorganize, had to make some changes, and ultimately it's going to be great for the community. So we still have, you know, OSF is 17 hospitals across the state, 30 minutes away in Danville, an hour away in Bloomington. We have all services. And so the organization really has made a great decision, I think, to focus this community hospital on behavioral health and really build it and provide a top-notch service.
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0: second and five. Browns opening drive from the Jacksonville 28-yard line. Deshaun under center. They pick up the blitz. Now he's pressured. Now he guns, and now he's picked off. It's intercepted. There goes that first drive. Fourier Aluakin brings it back across the Jacksonville 40. He's tackled by Elton Jenkins at the 41.
1: Do you hear the disappointment in that call right there? There goes that first drive. Mm-hmm. Thanks, Deshaun. 850 ESPN Cleveland on the call right there. It's game night on ESPN Radio, the all-new ESPN app. Sirius XM Channel 80 and tune in presented by Progressive Insurance. He's Emmett Golden. I'm Q Myers. And Emmett, apparently Deshaun Watson is going to be trotted back out there. Week number two action. Cleveland's in Tampa Bay taking on Baker Mayfield, the guy that got replaced by Deshaun Watson. Nothing to see here, right? No kind of side stories going on here.
2: Man, no, it's all type of storylines and everything. And while I would have never started Deshaun Watson, and I would have had a quick trigger finger to pull him and put Shadori in, I do understand why Todd Monken didn't. You know, why he went week two to go back to him. Because you don't, the first time as a head coach, you make a big decision. You can't go back after 1 week because I think you lose credibility in the locker room if you do that. So I understand why they are sticking with Deshaun. I don't understand why Deshaun Watson has a hard time with admitting that he didn't play well or that he hasn't played well since he was in Cleveland, because he had another situation where he did the same today.
1: Yeah, he's awful. He's just been awful. He was sacked five times week one, tied for the most of any quarterback, has lost six straight starts, the longest active streak by a quarterback in the NFL, going back to week two, 2024 versus Jaguars. And, yeah, when he's asked about it or called out about it, he responds poorly like this.
3: I mean, I think the media has this expectation that I'm supposed to throw 400 yards and five touchdowns every week. So until that happens, I guess it's going to be the same situation. So, again, my job is to make sure I'm operating well so we can try to get a win and keep moving forward from there.
2: The media has this expectation that I have to throw for 400 yards and five touchdowns. Listen, I am a media member in Cleveland. Right, ESPN Cleveland, and nobody has had that expectation. But I will say this, when someone trades three first-round picks
1: right.
2: and gives you $230 million fully guaranteed.
1: Which had never been done before, by the way.
2: The expectations are for you to be a franchise quarterback, and Deshaun Watson has not been a franchise quarterback since he arrived in Cleveland. And people saying that doesn't mean that their expectations are too high. It takes nothing. It takes nothing to say, hey, I got to get better. I'm working hard every day, and it's early, and we're going to keep on going. The whole, the expectations are too high. No, the expectations are extremely low, and he's still not meeting those.
1: The problem is with Deshaun Watson, it's the same, like what they say, the same old G. He's the same old G. The problem is he has no accountability. He takes no accountability for anything. He has no self-awareness. He doesn't understand. He can't read the room. It's always – he's one of those dudes where it's everyone else's fault.
2: Facts.
1: There's always that guy in the crew, and I had to break away from that guy, right? There's always that guy in the crew where it's everyone else's fault but him, even though it's clearly him. Like, you know what I mean? At some point, if it happens to you once, okay – maybe it's a misunderstanding. It happens right. twice. Okay, maybe it's bad luck. But multiple times that you keep having some kind of issue, hey, man, look in the mirror, dog. It is you, and it is 100% Deshaun Watson. And no matter what the situation has been on or off the field, he'll never, ever take responsibility or accountability. It's always, no, it's someone else's fault.
2: He was asked about, you know, you need to play better or whatever. And one of his answers, I only had six incompletions. You know, it was the interception, and then there was a tip pass, and I threw one ball away, so it really wasn't that bad. Dog, we watched it. It was bad. All right, he threw a 50-yard touchdown to Denzel Boston at the end of the game. And if you look at the box score, you go, oh, that wasn't that bad. It was because they stopped playing. All right? The Jaguars were up so big, they were not playing hard at all because the game was over. So Deshaun makes it harder than it has to be. It's already hard for him, right? From a public relations standpoint, it was a nightmare since he showed up, and he has not done anything to improve it.
1: No.
2: If you don't play well, just say you haven't played well. That's okay. We've seen it before in Cleveland. It's not new to us.
1: He makes it easy to not like him. Seriously.
2: Yeah.
1: He makes it easy not to like him because you can make a mistake. You can make a bunch of mistakes. You cannot be a perfect quarterback, but you have to show some self-awareness. You have to understand that you have to take responsibility. Even with all the issues that were going on off the field, and Cleveland still said, as dumb as I think it was, hey, man, we're willing to bring you in. We're going to give up a bunch of draft picks. We're going to give you a contract fully guaranteed, even though you currently have a contract. They basically forgave everything that was going on off the field, which lets you know how desperate they were for a quarterback to begin with. But, okay, let bygones be bygones. They were willing to risk it, risk alienating their fan bases, alienate the women in their fan base, alienate so many people. They were willing to do that for the sake of this guy's going to help improve us, and their ROI has been awful. And not one time has he said, hey, this my bad. Even before the season started, he went out and stepped to the podium and basically dog cussed the fans without dog cussing the fans.
2: This is, to compare it, there's another quarterback that was in Cleveland that was awful. His name was Johnny Manziel. You know what he was good at? He'd step in front of the camera and go, man, I was bad. I messed up. I know I got to be better. He would always say the right things. He'd be a disaster, and he'd stand up, and he would take 100% accountability verbally, and then he'd go do the same stuff again.
1: Right, of course.
2: Yeah, but he wouldn't look at everybody like, y'all, what's wrong with y'all? And that is what Deshaun Watson does whenever he steps in front of a microphone. He's looking like, why are y'all upset with me? And it's like, dog, what type of reality do you even live in?
1: I mean, I get frustrated even talking about him because everything, it's basically like he just spit in the face of everybody. Because look, you're not doing everything that the Browns did for him for a wide receiver. You're not doing everything the Browns did for him for a running back or a defensive tackle. I don't care who you are. You're only doing that for him as a quarterback because you were desperate, and he has done absolutely nothing, and I mean nothing, for you. The Buffalo Bills, they're doing something. Matter of fact, opening up their new stadium. We'll talk about that next here on Game Night on ESPN Radio and the all-new ESPN app.
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0: SportsCenter. In Major League Baseball, Yankee star Aaron Judge left Wednesday's game against Minnesota because of tightness in his lower right leg. Judge struck out in two at-bats before being replaced in the sixth inning. He wasn't in Tuesday's lineup due to a scheduled day of rest. In the NFL, you have the Cincinnati Bengals and quarterback Joe Burrow. He is expected to play this weekend against the Houston Texans despite dealing with back tightness. Burrow did not make any throws of significance during the portion of practice that was open to the media on Wednesday. He said he took mental reps. The injury surfaced after Cincinnati's week one victory over Tampa Bay. Some scores in Major League Baseball. The Guardians sit atop the AL Central after defeating the White Sox 6-3 earlier this afternoon. We saw the Tampa Bay Rays beat the Athletics 4-3. The Blue Jays beat the Tigers, 5-1, and the Twins beat the Yankees in 13 innings, 5-4. More of Game Night with Q Myers and me, Emmett Golden, straight ahead.
1: Coming up on the Thursday edition of Unsportsmanlike with Chris Canty, Michelle Smallman, and me, Evan Cohen, we'll get you ready for a huge matchup to open week two of the NFL season by looking ahead to the Bills' home opener against the Lions. It's Unsportsmanlike, 6 a.m. Eastern, right here on ESPN Radio, ESPN2, and ESPNU.
2: First time here, I'm just proud of the guys. 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
5: 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I'm Q Myers, and of course, the Bills are hosting the Lions Thursday night football, kicking off week number two of the NFL season. So to get a little bit of a preview, we're bringing our guy Sal Capaccio from WGR 550 Sports Radio, Buffalo Bills reporter. And Sal, thanks so much for your time. Do appreciate you here on game night. And before we go forward, let's go back to that week one victory and the fact that, as I mentioned, Buffalo normally doesn't have success against H-Town. How important and massive was that for the Bills to get a win?
6: Massive, guys. Great to join you as always. I mean, all we talked about was House of Horrors, right? Reliant Stadium for Josh Allen and the Buffalo Bills. He was 0-4 there. We know he had a 9-for-30 performance a couple of years ago. He was sacked 8 times last year. I mean, who would have thought they would have hit the over by halftime, right? Because the Bills were just scoring every time they touched the ball, it seemed like. And for Josh Allen to play the way he did, for the Bills' offensive line to protect him the way he did, was just massive, I think, for this team's confidence. And, of course, getting the big W against a team that you never know. They might, you know, match up against in the playoffs, and then maybe you'll get the home field advantage.
0: How much did DJ Moore, you know, kind of introduce himself to Buffalo? Because it seemed like he had a really good game with 100 yards and 5 catches.
6: So DJ Moore, I would say, was probably the MVP of training camp. And a lot of people knew, like, oh, my God, this guy's really good. He is the best receiver that Josh Allen has played with since Stephon Diggs. I don't think there's any doubt about that. But to your point about this game, I think the rest of the country saw it, the rest of the NFL saw it, which is what he can do for the Buffalo Bills offense. It's not just the catches and the yards, which those were great. He was the only second Bills player ever to have 100 yards in his debut. I think the first one was John Brown back in 2019. But what he did was draw coverage. He drew attention. And that last play, that last touchdown that Josh threw to Joshua Palmer was a great example. You had the safety Bullock, who kind of cheated a little bit towards DJ Moore. And Josh said he never even repped it towards Joshua Palmer. But in that particular spot, he did, because he saw the safety cheat. That just goes to show you, on top of the yards, guys, he had a huge pass interference in the end zone that set him up for a touchdown.
7: Sal Capaccio is with us here on Game Night on ESPN Radio on the all-new ESPN app, SiriusXM Channel 80 and TuneIn, presented by Progressive Insurance, talking all things Buffalo Bills as they host the Lions Thursday Night Football. So, Sal, they get to open up the new building. How excited and fired up is Bills Mafia for this unveiling of the new palace?
6: We're all really excited, guys. You know, I mean, I don't care if you're, you know, a fan, a media member. It's really cool to kind of open up a new stadium, to be a part of the opening ceremonies. And I think I can also speak to it a little bit uniquely as well, because, you know, I grew up here. I grew up in Buffalo. And for most of my life, through the 80s and 90s, when Ralph Wilson owned the team, we were basically told that the Bills wouldn't be here long term, that the NFL would want to go to another city, that the Bills didn't have, you know, Buffalo wasn't a big enough market, and there weren't enough, you know, corporations here to sustain, and the NFL would want to go somewhere else. So many people thought that this day would never come. And I get emotional thinking about it. I have a 12-year-old son, and this team's going to be here for generations. And for him to be able to watch this team and what this team means to this community, what it's meant over the years to have the Buffalo Bills here, it's just been special. You know, we're not New York or Chicago or L.A. You know, we love our sports, and we really kind of live and die by our sports throughout the week, and especially the Buffalo Bills. So I think it goes beyond just opening a new stadium. The physical stadium is amazing. Of course it is. It looks great. And it's, despite some of the things you've heard and seen, and there are a couple of issues that people have to get addressed, there's no doubt about that. But I've been there every step of the way. It's incredible. It's fabulous. I think it's the best thing we've ever had in Western New York, and it represents something that goes well beyond football.
0: So how long, if long at all, do you expect it to take to where it's the same type of home field advantage that the Bills had at the other place across the street?
6: You know, I think it's going to be pretty immediate, and I'll tell you why. Believe it or not, the fans are way closer even to the action here. It's going to be louder. The final preseason game, the Bills played the Pittsburgh Steelers, and, you know, it's final preseason game. You're playing all your backups, guys who aren't going to make the roster in the fourth quarter, but the Bills were down, and they wound up having a comeback, and the stadium was about half full at that time because people were leaving. And I got to tell you guys, I was down in the field, and it was really, really loud. And you really got the sense of how the canopy, I guess you call it, it's not a dome, obviously, but the canopy that covers 60-something percent of the stands was really encapsulating all that sound in there. And then it's pitched in way differently than the other stadiums. So imagine if the other stadium was more like a V, this is more like a U, where if you're in the upper deck, you're more on top of the action. And the fans are really close to this. I think this is going to be just as good, if not better, of a home field advantage for the Buffalo Bills. But, of course, that also goes with the fact that the Bills are a good team, and they sell it out, and people are going to be really, really rowdy.
7: Yeah, they will. Yeah, they will. I can't wait to see it. Of course, Thursday Night Football, the Bills hosting the Detroit Lions. Both teams coming to this one 1-0. Sal Capaccio, WGR 550, is with us here on Game Night on ESPN Radio on the all-new ESPN app. So what are your expectations? What do the Buffalo Bills have to do, mainly on defense, in my opinion, to slow down Jahmyr Gibbs, Jared Goff, and that Lions offensive attack?
6: Yeah, they have to be better in their communication, guys. And, you know, I think the issue that popped up on Sunday against Houston was the communication issues in the back end, the secondary. And part of that is because they haven't had the time on task. C.J. Gardner-Johnson was out quite a bit in training camp. Cole Bishop missed some time. He's questionable in this game now. Max Harrison missed some time. And you really need to have that communication buttoned up. And this is going to be even more of a challenge because the Bills are going to be the home team, obviously. So when they're on defense, the crowd's going to be louder. You're going to have a, you know, some nonverbal communication. I think that is the biggest thing and the biggest challenge for this team against a Jared Goff-led offense with Jahmyr Gibbs, who they can score in any way. And, of course, Jahmyr Gibbs is great. We know that. And the Texans did a nice job of running the football early against the Bills, but Bills did a really nice job. I'll give Jim Leonard and his staff a lot of credit. They buckled down against the run. They allowed, I think, 3.5 yards of carry only in the second half. Now, look, they're going to have to deal with a lot of different weapons on the Detroit Lions offensive side. But I think more than anything, they're just having to have to make sure their communication is buttoned up in a very, very loud environment.
0: A lot of throwing the ball in week one, threw it 29 times, ran it 21, close to half and half. But James Cook only 57 yards. Does he have to be more effective if the Bills want to get the dub tomorrow night?
6: You know, I don't know if he has to be more effective from a statistical standpoint because, well, they have Josh Allen. Guys see what he can do. You know, 334 yards through the air. But I will say this. The Bills don't want to live life like that all the time. They're fine living like that sometimes because Josh is Josh, and he's going to throw the ball down the field, and I think he will take, you know, his shots tomorrow. They're banged up in the secondary as well, the Detroit Lions. but also give the Texans credit. James actually had a really nice start to the game. In fact, I wrote in my notes, I was going over them the other night and said, the first like couple series, I wrote down James Cook looks like the leading rusher in the NFL again. But the Texans did a really good job to slow that down, and the Bills had to pivot a little bit. But the Bills have Josh Allen, and they can pivot a little bit. And then you bring in Dalton Kincaid, who's healthy, and look at the game that he had, 130 yards receiving. The Bills can attack you from a lot of different ways. So I think, yes, they would love James Cook to be more effective statistically. I don't think it was anything on James Cook necessarily. I think I give the Texans a lot of credit. But if the Bills have to win because Josh Allen throws the ball 40 times, they're very comfortable doing that.
7: Sal, we'll close out with this, and great stuff, man. We definitely appreciate you here on game night. I don't take a lot from week ones, but that Bills victory over the Houstons is one that really stood out to me. Two really quality teams. How close to being the Buffalo Bills that you expect them to be this season, like we say midseason form, how close to midseason form do you think they are right now?
6: It's a good question. I really think that Joe Brady has taken a much different approach than maybe Sean McDermott had, especially over the last few years of McDermott's tenure, where anybody who was dealing with anything in training camp or preseason, they just didn't play. And this team is healthy right now, and he's kind of taking the approach of, we need our guys to be healthy and ready to play. And I just said Cole Bishop, he's questionable. They have six guys in the injury report, but nobody's ruled out. They were healthy when they went to Houston. They're healthy now, basically. You know, maybe you get a guy that doesn't play. But I think from that standpoint, they're in a good spot, like midseason form, you say. But look, there's still a lot of things, especially defensively, that they're going to have to evolve as the season goes on. And even offensively, the Bills are still going to try and figure out. Look, they ran a lot of 13 personnel against Houston. They really like to run three tight ends. Will that be every week? No, but every week's going to be a different week for this team. And I think they're very comfortable with winning a lot of different ways, whether that's week two or week 10 or week 18 or the playoffs.
7: Well, they're kicking off week two for us, and we are happy about that. The Lions will be in Buffalo taking on the Bills. They'll be opening up their building and really, you know, giving that love back to the community. And Sal Capaccio has been with us here to break it all down. Sal, great stuff. Enjoy the game. Enjoy the season. You know we appreciate you as always, brother.
6: Always appreciate you guys as well. Thank you very much.
7: Absolutely. Sal Capaccio right there, WGR 550. 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I'm Q Myers. Half the NFL is 0-1, but what teams are in trouble at 0-1? 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
1: Hey, it's Evan Cohen. 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

0: back to throw Herbert. Little pressure from the middle, rolls out to the right, launches one deep down the field into double coverage. Two men back there, and it is intercepted inside the 10, down to the turf. It's Andrew Wingert with the interception for the Cardinals.
1: Highlight courtesy of Arizona Sports 98.7 FM, and the LA Chargers took a very unexpected L in week one to the Arizona Cardinals. 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He's Emmett Golden. I'm Q Myers. And Emmett, I mean, it's obvious after week one, half the league is going to be 0-1.
2: 0-1, right. Yeah.
1: Right? That's the obvious, right? It doesn't take a mathematician
2: unless
1: to figure
2: there's
1: that
2: a tie,
1: out.
2: But
1: right,
2: there
1: exactly.
2: No ties,
1: but
2: right.
1: There was no ties in week one. So half the league is 0-1 at this stage of the game. But some 0-1s are not created equal. There are some teams that I believe, even at 0-1, are in some trouble. Let's get into it now with team number one.
3: The Los Angeles Chargers.
1: There it is.
2: Mm-hmm.
1: Let me tell you, they host the Raiders this week. The Raiders are 1-0. Now look, it's in SoFi Stadium. The Raiders have only won there once. Right? That was in 2020. Yeah. So they have struggled. They're like 6.5-point underdogs in this one. Right? They're not even looked at as a team that should win this game. But neither were the Cardinals. And the reason why I say the Chargers are in trouble, if they lose this game, up next they've got Bills, Seahawks, Broncos, Chiefs, Rams, Texans,
2: yes, sir.
1: Ravens. That's their next handful of games following this week's game. If they lose this one to the silver and black, brother, they could be in for a long season.
2: Yes, and it's one of the reasons that they should be very, very concerned, because even if they do get a win this week, I don't think they're going to have a lot more coming to them after that. So they have to get this one. I'm not so sure they do. You obviously cover the Raiders, so you're a little closer to it than I am. It feels like Ashton Jeanting, you know, it was at least last week was the weapon that when the Raiders drafted him, that's what they were expecting. And if he can do anything close to what he did last week, I think it's going to be tough for the Chargers to stop him.
1: I really feel like they could win this game. I feel like the Raiders could win this game against the Chargers, but we'll find out if it was more the Dolphins are a terrible team that the Raiders beat up on, or if the Raiders are actually an improving team. So that's what the telltale sign will be as far as I'm concerned. But, hey, let Jim Harbaugh say it. Justin Herbert still had a pretty good week one performance. Here he is. Check it out.
4: I thought he played as well as he could, as well as the quarterback could in the situations he had.
2: Hey, ring the bell.
1: Thank you.
2: Ring the bell.
1: Thank you.
2: My man, you come on, bro. You got a lot better than that.
1: He might as well said, well, what had happened was.
2: Right. Right. You know, when you can't stutter when your wife asks you something, you get it's a wrap.
1: I was at Emmett's house.
2: Right. Come on, Jim.
1: He can't do that. But look, he's always blamed everyone else. Everyone's always blamed everyone else for Justin Herbert and what his potential struggles are. So here's Jim Harbaugh on if they've actually put enough around Justin Herbert yet.
4: Continually building. You know that's how I feel. Love Justin, sky's the limit. And, you know, he's like us all, we're attacking.
2: He has nothing. Thank you. He has nothing for you.
1: He always has something to say. He always has some clever line. He always has something that we don't understand half the time. Mm-hmm. My man was at a loss of words for real.
2: He was. And I also would say he's got to be careful with that. Well, we just need to put more around Justin, because the people that are around him now are going to be like, oh, okay, so you don't think we're good. We're the reason we're losing.
1: Right.
2: You know, so you got to be careful with that, Jim. Everybody, you're the head coach of everybody, not just Justin Herbert.
1: Well, I'll tell you what, you know whose fault it's going to be next. It'll be on the OC, Mike McDaniel. Trust
2: yes, sir.
1: And believe my words there. So, yeah, the Chargers, 4:05 p.m. Eastern time versus the Raiders at SoFi Stadium. How about the next team?
3: The Dallas Cowboys.
1: Oh, yeah. They lose 28-20 to the Giants in week one. Now they've got the Commanders. I've been hyping them up all offseason because it was quiet. It was very different. They have a really good offense, so their defense has got to be better than it was last year, right? Well, I don't want to overreact to week one, but it didn't look like it. It didn't look like it was very physical. It didn't look like it could match the physicality of the Giants. So that's where my level of concern is right there. The defense not being any better than it was a year ago.
2: I'm actually not concerned about the Cowboys, at least yet.
1: Okay.
2: Because I saw a lot of bad defense from a lot of teams. Teams with great defenses I saw play poorly. So I'm not worried about it yet. Kudos and hats off to the Giants for coming out and punching the Cowboys in the mouth. Like, they played a violent brand of football, no doubt about it. I don't think the Cowboys were ready for it. But I'm not ready to be too concerned. I still like the Dallas Cowboys to win that division.
1: So the Commanders are the next team up for the Cowboys at Sunday, 4:25 p.m. Eastern time. Commanders at Cowboys. After that, Ravens at Texans, Buccaneers at Packers, at Eagles. So it doesn't get any easier for the Cowboys either. This is the one that they're probably going to need to get. But again, the defense, the communication on defense has been what I look at as the biggest bugaboo for the Dallas Cowboys. Here's their head coach, Brian Schottenheimer, on trying to get that thing fixed.
5: Well, you address it first and foremost. It was surprising to us that we didn't communicate very well. Spent quite a bit of time yesterday in the team meeting just going back through the keys to communication. First part is being decisive and loud. Second part, that's the person that's giving it. And then the receiving is where we were off, you know, on a few things. Calls were being made. They have to be louder. They have to be more decisive, but they have to be received. And to co-sign that, you see us, we signal all the time based on, you know, different things. So, you know, you can't hear what they're saying on the film. So there should be hand signals that show information being received, and, you know, we need to be better. And it wasn't good enough, but we emphasized it, we talked about it, and they understand.
2: I think that's, like, easier to fix than just not having players that are good enough. Like, if the communication is different, you could work on that. You can work on making sure people get the proper signals and are where they are. So I'm not hitting the panic button yet.
1: But wasn't that the issue they had last year, though? And I'm just asking for a friend.
2: Yeah, I mean, it could be a number of things that were wrong with them last year. But I like the investments they made on the defensive side.
1: I do, too.
2: You know, Caleb Downs looked pretty good for his first game, and I don't expect him to be the one guy that's going to take all of them. Not worried, though. This one team right now, I ain't really tripping on.
1: Well, I'll tell you, I have some concern for them. I don't have a dog in the fight. It doesn't bother me if they're good or not, but the way that that defense did not perform and the way that the Giants were able to, you know, basically go unscathed in that game, not really deal with too much adversity, I think that's a bad signal for the Cowboys. But we will see. They host the Commanders coming up on Sunday. How about the next team?
3: The New England Patriots.
1: All right. How about this one?
2: Mm-hmm.
1: The New England Patriots. They lost in the Super Bowl. That's all I need to tell you. Teams that lose in the Super Bowl normally don't bounce back to be very good. And you saw them take that L versus Seahawks and their backup quarterback in Drew Lock.
2: Yeah, they're in the AFC East. And if I'm being honest with you, there's only one team in the AFC East I think is better than the Patriots, and that's the Buffalo Bills. So I expect the Patriots to take a step back, but I wouldn't be necessarily worried about them. I don't think they'll be drafting top 10. Famous last words, right? I don't think they'll be drafting top 10 next year, but I think they'll be in it for the wild card. So I wouldn't hit the panic button quite yet.
1: Well, what does their head coach Mike Vrabel think about their week one performance and that loss to the Seahawks 13-10?
6: Anything we did in week one wasn't good enough, starting with me. And again, that's how it is. Our focus is on the Steelers, and we've made the corrections that I feel like we need to make, and hopefully we can continue to improve. And we've said this for as long as I can remember. The teams that continue to improve are going to be the ones that have a chance at the end. And didn't do enough good things last week to win the football game, and our focus now has to be, you know, on the Steelers coming back in here.
2: I believe Mike Vrabel to be a good head coach.
1: Absolutely.
2: If he's a good head coach, he'll get the most out of this team. And I know their schedule is tougher, and I don't expect him to go back to the Super Bowl, but I don't expect him to fall off either.
1: Yeah, I don't know what to expect from him. I felt like that they were going to take a couple steps back. Now they don't have A.J. Brown for at least a handful of games, at least four games, and that was their big acquisition. But, again, normally teams that lose the Super Bowl, they don't get back on that horse and ride it back to the Super Bowl, and they have a much tougher schedule than they had a year ago, and I think it's going to start to show who they really are. Coming up next, LSU, Ole Miss. LSU may be without a key player That's next on Game Night on ESPN Radio on the all-new ESPN app.
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26: In the NFL, Seahawks quarterback Sam Darnold has been ruled out for Sunday's game against the Arizona Cardinals due to a glute injury. However, Seattle coach Mike McDonald says that there are no plans to place Darnold on injured reserve. That suggests that the team believes he could return within the next four games. In Major League Baseball, Yankee star Aaron Judge left Wednesday's game against Minnesota because of tightness in his lower right leg. Judge struck out in both of his at-bats before being replaced in the sixth inning. He wasn't in Tuesday's lineup due to a scheduled day off. Let's take a look at some scores around Major League Baseball. We saw the Padres beat the Rockies 9-3. The Royals defeated the Astros 5-2. The Rangers beat the Red Sox 7-3. And then the Guardians, they beat the White Sox 6-3 and now are atop the AL Central by only a half a game over the White Sox. Coming up, more Game Night with Q Myers and me, Emmett Golden.
0: Coming up on the Thursday edition of Unsportsmanlike with Evan Cole and Chris Canty and me, Michelle Smallman. The Buffalo Bills open their new stadium against the Lions. So are we about to witness a sneaky Super Bowl preview? We'll discuss it on Unsportsmanlike, 6 a.m. Eastern, right here on ESPN Radio, ESPN 2, and ESPNU.
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1: Jalen Hurts is a deep thinker, man. Everybody comes into this thing with the same thing. Stay where my feet are. Unbelievable. Listen to your feet. How many coaches' cliches can he give us?
6: And mixing them up. Listen to your feet.
1: That is
6: he
1: one.
6: He says listen to your feet.
1: No. That's just a coach's cliche.
6: Coaches say listen to your feet.
1: Listen to your feet. Trust your feet. Be where your feet are. Yes, absolutely.
6: Okay, I heard be where your feet are. I'm familiar with
1: I've seen it written on hats.
5: This is Game Night with Q Myers.
1: Hey, man, hang around a little while, man. Your boy will learn you something.
6: Okay. All right. That's what I'm saying. Just don't listen to feet very often.
1: Well, maybe you should.
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1: I don't know why I find that so funny. Maybe you should.
6: Right. I've seen it on hats. That's my favorite part of that.
1: But the point is, look, as much as I may be questioned for some of the things I say at times, and people may think that I, you know, make the story a little bit bigger, put a little extra sauce on it, you now have witnessed and seen the hat that I have seen that says, listen to your feet.
6: I have. And it was worn by a gentleman that it looked like he would say something like, listen to your feet. That was my takeaway from it. I said, okay, all right, my bad.
1: Shout out to Mike Sullivan, the quarterback's coach for the Silver and Black. He had a nice listen to your feet hat on. So there you go. And he was rocking the Cortez. Anyone who can rock the Cortez.
6: He's an OG.
1: In 20 and 26 is an OG, and you better listen to your feet. That's all I'm going to say.
6: Hey, he obviously was listening to his feet because he rocking Cortez. So respect on respect.
1: That part. It's Game Night here on ESPN Radio, the all-new ESPN app, SiriusXM Channel 80, and TuneIn. 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With LSU, Ole Miss, highly anticipated college football game, really of the year, Emmett. There's so many storylines and more. 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
19: Hey, yo, what's the 411, hon?
20: What's the 411,
19: hon? I got it going on.
20: Hey, yo, I got it going on.
1: Sister Sledge, you got it going on. Go ahead and let us know about some of these storylines that continue to build when it comes to LSU and Ole Miss.
20: Well, in a surprising turn of events, LSU on Wednesday night listed starting quarterback Sam Leavitt as doubtful for Saturday's much-anticipated game at Ole Miss. The exact nature of Leavitt's injury is unclear. He did complete last week's win over Louisiana Tech and spoke to reporters afterwards without appearing to be in pain. Apparently, he did not show up to his press conference on Tuesday, though. LSU coach Lane Kiffin did not mention that Leavitt was dealing with any injuries during a Monday news conference. What's the 411?
6: Let me start by saying I hope he's all right.
1: Facts.
6: I'll start there.
1: Okay.
6: But if I'm being fully transparent, which I always try to be on this program and every program I'm on, when I first saw the news, I didn't believe it. I was like, man, this is gamesmanship. This is, hey, let's say our quarterback might not play and let's see what happens if he improves on Friday. You know, who knows? And I hate that I feel that way. But when it comes to Lane Kiffin and all of the noise that's been around this program this year, he just doesn't get the benefit of the doubt with me right now.
1: And I hate that we think that.
6: Yeah,
1: I hate the fact that we think that Lane Kiffin even feels that this big-time rivalry matchup even needs that extra sauce.
6: Right.
1: You know what I mean? Like, the fact that we actually are going there, normally if this was anyone else, just say this was Kalen DeBoer at Alabama and their quarterback was listed as doubtful, we'd be like, well, now what's going to happen?
6: We wouldn't even flinch. Nope.
1: Not even flinch. We just say, okay, now they got to figure out what they're going to do next. Now all of a sudden we're thinking about in our heads Lane Kiffin coming up on Friday. Mm-hmm. Being, well, you know, he's feeling a lot better. Like
6: It'll be a game time decision.
1: Game time decision.
6: You know what I'm saying? Yep. Yeah.
1: Exactly. So I hate that we feel that way. But you know what? Lane Kiffin has given us no reason not to feel that way.
2: It's true.
1: So, unfortunately, the story is about him. It's not about the players on the field. It's going to be all about him, and he loves it. Just like that, he wants to be the center of attention. He wants to be the side dish. He wants to be the dessert on the way. He even wants to be the after-dinner drink.
6: And he wants to be in the after-credit scene of the movie. He wants to be everywhere.
20: Hey, absolutely. Speaking of Lane Kiffin, if you turn on ESPN2 right now, it's E60, The Many Lives of Lane Kiffin.
1: Boom. See? There you go. Side dish. Dessert on the way, after dinner drink.
6: I'm just midnight show.
20: He talked about how being in Oxford changed him, and he needed Ole Miss more than Ole Miss needed him.
1: Yeah, and then he left.
6: Right.
1: I need this place.
20: In the middle of their best season in school history.
1: I need this place more than they needed me. I needed to get my life on track, and this is the place that did it. And now I'm out.
2: Hey, Lane, you want a couple of dollars?
4: All right. I'll see you later. Yeah,
2: I don't need this place that bad.
4: Right, yeah.
1: Well, it's going to be fun. It's going to be a fun game, and we'll see who's the quarterback. But, again, every single day it seems like this LSU-Ole Miss game has a new turn of events, a shocking turn of events, I should say. Sister Sledge, take it away.
20: Well, we're going to stick with a little theme here of quarterback injuries. Bengals quarterback Joe Burrow is dealing with back tightness and was officially listed as limited on the Bengals injury report on Wednesday ahead of their matchup against the Texans. Here's what Burrow said post-practice.
7: I feel good. It's a normal game day soreness, that's for sure, but I'll be right. I don't know specifically what play. I didn't really start feeling it until after the game. That's typically how it happens.
8: Do you plan to practice the rest of the week, or is it going to be something where you're just
7: going
8: to rest it?
7: We'll see how we feel tomorrow.
9: Shoulder?
7: Back tightness.
9: How does that affect your preparation for the week?
7: It shouldn't really. We get a lot of mental reps, and we walk through a lot of plays, so I'll be all right.
9: Is there any part of you that doesn't want to play on Sunday out of caution?
7: No. That's ridiculous.
20: What's the 411?
1: It's good that it's ridiculous. I mean, he's going to play, you know. But, look, I'll say this. Back soreness, back tightness, it's a slight concern. I mean, again, he sounds very confident he's going to play, so I'm not going to put too much on it. But I think anytime you hear Joe Burrow in any kind of tightness, pull, injury, whatever, concern, anything that could sound like an injury, there's got to be some level of concern just because of the history.
6: Right. When you first hear it, your antenna goes up, and it's good to hear. He seems like he's all right. I believe he's missed 24 games in his 5 going on 6 years as a starter. So when you're right. When you hear that, you start to wonder, you know, if he's going to be hurt. But it does sound like it's just, you know, the effects of playing football, a little sore. I think he'll be fine.
20: Can I make a bad joke just because I'm watching this Lane Kiffin out of the corner of my eye?
1: I love it.
20: To tie in with the Bengals, because they were showing Carson Palmer and Kiffin, and I feel like Palmer demanding his way out of Cincinnati after throwing 20 interceptions makes a lot more sense when you realize he was mentored by Kiffin at USC.
1: Well, you know the worst part of that whole, you know, demanding his way out of Cincinnati? You know the team that was dumb enough to give him a couple first-round picks?
20: Raiders.
1: At least a first-round pick, to get him off the couch when he wasn't doing anything? Yes, it was the Raiders. Didn't make any sense when they did it. Shout out to Hugh Jackson. I like Hugh Jackson as offensive mind.
6: Yes.
1: But he was too excited about Carson Palmer, and they gave him way too much for a guy who was sitting at home doing nothing. But
6: don't even talk to me about Hugh Jackson.
20: I could go off on a tangent about this because we have to hear nonstop about is Burrow going to ask out of Cincinnati? And it's like because Carson Palmer did. And I'm like, well, there's like, first of all, Burrow's from Ohio. Like Carson Palmer. And like people forget Carson Palmer asked out after he threw 20 interceptions.
1: Right.
20: Like, I'm sorry. I can't imagine going out throwing 20 interceptions and being like, you know what? The team's bad. I'm out of here.
1: Right. You imagine Jameis. Hey, man, I just went 30-30. I threw 30 touchdowns and had 30 interceptions. You know what? This team is no good, man. I need to get up.
6: Yeah, I need more support.
20: Meanwhile, Jameis is also putting on 30 pumps of cologne.
1: Oh, I saw that. That was hilarious.
6: And then his reaction to the reaction video made no sense to me at all.
1: He looked like the kids back in school when we used to leave PE and someone didn't want to go shower, so they just put a bunch of cologne on so they didn't have to quick shower. They just wanted to go to class real quick.
26: Or when you got your first bottle of cologne and you didn't know no better.
1: When you first got your first bottle of Jacar.
26: Oh, yeah.
1: Were you a Jacar guy?
26: No, man. I couldn't. But actually, the first bottle of cologne I got was Michael Jordan cologne. My dad got it for me for Christmas, which I was kind of salty because he know I don't like Michael Jordan.
1: Man, we all knew something was wrong with you then.
26: Right. I'm a Cavs fan. He ripped my heart out.
1: They didn't have Mark Price cologne. I'm sorry.
26: Well, they should have.
1: Oh, boy. Sister Sledge.
26: That's the
20: floor. Yeah, I'm trying to think of a clever transition. Right. I got nothing.
1: I don't know. It be your own people that throw you off.
20: Yankees star right fielder Aaron Judge. I was going to make some kind of comment about him. I'm sure Aaron Judge doesn't put up on a lot of cologne, but that just doesn't make sense, guys. Well, Judge was pulled for a pinch hitter in the sixth inning of Wednesday's 5-4 extra inning loss to the Twins because of tightness in his lower right leg. Speaking after the game, Judge said he first felt the tightness in the field during the opening inning and opted to play it safe. He said he couldn't pinpoint exactly what happened to trigger the injury, which he declined to specify. What's the
1: 411? Well, I could make a funny joke. That stinks.
26: Yeah.
1: I don't like that at all. I hope that Aaron Judge is fine. I hope this is just precautionary, and I hope it doesn't slow him down for him, you know, making a run towards the end of the season, obviously the postseason, which is most importantly. Baseball is better with Aaron Judge in the lineup, and I want to see him in the lineup, and so does

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1: Mm-hmm.
0: Well, maybe Baker is ready to get his groove back. 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

0: They have it at their own 46. Baker Mayfield from the pocket. Pump fakes. Gets nailed. The ball comes out. And the Bengals appear to have recovered at the 45-yard line. Boye Mafe with the strip sack as he snuck in from behind, punched it away from Baker Mayfield, and T.J. Slayton comes away with a football.
1: Baker Mayfield fumbled the rock three times in Tampa Bay's loss over the weekend. He said it ain't no fun if the homies can't have some. So here, take the ball. Highlight courtesy of ESPN 1530. It's game night on ESPN Radio, the all-new ESPN app, SiriusXM Channel 80, and tune in. 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He's Emmett Golden. I'm Q Myers. Emmett, we've got the return of Lane. LSU versus Ole Miss, and then we've got Baker versus the Browns.
2: Yeah.
1: And Baker versus the Browns is not going to be as spicy as the return of Lane and LSU versus Ole Miss, but I think there's going to be a little animosity, especially after the way Baker Mayfield performed week one, and now he's got his old team.

0: Cleveland Browns led by Deshaun Watson up next on the schedule.
1: We know Baker Mayfield is at his best when he has a chip on his shoulder. And while I think this year might be a little bit of a step back for Baker because he got paid and he can't play the disrespect card, he can play the disrespect card this weekend.
0: Yep.
1: He most certainly can. And look, he's been saying the right things, and it is very different now in Cleveland than it was. I don't think there's anybody on the team now that Baker played with, maybe Denzel Ward. I think that's about it. So it is new faces, but Baker holds a grudge, and I got a feeling he is going to light the Browns up this weekend.
0: What about the front office? What about people in the building, right?
1: Yeah, office and ownership is the same. That's
0: exactly.
1: For sure.
0: And, look, all he needs is one. He's got multiples that he can at least point the finger at. And, oh, by the way, the guy that's behind center for the Browns is the guy that Cleveland thought was the adult that they needed in the room as opposed to Baker Mayfield, which is laughable,
1: yes.
0: But that's just me. So how does Baker feel going up against his old team, the Browns?
2: Yeah, I think any time, as I mentioned to you guys, where there's history between a franchise, a coaching staff, anybody, there's always, you want to come out on the winning side of that no matter what. Obviously, it's a very different there, staff-wise and everybody, but yeah, it's spent 4 years there. I'm going into year four here, so it's started my career there. A lot of ups and downs. But, yeah, for me this week is doing little things right, continuing to try and displace the ball where it needs to go, and then obviously, making the things and corrections I need to in ball security.
1: Man, he was on a podcast like a month ago talking about, what game I got circled. But this is how he's supposed to play it.
0: Right.
1: This is definitely how he's supposed to play it. But to put you in the mind of Baker Mayfield, I saw a clip of him. It was on Quarterback, the Netflix show, where he walks over to his guys and he goes, "It's personal for me. Steve Wilkes cut me. This guy cut me, y'all. It's personal for me." Baker asked for his release. You know what I'm saying?
0: Well, I would, too. I would, too.
1: The
0: situation he was put in, I'd ask for my release.
1: I would, too, but I wouldn't then go, "I'm mad at this guy for cutting me," when I asked him to cut me.
0: Right. Well, I would say I'm mad because they were boneheaded enough to decide that this dude that they brought in is a better decision than me.
1: For the Browns, yes. I'm talking about in Carolina.
0: Okay,
1: he was talking about in Carolina where he asked for his release, and Wilkes was he might even been the interim coach at that time.
0: That's right.
1: Okay. Yeah, so that's what I'm saying. That's where, when Baker's like, "I need a chip on my shoulder," he'll find it.
0: Yeah. No, he will. He absolutely will. So what was his biggest takeaway from his time with Cleveland?
2: I think probably the biggest one, trying to be the same person each and every day for the guys in the locker room, the people that you work with, the staff that you're around each day, that some things are out of your control. If you're trying to get it fixed and you're not worried about the football aspect of your job, you're probably letting some things slide and fall by the wayside. So I think controlling who I am each and every day, trying to lead the best way possible and control the offense and, ultimately win.
1: Yeah, look, and all he has to do is just not turn the ball over. Like, he was pretty bad with that last week. But as long as he takes care of the ball, I think they're going to be fine. I really do, because the Browns defense, which was really good last year, new coordinator, no Myles Garrett, I still think they're going to be a pretty decent unit, but they're not hitting on all cylinders quite yet. And we know Baker can light it up. He can spin it with the best of them. So as long as he's not turning it over, I think, Baker will be fine this weekend, and he'll get the last laugh at least this week.
0: Well, the thing about it is, if this doesn't tell you all you need to know, Baker, who was there in Cleveland for 4 years, right? Started his career there.
1: Mm-hmm.
0: He's going in year four in Tampa Bay. Remember, he had stops in Carolina. And L.A.
1: Yep.
0: Before he got to Tampa Bay. He still leads the Browns in wins as far as a quarterback with 29. And is tied with Tim Couch for the most quarterback starts with 59 for the franchise since a return to the NFL in 99.
1: Yeah.
0: That tells you all you need to know. There hasn't been a lot of winning in Cleveland since Baker Mayfield left.
1: No, there hasn't. And Deshaun Watson, who, again, that's the guy they traded him for. They said, "We'd rather have this guy than you," has only played in, I guess now it's 20 games since he played last week, in a little over 4 years. And they've had Jacoby Brissett. They've had P.J. Walker. They've had DTR. It's been a revolving door, and it was before Baker got there. And it's felt like the Browns found their quarterback, It for whatever reason, didn't work out between Baker and the front office and the head coach, and it kind of became a mess at the end. It's hindsight being 2020, worst move the Browns made since 99.
0: That would be all the motivation I need. I know that feels like carrying a grudge for an extra long time, but I feel like I would carry that. Like, you got rid of me for him? Remember mm-hmm. that Tom Brady soundbite?
1: Yeah.
0: You want to keep that?
1: Yeah. Like, it'd be different. Like,
0: that's what I'd say. You want that guy?
1: It'd be different if they sent Baker away and the Browns had been to the two Super Bowls. Then, yeah, you might still have a grudge, but everybody would be like, yeah, that was the right move. But for it to be a disaster.
0: Right.
1: I mean, not even like, he was okay. No, it was a disaster. Yeah, if I'm Baker, I'm laughing. I'm actually like, thank you for doing me a favor. You know, and then I just go, hey, all I got to do is get the dub. Last time these two teams, but Baker played against the Browns in a different uniform, the Browns beat the Panthers on the last second field goal. So they've only matched up once since he left.
0: Well, you're better than me, because I would hold that grudge. I ain't going to lie. There's former employers that I hold a grudge against to this day. Because they chose someone else over me, and that was the worst decision ever.
1: Yeah.
0: And I'm in a much better place than I ever would have been if they had chose me. And I'm still angry at them.
1: Yeah. Well, you know me. I'm
0: you're the nicest guy in the
1: world. I'm a glass half full guy,
0: yeah.
1: Right?
0: I got something in my neck. Yeah. I haven't figured out what it is.
1: Right. You need to go to the doctor for it, all right? You need to go get that checked out, big dog.
0: That's called edge. It's called edge. That's just how your boy rolls. That's how I get down. I can't help myself. But how is Todd Monken feeling about this rematch, and how much does the history of Baker Mayfield, for the Browns even matter in this matchup?
3: No, I don't. I mean, who's left, Denzel and myself for 1 year? I mean, Grant. But, I don't get into how a person feels. We all feel the way we feel about certain situations in our life, and I don't blame him, just like he could never blame me the way I feel about certain things in our life. And listen, he's so competitive. He wants to beat everybody he plays. This just happens to be one where I'm sure there's a little bit there, but ultimately, he always wants to play well. I think that's, again, you'll have to speak to him, but I've never been around him where he didn't want to compete and fight like hell to win. So this just happens to be one other piece of it.
1: Yeah, Todd Monken was the OC for Baker Mayfield under Freddie Kitchens, maybe 2 years before Baker left Cleveland. So they do have a little bit of a relationship there.
0: Yeah, man, I'm just thinking about all the people that tried to coach up Baker and he had to play for and still got him to the postseason. Right? Mm-hmm. So,
1: yeah.
0: It'll be a game for sure that I'm looking forward to seeing how Baker Mayfield reacts. I also want to see what Thursday Night Football looks like. Bills and Lions, that's next on Game Night on ESPN Radio.
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1: In Major League Baseball, Yankee star Aaron Judge left Wednesday's game against Minnesota because of tightness in his lower right leg. Judge struck out in both of his at-bats before being replaced in the sixth inning. He wasn't in Tuesday's lineup due to a scheduled day of rest. They will keep monitoring Aaron Judge as they go. Out in Seattle in the NFL, Sam Darnold has been ruled out for Sunday's game against the Arizona Cardinals because of a glute injury. However, Seattle coach Mike McDonald says that there are no plans to place Darnold on injured reserve, so that means he could return within the next four games. On the Major League Baseball, let's check out some scores. The Guardians find themselves a half game in ahead of the White Sox in first place after beating Chicago 3-6 earlier today. We saw the Yankees as they fell to the Twins in 13 innings, 5-4. The Blue Jays beat the Tigers 5-1, and the Rays beat the Athletics tonight 4-3. More of Game Night with Q Myers and myself, Emmett Golden, straight ahead.
2: Hey, this is Rich Eisen. Coming up on Wednesday, Kurt Warner in his usual spot looks back at week one and turns the page to week number two. That also includes my latest power rankings. And the actor from Resident Evil, Paul Walter Hauser, stops by. That's Wednesday's Rich Eisen Show on Disney Plus, the ESPN app, and ESPN Radio.
3: And week two kicks off with the Lions visiting the Bills on Thursday Night Football. Also the opener for the new Highmark Stadium.
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6: Three starters against the Bills on the road in front of a raucous home crowd, opening up the new stadium on a short week. That could be tough.
7: Battle of 1-0, 1-0. The Lions at the Bills. Week 2 action Thursday Night Football. And oh, by the way, the Bills got a little something going on. Little homecoming on USA.
1: Oh, I was going to say, they got something in their neck, too?
7: No, they got a building that they're opening.
1: Okay,
7: up.
1: They got the
7: housewarming party going on Thursday Night Football. It is game night here on ESPN Radio, the all-new ESPN app, SiriusXM Channel 80, and tune in. 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He's Emmett Golden. I'm Q Myers, and I just think that energy and that juice that Bills Mafia is going to provide in this game versus Detroit. You heard there on the rejoin coming in, you know, the Lions on a short week going up against that crowd, energy. That's going to be a hard pill to swallow, man. That's going to be tough to battle that. That's, to me, it's one of those where you stand in the middle of the ring and you know that the storm is coming. Mm-hmm. And you got to try to protect your face as much as possible. And then once you weather the storm, then you have a chance to, you know, counterpunch and fight back.
1: I think it's very simple. It's tough, but the equalizer, something that you could do to settle all that down, make a play early if you're the Lions.
7: That's true. Yep.
1: If you make a play early, then that crowd at kickoff is going to be losing their minds.
7: They're losing their mind right now.
1: Right.
7: There's Bills Mafia members right now that are getting ready. And when I mean ready, you know what I mean. They're getting ready for this one. They're jumping tables and everything right now. Exactly. Yep.
1: And if the Lions, take the opening kickoff back or something like that, that'll settle it down a little bit. Now, if the Bills make plays early, it's just going to be a long night for the Lions.
7: There's no doubt. Let's hear from Dan Campbell, the Lions head coach, on preparing for that hostile environment that they're going to face.
8: Yeah, I'm going to tell the guys, especially the young players, just, man, drink it in, you know, enjoy this. You know, enjoy this. This will be one of those places that, you know, it'll be, it's going to be loud. Their fan base is outstanding. You know, they're a lot like our fan base, man. They love it, and they show up, and they're loud, and they're all in. And now you're in a new stadium. You know, it's a new environment, and this is the first one in that place, the christening. So, you know, it'll be special. So I'm telling our guys, embrace it. Keep your composure. Don't forget, you know, it's one play at a time. And stay focused on your job, and keep your head about you. But man, enjoy it. Enjoy every bit of it, because that's part of all this too, man. That's part of being able to play at a high level, competitive, the best against the best in that environment, on the road, new stadium, man. That's stuff you never forget, man. You're telling your grandkids one day.
1: And it's the stuff you dream of when you're a little kid, when you're like, man, I want to play there. There's going to be a young man watching this game tomorrow that's going to go, I want to be on that field when I grow up. So he makes a great point. If you're on the road, that's the goal, you know, to get to the NFL, to be in big games, to be in tough environments, and it is an obstacle. Now, if you're the Buffalo Bills, you just got to get down how you live, right? You got to run the ball. DJ Moore, they got a shiny new toy. He had a really good first game with him and Josh Allen. So if they're able to go out there and keep the fans engaged and keep that energy going, then I think they could pull this one out. I'm looking at ESPN analytics right now. They give the Buffalo Bills a 66% chance to win this game. That's a big favorite.
7: Yeah, it is, and I feel the same way that Buffalo is going to be, you know, riding that emotional roller coaster. The only thing that they can't do is they just can't make it too big, right? They can't hyperventilate. They can't do anything. But I've been saying it since it happened. I think the addition of DJ Moore is huge. I think that was huge for Josh Allen and the Bills. They moved on from Stephon Diggs. They said, all right, we're going to go a lot of 12 personnel. We're going to have the two double tight end set, which is fine, until they realize that, you know what? We need another wide receiver.
1: Yes.
7: They rolled in Amari Cooper. They went and drafted Keon Coleman. They brought in multiple guys that just didn't work. And then when they were able to get DJ Moore out of Chicago, I thought that was a game changer. And you mentioned it. He had a really good debut, 100 receiving yards in week one. He's trying to become the third Buffalo receiver to start the season with consecutive 100-yard games. You know who did that? Stephon Diggs back in 2022. And then this guy named Andre Reed in 91. He's got a gold jacket.
1: Yeah, and I always thought DJ Moore was a good receiver. I feel like he needs to find a home, and here's an opportunity to find a home, you know, to be synonymous with one team, because right now, I mean, the Panthers, I guess.
7: Is he the Matt Rule of wide receivers, where you just go and you fix it, you fix a flat, and then you're gone?
1: Then you're gone. Maybe. I was surprised Chicago kind of gave up, you know, on him.
7: Me too. But
1: yeah,
7: then they put 59 parts up on the Panthers, so maybe they didn't need him.
1: Maybe. Or maybe it was the week one shenanigans that happened in NFL from time to time. I think they're a really good offense, and they're going to probably lead the league in scoring. I don't know if we're going to see a number of 59-point games from them. But the one thing that we've said constantly about Josh Allen is he needs some weapons in the passing game.
7: Yep.
1: I won't even say receivers, just pass catchers, and it would be great if they were a receiver. Well, DJ Moore, so far, so good. And if he could do tomorrow what he did last week, then they got a great chance of winning this game.
7: Again, though, they've got to stay even keel. They can't get too high, get too low, get too, you know, jacked up, because they know that they're opening up this new stadium. It's Thursday Night Football. The whole NFL,
1: everybody's
7: going to
1: be there.
7: Watching.
1: Yeah,
7: exactly. All eyes are on them. So here's Joe Brady, the Bills head coach, on any kind of concerns about the overhype of opening up the stadium.
4: I hope that, you know, we have the type of team, and look, I'm figuring that out, but I hope that we have the type of team that the environment is going to be outstanding. Like, everything is going to be as it should be, and that's part of why this is built, and we can allow the environment to change, but we can't, right? Like, there's the reason that we've been in here, and there's a standard by how we play, and it shouldn't have anything to do with what happened in the outcome this past Sunday. And so a lot of stuff for us to clean, that we had to clean up, and I hope that we approach Thursday as it's the most important game of the season, because it's the next one. And if we make it about more than it is, then I'm not doing a good enough job. And usually that's not going to end with the right result.
1: I think one good thing that they've done is they've already been in the stadium. They practiced, and they had it open up to fans, and fans was in there. So at least this won't be their first time walking into the locker room and walking out on that field. So I think it's very important that they've already done that, at least let guys begin to get familiar. It won't feel like home for a couple of days, but if they win, it's going to happen really fast.
7: Yeah, Buffalo – I feel like most likely he's going to win this one. There's just so many elements playing against Detroit. But think if Detroit goes in there into the belly of the beast and picks up a victory.
1: Yeah.
7: What that will do for Detroit, knowing how tough a division that they're playing in, I get it, this is not a divisional game, but knowing how tough a division the Bills Lions are playing in this year, you know, we expect the Packers to be really good. We expect the Vikings to be really good. And, you know, Chicago obviously is really good. But if they go in to get that victory in that kind of hostile environment, you have to feel like that's something that you can really build on.
1: And early in the season, anybody can get it. You know, it's anything could happen. It's not just week one. It's really the first 3 or 4 weeks that anything could happen. So there aren't many teams I'm counting out, at least if they're a solid squad. And I think the Lions are right there. And, look, they were so close to get into the Super Bowl a couple years ago. And, you know, they get off to a good start. They could be right back there.
7: Yeah, no, they can. I'll say this. If the Bills are going to lose this game, it's going to be because Jahmyr Gibbs goes off, as far as I'm concerned.
1: Yeah.
7: Right? I mean, that's just what it is. I mean, I just think that the Bills' defense is still being tested. It still has to prove that it can be that defense that they can rely on time in and time out. You know, but Gibbs went off, right? He had 156 rushing yards in week one.
1: Yeah.
7: Right? And look, I was wondering what it was going to look like. You know, Sonic with no knuckles. Well, through week one, so far, so good.
1: Yeah. And, you know, we kind of looked at some schedules earlier in the show. Obviously, they play the Bills tomorrow. But after that, they have Jets, Panthers, Cardinals, you know, for the Lions. So if they're able to get this win, then they could put some together and, you know, be 5-0. But even if they lose this one, they still have a good chance of having a good start to the season. So it's an exciting game. I'm glad it's early in the year before, you know, late in the season, Thursday night games happen. A lot of times there's a bunch of injuries because it's such a short turnaround. Early on in the season, I expect a good game.
7: Yeah, it's going to be fun to see exactly where these two teams are, right? I mean, because you want to be able to get close to midseason form as quickly as possible. Like you said, a lot of times you don't know who these teams are 3-4 weeks into the season. Then you start to get a better idea. But if one of these two teams or both of them could emerge as close to midseason form as possible, then they're in a really good position.
1: Mm-hmm.
7: Because then that's when those fluky losses stop happening. And look, no matter what, who wins this game, I don't think that's a fluky win or a lose. You know what I mean?
1: Because
7: both these teams are really quality. That's why it's an exciting game. But that extra element that's going to be in Buffalo, that's going to be Bills Mafia jumping through 5,000 tables. Like the hardware stores ain't going to have no tables after tomorrow.
1: Oh, God, no. God, no. I didn't even think about that, man. If you live in Buffalo, open up a table store. Open up a table store, man. It's always, at least during football season.
7: Emmett Golden side hustles.
1: Right. Yeah, I might do that on the weekends, drive up to Buffalo and sell tables.
7: See, then the weather's going to get you, and you ain't going to be able to get up out of there.
1: I mean, good point. You got me on that one.
7: Hey, man.
1: I don't have a snappy comeback.
7: Hey, man, look. Hey, looking out for a friend, right?
1: Appreciate
7: Ask a friend. I'm phoning
1: a
7: friend.
1: That's what friends are for.
7: Exactly. See, every once in a while I come through. It ain't often. Every once in a while I've got your back. Well, they've got our back for Thursday Night Football. The Lions at the Buffalo Bills. He's Emmett Golden. I'm Q Myers. It's game night here on ESPN Radio. Coming up next, if you did it real big tonight, you know we got to talk about it. 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
1: We're showing love to the ones that deserve it.
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1: This is All the Way Up.
2: All the way up.
1: On game night.
2: I'm all the way up.
0: I had to stand up for this first one, Emmett.
3: Okay, and did you turn the lights off, too?
0: You're like, what are you doing? Yeah. I got to stand up for this one, man. Normally they say all rise when you talk about Aaron Judge, but I got to stand up and salute when we talk about Pete Crow Armstrong as the Cubs took on the Braves, and this is what PCA did.
4: And the pitch on the way, driven in the air, deep right field, it's got a chance, gone! Another home run for Pete, his 44th of the year. A drive over the 368 sign in right center, 44 homers, 105 runs batted in.
2: Nothing can stop me, I'm all the way up.
3: Cubs Radio Network on the call. MVP is what they call them. The Cubs win 8-4 over the Braves.
0: Two home runs on the night, had a triple, had his 44th home run, most of the season by a lefty in franchise history. He broke the record held by Billy Williams with 42 back in 1970. How about some more records? 44 home runs ties it with Ernie Banks back in 1955. For the most in the season by a Cubs player age 24 or younger. Oh, you want more? Okay.
3: Yeah,
0: 11 total bases tonight. Now has six games this season with 10-plus total bases, tied for the most by any player since 1900. Nelson Cruz also had six in 2019. Oh, you want more? Cool. Second career game with two home runs and a triple. All right. Seventh multi-home run game this season. I can
3: go on and on. Man, we know.
0: Hey,
3: we know,
0: man, I'm a flex on I'm a ride for my guy, man.
3: I see you stood up, hit the lights, did all type of stuff.
0: Don't be mad. Yeah. Don't be mad. PCA, right? Pete Crow Armstrong doing the real
3: MVP.
0: Big.
3: Pete.
0: There you go. I can appreciate that. Cubs get the dub 8-4 over the Braves. All right, I'll give the Guardians some love. They took on the White Sox, and they did some things like this.
5: The pitch. Swing it and hammered. High, deep to right. Majestic blast, and the Guardians are back on top, 5-3.
6: Pitch, swing, and a line drive deep down the right field line. That ball is gone. A two-run homer for John Rabe, and the Royals take a 2-0 lead here in the fourth inning.
2: Nothing can stop me. I'm all the way up.
3: All right, so one of those highlights was WTAM 1100. The other one was 96.5 The Fan.
0: Hold on.
3: Right, what's the other one?
0: We got the final call for the Cardinals. Okay, we got to give that proper respect.
3: All right.
5: Here's the 1-2 pitch. Swing and a miss. Ball game. First place belongs to the Guardians. They knock off the Chicago White Sox by a final score of 6-3.
2: Nothing can stop me. I'm all the way up.
3: WTAM 1100, the Gardo 6, White Sox 3, Guardians now half a game ahead of the White Sox on top of the AL Central.
0: Yeah, hey, man, apparently if your name is Pete or Petey, or P,
3: you're having
0: whatever,
3: a hell of a day.
0: You had a good day.
3: Where's
0: right?
3: Master P at tonight?
0: Hey, I'm just saying. There you go. So the Guardians, I know I give you a bad time, and, you know, we start hitting the Gardos all the time, and I roll my eyes. But, man, it seems like this time of year, they're always making a run, if not already completed the run. And right now, you know, again, sitting there in first place, first time holding the outright lead in the AL Central since July 3rd, right before Independence Day. I got to give them the props. They get the dub 6-3 over the Chicago White Sox. Again, showing the love to the ones that deserve it here on Game Night on ESPN Radio and the ESPN app. The Royals and the Astros. This is not good for Houston.
6: Pitch, swing, and a line drive deep down the right field line. That ball is gone. A two-run homer for John Rabe, and the Royals take a 2-0 lead here in the fourth inning.
2: Nothing to stop. stop me. I'm all the way up.
3: 96.5, the Fan on the call there. The Royals beat the Astros 5-2 tonight.
0: And why that game is important is because of the next game that I want to highlight real quick. We'll tie it all together like some shoestrings. The Rangers and the Red Sox, and in the bottom of the seventh, this happened.
7: As Miller, out of the stretch, comes home with the 1-1. Line drive, left field, base hit. Berger is home. Nimmo rounding third. The throw is offline. Nimmo scores standing up. Two-run single for Ezekiel Duran, and the Rangers lead 6-3.
2: Nothing can stop me. I'm all the way up.
3: That highlight courtesy of 105.3, the Fan. The Rangers beat the Red Sox tonight 7-3.
0: So with the Astros loss and the Rangers win, now they are both knotted up at the top of the AL West. And they both have a record of 76-76. They're 500, and they're tied for first in the AL West. You know, the wild thing is, as a guy that follows a team that's in the AL West that is not very good, every team in the AL West is in the red when it comes to run differential. The Astros, they're minus 54. The Rangers, minus 38. The Mariners, minus 61. The Athletics, minus 205. The Angels, minus 73. Like, the run differential in that whole division is in the negative.
3: Yeah, and not even close.
0: Not even close.
3: You know what I'm saying? Yeah. Like, by a lot. But, hey, stranger things have happened, right? We could see one of these teams in the ALCS.
0: Well, not one of the bottom feeders, that's for sure. The Rangers, four straight wins. Longest win streak since August 4th through 8th. Also, four straight wins. And because of that, they are now knotted at 76. With the Astros and the top of the lead in the AL West. Showing that love to the ones that deserve it here on Game Night on ESPN Radio and the ESPN app. In the top of the fifth between the Padres and the Rockies, this happened.
8: 0-1 the pitch. Salas hits it in the air, deep down the right field line. Beck is back into the corner, looking up. This one, gonna go! Second of the night for Ethan Salas. Just over the out-of-town scoreboard at Coors Field. A two-run homer here in the fifth. Big night, Padres. Big night, Salas. It's 8-1.
2: Nothing can stop me. I'm all the way up.
3: That highlight courtesy of 97.3, the Fan. The Padres 9, the Rockies 3.
0: Salas right there, 2-for-4 on the night, 2 home runs, 3 RBI, first home runs of career in 9th career game. At 20 years old, 107 days, youngest catcher in MLB history with a multi-home run game. Also the youngest player in Padres history with the multi-home run game, surpassing Fernando Tatis Jr. You may have heard of him. He's a pretty good player as well. How about we get one more in, Emmett? How about the Orioles and the Mets? Once again, back-to-back night, Pete Alonso came to the party.
9: Alonso hits this high in the air, left field, forget about it. There's number 301 into the second deck, right on cue for the polar bear.
2: Nothing can stop me. I'm all the way up.
3: WBAL on the call there. The Orioles get the victory over the Mets 7-1.
0: Colder than a polar bear's toenails. Oh, no. Pete Alonso right there. Top of the first, he got that bad boy. Orioles get the victory. And, again, home run number 301. And once again at Citi Field, gets a standing ovation. They love him there.
3: He obviously
0: did some really good things there. What happened?
3: Yeah. No, I said they love him. They love him. That's what I was saying. I was agreeing.
0: Trying to disagree. I was like,
3: No. Who could disagree on that?
0: Yeah,
3: everybody in New York loves Pete Alonso. Ain't that right, Renee?
10: I'm not a Mets fan.
0: Sure. No better. He's Emmett Golden. I'm Q Myers. Sports Center All Nights up next on ESPN Radio.
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1: 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The Dodgers trying to lock up their 13th NL West title in 14 years.
20: This ball is stroked to right field and deep, heading toward the wall. It is off the base of the wall. Mookie already around second. He's going to get waved home. He touches third. On his way to the plate, the relay throw is late. Mookie scores standing up.
1: The Bills get set for their Highmark Stadium debut on Thursday Night Football.
21: I understand that, you know, it's the first official, you know, seasonal game in there. We're not really focused on that. We're just focused on short week, playing against a tough opponent, trying to have the best week possible, putting together a good week of preparation, a good game plan, going out there and executing on Thursday.
1: A division race with more ups and downs than an elevator.
20: And he drives one deep, and that baby will go! A three-run homer, Tommy Pham! That's why he's here.
1: The entry bug bites a plethora of players.
22: It shouldn't really get a lot of mental reps. We walk through a lot of plays, so I'll be all right.
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9: Alonso hits this high in the air, left field, forget about it. There's number 301 into the second deck, right on cue for the Polar Bear.
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25: 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Big rivalry game this weekend. And Wednesday, we were blindsided with some news. That's in 4 minutes. Baseball, a couple of tight division races in the American League, including the AL West. Astros beginning the day with a lead in the division, but...
4: pitch, swing, and a line drive deep down the right field line. That ball is gone. A two-run homer for John Rabe, and the Royals take a 2-0 lead here in the fourth inning.
25: Royals with a 5-2 win over the Astros, 96-5, the Fan. Jeremy Peña, 3-for-4, 10th three-hit game this season, second straight three-hit game, but it comes in the loss for the Astros. Astros losing. Texas facing the Red Sox takes advantage.
5: As Miller, out of the stretch, comes home with the 1-1. Line drive, left field, base hit. Berger is home. Nimmo rounding third. The throw is offline. Nimmo scores standing up. Two-run single for Ezekiel Duran, and the Rangers lead 6-3.
25: 105-3, the Fan. Rangers go on to a 7-3 win over the Red Sox. Fourth straight win for Texas. Longest win streak since the beginning of August, which was also four straight wins. Rangers with the win and the Astros loss tie them for first place in the American League West. Although the Astros do own the tiebreakers. AL West, though, a dead heat. As for the American League Central,
6: down the 0-2. Swung and ripped to left down the line. Fair ball into the corner. Here comes Rocchio. Kwan stops at third. Another double for Jose Ramirez. Oh, how do you think that feels for Jose? And the Guardians lead it 6-3. Here's the 1-2 pitch. Swing and a miss. Ball game. First place belongs to the Guardians. They knock off the Chicago White Sox by a final score of 6-3.
25: Tom Hamilton, WTAM. Guardians move a half game ahead of Chicago in the American League Central. First time they've held the outright lead in the division since July 3rd. Guardians with the win as they beat the White Sox 6-3, and take the division lead. Chicago, a 5-12 record in the last 17 games, dating back to August 30th. That's the most losses in baseball over that span. SportsCenter All Night, ESPN Radio, National League. Dodgers still looking for their 13th NL West title in the last 14 seasons. They fall to the Reds on Wednesday, and they see Blake Snell leave the game after the first inning due to tightness in his left groin.
7: I felt good all day, and then the second to last pitch of the bullpen, I threw a slider, and then I felt like it grabbed. So I was like, all right, let's see what we can do. Threw one more pitch, then went out to get to the dugout, and then I was warming up, and I was like, it just doesn't feel that great. So I was like, we'll see if Boy can get through, and then I was just kind of talking with myself throughout that first inning, and you know, I was going to try to get through five, but I just knew I didn't really have a good shot at doing that and remaining healthy. So after the first inning, I went down, talked with Dave, Mark, Thomas, and that's what we thought was best. But, I'll be see where I'm at day to day, but, yeah, I should be good. Yeah, because I've had this, you know, the groin, I've strained it 4 different times. So I'm aware if I kept pitching, I definitely would have strained it. So for me to stop, that's a first. Maybe I'm growing up, I don't know, but that was definitely the right move. And next couple of days, we'll see where we're at and then go from there. But I think I'll be good to go, yeah.
25: Blake Snell allowed one hit on 19 pitches. 10 of those 19 pitches were strikes, but he leaves in the first inning. Dodgers wind up losing to the Reds 6-2. Dodgers could have clinched the NL West with a win, or Padres lost. Padres wound up beating the Rockies. SportsCenter All Night, ESPN Radio. Blake Snell, not the only player to leave his game early. Yankees and Twins will start at the end because it went 13.
8: Ground ball up the middle, off the mound. Going to be fielded and missed by the shortstop. Kiesel's going to come around third, throw to the plate, not in time. Twins walk off the Yankees. Carantini's going to get mobbed at first base. The shortstop, Lombard, just flat out missed it. Went under his glove. Kiesel going to third base, slid, popped up, and then easily scored the winning run.
25: Treasure Island Baseball Network Twins, the 5-4 win in 13.
5: In this one, Aaron Judge, 0-for-2 with a couple of strikeouts, left the game in the sixth inning.
0: When did you first start feeling something in your lower leg?
2: There in the first inning. Try to kind of play it off and see how long we go, because these games are important down the stretch. But kind of talking over, thought it would be the right move to come out so, you know, we don't cost the team on the field or cost the team on the base path.
3: What's your level of concern considering you thought it was wise to come out?
2: You know, we're ramping up. You know, we're still trying to ramp up. So there's going to be little things like this that come up. And I feel like you deal with this every spring training. You know, usually the start of the season, once you kind of start ramping up again, things pop up. Hopefully it's just one little thing, and then we're back out there soon.
5: Aaron Judge leaves early, and the Yankees wind up losing 4-3, 5-4 in 13 innings. Speaking of New York, quite the week in Queens. For the visitors,
9: Alonso hits this high in the air, left field, forget about it. There's number 301 into the second deck, right on cue for the Polar Bear.
5: On Tuesday, he hit number 300, a game-tying shot in the top of the ninth for the Orioles. Number 301 coming in the first inning on Wednesday. Wouldn't be the last of Baltimore's offense. They go on to a 7-1 win over the Mets. Pete Alonso homering on Tuesday and Wednesday against his former team. Heard it on WBAL. He has two homers at Citi Field this season. Since July 1st, Mets first basemen have a combined one home run at Citi Field. Jared Young did it. Pete Alonso, home run number 37 of the season, number 301 after 300 on Tuesday, which resulted in a curtain call, of course, for him as a visitor. ESPN analyst Eduardo Perez.
10: You look at the New York Mets fans, and they are appreciative of the 7 years that Pete Alonso spent here at Citi Field. And the one thing that they know is that Pete loves homers, and they got it. They got the home run from him in the first at-bat tonight, and it was on a hanging, breaking pitch. And that's what Pete Alonso did as a Met. That's what he's continued to do as a Baltimore Oriole. And I love how he is still focused on, yes, I have 301 home runs, but what's important to him right now is that there's still life and there's still opportunity for the Baltimore Orioles to get in. And he knows that they have the talent to be able to sneak in and get in a hot run. Now, there's a lot of measures that have to happen for that to become reality, but Pete Alonso is doing his best to lead, and the fans here saw that for those 7 years, and that's why they came out to see Pete hit homers.
5: Mets fans with that love fest in Queens for Alonso, perhaps earlier on Sportsmanlike, Evan Cohen saying, there was another side to it.
11: That was a peaceful protest by Mets fans of David Stearns, the general manager, who I thought was going to be unbelievable. I was wrong so far. And the owner of the team, Steve Cohen, who I thought was going to be unbelievable. I was wrong so far. And we embarrassed ourselves last night with this peaceful protest. I'm sorry. You cannot, under any circumstance, root for an opposing team, even if it's Pete Alonso. I hated that last night. That was a peaceful protest. And then, oh, by the way, they lost in extra innings on an inside-the-park three-run home run.
5: Orioles are within 2.5 games of the White Sox for the third and final wild card spot in the American League. Two teams in front of them as well, Texas and Toronto. 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
27: There's just going to be so much attention, hatred, everything on me. I said, you just get to go play. The pressure's on them.
5: Huge matchup in Oxford on Saturday. Lane Kiffin returning. LSU facing Ole Miss in a top 10 matchup. But how about this? Wednesday night, surprise. Just days before the showdown, LSU is listing starting quarterback Sam Levitt as doubtful for the game at Ole Miss. He played in the win over Louisiana Tech last weekend. Coach Lane Kiffin has not mentioned anything about Levitt dealing with any injuries. But then Wednesday night, he's listed as doubtful, not even questionable. 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
28: I hate that my first reaction was, I don't believe him.
12: I hate that. That was my first reaction was, nah, this is Lane trying to pull a fast one, and Sam, you know, the day before the game is going to be fine. And I shouldn't feel like that. Mm-hmm. Like, you know, if they list him as doubtful, I should respect him and go, oh, man, that's a big deal, because it is.
13: Right.
12: And, you know, so I will take their word for it, but just being honest with our audience, my first reaction, I was skeptical. But with
13: you're
12: this
13: not the only person who thought that, so don't feel bad.
12: Okay.
13: Don't,
12: yeah.
13: You're not the only person who thought
12: right,
13: that.
12: Because I didn't believe
13: it. Could be some gamesmanship. Uh-huh. I would think, though, man, and look, I'm an NFL guy. Yeah. Remember the 49ers got real dinged, two seasons ago because they kind of, you know, weren't truthful. Yeah, finesse.
12: Right.
13: That's a great way to put it. Finesse the injury report. You just really can't do that in the NFL, but it sounds like some believe that there could be some gamesmanship by Lane.
12: And I believe even the Ravens got fined last year, for manipulating the injury report or not being forthcoming. If Leavitt doesn't play, I think that changes a lot. I also think it kind of gives LSU an excuse if they don't, you know, win. But that is a huge development for arguably the biggest game in college sports this Saturday.
13: This, to me, man, just adds another layer, right? Like, if this one didn't have enough storylines, now all of a sudden the quarterback is listed as doubtful, you know, just a couple days away from the game, from the kickoff, from the highly anticipated, you know, return of Lane. Like, I don't think there is any excuses if you're LSU. You have to win this one or else there's so much egg on Lane Kiffin's face. I just feel like this has got to be an actual injury. You don't need an extra layer just because, well, I'm just

0: was at Ole Miss a year ago, has got five of those. I think him and the rest of this defensive front are going to do a good job keeping Trinidad Trambliss in the pocket, making life very difficult on him. As much as we're going to talk about offense in this game, for me, the difference is the LSU defense. And as great as that atmosphere is going to be, and it's going to be as good as there is in all of sports, I actually think the villain comes in to Oxford with that defense and gets the victory on Saturday night.
1: That atmosphere includes ESPN College Game Day. The game itself we'll see on ABC 7:30 Eastern. Before we get to the big college football weekend, there's week two of the NFL kicking off.
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3: And week two kicks off with the Lions visiting the Bills on Thursday night football. Also the opener for the new Highmark Stadium.
4: We've been in there a few times now, so it's not a new environment. I understand that, you know, it's the first official seasonal game in there. We're not really focused on that. We're just focused on short week, playing against a tough opponent, a good game plan, going out there and executing on Thursday.
5: We can allow the environment to change, but we can't. I hope that we approach Thursday as it's the most important game of the season because it's the next one. And if we make it about more than it is, then I'm not doing a good enough job, and usually that's not going to end with the right result.
6: If he's down the field and I'm scrambling around, I'm looking left, and then I don't even see DJ over there. But I'm going to look right and just launch it.
7: Wide open is Moore, and he makes the catch on the sideline and jogs into the end zone for a 43-yard touchdown.
6: So it's just this comfort zone to know that even if I'm not going to him originally, I'm going to find him at some point.
8: I don't know how to make the Detroit defense in week one, because I really believe that they were in place. They just didn't make one play on a football.
9: Chuck, end zone, and it is incomplete. Ball game over. Detroit Lions win. Lions come up with a play at the end when they absolutely had to have it.
8: Are they going
9: to
8: do that versus DJ? Are they going to do that versus Kincaid? They're going to commit to stopping, you know, the run. They do that by numbers. Detroit just puts everybody down at the football. I think for Josh, it's making sure that you're always ready for pressure.
10: I don't care what they throw at us. The quarterback is the key to all of this. And if we don't make him go the long, hard way every time, it can get very difficult. He's got it all.
11: One thing I'm told to watch is the Lions upping their defensive pressure with zone blitzes in hopes of tricking Josh Allen into turnovers or sacks. They had 86 defensive plays last week. They're undermanned, so they need to apply the pressure to avoid being burnt by Allen.
1: Bills opening up their home sweet home against the Lions in Buffalo. The calls we heard, 97 Rock and 97.1 The Ticket. Speaking of being at home, not in that wardrobe. That's next. 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
2: Mateer bouncing in the pocket, grabbed and sacked, and that's going to do it. Michigan is going to get the win over number 11, Oklahoma.
3: 2-0. What should America know about this Michigan Wolverine football team?
4: We're coming.
1: Michigan picking up a key win over Oklahoma last weekend. Troy Bowles, linebacker for the Wolverines. Baker Mayfield, former quarterback for the Sooners. His coach in Tampa Bay is Todd Bowles, Troy's dad. Mayfield had a little friendly wager with his coach on the outcome of last weekend's game. Mayfield lost. So he showed up at Wednesday's press conference wearing maize and blue number 18 Michigan practice jersey while his coach hummed the victors. Michigan fight song.
5: Let's go, Blue! Oh,
6: that hurts. That hurts real bad. It's been a rough couple days. Oh, damn, Todd.
5: Can you explain that for us?
6: Oklahoma versus Michigan. Todd's son was on the winning side of it, and the Sooners were not. And so, therefore, I squeezed into this little tank top.
5: To do. Buy that for you?
6: Nope. He's probably got something worse.
7: I mean, in all fairness, the yellow it's not a bad color on you.
6: Thanks, Jenna.
1: Baker Mayfield and the Buccaneers hosting the Browns, the team that drafted Mayfield number one overall in 2018, current Browns coach Todd Monken.
8: I don't get into how a person feels. We all feel the way we feel about certain situations in our life, and I don't blame him, just like he could never blame me the way I feel about certain things in our life. And listen, he's so competitive. He wants to beat everybody he plays. This just happens to be one where I'm sure there's a little bit there, but ultimately, he always wants to play well. I think that's, again, you'll have to speak to him, but I've never been around him where he didn't want to compete and fight like hell to win. So this just happens to be one other piece of it. Well, first off, he's highly intelligent. You could just get the beginning of a call out of your mouth and he's already got it down. He wants the game plan early so he can look at it at home. So he comes in the building prepared. On the field, he's just highly, highly competitive. And he holds himself to a high standard, and he holds others to a high standard, which is everything you're looking for in a player, I guess, just in a human being in general.
1: Browns, of course, dealing with their own quarterback situation. Deshaun Watson, shaky in week one, getting the start in week two nonetheless. Does he have to play well this week to also start in week three?
8: I wouldn't say that. I just, I always expect our players to play well. I wouldn't put him out there if I didn't. So I expect him to play really well. And there were moments Sunday that he did. And there were moments we did a really good job offensively. And there were moments we didn't. And there were moments we didn't coach well enough. There was moments we didn't play well enough. I don't get too far ahead because really what matters most is that we have a great Wednesday.
9: I mean, I think the media has this expectation that I'm supposed to throw 400 yards and 5 touchdowns every week. So until that happens, I guess it's going to be the same situation. So again, my job is to make sure I'm operating well so we can try to get a win and keep moving forward from there.
1: Speculation has been Deshaun Watson was handed the keys to the offense for the first two games that they would be playing on the road.
10: I believe the Cleveland Browns made the right decision at quarterback this week. And here's why. Once you have made the decision initially to start Deshaun Watson, there is no logic in my mind to replacing him after one game and walking Shedeur Sanders into this week on the road at Tampa, where all of the conversations starting today and tomorrow is going to be about Baker Mayfield and the Browns and the breakup and what happened, et cetera, et cetera. And that because of the fact they know they're not going anywhere this season, bring him home against Carolina on September 27th to a hero's welcome. Deshaun Watson is going to play in his last game as a Brown this week. I think that is pretty obvious. He will never, in my mind, take another snap as a Cleveland Brown after this week.
1: Browns, Buccaneers, Sunday in Tampa. Browns host Carolina in week three. Sunday in Dallas, Cowboys and Commanders. Dallas coming off the loss to the Giants earlier on the Golics.
11: The defense
4: will come around to how they're going to come around. And I don't know where that's going to be. I don't know. They were last in defense. Will they still be in the 20s? Will they be in the teens? Will they be in the upper half? I don't know where it's going to end up. But to me, you can talk all the defense you want. That's still a work in progress. To me, it was the offense.
11: Yeah.
4: The offense had under 300 yards of total offense. The offense averaged under 4 yards a carry.
1: And the Cowboys wind up losing at the Meadowlands to the Giants in the week one primetime matchup as well. Straight ahead, speaking of football, we had a curveball thrown at us for this weekend's big college matchup. That's next. It's ESPN Radio.
0: 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It's the conference opener for 23rd-ranked Louisville as the Cardinals welcome unbeaten at 16th-ranked SMU.
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1: Guardians beat the White Sox. They leapfrog Chicago into first place in the division. Aaron Judge leaves the Yankees game in the sixth inning. Blake Snell leaves the Dodgers game in the first. And will we even see LSU's quarterback this weekend?
2: Lane Kiffin is going to be as big a villain as we've ever seen.
3: Ole Miss needs to win more and try to show their anger.
4: Throws right up the middle, touchdown LSU! A pump of a fist from Lane Kiffin, the new head coach here in Baton Rouge.
5: I told the players, you don't have anything to worry about. If there's just going to be so much attention, hatred, everything on me, so you just get to go play.
6: He bailed out on a team that had a chance to win the national championship.
7: He is the one that left them behind.
8: It's LSU versus the world right now.
1: And it is a huge matchup in Oxford on Saturday. Lane Kiffin returns to Ole Miss. LSU goes in facing the Rebels in a top 10 matchup. But Wednesday night came the bombshell. LSU is listing starting quarterback Sam Leavitt as doubtful for the game at Ole Miss. He played in the win over Louisiana Tech last weekend. Coach Lane Kiffin hasn't mentioned about any injuries. Earlier on Amber and Ian, our Ian Fitzsimmons.
9: Stop. Honey, hush. Sam Leavitt, doubtful?
10: He's playing in the game.
9: Lane being Lane. Like, oh, you're going to serve my guy's papers today? I'll tell you what, honey. Here comes the official injury report. Start preparing for a backup quarterback, right? Because maybe Sam goes, maybe he doesn't. Maybe he has some phantom injury, maybe he doesn't. To me, this is all about Lane being Lane. And going back to Oxford, there is zero doubt in my mind Sam Leavitt is a starting quarterback for LSU at Ole Miss.
1: According to the policies in the SEC, doubtful means unlikely to play due to significant concerns. Describes a player as having a 25% chance to play. The policy says acts of gamesmanship intended to hide a student athlete's true participation status is prohibited. Anything misleading could result in fines up to $100,000, as well as what the conference calls accountability measures for head coaches. SEC Commissioner Greg Sankey has the discretion to administer those penalties. As for the game on Saturday, would a win mean more to LSU or Ole Miss? Our Harry Douglas.
11: It will mean more to the Ole Miss Rebels. They're feeling like the child that got abandoned in the household right now. Lane Kiffin up and said, you know what? I'm going somewhere else to another family that I love more because I feel like they're better than the family that I have right here in Oxford, Mississippi. So a guy like Trinidad Chambliss, a guy like Kewan Lacy, Echols, Pete Golding as a coach as well, along with the coaching staff, they feel some type of way because they feel like they got left for dead, but they didn't get buried. What did Geno Smith say? A lot of people wrote me off, but I didn't write back. See, the Ole Miss Rebels, they don't want to hear anything about, hey, no nonsense, no nothing. They're thinking one way, and one way only right now. Please beat LSU so we can show our rump. If they beat the LSU Tigers, oh, you talking about crossing the line, Freddie, they going to double dutch, hopscotch, dive head first over that line. And they going to take it to a whole nother level. They feel some type of way right now.
1: Sure.
11: They really do. And I'm talking about, even though they believe in Pete Golding as their head coach and the players on that team and the whole nine, there are a lot of people that feel some type of way within that organization not because Lane Kiffin made the decision to go to LSU.
1: Sure.
11: I think the circus around it all.
1: It has been a high-profile situation, LSU going to Ole Miss, regardless of the outcome. We'll be able to tell the feelings from the fans in Oxford earlier on Sportsmanlike, our Michelle Smallman.
12: Respect is earned, and oftentimes disrespect is earned. Lane Kiffin leaving 2 days after the regular season finale and leaving those players and that university and that program the way that he did, the disrespect that he's going to feel this weekend is earned. He asked for it by the manner in which he left them. So I expect this crowd to be fiery, unrelenting. I expect them to be loud, and he's going to have to wear that. Of course, we don't want anything bad to happen, and I think having the increased security is wise because people are tailgating, maybe not in their right mind. Don't do anything dumb, people. But Lane Kiffin is walking into likely his own personal hell, or at least his own personal football hell, with the way that they are going to just jaw at him all game long.
1: Ole Miss, LSU, Saturday, 7:30 Eastern on ABC. Right now, SportsCenter all night. There is a quarterback we know we won't be seeing this weekend. Seahawks coach Mike McDonald.
13: Sam's going to be out this game. Drew will start for us. Don't anticipate putting him on IR or anything like that, but we'll just kind of reevaluate every day and reevaluate next week, and we'll go from there, but he won't play this week.
1: It was initially called a hip injury for Sam Darnold, but then described as a glute. Not expected to be an injury that'll keep him out for long, but he's not yet ready to return. Matchup against Arizona this weekend. Drew Locke in line to make his first start for Seattle since 2023. Falcons coach Kevin Stefanski has a questionable quarterback situation as well.
14: You have a QB yet for this week?
15: We will have a quarterback, yes, for this week. Not yet, but we'll work through that this week.
14: What do you need to see between now and tomorrow? Choose who you want there.
15: I'd say we're working through it. I'm not ruling anyone out. Tua's not going to practice today, but he's getting better. Cooper and Mike will practice today, so we'll work through it.
16: All of us on the coaching staff, on the medical staff, all of our players, Mike in this case, want to always do what's best for our players, and I feel really, really confident in the plan going back to when I first got here and how Mike was working off the field and working in the training room, and I think what you've seen is a progression of all of that. So I feel confident that as he progresses and gets ready, we'll let you guys know. But a big part of that is practice and then practice the next day and those type of things. So we'll continue to take this day to day and make decisions, and I'll make decisions that are best for the football team.
1: Falcons facing a division game this weekend against Carolina. Kevin Stefanski saying he's not ruling anybody out. As for Cincinnati, Joe Burrow dealing with back tightness.
17: I think every game is so important to me. I'm going to do what it takes to be out there. If I'm not getting surgery, I'll be out there.
18: I feel good. It's a normal game day soreness, that's for sure, but I'll be right. I don't know specifically what play. I didn't really start feeling it until after the game. That's typically how it happens.
19: Do you plan to practice the rest of the week, or is it going to be something where you're just
18: going to
19: rest it?
18: We'll see how we feel tomorrow.
20: Shoulder?
18: Back tightness.
20: How does that affect your preparation for the game?
18: It shouldn't really. We get a lot of mental reps, and we walk through a lot of plays, so I'll be all right.
20: Is there any part of you that does yourself play on Sunday afternoon?
18: That's ridiculous.
1: Joe Burrow expecting to play against Houston this week. SportsCenter all night, ESPN Radio. Among the matchups on Sunday, Vikings are in Chicago. Speaking of divisional matchups, they'll face the Bears and Chicago's potent offense. Bears quarterback Caleb Williams.
21: I think is scoring every drive is our mindset. I think that's the potential of us, and that's internal. That's an internal expectation. That's an internal feeling, just of what we have up front, out wide, and in the backfield. It's an expectation from ourselves to be able to go out there and score every time, and figure out ways to help the defense. I mean, that's our part to help this team, help special teams, and all of that is scoring points as many as we can, and so on as many drives that we have, and so. You know, that's our challenge. I think that's what I mean by that. To be able to do that, it can't have penalties. We can't have all these, the mishaps and things like that.
1: Bears, of course, dropped 59 on Carolina last weekend. They also gave up three dozen points. ESPN analyst Herm Edwards.
22: There was 1,000 yards of offense total. 1,000. The score was, by the way, 59-37. You know how hard that is to watch? And I've been in some games like that as a head coach where it got away defensively. And when the players came in to watch the tape, I said, hey, I'm going to tell you something. No coach is going in the room with you guys. You go in there as a defense, and you watch it. I can't watch.
23: If you were a Bears fan, would you feel good about that game?
22: Oh, the Bears fan, they're going crazy right now. But let me ask you something. When you say the Chicago Bears,
0: You think defense. Monsters.
22: Thank you.
0: Midway.
22: Yeah. Yeah. Thank you.
0: Did not.
22: I'm not saying you can't score, but guys, when you play like this, your defense has no chance. Because what happens is you continue to just press the button, and that defense of yours is getting wore out, man. And it'll catch up to you. Eventually, when you get a certain lead, but see, no one could stop anybody in this. No one played defense. It was just one of those back and forth. The Carolina Panthers scored 37 points.
1: We'll see what the Vikings do against Chicago on Sunday. We'll see what Chicago's offense does as well. Also Sunday in Foxborough, Patriots and Steelers. ESPN Patriots reporter Mike Reese.
2: Drake May acknowledged it was tougher to move on from a season-opening loss in which he threw three fourth-quarter interceptions. He had more time to think about it than the usual 24 hours. But he said he's decisively on to Pittsburgh, and his focus is clear.
3: My position is built on split-second decisions, and that's football. You know, it's a game of inches. It's a game of decisions in an instant. And I think you get to, you know, see – you know, the consequences when you don't, you'll make the right one and you try to force one or you try to maybe push it down the field. And I think, you know, that's, you know, something that, like you say, you learn from. But, you know, honestly, you know, learning from it at this point, you know, it needs to be a habit. And I think that's the purpose of practicing and getting in the mindset and knowing, you know, what, you know, I need to do to help this team win.
4: I think that there's a difference between, we've said this, being reckless and being aggressive. We want to be aggressive. That's how we want to play. But we also have to make great decisions when there's, you know, a look or something that maybe would take a certain play away.
2: Something that could help boost May, speedy running back Travion Henderson, who missed the opener with an ankle injury, was a full participant in practice on Wednesday. In Foxborough, Mike Reese, ESPN.
24: Aaron Rodgers is throwing his age. Almost. The 42-year-old quarterback threw the ball 40 times in the Steelers' win against the Atlanta Falcons. And afterward, Coach Mike McCarthy said that they would like their offense to be a little bit more balanced, that he'd like to increase the number of runs from 18 to between 25 and 30. But if you ask Aaron Rodgers, he's perfectly fine with how the offensive game plan panned out against the Falcons.
25: Yeah, the consistency and the balance stuff is all for, talking head fodder. It's all about winning the game, whether you got to throw it 40 times or run it 40 times. So I'm not worried about the balance. Balance comes naturally. If you're getting a chance to be ahead of teams, you're going to get more run opportunities. If you don't have 5-3 and outs, you get more run opportunities too. So I'm not worried about that.
24: The balance might resolve itself naturally, but one area Mike McCarthy definitely focused on this week is third down. The Steelers were just 3 of 13 on third downs against the Atlanta Falcons, and a lot of that was a byproduct of missed connections between Rodgers and DK Metcalf. Now, Rodgers pointed out that there were a number of DPIs that he felt like were not called on some of those plays, but at least one, Metcalf dropped the pass. Even so, Rodgers still expressed confidence in his wide receiver and said, "I'm going to keep feeding him." In Pittsburgh, Brooke Pryor, ESPN.
1: Aaron Rodgers and the Steelers in New England to face the Patriots Sunday afternoon, 1 o'clock Eastern game. SportsCenter all night, ESPN Radio back to baseball. And a day after clinching the NL Central, Milwaukee tacks on another win.
26: The 2-2 to Yelich. And a liner down the left field line, a fair ball. It hits off the sidewall. Churio is in. Around third is Bowers. He will score. A two-run single for Yelich, and the Brewers have flipped this game back into their favor. It is 5-4 Milwaukee.
1: 620 WTMJ. Brewers with the 5-4 win, their 95th win of the season, tied for the fourth most in franchise history. They have a 2.5-game lead on the Rays for the best record in Major League Baseball. At the top of the NL wild card, still the Cubs.
27: Right-hander J.R. Ritchie making his first appearance since... And the pitch on the way, driven in the air, deep right field. It's got a chance! Gone! Another home run for Pete. His 44th of the year. A drive over the 368 sign in right center. 44 homers, 105 runs batted in.
1: Cubs Radio Network, Cubs double up the Braves 8-4. Pete Crow Armstrong, two homers, 44 now on the season, most in the season by a lefty in franchise history. 44 homers, tying him with Ernie Banks for the most in a season by a Cubs player aged 24 or younger. Cubs double up the Braves. They lead the Phillies by a half game for the first NL wild card spot. Phillies shutting out the Nationals 3-0. Zach Wheeler goes 7 innings, striking out 5. Fourth straight game with at least 6 innings and at most 1 earned run. This was a 3-0 shutout, the Phillies' 18th shutout of the season. As for the third wild card spot, Padres still hold that.
0: 0-1 the pitch. Salas hits it in the air, deep down the right field line. Beck is back into the corner, looking up. This one, gonna go! Second of the night for Ethan Salas. Just over the out-of-town scoreboard at Coors Field. A two-run homer here in the fifth. Big night, Padres. Big night, Salas. It's 8-1.
1: Two homers for him, three RBI. Padres, a 9-3 win over the Rockies, 97-3. The fan, Salas, youngest player in Padres history with a multi-homer game, surpassing Fernando Tatis. Padres have won 9 of their last 10. Well, what are the Dodgers going to do moving forward? That's next. SportsCenter All Night continues. It's ESPN Radio.
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32: 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My overreaction for this game, as we're sitting around and texting around halftime, was if C.J. Stroud plays like this for the entire season, he is going to reset the quarterback market this offseason. C.J. Stroud finished the day 26 of 38, 274 yards. The Texans and C.J. Stroud have tabled talks. 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
1: 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Longest active win streak in Major League Baseball belongs to the Rays. They beat the A's 4-3 on Wednesday. Fifth consecutive win. Longest active streak in baseball. Seventh win streak of at least five this season. They extend their lead in the division to 4.5 over the Yankees. Yankees on Wednesday losing in 13 in Minnesota. And Aaron Judge goes 0-2 with a couple of strikeouts before leaving in the sixth with leg soreness. ESPN analyst Eduardo Perez.
2: Let's not forget that Aaron Judge came back after those 84 games, after 100 days of not being able to go he didn't do rehab in the minor leagues. He went straight to playing the games. And then when you do that, you're on your feet a lot more, and you are going to be sore. Now, what have the Yankees been able to do? Well, they've been able to go out, play him one game, give him a day off, play him another day, give him a day off, but still you're on your feet and you are going, those are natural sorenesses. And I think Aaron Judge knows his body really well. Aaron Boone played the game. He's managed the game for so long. He understands also that what's important is to get Aaron Judge ready for the postseason. And that's getting his at-bats, but he's going through the rehab right now as we speak at the major league level and not at the minor league level like Wilson Contreras did with the Boston Red Sox, who missed less time, but he did go down for a rehab assignment.
1: Speaking of injured players, Dodgers fall to the Reds 6-2. Blake Snell leaves in the first inning after throwing 19 pitches. Manager Dave Roberts.
3: Obviously happy that he alerted us early. To get him out of the game, not make it worse. For me, I heard, or he told me, that he felt some tightness in his left groin, and, you know, it didn't loosen up. So obviously the right decision is to get him out. I think number one is we'll see how he comes in tomorrow, how he feels, get some more treatment, and then when we get back to L.A., then we can make that decision.
1: Dodgers could have clinched the NL West on Wednesday. They lost. Padres won, though. We see all kinds of walk-offs in baseball. Walk-off homer, walk-off hit by pitch, walk-off balk. Technology bringing us a new one.
4: Runners will be off. The 3-2. Outside ball four, but a tap of the head by Brandon Valenzuela. This ABS challenge is brought to you by xcopper.com. We look to the board where that is overturned. Strike three, and the Blue Jays win. They'll salvage this series.
1: 5-1 the final over the Tigers. A walk would have brought the potential tying run to the plate, but instead, ABS challenge, it's a walk-off.
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5: How good is that? Are you ready to take?
0: Number five.
1: A day after having their eight-game win streak snapped, the Padres hold their ground in the race for the third wild card spot of the National League, getting back in the win column. 97-3 the fan.
6: 0-1 the pitch. Salas hits it in the air, deep down the right field line. Beck is back into the corner, looking up. This one, gonna go! Second of the night for Ethan Salas. Just over the out-of-town scoreboard at Coors Field. A two-run homer here in the fifth. Big night, Padres. Big night, Salas. It's 8-1.
0: Number four.
1: Yankees lose Aaron Judge to tightness in his leg in the sixth. They lose the game in the 13th. Treasure Island Baseball Network.
7: Ground ball up the middle off the mound. Going to be fielded and missed by the shortstop. Kiesel's going to come around third. Throw to the plate. Not in time. Twins walk off the Yankees. Carantini's going to get mobbed at first base. The shortstop, Lombard, just flat out missed it. Went under his glove. Kiesel going to third base. Slid. Popped up and then easily scored the winning run.
0: Number three.
1: Cubs maintain their half-game lead on the Phillies for the top wild card spot in the National League. PCA with numbers 43 and 44. Cubs Radio Network.
8: And the pitch on the way. Driven in the air. Deep right field. It's got a chance. Gone. Another home run for Pete. His 44th of the year. A drive over the 368 sign in right center. 44 homers. 105 runs batted in.
0: Number two.
1: Orioles win again in New York. Pete Alonso homers again in New York. That was in the first. In the third, WBAL.
9: There's some on the sale. He hits the first pitch, screaming straight away center field, Ewing at the wall. Goodbye! O's have done it again! They've gone back to back! Sam, bam, in the ballpark! And he's made it 6-0.
0: Number one.
1: Remember this summer when we were all celebrating America's 250th? That was the last time Cleveland had the outright lead in the American League Central. Until Wednesday. Tom Hamilton, WTAM.
9: The pitch.
1: Swing out and hammered! High! Deep to right! Away! Back and gone! Oh, my! Petey Helton! With the jog of a lifetime! A three-run home run deep into the lower deck and right. A majestic blast! And the Guardians are back on top! 5-3! Guardians with a half-game lead on the White Sox. Quarterback status, LSU. Let's see. Undetermined? That's next. It's ESPN Radio.
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25: I used to have to say this all the time to our staff, win or lose, actually. 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Like, it's week one, 16 teams are going to lose. Last year, the Raiders, they won in New England, and then we knew what happened the rest of the year. The Raiders had the worst record in the league. The Patriots went to the Super Bowl.
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0: Coming up on SportsCenter All Night. The Dodgers trying to lock up their 13th NL West title in 14 years.
2: This ball is stroked to right field and deep, heading toward the wall. It is off the base of the wall. Mookie already around second. He's going to get waved home. He touches third. On his way to the plate, the relay throw is late. Mookie scores standing up.
3: The Beals get set for their Highmark Stadium debut on Thursday Night Football.
4: I understand that, you know, it's the first official, you know, seasonal game in there. We're not really focused on that. We're just focused on short week, playing against a tough opponent, trying to have the best week possible, putting together a good week of preparation, a good game plan, going out there and executing on Thursday.
3: A division race with more ups and downs than an elevator.
2: And he drives one deep, and that baby will go! A three-run homer, Tommy Pham! That's why he's here.
3: The injury bug bites a plethora of players.
5: It shouldn't really be a lot of mental reps. 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
7: Alonzo hits this high in the air, left field, forget about it. There's number 301 into the second deck, right on cue for the Polar Bear.
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31: 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Big rivalry game this weekend. And Wednesday, we were blindsided with some news. That's in 4 minutes. Baseball, a couple of tight division races in the American League, including the AL West. Astros beginning the day with a lead in the division, but...
32: pitch, swing, and a line drive deep down the right field line. That ball is gone! A two-run homer for John Rabe, and the Royals take a 2-0 lead here in the fourth inning.
31: Royals with a 5-2 win over the Astros, 96-5, the Fan. Jeremy Peña, 3-for-4, 10th three-hit game this season, second straight three-hit game, but it comes in the loss for the Astros. Astros losing. Texas facing the Red Sox takes advantage.
33: As Miller, out of the stretch, comes home with the 1-1. Line drive, left field, base hit. Berger is home. Nimmo rounding third. The throw is offline. Nimmo scores standing up. Two-run single for Ezekiel Duran, and the Rangers lead 6-3.
31: 105-3, the Fan. Rangers go on to a 7-3 win over the Red Sox. Fourth straight win for Texas. Longest win streak since the beginning of August, which was also four straight wins. Rangers with the win and the Astros loss tie them for first place in the American League West, although the Astros do own the tiebreakers. AL West, though, a dead heat. As for the American League Central,
34: down the 0-2. Swung and ripped to left down the line. Fair ball into the corner. Here comes Rocchio. Kwan steps at third. Another double for Jose Ramirez. Oh, how do you think that feels for Jose? And the Guardians lead it 6-3. Here's the 1-2 pitch. Swing and a miss. Ball game. First place belongs to the Guardians. They knock off the Chicago White Sox by a final score of 6-3.
31: Tom Hamilton, WTAM. Guardians move a half game ahead of Chicago in the American League Central. First time they've held the outright lead in the division since July 3rd. Guardians with the win as they beat the White Sox 6-3 and take the division lead. Chicago, a 5-12 record in the last 17 games dating back to August 30th. That's the most losses in baseball over that span. SportsCenter All Night, ESPN Radio, National League. Dodgers still looking for their 13th NL West title in the last 14 seasons. They fall to the Reds on Wednesday, and they see Blake Snell leave the game after the first inning due to tightness in his left groin.
35: I felt good all day, and then the second to last pitch of the bullpen, I threw a slider, and then I felt like it grabbed. So I was like, all right, let's see what we can do. I threw one more pitch, then went out to get to the dugout, and then I was warming up, and I was like, oh, this doesn't feel that great. So I was like, we'll see if Boy can get through. And then I was just kind of talking with myself throughout that first inning, and you know, I was going to try to get through five, but I just knew I didn't really have a good shot at doing that and remaining healthy. So after the first inning, I went down, talked with Dave, Mark, Thomas, and that's what we thought was best. But, no, I'll see where I'm at day to day, but, yeah, I should be good. Yeah, because I've had this, you know, the groin, I've strained it four different times, so I'm aware if I kept pitching, I definitely would have strained it. So for me to stop, that's a first. Maybe I'm growing up, I don't know, but that was definitely the right move. And next couple of days, we'll see where we're at and then go from there. But I think I'll be good to go, yeah.
31: Blake Snell allowed one hit on 19 pitches. 10 of those 19 pitches were strikes, but he leaves in the first inning. Dodgers wind up losing to the Reds 6-2. Dodgers could have clinched the NL West with a win, or Padres lost. Padres wound up beating the Rockies. SportsCenter All Night, ESPN Radio. Blake Snell not the only player to leave his game early. Yankees and Twins will start at the end because it went 13.
1: Ground ball up the middle off the mound. Going to be fielded and missed by the shortstop. Kiesel's going to come around third. Throw to the plate. Not in time. Twins walk off the Yankees. Carantini's going to get mobbed at first base. The shortstop, Lombard, just flat out missed it. Went under his glove. Kiesel going to third base, slid, popped up, and then easily scored the winning run.
31: Treasure Island Baseball Network Twins, the 5-4 win in 13. In this one, Aaron Judge, 0-for-2 with a couple of strikeouts, left the game in the sixth inning.
8: When did you first start feeling something in your lower leg?
9: There in the first inning. Try to kind of play it off and see how long we go, because these games are important down the stretch. But kind of talking over, thought it would be the right move to come out so, you know, we don't cost the team on the field or cost the team on the base path.
10: What's your level of concern considering it was wise to come out?
9: You know, we're wrapping up. You know, we're still trying to ramp up. So there's going to be little things like this that come up. And I feel like you deal with this every spring training. You know, usually the start of the season, once you kind of start ramping up again, things pop up. Hopefully it's just one little thing, and then we're back out there soon.
31: Aaron Judge leaves early, and the Yankees wind up losing 5-4 in 13 innings. Speaking of New York, quite the week in Queens for the visitors.
7: Alonso hits his high in the air, left field, forget about it. There's number 301 into the second deck, right on cue for the Polar Bear.
31: On Tuesday, he hit number 300, a game-tying shot in the top of the ninth for the Orioles. Number 301 coming in the first inning on Wednesday. Wouldn't be the last of Baltimore's offense. They go on to a 7-1 win over the Mets. Pete Alonso homering on Tuesday and Wednesday against his former team. Heard it on WBAL. He has two homers at Citi Field this season. Since July 1st, Mets first basemen have a combined one home run at Citi Field. Jared Young did it. Pete Alonso, home run number 37 of the season, number 301 after 300 on Tuesday, which resulted in a curtain call, of course, for him as a visitor. ESPN analyst Eduardo Perez.
11: You look at the New York Mets fans, and they are appreciative of the 7 years that Pete Alonso spent here at Citi Field. And the one thing that they know is that Pete loves homers, and they got it. They got the home run from him in the first at-bat tonight, and it was on a hanging, breaking pitch. And that's what Pete Alonso did as a Met. That's what he's continued to do as a Baltimore Oriole. And I love how he is still focused on, yes, I have 301 home runs, but what's important to him right now is that there's still life and there's still opportunity for the Baltimore Orioles to get in. And he knows that they have the talent to be able to sneak in and get in a hot run. Now, there's a lot of measures that have to happen for that to become reality. But Pete Alonso is doing his best to lead. And the fans here saw that for those 7 years. And that's why they came out to see Pete hit homers.
31: Mets fans with that love fest in Queens for Alonso. Perhaps earlier on Sportsmanlike, Evan Cohen saying,
12: There was another side to it.
13: That was a peaceful protest by Mets fans of David Stearns, the general manager, who I thought was going to be unbelievable. I was wrong so far. And the owner of the team, Steve Cohen, who I thought was going to be unbelievable. I was wrong so far. And we embarrassed ourselves last night with this peaceful protest. I'm sorry. You cannot, under any circumstance, root for an opposing team, even if it's Pete Alonso. I hated that last night. That was a peaceful protest. And then, oh, by the way, they lost in extra innings on an inside-the-park three-run home run.
12: Orioles are within 2.5 games of the White Sox for the third and final wild card spot in the American League. Two teams in front of them as well, Texas and Toronto. 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
17: 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I said, you just get to go play. 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
12: Huge matchup in Oxford on Saturday. Lane Kiffin returning. LSU facing Ole Miss in a top 10 matchup. But how about this? Wednesday night, surprise, just days before the showdown, LSU is listing starting quarterback Sam Levitt as doubtful for the game at Ole Miss. He played in the win over Louisiana Tech last weekend. Coach Lane Kiffin has not mentioned anything about Levitt dealing with any injuries. But then Wednesday night, he's listed as doubtful, not even questionable. Earlier on ESPN Radio on game night, our Q Myers and Emmett Golden.
18: I hate that my first reaction was, I don't believe him. I hate that that was literally my first reaction was, nah, this is Lane trying to pull a fast one, and Sam, you know, the day before the game is going to be fine. And I shouldn't feel like that. Mm-hmm. Like, you know, if they list him as doubtful, I should respect him and go, oh, man, that's a big deal, because it is.
19: Right.
18: And, you know, so I will take their word for it, but just being honest with our audience, my first reaction, I was skeptical. But with
19: you're
18: this
19: not the only person who thought that, so don't feel
18: okay.
19: Bad. Don't,
18: yeah.
19: You're not the only person who thought
18: right,
19: that.
18: Because I didn't believe
19: it. Could be some gamesmanship. Uh-huh. I would think, though, man, and look, I'm an NFL guy. Yeah. Remember the 49ers got real dinged, two seasons ago because they kind of, you know, didn't.
18: Yeah, finesse.
19: Weren't truthful. Yeah, finesse.
18: Right.
19: That's a great way to put it. Finesse the injury report. You just really can't do that in the NFL, but it sounds like some believe that there could be some gamesmanship by Lane.
18: And I believe even the Ravens got fined last year,
19: yep.
18: For manipulating the injury report or not being forthcoming. If Levitt doesn't play, I think that changes a lot. I also think it kind of gives LSU an excuse if they don't, you know, win. But that is a huge development for arguably the biggest game in college sports this Saturday.
19: This, to me, man, just adds another layer, right? Like, if this one didn't have enough storylines, mm-hmm. now all of a sudden the quarterback is listed as doubtful, you know, just a couple days away from the game, from the kickoff, from the highly anticipated, you know, return of Lane, like, I don't think there is any excuses if you're LSU. You have to win this one or else there's so much egg on Lane Kiffin's face. I just feel like this has got to be an actual injury. You don't need an extra layer just because, well, I'm just going to try to be clever and throw some gamesmanship and say my quarterback's banged up.
18: I just wouldn't put anything past Lane Kiffin. And I hate that. I hate that that's my initial reaction. I want to take everybody for their word, but I was skeptical.
12: As for the keys to keep an eye on for the game this Saturday, ESPN analyst Dusty Dvorak.
19: I think it's the LSU defense. Look, as much as we talk about Lane Kiffin and his offense, it's Blake Baker and this LSU defense. They're flying around, playing fast, playing physical, lead college football in total yards and sacks, 12 sacks so far this season. Prince Willamontanielen, who was at Ole Miss a year ago, has got 5 of those. I think him and the rest of this defensive front are going to do a good job keeping Trinidad Trambliss in the pocket, making life very difficult on him. As much as we're going to talk about offense in this game,

0: Thursday night football, also the opener for the new Highmark Stadium.
1: We've been in there a few times now, so it's not a new environment. I understand that, you know, it's the first official seasonal game in there. We're not really focused on that. We're just focused on short week playing against a tough opponent, a good game plan, going out there and executing on Thursday.
2: We can allow the environment to change, but we can't. I hope that we approach Thursday as the most important game of the season because it's the next one, and if we make it about more than it is, then I'm not doing a good enough job, and usually that's not going to end with the right result.
3: If he's down the field and I'm scrambling around, I'm looking left and then I don't even see DJ over there, but I'm gonna look right and just launch it.
4: Wide open is Moore, and he makes the catch on the sideline and jogs into the end zone for a 43-yard touchdown.
3: So it's just this comfort zone to know that even if I'm not going to him originally, I'm gonna find him at some point.
5: I don't know how to make the Detroit defense in week one, because I really believe that they were in place. They just didn't make one play on a football.
4: Chuck, end zone, and it is incomplete. Full game over. Detroit Lions win. Lions come up with a play at the end when they absolutely had to have it.
5: Are they going
4: to
5: do that versus DJ? Are they going to do that versus Kincaid? They're going to commit to stopping, you know, the run. They do that by numbers. Detroit just puts everybody down at the football. I think for Josh, it's making sure that you're always ready for pressure.
6: I don't care what they throw at us. The quarterback is the key to all of this. And if we don't make him go the long, hard way every time, it can get very difficult. He's got it all.
7: One thing I'm told to watch is the Lions upping their defensive pressure with zone blitzes in hopes of tricking Josh Allen into turnovers or sacks. They had 86 defensive plays last week. They're undermanned, so they need to apply the pressure to avoid being burnt by Allen.
8: Bills opening up their home sweet home against the Lions in Buffalo. The calls we heard, 97 Rock and 97.1 The Ticket. Speaking of being at home, not in that wardrobe. That's next. 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
2: Evans here, bouncing in the pocket, grabbed and sacked, and that's going to do it. Michigan is going to get the win over number 11, Oklahoma.
3: 2-0. What should America know about this Michigan Wolverine football team?
4: We're coming. We're coming.
1: Michigan picking up a key win over Oklahoma last weekend. Troy Bowles, linebacker for the Wolverines. Baker Mayfield, former quarterback for the Sooners. His coach in Tampa Bay is Todd Bowles, Troy's dad. Mayfield had a little friendly wager with his coach on the outcome of last weekend's game. Mayfield lost. So he showed up at Wednesday's press conference wearing maize and blue number 18 Michigan practice jersey while his coach hummed the victors. Michigan fight song.
5: Let's go, Blue! Oh,
6: that hurts. That hurts real bad. It's been a rough couple days. Oh, damn, Todd.
7: Can you explain that for us?
6: Oklahoma versus Michigan. Yeah, Todd's son was on the winning side of it, and the Sooners were not. And so, therefore, I squeezed into this little tank top. To do.
7: Buy that for you?
6: Nope. He's probably got something worse.
8: I mean, in all fairness, the yellow isn't a, it's not a bad color on you.
6: Thanks, Jenna.
1: Baker Mayfield and the Buccaneers hosting the Browns, the team that drafted Mayfield number one overall in 2018. Current Browns coach Todd Monken.
9: I don't get into how a person feels. We all feel the way we feel about certain situations in our life, and I don't blame him, just like he could never blame me the way I feel about certain things in our life. And listen, he's so competitive. He wants to beat everybody he plays. This just happens to be one where I'm sure there's a little bit there, but ultimately, he always wants to play well. I think that's, again, you'll have to speak to him, but I've never been around him where he didn't want to compete and fight like hell to win. So this just happens to be one other piece of it. Well, first off, he's highly intelligent. You could just get the beginning of a call out of your mouth and he's already got it down. He's wants the, you know, he wants the game plan early so he can look at it at home. So he comes in the building prepared. On the field, he's just highly, highly competitive. And he holds himself to a high standard, and he holds others to a high standard, which is everything you're looking for in a player, I guess, just in a human being in general.
1: Browns, of course, dealing with their own quarterback situation. Deshaun Watson, shaky in week one, getting the start in week two nonetheless. Does he have to play well this week to also start in week three?
9: I wouldn't say that. I just, I always expect our players to play well. I wouldn't put him out there if I didn't. So I expect him to play really well. And there were moments Sunday that he did. And there were moments we did a really good job offensively. And there were moments we didn't. And there were moments we didn't coach well enough. There was moments we didn't play well enough. I don't get too far ahead because really what matters most is that we have a great Wednesday.
10: I mean, I think the media has this expectation that I'm supposed to throw 400 yards and 5 touchdowns every week. So until that happens, I guess it's going to be the same situation. So again, my job is to make sure I'm operating well so we can try to get a win and keep moving forward from there.
1: Speculation has been Deshaun Watson was handed the keys to the offense for the first two games that they would be playing on the road.
11: I believe the Cleveland Browns made the right decision at quarterback this week. And here's why. Once you have made the decision initially to start Deshaun Watson, there is no logic in my mind to replacing him after one game and walking Shedeur Sanders into this week on the road at Tampa, where all of the conversation starting today and tomorrow is going to be about Baker Mayfield and the Browns and the breakup and what happened, et cetera, et cetera. And that because of the fact they know they're not going anywhere this season, bring him home against Carolina on September 27th to a hero's welcome. Deshaun Watson is going to play in his last game as a Brown this week. I think that is pretty obvious. He will never, in my mind, take another snap as a Cleveland Brown after this week.
1: Browns, Buccaneers, Sunday in Tampa. Browns host Carolina in week three. Sunday in Dallas, Cowboys and Commanders. Dallas coming off the loss to the Giants earlier on the Golics.
12: The defense will come around to how they're going to come around. And I don't know where that's going to be.
4: I don't know. They were last in defense. Will they still be in the 20s? Will they be in the teens? Will they be in the upper half? I don't know where it's going to end up. But to me, you can talk all the defense you want. That's still a work in progress. To me, it was the offense.
12: Yeah.
4: The offense had under 300 yards of total offense. The offense averaged under 4 yards a carry.
1: And the Cowboys wind up losing at the Meadowlands to the Giants in the week one primetime matchup as well. Straight ahead, speaking of football, we had a curveball thrown at us for this weekend's big college matchup. That's next. It's ESPN Radio.
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1: Guardians beat the White Sox. They leapfrog Chicago into first place in the division. Aaron Judge leaves the Yankees game in the sixth inning. Blake Snell leaves the Dodgers game in the first. And will we even see LSU's quarterback this weekend?

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1: Week 2 of the NFL's coming straight ahead. 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
1: Guardians beat the White Sox. They leapfrog Chicago into first place in the division. Aaron Judge leaves the Yankees game in the sixth inning. Blake Snell leaves the Dodgers game in the first. And will we even see LSU's quarterback this weekend?
2: Lane Kiffin is going to be as big a villain as we've ever seen.
3: Ole Miss needs to win more and try to show their anger.
4: Throws right up the middle, touchdown LSU! A pump of a fist from Lane Kiffin, the new head coach here in Baton Rouge.
5: I told the players, you don't have anything to worry about. There's just going to be so much attention, hatred, everything on me, so you just get to go play.
6: He bailed out on a team that had a chance to win the national championship.
7: He is the one that left them behind.
8: It's LSU versus the world right now.
1: And it is a huge matchup in Oxford on Saturday. Lane Kiffin returns to Ole Miss. LSU goes in facing the Rebels in a top 10 matchup. But Wednesday night came the bombshell. LSU is listing starting quarterback Sam Leavitt is doubtful for the game at Ole Miss. He played in the win over Louisiana Tech last weekend. Coach Lane Kiffin hasn't mentioned about any injuries. Earlier on Amber and Ian, our Ian Fitzsimmons.
9: Stop. Honey, hush. Sam Leavitt, doubtful.
10: He's playing in the game.
9: Lane being Lane. Like, oh, you're going to serve my guy's papers today? I'll tell you what, honey. Here comes the official injury report. Start preparing for our backup quarterback, right? Because maybe Sam goes, maybe he doesn't. Maybe he has some phantom injury, maybe he doesn't. To me, this is all about Lane

0: Bing Lane and going back to Oxford. There is zero doubt in my mind Sam Levitt is a starting quarterback for LSU at Ole Miss.
1: According to the policies in the SEC, doubtful means unlikely to play due to significant concerns. Describes a player as having a 25% chance to play. The policy says acts of gamesmanship intended to hide a student athlete's true participation status is prohibited. Anything misleading could result in fines up to $100,000, as well as what the conference calls accountability measures for head coaches. SEC Commissioner Greg Sankey has the discretion to administer those penalties. As for the game on Saturday, would a win mean more to LSU or Ole Miss? Our Harry Douglas.
2: It will mean more to the Ole Miss Rebels. They're feeling like the child that got abandoned in the household right now. Lane Kiffin up and said, you know what? I'm going somewhere else to another family that I love more because I feel like they're better than the family that I have right here in Oxford, Mississippi. So a guy like Trinidad Chambliss, a guy like Kewan Lacy, Echols, Pete Golding as a coach as well, along with the coaching staff, they feel some type of way because they feel like they got left for dead, but they didn't get buried. What did Geno Smith say? A lot of people wrote me off, but I didn't write back. See, the Ole Miss Rebels, they don't want to hear anything about, hey, no nonsense, no nothing. They're thinking one way, and one way only right now. Please beat LSU so we can show our rump. If they beat the LSU Tigers, are you talking about crossing the line? Freddie, they going to double dutch, hopscotch, dive head first over that line. And they're going to take it to a whole nother level. They feel some type of way right now.
3: Sure.
2: They really do. And I'm talking about, even though they believe in Pete Golding as their head coach and the players on that team and the whole nine, there are a lot of people that feel some type of way within that organization because of, not because Lane Kiffin made the decision to go to LSU.
3: Sure.
2: I think the circus around it all.
1: It has been a high-profile situation, LSU going to Ole Miss, regardless of the outcome. We'll be able to tell the feelings from the fans in Oxford earlier on Sportsmanlike, our Michelle Smallman.
4: Respect is earned, and oftentimes disrespect is earned. Lane Kiffin leaving 2 days after the regular season finale and leaving those players and that university and that program the way that he did, the disrespect that he's going to feel this weekend is earned. He asked for it by the manner in which he left them. So I expect this crowd to be fiery, unrelenting. I expect them to be loud, and he's going to have to wear that. Of course, we don't want anything bad to happen, and I think having the increased security is wise because people tailgating, maybe not in the right mind. Don't do anything dumb, people. But Lane Kiffin is walking into likely his own personal hell, or at least his own personal football hell, with the way that they are going to just jaw at him all game long.
1: Ole Miss, LSU, Saturday, 7:30 Eastern on ABC. Right now, SportsCenter all night. There is a quarterback we know we won't be seeing this weekend. Seahawks coach Mike McDonald.
5: Sam's going to be out this game. Drew will start for us. Don't anticipate putting him on IR or anything like that, but we'll just kind of reevaluate every day and reevaluate next week, and we'll go from there, but he won't play this week.
1: It was initially called a hip injury for Sam Darnold, but then described as a glute. Not expected to be an injury that'll keep him out for long, but he's not yet ready to return. Matchup against Arizona this weekend. Drew Lock in line to make his first start for Seattle since 2023. Falcons coach Kevin Stefanski has a questionable quarterback situation as well.
6: You have a QB yet for this week?
7: We will have a quarterback, yes, for this week. Not yet, but we'll work through that this week.
6: What do you need to see between now and tomorrow? Choose who you want there.
7: I'd say we're working through it. I'm not ruling anyone out. Tua's not going to practice today, but he's getting better. Cooper and Mike will practice today, so we'll work through it.
8: All of us on the coaching staff, on the medical staff, all of our players, Mike in this case, want to always do what's best for our players, and I feel really, really confident in the plan. Going back to when I first got here and how Mike was working off the field and working in the training room, and I think what you've seen is a progression of all of that. So I feel confident that as he progresses and gets ready, we'll let you guys know. But a big part of that is practice and then practice the next day and those type of things. So we'll continue to take this day to day and make decisions, and I'll make decisions that are best for the football team.
1: Falcons facing a division game this weekend against Carolina. Kevin Stefanski saying he's not ruling anybody out. As for Cincinnati, Joe Burrow dealing with back tightness.
3: I think everything is so important to me. I'm going to do what it takes to be out there. If I'm not getting surgery, I'll be out there.
9: I feel good. It's a normal game day soreness, that's for sure, but I'll be right.
10: Hey, you know,
9: I don't know specifically what play. I didn't really start feeling until after the game. That's typically how it happens.
11: Do you plan to practice the rest of the week, or is it going to be something where you're just going to rest it?
9: We'll see how we feel tomorrow.
10: Shoulder?
9: Back tightness.
10: How does that affect your preparation for the
9: game? It shouldn't really. We get a lot of mental reps, and we walk through a lot of plays, so I'll be all right.
10: Is there any part of you that doesn't play on Sunday on the cautionary?
9: No. That's ridiculous.
1: Joe Burrow expecting to play against Houston this week. SportsCenter all night, ESPN Radio. Among the matchups on Sunday, Vikings are in Chicago. Speaking of divisional matchups, they'll face the Bears and Chicago's potent offense. Bears quarterback Caleb Williams.
12: I think is scoring every drive is our mindset. I think that's the potential of us, and that's internal. That's an internal expectation. That's an internal feeling. Just of what we have up front, out wide, and in the backfield. It's an expectation from ourselves to be able to go out there and score every time and figure out ways to help the defense. I mean, that's our part to help this team, help special teams, and all of that is scoring points as many as we can. And so on as many drives that we have. And so, you know, that's our challenge. I think that's what I mean by that. To be able to do that, we can't have penalties. We can't have all these, you know, the mishaps and things like that.
1: Bears, of course, dropped 59 on Carolina last weekend. They also gave up three dozen points. ESPN analyst Herm Edwards.
13: There was 1,000 yards of offense total. 1,000. The score was, by the way, 59-37. You know how hard that is to watch? And I've been in some games like that as a head coach where it got away defensively. And when the players came in to watch the tape, I said, hey, I'm going to tell you something. No coach is going in the room with you guys. You go in there as a defense, and you watch it. I can't watch it.
14: If you were a Bears fan, would you feel good about that game?
13: Oh, the Bears fan, they're going crazy right now. But let me ask you something. When you say the Chicago Bears.
15: You think defense.
13: Thank you.
15: Midway.
13: Yeah. Thank you.
15: Did not.
13: I'm not saying you can't score. But, guys, when you play like this, your defense has no chance. Because what happens is you continue to just press the button, and that defense of yours is getting wore out, man. And it'll catch up to you. Eventually, when you get a certain lead, but see, no one could stop anybody in this. No one played defense. It was just one of those back and forth. The Carolina Panthers scored 37 points.
1: We'll see what the Vikings do against Chicago on Sunday. We'll see what Chicago's offense does as well. Also Sunday in Foxborough, Patriots and Steelers. ESPN Patriots reporter Mike Reese.
16: Drake May acknowledged it was tougher to move on from a season-opening loss in which he threw three fourth-quarter interceptions. He had more time to think about it than the usual 24 hours. But he said he's decisively on to Pittsburgh, and his focus is clear.
17: My position's built on split-second decisions, and that's football. You know, it's a game of inches. It's a game of decisions in an instant. And I think you get to, you know, see, you know, the consequences when you don't, you'll make the right one and you try to force one or you try to maybe push it down the field. And I think, you know, that's, you know, something that, like you say, you learn from. But, you know, honestly, you know, we're learning from it at this point. You know, it needs to be a habit. And I think that's the purpose of practicing and getting in the mindset and knowing, you know, what, you know, I need to do to help this team win.
18: I think that there's a difference between, we've said this, being reckless and being aggressive. We want to be aggressive. That's how we want to play. But we also have to make great decisions when there's, you know, a look or something that maybe would take a certain play away.
16: Something that could help boost May, speedy running back Travion Henderson, who missed the opener with an ankle injury, was a full participant in practice on Wednesday. In Foxborough, Mike Reese, ESPN.
19: Aaron Rodgers is throwing his age.
15: Almost. The 42-year-old quarterback threw the ball 40 times in the Steelers' win against the Atlanta Falcons. And afterward, Coach Mike McCarthy said that they would like their offense to be a little bit more balanced, that he'd like to increase the number of runs from 18 to between 25 and 30. But if you ask Aaron Rodgers, he's perfectly fine with how the offensive game plan panned out against the Falcons.
19: Yeah, the consistency and the balance stuff is all for, talking head fodder. It's all about winning the game, whether you got to throw it 40 times or run it 40 times. So I'm not worried about the balance. Balance comes naturally. If you're getting a chance to be ahead of teams, you're going to get more run opportunities. If you don't have 5-3 and outs, you get more run opportunities too. So I'm not worried about that.
15: The balance might resolve itself naturally, but one area Mike McCarthy definitely focused on this week is third down. The Steelers were just 3 of 13 on third downs against the Atlanta Falcons, and a lot of that was a byproduct of missed connections between Rodgers and DK Metcalf. Now, Rodgers pointed out that there were a number of DPIs that he felt like were not called on some of those plays, but at least one, Metcalf dropped the pass. Even so, Rodgers still expressed confidence in his wide receiver and said, "I'm going to keep feeding him." In Pittsburgh, Brooke Pryor, ESPN.
1: Aaron Rodgers and the Steelers in New England to face the Patriots Sunday afternoon, 1 o'clock Eastern game. SportsCenter all night, ESPN Radio, back to baseball. And a day after clinching the NL Central, Milwaukee tacks on another win.
20: The 2-2 to Yelich. And a liner down the left field line, a fair ball. It hits off the sidewall. Churio is in. Around third is Bowers. He will score. A two-run single for Yelich, and the Brewers have flipped this game back into their favor. It is 5-4 Milwaukee.
1: 620 WTMJ. Brewers with the 5-4 win, their 95th win of the season, tied for the fourth most in franchise history. They have a 2.5-game lead on the Rays for the best record in Major League Baseball. At the top of the NL wild card, still the Cubs.
21: And the pitch on the way, driven in the air, deep right field. It's got a chance. Gone. Another home run for Pete. His 44th of the year. A drive over the 368 sign in right center. 44 homers. 105 runs batted in.
1: Cubs Radio Network. Cubs double up the Braves 8-4. Pete Crow Armstrong, two homers, 44 now on the season, most in the season by a lefty in franchise history. 44 homers, tying him with Ernie Banks for the most in a season by a Cubs player aged 24 or younger. Cubs double up the Braves. They lead the Phillies by a half game for the first NL wildcard spot. Phillies shutting out the Nationals 3-0. Zach Wheeler goes 7 innings, striking out 5. Fourth straight game with at least 6 innings and at most 1 earned run. This was a 3-0 shutout, the Phillies' 18th shutout of the season. As for the third wild card spot, Padres still hold that.
20: 0-1, the pitch. Salas hits it in the air, deep down the right field line. Beck is back into the corner, looking up. This one, gonna go! Second of the night for Ethan Salas. Just over the out-of-town scoreboard at Coors Field. A two-run homer here in the fifth. Big night, Padres. Big night, Salas. It's 8-1.
1: Two homers for him, three RBI. Padres, a 9-3 win over the Rockies, 97-3. The fan, Salas, youngest player in Padres history with a multi-homer game, surpassing Fernando Tatis. Padres have won 9 of their last 10. Well, what are the Dodgers going to do moving forward? That's next. SportsCenter All Night continues. It's ESPN Radio.
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1: 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Longest active win streak in Major League Baseball belongs to the Rays. 4-3 win over the A's on Wednesday. Fifth straight win. They lead the Yankees by 4.5, but they lose Aaron Judge, who strikes out twice before leaving in the sixth. ESPN's Eduardo Perez.
2: Let's not forget that Aaron Judge came back after those 84 games, after 100 days of not being able to go he didn't do rehab in the minor leagues. He went straight to playing the games. And then when you do that, you're on your feet a lot more, and you are going to be sore. Now, what have the Yankees been able to do? Well, they've been able to go out, play him one game, give him a day off, play him another day, give him a day off, but still you're on your feet and you are going, those are natural sorenesses. And I think Aaron Judge knows his body really well. Aaron Boone played the game. He's managed the game for so long. He understands also that what's important is to get Aaron Judge ready for the postseason. And that's getting his at-bats, but he's going through the rehab right now as we speak at the major league level and not at the minor league level like Wilson Contreras did with the Boston Red Sox, who missed less time, but he did go down for a rehab assignment.
1: Speaking of injured players, Dodgers fall to the Reds 6-2. Blake Snell leaves in the first inning after throwing 19 pitches. Manager Dave Roberts.
3: Obviously happy that he alerted us early. To get him out of the game, not make it worse. For me, I heard, or he told me, that he felt some tightness in his left groin, and, you know, it didn't loosen up. So obviously the right decision is to get him out. I think number one is we'll see how he comes in tomorrow, how he feels, get some more treatment, and then when we get back to L.A., then we can make that decision.
1: Dodgers could have clinched the NL West on Wednesday. They lost. Padres won, though. We see all kinds of walk-offs in baseball. Walk-off homer, walk-off hit by pitch, walk-off balk. Technology bringing us a new one.
4: Runners will be off. The 3-2. Outside, ball four, but a tap of the head by Brandon Valenzuela. This ABS challenge is brought to you by xcopper.com. We look to the board where that is overturned. Strike three, and the Blue Jays win. They'll salvage this series.
1: 5-1 the final over the Tigers. A walk would have brought the potential tying run to the plate, but instead, ABS challenge, it's a walk-off.
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0: Number 5.
1: A day after having their 8-game win streak snapped, the Padres hold their ground in the race for the third wild card spot of the National League, getting back in the win column. 97.3 the fan.
6: 0-1 the pitch. Salas hits it in the air, deep down the right field line. Beck is back into the corner, looking up. This one, gonna go! Second of the night for Ethan Salas. Just over the out-of-town scoreboard at Coors Field. A two-run homer here in the fifth. Big night, Padres. Big night, Salas. It's 8-1.
0: Number 4.
1: Yankees lose Aaron Judge to tightness in his leg in the sixth. They lose the game in the 13th. Treasure Island Baseball Network.
7: Ground ball up the middle, off the mound. Going to be fielded and missed by the shortstop. Kiesel's going to come around third. Throw to the plate, not in time. Twins walk off the Yankees. Carantini's going to get mobbed at first base. The shortstop, Lombard, just flat out missed it. Went under his glove. Kiesel going to third base, slid, popped up, and then easily scored the winning run.
0: Number 3.
1: Cubs maintain their half-game lead on the Phillies for the top wild card spot of the National League. PCA with numbers 43 and 44. Cubs Radio Network.
8: And the pitch on the way, driven in the air, deep right field. It's got a chance. Gone. Another home run for Pete. His 44th of the year. A drive over the 368 sign in right center. 44 homers. 105 runs batted in.
0: Number 2.
1: Orioles win again in New York. Pete Alonso homers again in New York. That was in the first. In the third, WBAL.
9: There's Samuel Basile.
10: He hits the first pitch. Screaming straight away center field. Ewing at the wall. Goodbye! done it again. They've gone back to back. Sam Bam in the ballpark. And he's made it 6-0.
0: Number one.
1: Remember this summer when we were all celebrating America's 250th? That was the last time Cleveland had the outright lead in the American League Central. Until Wednesday. Tom Hamilton, WTAM.
9: The pitch.
10: Swing at and hammered. High, deep to right. Away, back and gone. Oh, my. Petey Helpin with the jog of a lifetime. A three-run home run deep into the lower deck and right. A majestic blast. And the Guardians are back on top. 5-3.
1: Guardians now with a half-game lead on the White Sox. That's going to do it for SportsCenter All Night. I'm Jay Reynolds. It's Thursday, September 17th, birthday of Patrick Mahomes, who's 31 today. Week 2 kicks off with Bills-Lions tonight on Sportsmanlike. 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Evan, Candy, and Michelle are next. 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
26: 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Hello, Michelle Smallman, Chris Canty, Evan Cohen with you. Good morning, everybody. And we have some huge breaking news that happened late last night into this morning around the game of the year, at least the one that was circled by everyone in the offseason, LSU at Ole Miss, Lane Kiffin going back to Ole Miss. Good morning, everybody. Hi. Can I get to the breaking news? We've got to get to this immediately.
25: Oh, yeah.
26: Here.
25: What we got?
27: Hi.
25: All right.
27: Yes. Fire away.
26: Okay. So here's what we've got. I'm going to read you from ESPN.com because none of us saw this coming. In a surprising turn of events, LSU on Wednesday night listed starting quarterback Sam Leavitt as doubtful for Saturday's much-anticipated rivalry game at LSU. The exact nature of Leavitt's injury is unclear. He competed last week in the win over Louisiana Tech and spoke to reporters afterwards without appearing to be in pain. LSU head coach Lane Kiffin did not mention that Leavitt was dealing with any injuries during a Monday news conference. Considering the intensity of the rivalry, there is a chance the surprise doubtful listing could involve some midweek gamesmanship. The SEC's availability report defines a doubtful designation as, quote, unlikely to play due to significant concerns and, end quote, and describes it as a player having a 25% chance to play. I'll read you one more part of this because it's important. The conference's reporting policy states acts of gamesmanship, quote, intended to hide a student athlete's true participation status for competitive or strategic reasons, end quote, are prohibited, as is conduct that could reasonably be construed as, quote, unquote, misleading. Let's stop there for right now. Let's be very clear. First of all, we hope there's nothing really wrong with Sam Leavitt in real life, okay? So we're going to leave that to the side, and we're going to assume this is football related, and so hopefully Sam Leavitt is okay. Period. Next sentence. His head coach leads us to ask a million questions. If he was still at Arizona State, we would say the guy's injured and we wouldn't have any questions. Smalls, CeCe, he plays for Lane Kiffin, so now we have a lot of questions because of who he plays for.
25: Yeah, I mean, listen, they didn't cover themselves in glory last week against Louisiana Tech. The offense was a little bit sluggish, and you have to wonder, was this a part of the explanation as to why that was? Sam Leavitt having a sore throwing shoulder, that's one of the reports that's floating around there out in the ether. And so I'm curious to know if this is real and whether or not Lane Kiffin feels like going against this Ole Miss offense with Trinidad Chambliss and Kewan Lacy, if he's not better served, going with one of the healthier quarterbacks that's in his stable, two guys that transferred in along with Sam Leavitt this offseason. I don't know that to be the case, but when you're going eye to eye with one of the Heisman Trophy favorites and one of the very best quarterbacks and playmakers in the entire country, I don't know that I'm going to trust that to a redshirt freshman or a sophomore. Mm-hmm. You need Sam Leavitt to be out there on the field. And so despite the doubtful designation, I have a hard time believing that the Arizona State transfer ain't going to be under center for LSU on Saturday night.
27: So do you think it's gamesmanship then?
25: I don't think it's gamesmanship. I think it's something that's real.
27: Mm-hmm.
25: You know, if he's on the injury report, based on what I saw last week, I'm going to accept it as valid. The only question is, can he be the version of himself that he needs to in order for the Lane train to go back to Oxford and get a dub?
27: Yeah, I know Lane said that all the pressure is on Ole Miss, and by doing so, somehow patted himself on the back not once but twice while big upping Ole Miss. And then
9: six times in that clip. I listened back to
27: that clip. Oh, I was like, why are you giving me that look?
9: Yeah, I listened back to that clip you referred to yesterday, and I counted six different compliments of himself in a 25 to 30 second clip. So when you say once or twice, I'm telling you, if we listen.
27: Six times?
9: Guys, if you can grab that for the end of this segment, I'm telling you, you can count six different compliments of himself in that. Go ahead, continue.
27: Well, maybe that comment, I was going to say the commentary was to try and shift some of the spotlight and some of the pressure onto Ole Miss, because it's clearly on Lane, it's clearly on LSU. And because of who Lane Kiffin is, because of the fact that he's constantly going up to whatever line and boundary that exists in any space in college athletics, and he flirts with it and sometimes crosses it, when you hear something like this, knowing the intensity that surrounds this game, knowing what is on the line for Lane Kiffin and LSU, not only, of course, from a football standpoint, both teams are ranked number 7 and number 8 respectively, but the ego, the legacy game, the fact that everyone in America, coast to coast, is going to be tuning into this. When you see that and you're shocked seeing that Sam Leavitt was listed as doubtful, it was a shocking turn of events. I don't think anything is off the table when it comes to Lane Kiffin and LSU.
26: That's the point. This is less about Sam Leavitt as it is about Lane Kiffin. So, again, I want to make sure we're clear. If, God forbid, something is wrong with Sam Leavitt and that's why he has to miss this game, I'm talking about real life. I don't mean a football injury. Obviously, we take that into massive consideration. But because of who the coach is, the idea of could this be midweek gamesmanship, is it ESPN.com had, is it, let's put it this way, is it worth $25,000 to $100,000 for LSU and Lane Kiffin to screw with Ole Miss? Absolutely.
27: Oh, they
26: absolutely.
27: Got the money?
26: They got the money. They're not worried about it. Mm-mm. By any means necessary. Again, Lane Kiffin is the modern-day Al Davis. That's what he is. He's Al Davis. Just win, baby. The guy that stood there with the protractor or whatever it is, the projection screen, after he fired him at 31 years old, that's who he has become. And I'm not saying that is a bad thing. The difference is Al Davis owned it. Lane Kiffin does not. So when we see things like this midweek, could it be gamesmanship? Sure, right? It could be, because we didn't hear anything about any kind of injury after that game. Could there be some sort of thing where Lane Kiffin's like, I don't think this guy's that good. He had 3 interceptions in the last game. I've had enough of him already. It's Lane Kiffin. We can't rule anything out when it comes to Lane Kiffin. We don't know what's going on. They got 2 transfers, 1 freshman, 1 sophomore as backups. Maybe he likes them better. Maybe he thinks, hey, if this is Leavitt, we're not going to win anyway. I need a built-in excuse. Let's start now against Ole Miss. I don't. CeCe, you're laughing, and I get why you're laughing. What I'm saying is this is not about Sam Leavitt. Even though there were some odd things at Arizona State where, you know, he skipped the team's end-of-season banquet. He was the communication with Kenny Dillingham, the coach there at Arizona State, was odd when they were talking about his future. Okay, sure. This is about Lane Kiffin. When Lane Kiffin's involved, I believe anything's on the
25: table. So do you think you're going to see Sam Leavitt on Saturday night?
26: No. Because, well, I have to answer the question with the question. Do you think they're willing to pay the fine? Because if he plays, don't they have to pay the fine?
25: Well, it says he's doubtful. It doesn't rule him
26: 25%.
25: Out.
26: 25%. They actually put a definition on the chances of play.
25: Yeah, that means that he's unlikely to play, but it'll probably go down to the wire as a game-time decision.
26: So 75% can be made up between Thursday, Friday, Saturday?
25: Sure. I've seen players not practice an entire week and go out there and play in a game. In college and in the pros. So the fact that he is a limited participant in practice is an encouraging sign. I highly doubt that Sam Leavitt is not going to be out there playing. Now, will he be effective? That's a different question.
26: Well, he wasn't effective last week, too.
25: And that's my point.
26: Yeah.
25: So if you have to pivot and you have to rely on one of your backup quarterbacks, whether it's Landon Clark or Houston Longstreet, I don't know if that's going to be enough. So it certainly puts even more pressure or another layer on this conversation when it comes to Lane Kiffin and this dynamic between LSU and Ole Miss.
26: Let me ask you a question. Let me do it this way. Because I think Smalls and I are on one side of this. You're on the other. We're on it's Lane Kiffin, anything's on the table, correct?
27: Very much correct.
26: Okay, and again, acknowledging that if something in real life is going on with Sam Leavitt, we obviously thoughts are with him. Let's do it this way. Let's pretend it is the most trustworthy coach in your eyes. Let's pretend Tony Elliott is the coach of this LSU team, Virginia's current head coach.
25: Yes.
26: Right? A guy you have gotten close with, has brought you in to speak, stand-up human being. Okay. And Tony Elliott had this last night. Sam Leavitt out of nowhere on the injury report. Explain how that happens. In that case, is it Leavitt played through the injury, didn't tell anybody, they discovered the injury, they put him on the injury report? Is that when it's a total stand-up, no fishiness kind of coach, is that how we get to that point last night?
25: Yeah, I think coaches that err on the side of transparency when it comes to a player's availability protect both themselves and the player, and ultimately the program. I don't know that Lane Kiffin has any interest in doing any of that. So I will say this. The fact that he's on the injury report as doubtful is concerning. The fact that you're going up against one of the most high-powered offenses, led by Kawhi Lacy and Trinidad Chambliss, a group that scored 41 points in both two games to start the season, and one of those against a top 25 opponent, you got a heavy lift if you're Lane Kiffin. As great as that LSU defense is, you're going to have to score some points in Oxford on Saturday night. And I just don't know how they're going to consistently do that if you've got a banged-up Sam Levitt and you've got two largely inexperienced quarterbacks at this level of FBS football in Longstreet and Clark. So, yeah, Lane Kiffin is going to have to show why LSU paid him all that money if we don't get the version of Sam Levitt that was billed coming into this season.
26: Before we listen to the clip where I counted six compliments of himself, Smalls, let's pretend no one's listening or watching and no one's going to hold you accountable for anything you're about to say.
27: Great.
26: So reckless speculation, acknowledging that we hope everything is really okay with Sam Levitt. What do you think is really going on here? Just between us, just the three of us talking.
27: Well, when we get the report and then around all the reporting, there's the conversations from people in and around college football about gamesmanship. And you're like, gamesmanship? And then you think, oh, it's Lane Kiffin. Okay. You have to wonder if he's trying to outsmart somebody or be the smartest person in the room and figure, okay, how can I disrupt Ole Miss by any means necessary? And a late report or throwing them off their game when it comes to our starting quarterback could be on the table. I just would not put it past him.
25: So this is Lane Kiffin essentially flooding the zone when it comes to the storylines and points of interest and things that people are talking about going into Saturday night.
27: Disrupt them as much as they can.
26: It's on the table because of who it is. If, again, to use your coach, if it was Tony Elliott, we wouldn't think that. We would think the player is hurt and Tony Elliott is doing his job, putting it on the injury report. It's Lane Kiffin.
25: He tried to play the underdog card earlier this week, right, in talking about how good the program was.
26: Well, that's the clip we have.
25: Two Heisman favorites, right. All of those things. If you want to play the clip, let's roll the clip.
26: Count the compliments of himself.
25: Because I do think it's interesting what is now happening as a result of this injury.
27: Oh.
26: Here's the clip we're talking about. Lane Kiffin on this game. Count, everybody out there, count how many times he compliments himself during this clip.
2: I told the players today, man, like, you don't have anything to worry about as far as, like, attention on you all week and everything. There's just going to be so much attention, hatred, everything on me. I said, you just get to go play. And I said, really, the pressure's on them. They're the team that, you know, we won seven games last year. They won 13. They return, you know, two Heisman candidates. How often does that ever happen in the same backfield? I mean, we had it one time with Matt Leinart and Reggie Bush. And second longest winning streak in the country. So you guys just get to go play, and the pressure's not on you.
26: Six.
25: Five. I got five.
27: I got six. I got five as well.
26: That's the point, all right? It's pretty pressure's good. On me, which is I'm so big. It's they won seven last year, meaning LSU, which is a knock. Like, hey, that's why I'm here. That's in my mind, that's a compliment to him. 13 games last year is Ole Miss. That's him.
27: So you took LSU's record last year as a compliment to him because they brought me in to fix it.
26: Exactly.
27: Okay, that's where we have the mix up here.
26: The two Heisman candidates for Ole Miss is him. The two with USC, him. The winning streak, him. I got to six compliments. How long was that soundbite, Vegas East?
3: 3 seconds.
26: How much?
3: 33 seconds.
26: 33 seconds, six compliments. One every 5 seconds or so. Pretty good.
27: Impressive.
25: There's nobody better at self-aggrandizing than Lane Kiffin. I'll say this, though. Playing that underdog card earlier in the week, and now this latest news, hey, our starting quarterback is hurt. I don't know if Sam is going to be able to go. If not, we're going to have a backup. It paints the picture of the expectations for the outcome of this game needing to be on Ole Miss to win it. When you start talking about your starting quarterback being hurt, maybe having to use a backup quarterback,
26: On
25: the road, there is a framing of this.
26: He's coming our side, Smalls.
25: No, there is a framing of this that lends itself to trying to take the pressure off the guys in the LSU locker room. Hey, you guys have nothing to lose because based on all of the things working against us, you know, nobody should reasonably expect us to go in there and do what we're about to go in here and do.
26: Well, Sam Levitt, if you're not okay and you're waking up sick or not feeling well, the wellness company is where you need to go. And this time of year with the kids back in school, surrounded by hundreds of others. Yours may bring home a whole new world of viruses and bacteria to your family you may have no immunity to. My kids are in school. Same kind of thing could happen. 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
0: The Houston Astros and Atlanta Braves are both pushing toward the postseason. And this weekend, two contenders go head-to-head in a matchup with a

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1: I don't think Carson Beck's going to see the field. 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I think Brissett is, if I'm him, I'm thinking this is my moment. And kudos to him. And Mike LaFleur, congrats to him. Because if this is the Cardinals team we're going to see, NFC West is the toughest division I can recall in football in a long time. And I've been doing this for a quarter century.
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2: 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You're in good hands. What to watch for tonight? Thursday Night Football between the Lions and the Bills. The first game in Buffalo's brand new Highmark Stadium. These two teams, both with Super Bowl aspirations.
3: This is going to be a fun one tonight. Josh Allen, Bills quarterback, on the emotions of playing the first game in a brand new stadium.
4: Yeah, we got a job to do, and that's to try to go 1-0. We've been in there a few times now, you know, whether it was for practice or preseason games, so it's not a new environment. I understand that, you know, it's the first official, you know, seasonal game in there. But we're not really focused on that. We're just focused on short week, playing against a tough opponent, trying to have the best week possible of putting together a good week of preparation, a good game plan, going out there and executing on Thursday.
2: All right, right now, February 14th, 2027 in L.A., Super Bowl 61, ESPN, ABC, biggest Super Bowl ever. Take your own fandom out. So no Packers, no Giants slash Cowboys slash Ravens, no Patriots.
5: Or Eagles.
2: You know, enough. I knew you were going to do it. Would you sign up for this right now? Would you sign up for tonight's game in the Super Bowl right now?
5: Are you kidding me? I don't know if there's two fan bases in the NFL that are more desert thirsty for a Super Bowl than the Lions and the Bills. Can you imagine the storylines going into that one? Dan Campbell, the guy who resurrected the Detroit Lions franchise. Jared Goff, the guy who did it by his side, who was cast off by the Rams.
2: In that stadium.
5: In that stadium.
2: Yeah, good one.
5: And on the other side, you have Josh Allen, the best player in the league, the guy who we've expected to walk through that door, having the opportunity to anoint himself and put himself on a different tier.
2: From California, right? If I'm not mistaken, right? From California?
5: Yeah, yeah, went to Wyoming from California. This is a team that had 91 wins over the past seven seasons. It's the most in NFL history for teams without a Super Bowl appearance during that span. He gets there, an organization that is most famous for their four chances at winning a Super Bowl and winning none of them. I don't know. I would sign up for this in a heartbeat. Very, very juicy storylines.
6: Oh, 1,000%. Yeah, I would definitely do that. You're talking about two of the most explosive offenses in the NFL. Both of them scoring north of 30 in week one. Both of those teams historically being able to put up a lot of points and being in the top five of scoring year over year. So I would absolutely do it. You're talking about Josh Allen, the best quarterback in the league. On the other side, you've got the Detroit Lions with Jahmyr Gibbs, the best running back in the league. You've got personality at the head coach with Dan Campbell. We'll see what we make of Joe Brady, but so far so good. Mm-hmm. I think there are storylines and there's intrigue when it comes to the people involved, but also the talent involved.
5: No doubt.
6: And then, of course, the fan base is, as you mentioned, small. So, yeah, if this ends up being a Super Bowl 61 matchup, I'll sign up for that.
5: This is one of those
6: damn good game.
5: Wouldn't it be an awesome game? But also, I think this is one of those rare Super Bowl matchups where everyone would pick the team that they want to win. But if the other side won, you'd be like, good for them. They've earned it. That fan base has earned it with their suffering, long, long suffering fan bases, which is pretty cool when you think about it.
2: The most starved fan base in the NFL for a Super Bowl is which one?

0: Like, these two are obviously in consideration, Lions and Bills tonight. And it's weird because we look at the Lions. Like, if you're – my son is 13. He doesn't know that these two fan bases are as starved as they are. I mean, he knows maybe from knowledge, but, like, his lifetime would be – these two teams have been really good now for the last few years.
1: It's not Cleveland because LeBron came back and delivered on the promise.
0: Whoa.
1: Hold on. We're talking cities. I'm just thinking fans that if you're in that city – you're likely a fan of the other sports and the other teams in your respective city.
0: Detroit's out too.
1: Well, I was going to say the Jets,
0: but the
1: Knicks just won.
0: But I said Super Bowl specifically.
1: I know, but I just think of Buffalo specifically.
0: Okay.
1: And their history. And yes, they're Sabres fans too. But to think about what that city cares about the most, it's Buffalo Bills football. And their calling card is heartbreak. I don't know how you go with any other city or any other franchise, any other fan base than the Buffalo Bills.
2: Detroit hasn't won a Super Bowl. They've never been to a Super Bowl. And they've been playing football for damn near 100 years. Since 1930.
1: That's crazy.
2: Think about it. In their franchise's history, they have never, never had the success that they've had now under Dan Campbell. Think about this franchise has never had four consecutive winning seasons until Dan Campbell got there.
1: That's a lot of bad football.
2: Think about how bad that is. It's a long time. They've been playing since 1930, and you never had four straight winning seasons.
1: And they are loyal fans.
0: Nuno was their first producer in 1930.
2: I'm telling you, exactly. When they were designing the Model T, Nuno was there. Straight up.
1: With Henry Ford?
2: No question. Yeah. But I guess my whole point is this. The Detroit Lions fans deserve a winner. And they've come a long way since when Dan Campbell took over, you know, 6 years ago. You would like to see them take that next step. And here's the other thing. You'd like to see it for Jared Goff, too. Because this is somebody that went to a Super Bowl once upon a time, was the number one overall pick for a franchise, and was jettisoned to Detroit for the bigger, better deal in Matt Stafford, and then had to watch the quarterback that he was traded for win a championship with his team, and then, oh, by the way, win an MVP and put together what seems to be trending toward a Hall of Fame career. If you're Jared Goff, it would be validation and, in a lot of ways, vindication. For how you were ousted in L.A. and how the entirety of the National Football League views you, the kind of quarterback that you are.
1: And think about this. You went to a Super Bowl with them. They cast you aside. You take the Detroit Lions of all teams to the Super Bowl in their building in a year where they were favored to win every game and favored to win the Super Bowl. And you do it in their house.
0: 888-SAY-ESPN.
2: Goff's house.
1: Goff's house.
0: 888-729-3776. Which NFL fan base is the most starved?
1: Tonight we got Lions and Bills.
0: Is this the matchup of the most starved fan bases? Are Browns fans going to show up on the phone lines at 888-SAY-ESPN? Jets fans are out there. How about the Vikings?
1: Yeah, Vikings.
0: There's other fan bases. The NFL fan base most starved for a title is which one? 888-SAY-ESPN is your telephone number. To join the show, it just makes tonight between the Lions and Bills even that much more exciting because of the fact that they could meet there this year and they're both starved for a Super Bowl. We're on Sportsmanlike, presented by Progressive Insurance.
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2: Check in for game day with Marriott Bonvoy, the official hotel of the NFL. All right, massive game tonight. I know it's week two, but it feels like a massive game between the Lions and the Bills. It feels like the kind of game that maybe, possibly, you could see in the Super Bowl on ABC and ESPN, February 14th, 2027. And we've asked the question of the most starved fan base in the NFL for a Super Bowl. And we're going to get to your calls in a second at 888-SAY-ESPN. CeCe, give me one line on each team as to the one way they get to the Super Bowl.
4: Well, for the Detroit Lions, it's through their running game. Now, the big question is, will Jahmyr Gibbs be able to have the level of productivity that his talent and pay scale would suggest if that offensive line is going to continue to be in shambles, right? You're already down your starting center in Cade May, who you brought over in free agency. Now you're down your left guard and your right tackle going into this game tonight. What ends up happening with that group? Now, usually offensive lines that are makeshift feel better about running the football than in being in straight drop-back pass protection. But if that offensive line can't create push at the point of attack against that Bills defensive front, then I just don't know how the Detroit Lions offense continues to go. Like, I know they had a huge scoring output against the New Orleans Saints, but 8 of their 13 drives in that game were less than 20 yards. So it's still very much so a work in progress, and I think the reason is that offensive line, which is foundational to any offense, being able to score points and be explosive. So that's the one thing that I want to see, how that Detroit Lions offensive line comes along as the season progresses.
2: And give me a quick one on the Bills. How do they get there?
4: The Bills get there through their defense.
2: Defense. So not their Josh. Defense. Josh Allen is
4: no,
2: the complimentary.
4: I'm not worried about Josh Allen. I'm not worried about the offense. They can run the ball. They've got a solid veteran group up front. They've got guys in DJ Moore and Dalton Kincaid that complement each other, that can beat man coverage consistently, as we saw against the Houston Texans. My big concern is what happens with that defense, and can they generate the kind of pressure in the fourth quarter like we saw against the Texans in week one, right? You saw Deion Walker, the rookie, play really well, got that sack on CJ Stroud late, and then they followed up with another sack, forced fumble, ends up getting them off the field. Can that defense and all of those guys that they've invested draft picks in the last 2 or 3 years, can that unit take a step forward? If they do, then all of a sudden now we're talking about a little less of a lift for Josh Allen in that offense and more pathways to being able to win week to week.
2: All right, let's hear from you guys at 888-SAY-ESPN, the most starved fan base for a Super Bowl, Lions at Bills tonight. Is it one of them? Is it someone else? Kelly in Illinois watching on ESPNU, the most starved fan base for a Super Bowl, Kelly.
5: Well, good morning, guys. Love you. I'm a Packer fan. Go Pack, go. But I will tell you, oh, my God, Michelle, you're spot on. I feel so bad for the Detroit fans. They are starving like you don't believe. And if anybody is going to go, if my Packers can't go, okay, then I would like Detroit to go.
6: Thank you for the call, Kelly. Go Pack, go indeed. You guys had a big-time problem with me as a Packer fan saying this a couple seasons ago when I said the exact same thing that Kelly just outlined, that the Detroit Lions fans have been through it and that if they were to get there and win, you have to feel a little happy for them because they have earned this championship. They would have earned that celebration and that victory.
2: Wendy's questioning you?
6: Well, that I don't like.
7: What are we doing here?
2: What are we doing?
6: So are you going to keep that same energy with Kelly that you did with me?
2: Well, you hung up on her, so I can't. So I don't understand the concept of, as you know, we've been talking about with the Pete Alonso situation. Like, I'm not going to root for the other team. You're a Packers fan. You're talking about the Lions. Now, you could simultaneously say they're the most starved fan base, but also not root for them to make it happen.
4: Yeah.
2: You come off like you're rooting for them to make it happen as a Packers fan. See, I'm a Patriots fan. I know, question me all you want. I think the most starved fan base, and I will continue to say, is the Cleveland Browns. That's just me, because I don't think... Well, the Cavs, you brought up the Cavs championship in LeBron. That obviously means a ton to them. It's not even close to what a championship would be for the Browns. Now,
4: yeah.
2: It's hard to envision that happening at this point. Trey in Florida, listening on SiriusXM 80. Morning, Trey.
8: Hey, good morning. You're definitely right. Cleveland Browns,
3: My next door neighbor moved down in 2015 from Cleveland. Didn't know him when he moved next to me. We became really, really good friends. Both love sports. Well, he's convinced me to cheer for the Browns. So I've always been a Bears fan. Well, I'm still a Bears fan, but the first 3 years he's here and I'm cheering for his Cleveland Browns, they had 3 wins, 1 win, 0 wins. Sunday we go to the Jags game. I take him to the Jags game. Pre-game, Browns fans have brown bags over their heads yelling, "We always have next year." It is so sad. My heart breaks for him.
6: Right.
3: He told me 2 nights ago watching the Cleveland Guardian game that back years ago in April, when LeBron was leading the team to the title, he said, and the baseball team was good, all the fans cared about is who we're going to draft in the NFL draft. That's what really matters to them, and it's really, really sad.
6: Trey, quick question for you, if you don't mind. It's been hard most of your life being a Bears fan, I'm assuming, and then you jump on the Browns bandwagon as well. Why would you want to cheer for the Browns when you already have so much football misery, not now currently with Caleb Williams and Ben Johnson, but throughout your lifespan as a football fan, you've had a lot of football misery. So why add the Browns to the mix?
3: Well, I thought I would be good for him. I remember the Super Bowl shuffle. I remember the good times. So I still have that. I was a Bulls fan as well, so I was a huge Michael Jordan guy before they got good.
8: And you chose the Browns?
3: Maybe I felt like I could relate to him.
8: I love my neighbors, too, but not that much.
4: Trey, I just want to know if your neighbor has a resume. Because, listen, we can find something for him to do. He seems like a hell of a salesman. We got to get ZipRecruiter on the case. We got to figure it out. Because I don't know how the hell he convinced you to become a Cleveland Browns fan. You got eyes, you got ears. What are you thinking about, Trey? I mean, this guy must have to.
3: You can ask Mia O'Brien. Ask Mia O'Brien. She knows me. She's met him.
8: You're blaming Mia? That's not fair to her.
4: I mean, the guy's a hell of a salesman. The neighbor's a hell of a salesman.
8: Yeah, have the neighbor.
4: He's got the gift of gab.
6: No, he did the impossible, which is sell a football fan, and especially one who's been through a lot of football heartache, to cheer for another franchise that's undoubtedly going to make him miserable.
9: Is Trey's friend a bad friend?
6: That's a good question.
2: That's interesting.
4: So he wanted somebody to share in his misery, he convinced his neighbor to be a Browns fan.
9: He's bringing someone else down into his fandom that's ruined his sports life?
6: Do you remember when I was going through the NFL Bachelorette and my top three picks, the three final roses, were the Green Bay Packers, the Chicago Bears, and the New York Jets? Mm-hmm. The Jets, because I live in New York City. CC, you obviously won a championship with the Giants. Nuno, also a Giants fan, so they're covered on our show.
4: Yeah.
6: So I thought, maybe I'll cheer for a New York City team, and no one could ever accuse me of jumping on a bandwagon if I cheer for the Jets. When I tell you, when I gave one of the final roses to the Jets, Jet fans from coast to coast reached out to me, and they were like, "Listen up, babe. We were born into this life. Do not choose it. It is miserable. We like you. We do not want you to go down this path." So the fact that Trey's neighbor is somehow swindled him into cheering for the Browns, he's a bad friend, or to your point, CC, we got to hire him to sell something.
4: We can find something for him to do.
6: He's got some talent.
4: Yeah, 1,000%.
8: Steve? Sam, everybody, you guys are out. This neighbor is in. Neighbor is in. Is it a bad, great salesperson? CeCe's right. Bad friends. Which one's the bad? I have a friend in my town that's a huge Cleveland Browns fan. He wouldn't even think to try to, even me as a front runner.
6: They would do what Jets fans did to me and say, don't even think about it.
8: Yeah, I've had conversations with him about his kids being Cleveland fans. Mm. So that even is horrible. That's horrible to even do. I think that, I don't believe in people calling themselves good parents, but I think this guy's a good parent. But do you question a parent making the kid a Cleveland Browns fan?
4: If you choose to be a Cleveland Browns fan, I think it's fair to question everything about your life.
8: If you're born into it, fine.
4: If you're born into it, your family's from Cleveland.
6: You can't help it.
4: Or you grew up in Cleveland.
6: Can't help
4: that's
6: it.
4: Different.
8: Different.
4: But if you have no attachment, If you can't point to the 6 degrees of separation that made you a Cleveland Browns fan, if you looked at all 32 teams, all your options on the board, and said, you know what, I'm going with those guys with the orange helmets.
6: That's like going to buy a car and being like, oh, that one doesn't have an engine? Cool, I'll take it. Oh, wait, they don't have a quarterback and have it for decades? That's my team.
8: But also, your whole thing with the Jets is also reasonable. But here's why your Jets thing is actually more reasonable if you became a Jets fan.
6: Because I live here now?
8: Because you live here. Because you can get, what's the underground thing that's amazing? That the food was is amazing at the MetLife. You know when you go under the, is it the Coach's Club or something like that?
4: Coach's Club. You said underground. It's not underground, sir.
8: Oh, whatever.
6: Also, you think that I would be a Jets fan so I could go to some exclusive suite?
8: That food was so good that
6: I
8: would
6: have
4: the Coach's Club.
6: That was so Lane
4: Coach's
6: Kiffin
4: Club,
6: of him.
4: Man, if you ain't ever been in the Coach's Club.
8: Oh, my God.
6: No,
8: I
6: that
8: went
6: was
8: there.
6: Lane Kiffin of him so that he could just, he brought up me being a Jets fan, hypothetically, just so he could be like, well, I went to the very exclusive suite situation.
8: But my point is, at least you in that hypothetical could go to the Jets games. You'd get VIP service because it's like, oh, my God, Michelle Smallman chose us. It's really cool. That's a guy who lives in Florida, is from Chicago, is a Bears fan. I'm going to guess he's in Jacksonville because he mentioned Mia O'Brien, who's in Jacksonville. So I would assume that he could, if he wants to join another team, the Jaguars are really good.
6: Why doesn't he just throw the Dolphins on there?
4: I'm fascinated by the neighbor. I got to talk to this guy. I don't know if we have the number to call
8: him
4: from
8: Trey.
4: I got to talk to the neighbor now.
8: Our head of sales for ESPN Radio just sent me all contact information for the neighbor to call.
4: Yes, I got to
8: have
4: him call.
8: He wants the neighbor.
4: I got to talk to the neighbor. I have to.
8: Nuno, book the neighbor.
4: I have to.
8: We need the neighbor.
6: I love that we don't even know the neighbor's name.
4: I want to know what was said in the conversation that convinced Trey to say, you know what? The Browns is the way to go for me.
6: And you know what? He didn't even say, like, he offered me money or, like, he did a big favor for me, so I'm supporting him. It was just the gift of gab.
4: Right? Right?
6: We need this guy on the show.
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11: We had a combined total of 96 points between the Bears and the Panthers alone. 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
1: What do you expect from the Cleveland Browns quarterback position? I mean, that bar is damn near in hell. I would love to see Shedeur Sanders or Taylor Green get a shake and have an extended runway, but let's not play ourselves. This is about the Cleveland Browns positioning for the 2027 draft in order to take a guy that they believe could be their future at that position.
2: Oh, boy. We are on Sportsmanlike here on ESPN Radio, ESPN2. We are presented by Progressive Insurance. Finally got a rap lyric where you were like, oh, you know what? That's actually not bad.
3: It was your delivery. Very funny.
2: Well done. We just had a caller who said his neighbor convinced him to be a Cleveland Browns fan. How did we get to that point? We're talking about the most starred fan bases for a Super Bowl off of the game tonight between the Lions and the Bills, as both fan bases are starred for the Super Bowl and both have a path to potentially get there. I think we'd all say Buffalo more so than Detroit, but both have a path. So the guy says, no, the most starved fan base is the Browns because I became a Browns fan late in life because I like my neighbor. And my neighbor convinced me, to which CeCe is trying to get the neighbor hired as one of our salespeople here on Unsportsmanlike and on ESPN Radio.
3: Because I doubt the neighbor said, here's a quarterback that you can cheer for and that you're going to love. Like, if you're trying to convince someone to be a Bills fan, Josh Allen is the number one selling point. I am very curious what the neighbor said to him. What is the selling point? Because it certainly was not a quarterback.
1: But not only do you have a quarterback that's bad, from a character standpoint, it ain't great either.
3: And he doesn't like the fans.
1: It's like he's not a great quarterback, but he's done things that show he's not really a good person either.
3: Correct.
2: In our world of sports media, sports conversation, the number one Browns fan for life that we talk to regularly is Tony Rizzo, ESPN Cleveland.
3: Yes. Which,
2: Riz is as passionate as could be. Do you think Riz would try to convince the guy to be a Browns fan?
3: If he didn't like his neighbor.
2: Yeah.
3: Maybe if the neighbor's lawn was always overgrown or he doesn't take the trash in or throws parties, he's like, you know what? I got something for you.
2: Browns fan. So let's give the neighbor more credit by playing sound of the current Browns quarterback who has no self-awareness whatsoever. Oh, here is Deshaun Watson after a terrible performance for the Browns against the Jaguars this past week, meeting with the media and telling us as media and fans that we have unfair expectations of him.
4: I mean, I think the media has this expectation that I'm supposed to throw 400 yards and 5 touchdowns every week. So until that happens, I guess it's going to be the same situation. So again, my job is to make sure I'm operating well so we can try to get a win and keep moving forward from there.
1: Sir, I don't know if you remember this, but the fans cheered when you got hurt.
2: Which wasn't right also.
1: But it may not have been right, but it's not just the media that has an expectation of you to play better. It's your own fans. Everybody wants you to play better. You've been absolutely awful the last half decade. The last time you were actually good on a football field was 2020. That was 7 seasons ago. So, yeah, this is not an invention of the media. You've been bad at football. It's been over an extended period of time, and everybody is skeptical that you're ever going to be able to recapture your Pro Bowl form. So this is not a media invention. This is not fake news. This is the reality of what you've been putting on tape, and it's certainly not good enough for a starting caliber quarterback, and damn sure not good enough for a guy that's making $46 million a year.
3: Yeah. I don't know if there's anyone in sports that lacks self-awareness and accountability to the level of Deshaun Watson. Time and time again, he goes up to that podium and points the finger at someone else. It's the fans' fault. It's the media's fault. Take some accountability for yourself. You're talking about expectations that the media put on you. When the Cleveland Browns alter the course of their franchise to acquire you and they give up 3 first-round picks, amongst other picks, and they give you $230 million guaranteed, yeah, there's expectations for you to be good at your job, which you have not been, as CeCe said, in over half a decade. I don't know who Deshaun Watson is talking to on a regular basis that is breathing into him that this is not his fault. He constantly acts like a victim. And newsflash, Deshaun, The people you're speaking to and speaking about view you as the villain. You are not a victim to them. You are the villain. They are not good at football because they have not gotten good quarterback play. And that is squarely your fault because you're not good at your craft. And honestly, I don't even blame him anymore. If you're out at a restaurant and you see a kid throwing a tantrum and being disruptive and the parents are sitting there on their phones not doing anything, that's the parents' problem.
5: That's hard, but yeah.
3: The fact that the Cleveland Browns continue to put him out on the football field when there's no results and continue to trot him out there to speak in this manner when he's constantly absolving himself of any blame, I blame them. I blame Todd Monken. I blame Andrew Berry. And I certainly blame Jimmy Haslam. This is their fault. They keep allowing him to do this and embarrass them and disrespect their fans.
5: I think that perfectly said. I think that if I were to advise Deshaun Watson, which I wouldn't take that job, nor would be offered that job, but how about this? Can I pretend to be a Deshaun Watson press conference right now for everybody? How about something like this? How about him getting up there for once ever and saying, listen, I'm just going to be honest with everybody. We're going to have a disagreement about what you think happened and what I know happened. But that's for me, not for you. I'm in a tough time in my life. For the first 20-some-odd years of my life, I was a hero, not a villain. I'm looked at as a villain. I don't know how to experience that. And this is something that you guys believe I created. I don't believe I created. We're never going to agree on that part of it. Okay? What has happened factually is I have not been good at football. I set a standard in Houston of being good at football that I have not lived up to in Cleveland. I need to get better or I'm not going to be here and I'm not going to be anywhere. And I understand that. I am accountable for my football actions. What I have done on the field has been horrific. I have led this team to absolutely nothing. You have every right to question me, and I'm uncomfortable being the villain, and I'm now the villain. I need to learn how to deal with it.
6: And then we all wake up from our collective dream?
5: I'm just saying nothing like that has ever happened, and I'm not dismissing it. I know. What I'm saying is Michelle is right because he hasn't done that.
1: But if he can't be accountable for the things that have happened off the field, that have led to the change in the public perception of him, if he can't be accountable for his productivity or lack thereof on the field, if he hasn't done those things in the past, why would you think he's going to be any better in the future?
3: Which is why I blame the people around him enabling him and continually putting him in this position.
5: I think he plays his last game in the NFL this week.
1: Oh, 1,000%.
5: I think this is it. He's done after this week.
1: It's over.
5: That would be my guess. 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
13: I know that he's the unicorn. He's the guy that does everything that you just can't do. You're not supposed to be able to pitch and hit and run the bases and do what he does the way he does it. I've been saying for a long time, if he didn't pitch, that'd be okay. He's still Shohei Ohtani. He's still fantastic. Yeah. Exactly. You know what I mean? Like, he has so much production at the plate. I would not have a problem if he never pitched again. I'm not saying he's not going to, but I would not have a problem if he didn't. I still think he's that valuable to the organization. He's still going to put butts in the seats. Mm-hmm. He's still fantastic at the plate. He's a problem at the plate for anybody. He can run the bases. Like, there's not anything he can't do. And I mean, if for some reason you had to have him in a pinch, maybe, but I wouldn't. Yeah. I would not even stress him with the pitching aspect of it, because I want that dude to be at full throttle by the plate.
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2: 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If you're just tuning in, well, you should have been here earlier. Go back on the podcast and listen. And you found out what we found out late into the night last night, that Sam Levitt, starting quarterback for LSU, out of nowhere listed as doubtful. No injury designation yet. We don't know all the storylines in terms of what is true, what is rumored, etc. We will keep you updated. Paul Feinbaum is going to join us in about an hour or so to discuss this more. Sam Levitt, LSU quarterback, doubtful for the huge game, 7:30 p.m. Eastern, ABC, against Ole Miss. Lane Kiffin's return to Ole Miss, maybe without his starting quarterback. What's the matter?
3: My pen got caught in my hair.
2: Oh, it happens to us all the time. All right, it is time for a round of Michelle's Madness. Smallsy, we do things. We put topics together, bracket style. What do you have for us today?
3: Today, gentlemen, for Michelle's Madness, we are going to crown a champion. And our subject matter today is teams who should panic with a week two loss. Teams in the NFL who should panic if they lose week two. Let's kick things off. Unfortunately for me, our number one overall seed, the Green Bay Packers.
2: Yeah. You're wearing the Lil Wayne shirt today.
3: I know.
2: Shout out to Wayne. Packers fan, and you're going to put them number one in the panic?
3: Yeah. Here's why. Let me explain. They are riding a six-game losing streak going back to last season. Getting ahead in a game by double digits and then letting it all fall apart has become common practice for the Green Bay Packers. You lose week one in that fashion to the Minnesota Vikings. If you go on the road in week two and lose to the New York Jets and you extend the losing streak to seven, and then coming up after that, you have the Falcons, the Bucks, the Bears, the Cowboys, the Lions, the Panthers, the Patriots, the Vikings, the Rams, the Saints, and the Bills, you're in a bad spot. So the Green Bay Packers, number one on my list of teams who should panic if they lose week two, the number one seed. They go up against the eight seed, the Houston Texans, who lose a tough game to the Buffalo Bills week one. I have them as the eight seed here because of the division that they're in. I think when you look at the Texans, you think that they're built to make a run. You worry about CJ Stroud, and that certainly showed itself in that week one loss to Buffalo. But You got to turn the page. But I wouldn't panic as much if I'm them, but some may disagree. CeCe, where are you going?
1: This matchup is easy. You have to panic if you're the Packers after a week two loss, because if the Houston Texans lose the first two games to Josh Allen and Joe Burrow, I have no issue with that. Those are two of the best quarterbacks in the NFL. If you're the Green Bay Packers and you lose to backup quarterback Carson Wentz and you lose to retread quarterback Geno Smith, yeah, that's a problem. So I'm going with the Pack.
5: I don't even think this is debatable. I think it's the Green Bay Packers.
3: Yeah.
5: I think it's that bad. I really think it's that bad. Now, I don't know what happens. I'm not ready to go there. Like, they're not going to fire LaFleur or bench Jordan Love. But that is horrific. So I go Packers.
3: Let's go to our next matchup on that side of the bracket. Our number four seed, the 0-1 Denver Broncos. They have Jacksonville, who won their week one game this week, versus our number five seed, also 0-1, the Tampa Bay Buccaneers. Now, they face the Browns. Evan, where are you going? The Bucs or the Broncos?
5: Broncos, because I think the division is harder. I think and there's good vibes with the Bucs right now, oddly enough. Even though they lost, the whole bet between Todd Bowles and Baker Mayfield about the Michigan-Oklahoma game, because Todd Bowles' son is on Michigan, they were doing that bit. It seems to be good vibes there. I could also see action if the Broncos lose, because Davis Webb is the play caller. Maybe they go to Sean Payton in that division. I'll go Broncos, more panic.
3: But with the Bucs, you would lose week two to the Browns, who are a hot mess. And then you have the Vikings, the Packers, the Cowboys, the Steelers, and the Panthers.
5: Are you trying to lead the witness here?
3: I'm just giving it to CC, the information here, and you just paid your quarterback. So where are you going, CC, Broncos or Bucks?
1: Yeah, I'm going with the Broncos in this one, and they better be careful with the small market Jacksonville Jaguars. Remember that from Sean Payton?
3: Yep.
1: Trevor Lawrence scored four total touchdowns when they beat Denver in Denver last year. Trevor Lawrence threw for four touchdowns this past week. I'm just going to say this, like, the Denver Broncos better be careful.
3: Broncos advancing. Let's go to the other side of the bracket. Our two seed, the 0-1 LA Rams, a team that CeCe said wouldn't make the playoffs. They have the Giants, who certainly look spry this week, versus Evan's secondary team, the number 17, the 0-1 New England Patriots.
5: Oh, my God, stop it.
3: A.J. Brown out. They have the Steelers this week, who won their week one matchup. CeCe, where are you going, the Rams or the Patriots?
1: Oddly enough, I'm going with the Patriots on this one. If they lose to the Steelers? The Steelers look god-awful. They needed a pick six from T.J. Watt in the fourth quarter to seal the win against the Atlanta Falcons, who are on quarterback number three. A guy in Cooper Rush, who realized he was going to be the starter in a Thursday practice last week. Yeah, if the Pats lose to them people,
3: yeah,
1: it's an embarrassment.
3: Patriots. Then you have Jacksonville and Buffalo on the road, back-to-back weeks Patriots. After that.
5: Definitely Patriots.
3: Okay.
5: Because I think the Rams can still look at it as Miles out, Aaron Donald's coming back, veteran team. They'll navigate their way through this. And the Giants are good. One game sample size, but the Giants are good. A good team yeah. through one game. So I definitely agree with CeCe. I think the Pats panic more if they go 0-2.
1: What?
3: Oh, Vegas East disagreeing with you.
1: Well, both of them should panic, but I'm just saying the Pats panic more.
3: More? Even though the Rams have all the expectations.
1: The Rams should panic.
3: Miles Garrett being out. The division that they're in, 49ers look really strong. They just beat you, Seattle.
1: The 49ers turning into the 48ers, though. Everybody getting hurt again.
3: Again?
1: Yeah. Tonja's hurt, Scribbling hurt. Like, everybody getting hurt again.
3: Another.
6: And they're going to go 12-5.
1: Probably.
3: They'll find a way, Cam. Okay, our final first-round matchup for Michelle's Madness, teams who should panic with a week two loss. The number three seed, the 0-1 LA Chargers, who have the Raiders this week. Versus our sixth seed, the 0-1 Dallas Cowboys, who have the Commanders on deck. Gotti, greatest offense there is. Evan, where are you going, the Chargers or the Cowboys?
5: Cowboys, just because it's the Cowboys, right? If they go 0-2 with all of the player conversation this offseason, you mentioned Gotti, define it, please.
3: The greatest offense there is.
5: A term made up by Dak Prescott, who is great at his job, but that is a weird one. All the conversation Brian Schottenheimer talking about, February 14, 2027, we know the date of the Super Bowl, we plan on being there. Cool. Let me know how much tickets cost. The reality is they've talked a lot. I think that Harbaugh has talked a lot about how great Herbert is. We've talked more about them. I think more panic in Dallas because it's Dallas.
1: Yeah, I'm going to agree with Dallas. And can I ask you this question, Ev?
5: Yeah.
1: Do the players and the coaches on the Cowboys feel like they have to pick up the marketing slack because Jerry Jones hadn't been talking this offseason?
2: Yes, yes, exactly right.
1: We're coming up with acronyms for how good our offense is going to be. We're talking about sizing up Super Bowl rings.
3: Print the shirts, Gotti.
2: 100%.
3: May I play devil's advocate for just 1 second, if I could say that. The Chargers, if they lose versus the Raiders, would have opened the season losing to the Arizona Cardinals at home and the Las Vegas Raiders at home.
1: It's bad.
2: May I play devil's advocate to the devil's advocate, quoting the one who said devil's advocate?
3: Yes.
2: Which is you. There's no bigger franchise in sports that's more blah that people don't care about than the Chargers.
3: Not anymore.
2: Oh, you can't change that.
3: I changed it when Harbaugh went there.
2: Okay.
3: But you're sitting there saying Justin Herbert's...
2: Everyone cares about every team in the NFL, but amongst NFL teams that everyone cares about, they're on the lower end of passion both ways on that.
3: Because they don't have a robust fan base.
1: But we're saying should the team panic.
3: And should the team panic.
1: You should absolutely panic when you lose to the Cardinals and the Raiders.
3: At home.
2: Totally agree. Yeah. I'm still going with the Cowboys.
3: And you have no data points to say that you'll turn it around.
1: Yeah. Why are you yelling? I'm with you, sir.
2: I don't even know that I am yelling.
1: You are yelling. You are so tone deaf.
3: Yeah.
1: So loud.
2: Jeez.
3: Let's go to our second round. Michelle's Madness. Teams who should panic with a week two loss. Is it the number one seed, the Green Bay Packers, who have the Jets this week, blew yet another double-digit lead to the Minnesota Vikings to extend their losing streak to 6, versus the 0-1 Denver Broncos, who have the Jaguars this week?
2: Hey, little mom, let me whisper in your ear, because I don't want to yell. Packers, not even close. Not even close. The Green Bay Packers, if they, the 22-10, blow the lead. Carson Wentz, as we've said all week, Smalls, the intended third stringer. They blow the lead to him. They blame the refs. Tausch is out there. Warren Tausch, ESPN, Wisconsin, blaming refs. Never does. They're going to places they never go. What is happening to them? And then they lose to the Jets, who are much better than people think. Not great, but much better than people think. Green Bay Packers.
1: Yeah, it's the Packers. It's not close. If you're the Denver Broncos losing to a healthy Patrick Mahomes in Arrowhead and then in week two, losing to a division winner and a team that won a dozen games last year in Jacksonville, there's no shame in that. If you're the Packers and you lose to Carson Wentz in week one.
2: And
1: the New York Jets in week two.
2: Geno.
3: Meanwhile, week one, every other team in the NFC North won. What if that happens again? I think the Bears and the Vikings play one another, so that couldn't happen. But still, you have two other teams who are gaining major ground on you. Okay, so the Packers advance, our number one overall seed. Let's go find out who's going to challenge them for the crown. Is it the number 7 seed, the New England Patriots, who of course lost to the Seahawks in their opener, have the Steelers this week? Or is it the Dallas Cowboys, who have the Commanders on deck after losing to the New York Football Giants on Sunday Night Football? CC.
1: I'm going to go with the Patriots on this one. I think if you lose to the Pittsburgh Steelers, it's because Drake May is turning the football over again. And that becomes an uncomfortable trend, an uncomfortable fact pattern coming off of last postseason where he didn't cover himself in glory. So, yeah, I think if you lose to Pittsburgh, then that signals that you got a Drake May problem, and that's not where you want to live with the quarterback in year 3.
2: I'm going to go with the Cowboys for this reason. Let's play out an exercise. They go to 0-2. You tell me what you think their record is going to be for the season if they start 0-2. Just rough guesstimate.
1: They start off 0-2. I'm going to say they probably end up 9-8, 8-9.
2: Pick one.
1: Let's say 9.
2: Okay. 15 wins over 2 years for Brian Schottenheimer with Mike Tomlin on TV every Sunday night. You don't think Jerry Jones is going to start talking again?
1: Jerry Jones is not going to hire Mike Tomlin.
6: Sounds like 0-2 is a reason to get excited if you're going to get Mike Tomlin out of it.
3: Yeah, there you go.
2: Oh, that's true, too.
1: Jerry Jones ain't going to hire Mike Tomlin because Mike Tomlin would be the star. Jerry Jones ain't going back to the days when Bill Parcells was the head coach and he becomes a footnote when it comes to conversations with the media.
2: That's an interesting angle.
1: He's not going to hire.
2: Interesting angle. You may be right. I'm just telling you, I would say Cowboys because I think the Brian Schottenheimer era is then put into a different perspective.
3: Vegas East tiebreaker.
6: Two division games right away loss for the Cowboys. It's the Cowboys. And then they have Ravens, Texans, Bucks, Packers, Eagles after that. They have to win this game.
3: Okay, Dallas, we go to the ship. The team who should panic the most with a week two loss. Is it the number one seed, the Green Bay Packers, or our 6th seed, the Dallas Cowboys? Evan, your answer.
2: Michelle Smallman, a.k.a. seeding committee, you seeded it correctly. Number one for a reason. The Green Bay Packers, somehow in week two, I believe, have a must-win football game. Green Bay Packers.
3: CeCe.
1: Agreed.
2: your team has put themselves in a really poor position that they can easily work out of. Easily work out of. Let's not get it twisted. But the fact that we have to have this conversation about them in week two is bad.
3: But hold on, Yeah.
1: How do you feel like they can easily work out
3: of this? That's right. Why would you think
1: I don't think they can easily work out of this.
2: Sounds like we got to discuss this coming up.
1: Wait a minute.
2: We have to check. What's the current over-under DraftKings of the Packers? Because you got to bet under right now. I know you would have done it before the season, but I think you would.
1: I picked the Packers to finish last in the NFC North.
2: I know, but now with the DraftKings over-under, let's see what it's changed to.
3: Dang, man.
2: And she's got the Lil Wayne shirt on. And it's like we're ragging on the Packers. Sorry, Wayne, but, I mean, kind of brought it upon themselves, did they not?
3: It's hard to defend them right now.
2: We will answer that question as to why the Packers can maybe, or how the Packers can bounce back after CeCe has this from the aforementioned DraftKings.
1: Yeah, the wait for football is over. Football is here. And so is DraftKings. 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
1: 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Still waiting on more news here around the LSU Ole Miss quarterback situation. We've discussed it. We will continue to discuss it if you're just tuning in. Yeah, unexpectedly, out of nowhere, LSU starting quarterback Sam Leavitt is a surprise doubtful ahead of the Ole Miss game. Now, just for definition purposes, doubtful actually has a definition, which I didn't realize. It's a

0: against Ole Miss in the Lane Kiffin Bowl on Saturday night, 7:30 p.m. Eastern on ABC. Now, and Pete Thamel was showing that on television the report last night, a shocker on the SEC injury report with LSU starting quarterback Sam Leavitt listed as doubtful. Smalls and I have gone to the place of, it's Lane Kiffin. We can expect anything. We have every right to doubt everything. Yes. We are not going to do that to Sam Leavitt. So obviously we hope everything is okay with him. And if it is, God forbid, a real life thing, obviously our thoughts are with him. We're not talking about Leavitt as much as we're talking about his head coach and the ability to just do stuff that we don't see others doing.
1: Especially ahead of a matchup like this one.
0: With his old school that he left the way in which he left him. Now, we just had Michelle's Madness in terms of the panic rankings. God forbid for these teams. They go to 0-2 this weekend. Oh, my God, what could happen? Green Bay Packers. I said, all right, well, they can figure out a way to bounce back from this if they go 0-2. You guys said, how is that exactly? A dumb response, Micah? Isn't that the reason that they would bounce back? Now, it's a while from now.
1: He might come back week 6. What sort of a hole will they find themselves in by the time he comes back? And you just assume that he's going to be 100% Micah, ready to go. The closer is out there. It may take a little bit for him and that defense to become whole.
2: Can Micah Parsons play offensive line?
0: Probably could.
1: Great question.
0: Like they probably won't play him there, but he probably could. We talked about him playing tight end a couple years ago. Remember
1: that?
0: Yeah,
1: we did. That's right.
2: Yeah, tight end. Okay. Offensive line?
0: Okay, so I guess he can't.
1: The protection's a problem.
2: No, he can't play offensive line. The protection is a problem. I mean, in the fourth quarter, Brian Flores' defense, the Minnesota Vikings, they had 5 quarterback pressures, 2 sacks, 2 turnovers, and 6 negative plays on 11 five-man pressures. So there are two things that are concerning within those statistics. Number one, that Brian Flores was comfortable enough with leaving his defensive backs on an island, sending 5 or more rushers that amount of times. 11 times you blitz in the 11 times? That is the defensive coordinator being comfortable and confident that the opposing team's quarterback can't beat the blitz with his arm and with his pre-snap reads.
0: Question.
2: Go ahead.
0: If this is going to come off as a shot of Jordan Love, whatever. If Allen, Mahomes, Lamar, Burrow, any of those guys, the big ones, were back there, would Flores have done it that way?
2: No. Listen, they came out
0: with the same offensive line.
2: I'm going to tell you this, and I just looking at the tape, the Minnesota Vikings came out and didn't even disguise the fact that they were bringing pressure.
0: They didn't think Jordan Love could figure it out.
2: You saw it. When you look at a defense and all the defensive backs are on the same level, mm-hmm. when they're all on the same yard line across the field, you know they bring in pressure. They ain't even try to hide it. We blitzing, bro. Dare you to beat us, and you couldn't. So there's number one.
0: Mm-hmm.
2: Number two, the offensive line for the Green Bay Packers. Absolutely porous. 6 negative plays, 5 quarterback pressures. You have no offense if the opposing defense is having that much success and is that comfortable bringing pressure at that rate.
0: Which I assume then Aaron Glenn's going to do the same thing this week.
2: Of course he is.
0: The DraftKings over under is 9.5 now.
2: They're going to do it until the Green Bay Packers prove that it's fixed.
0: So
2: that's the NFL. If a team has success with it the week before, you're going to see the same pressures. You're going to see the same blitzes the following week until you prove that you got it fixed.
1: Or Jordan Lynch.
2: And I just don't know how the Packers fix it, because it feels like at the crux of it, it's a personnel issue up front.
0: Yeah. So then when you've been hot on two teams with, like, I don't want to say I told you so moments, but kind of, with the Packers and the Rams, right? The Rams, you said, are going to miss the playoffs. We all thought you're nuts on that. You look good after week one. The Packers, you thought were going to be a last-place team. Now, you didn't say – last-place team, remember, last year in the NFC North was 9-8, so yeah. It's not like it's an embarrassment.
2: Yeah.
0: So how big is this week for those two franchises?
2: It's huge, man, because, listen, the Green Bay Packers have lost 6 straight games, and in four of those games, they've had double-digit leads?
1: Yes.
2: A big part of why they've blown those games is because they can't consistently run the football. You know how you talk a defensive coordinator out of blitzing you so much? You beat them, you beat the blitz with the hot reads, and you run the football. Because guess what? Guys are out of their gaps. They don't have gap integrity against the run game when they're bringing blitzes designed to rush the passer. So those are two ways that you convince defenses not to blitz. Go back to the Chicago.

0: Bears loss in the playoffs. They're up 21-3 in the beginning of the second half of that game, and they lost that game. Do you know why they really lost the game? It's because they couldn't run the ball and own time of possession and run out the clock. That's why they lost that game. And guess what? You can't run the ball this year.
1: No.
0: So these are foundational problems, and I don't know that Matt LaFleur has a lot of good answers.
1: Great.
2: Oh, my God.
1: Great.
2: Nothing?
1: Here's the thing. I said week one was a must win, and you guys looked at me sideways.
2: That was crazy. It looks good now.
1: Look at where we're at right now. Right. Look at everything that CeCe just outlined. Now you understand why I had that sense of urgency about that game versus the Vikings. You had to turn the page from the horrific ending to last season. You had to get the taste out of your mouth that the last time you were on a football field, your most hated rival, who's been your little brother essentially for the entirety of the existence of your franchise, dunked on you at home and beat you in the playoffs after they won the division when they told you that they were going to beat you twice, and they did it. You needed to set the tone not only for yourselves but in that division, and it was more of the same. Now we're sitting here week two saying they could lose to the Jets. Think about that for a second. If, for some reason, that happens when you have a 63% chance to win that game versus the New York Jets, I can't defend Matt LaFleur. I can't defend Jordan Love. I can't defend this organization.
2: Is there any positive spin of, we were at week two last year, right? Commanders and Packers.
1: Thursday
2: we were in
1: football.
2: Green Bay.
1: Right.
2: Thursday night football, Tundra Trio. We walk out of there. Great driver. I forgot his name, but he was unbelievable.
1: You went to hire him.
2: That guy was amazing.
1: He was awesome.
2: We walk out of there. We're like, Smalls, you better get your Super Bowl plans ready to go. And then they stunk after that. Now, Micah got hurt. Stunk relative to Super Bowl. Right? And now we're coming back again this year, and we're looking at this Packers team. And CeCe, we've had on the screen the graphic Packers and Rams franchise defining games this week. That seems drastic, but explain to the audience and to us why you don't think that is drastic, why the Packers and Rams are facing franchise defining games this weekend.
0: Well, because the Rams are firmly within their window to win a championship, and Matthew Stafford will be 39 before Super Bowl 61. So if you don't get it done this year, I don't think it's a leap to say that their window with Matt Stafford as the starting quarterback and his core players could be closed. So there's that. And it's off to a sketchy start or a dodgy start because of the Myles Garrett injury and subsequently being put on IR and not knowing what the timeline is for Aaron Donald to get on the field. For the Green Bay Packers, when you traded for Michael Parsons and gave two first-round draft picks and Kenny Clark to the Dallas Cowboys, you were saying you had a three-year window with one of the youngest teams in football to contend for a title. Well, year one didn't go well. You lost five straight games to finish the season. Year two is off to a bad start. And Michael Parsons is expected to come back in October, but we don't know what version of him we're going to see. The offensive line is still an issue. And, oh, by the way, Josh Jacobs is on the commissioner's exempt list because of some domestic issues off the field this past offseason. So, some of the issues that you've been dealing with are continuing to follow you into this season, and I don't know how much more runway this group of guys is going to have because they're going to get exponentially more expensive as they graduate off of rookie deals.
2: Those are some of the negative storylines around those two teams that have brought them upon themselves, but we got games this weekend where we may look at it and say, ooh, this team is a legit contender. We'll get to that next. We're on Sportsmanlike, presented by Progressive Insurance.
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1: 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Someone's going to have to get it done for LSU as the starting quarterback this week. We don't know who it's going to be. Sam Levitt listed as doubtful out of nowhere last night. More news still to come. We're not exactly sure as to what is going on with everything right now with Sam Levitt. By the way, speaking of some of the injuries, your guy, Aaron Judge, left the game again last night with a leg injury. He downplayed it post-game for the Yankees, totally downplayed it. Say this is like part of the ramp-up. They're losing 13 in Minnesota, but okay. I mean, when you're going to leave games after you just came back in the sixth inning, all right, you can downplay it all you want, but we got to keep an eye on it.
2: It's tough.
1: Anyway, all right, so we got games this weekend that I think you're going to look at potentially the winners of these games, losers of these games, and go, maybe that team could be a pretender. Oh, wait. Maybe that team could be a contender. Oh, wait. Now, if they lose, are they really a contender, pretender? What are they exactly? I'm going to give you the game. You give me the pretender or contender as part of the outcome of the game. Minnesota at Chicago, pretender, contender.
3: We're talking about
1: if Chicago wins. Yeah, if Chicago wins, we already think they're a contender, obviously.
3: Yes.
1: If Minnesota wins.
3: It's hard for me to take them seriously as a contender when Carson Wentz is your quarterback.
2: Same.
3: I don't believe it.
1: Okay, so the contender is the Bears. You're not going to say pretender if they lose, though.
2: Or, well, some people say, is this kind of Sam Darnold-esque? A great defense, great coaching, and a quarterback who's had some talent. I mean, he was in the MVP conversation when he was in Philly, stepping into the right place and thriving.
3: So Carson Wentz being better than Sam Darnold was with the Minnesota Vikings?
2: I'm just saying some people, I think, will be able to convince themselves that the Vikings could get it done. If you beat the Packers, even if you don't think highly of the Packers right now, still, the Vikings mounted a double-digit comeback to win that game. And you beat the Bears in week two, who put up 59 points against a division winner from last year in week one. I think a lot of people will try to convince themselves that the Vikings are legit.
1: Bears are favored by 5.5, over under 49.5 in that game per DraftKings. Bengals at Texans. Texans favored by 3. This is Sunday, 1 p.m. Eastern, over under 46.5 per DraftKings. So I think we've all thought the Texans are contenders.
2: Yes.
1: If they start 0-2, are they pretenders? And do you say that the Bengals are back to being contenders?
3: No, I'm not going to say the Texans are pretenders if they lose to Josh Allen and Joe Burrow.
2: Same.
3: That being said, if the Cincinnati Bengals start out 2-0 without seeing the best version of Joe Burrow, the best version of Ja'Marr Chase, so on and so forth, then that tells me that they're contenders because that means their defense has made huge strides in terms of improvement. And it certainly looked like that on week one with all of the upgrades that they made on that side of the ball.
1: So that's the takeaway then, Smalls, is the crowning of the Bengals as contenders with a win, not the downgrading of the Texans with a loss.
2: Division too. I think people still give the Texans the benefit of the doubt.
3: Y'all know how hard it is for me to say anything positive about the Bengals. For me to get there just tells you how much conviction I have about what I saw from that defense in week one.
1: Can we just go back to one thing you said? AFC South.
2: The Jaguars are good.
1: It's top two teams are really good if the Texans are what we think they're going to be.
2: Right, but we don't think the Titans are going to be good. The Colts are a question mark. I think a lot of people
3: I don't think the Colts are a question mark.
2: Okay, there you go.
1: Yeah, I think they're bad.
2: Okay, well, there you go. But so because of that, I think a lot of people still view the Texans as a playoff team.
1: Fair. Okay, Saints at Ravens. Ravens favored by 8.5, 47.5 over under DraftKings, Sunday, 1 p.m. Eastern. We all look at the Ravens as contenders. I think a loss would not make us think they're pretenders. I think the juicier one here is the Saints. This is our adopted team. Halfway through last season, I said, I'm picking them now to win the division next year.
2: You did. You were early.
1: If they start 0-2, now that would be a one-point loss to the Lions. People think they got screwed. I'm not going there. And then a loss to the Ravens. If the Saints lose, are they pretenders?
3: No. Because both of those games are on the road, and they're in the NFC South, which is a winnable division.
1: Okay.
3: And nobody in the NFC South won in week one. So you're not losing ground.
2: And you almost beat the Lions. It depends on what they look like against the Ravens. You could easily convince yourself that they're right there. They were competitive, and they need to break through. And then they've got the Raiders and the Falcons right after that. So I don't think people will really push them down in the rankings or think that they're fraudulent in any way if they start 0-2.
3: Yeah, and none of those games are in the division either.
2: Yes, right. Good point.
1: Okay, next one. Pretender contender, Jaguars at the Broncos. 2.5-point favorites are the Denver Broncos. 44.5 over under. That's Sunday, 4:05 p.m. Eastern. That is a really, really, really interesting, juicy game. I got to tell you, I'm fascinated by this. Go both ways on this. I think that, let's start with the Jaguars. If they lose, at Denver, that's kind of what people thought before the season. If they win, you catapult them up a notch. The way they destroyed the Browns, okay, you're supposed to do that, but they still did it. And they win at Denver. Do you look at the Jaguars as more of a contender than you did a week or two ago?
2: I think we look more at the Denver Broncos and say, what's going on there? In a season where a lot of people pick them to win that division and go to the Super Bowl.
3: Yeah.
2: If not win the Super Bowl,
3: yours truly included, yeah.
2: Kansas City looks every bit the part. So you have to wonder what's going on with the Broncos, and is it time to panic a little bit knowing that the Chiefs look like they are going to be right back contending again?
3: Yeah, you can't get demoed in back-to-back weeks by teams that we believe are contenders in the AFC. This is a statement game for the Denver Broncos. This is a team in the Jacksonville Jaguars that came into your house last year and kicked your teeth in. You can't let it go down like that again. You were embarrassed on Monday Night Football. Don't get embarrassed again in your home opener.
1: If Trevor Lawrence has 2+ passing touchdowns and no interceptions in this game and a win, he's the MVP front runner in my mind. It's 2 weeks. I get it.
3: But. No, Lamar Jackson. Did you see that offense with Declan Doyle and Lamar?
1: I get it. But
2: what happens if
1: win,
2: Caleb Williams in any way replicates what he did in week one, that offense?
1: Against Brian
3: exactly.
1: Flores.
2: Against a Brian Flores defense?
3: Yeah.
2: Come on.
1: So that would be Lamar, Caleb, Trevor Lawrence, just three that we've mentioned right now. All right, contender, pretender, Giants at Rams. This is our game, Monday Night Football. This is a good one. 7-point favorites of the Rams, 48.5 over under DraftKings, 8:15 p.m. Eastern, ESPN ABC on Monday night. Let's go this way. If the Giants are pretenders, whatever, like first year John Harbaugh, that's not the interesting thing. The interesting thing is if they win, are they contenders? Do they become this year's version of last year's Patriots?
3: They could. There's an argument to be made that the Giants have the best coach in the division in John Harbaugh. I mean, looking what they did in week one, the creativity with the offensive game plan. You had three former play callers on that staff and Bill Callahan, Greg Roman, and Matt Nagy. The defense, even without Dexter Lawrence, looks like they're good. They controlled the line of scrimmage. They were able to get after Dak pretty good. Yeah, I mean, if the Giants win this game on the road against what should be a pissed-off Rams team, that says something to me.
2: And they clearly all bought into what Harbaugh's messaging has been. Listening to all of them talk, they feel like a very connected group early on, which I think matters as well.
3: Yeah, Patrick Ricard saying that this team opts to spend hours at the facility together as opposed to guys splintering after practice to go do their own thing.
1: What is that referring
3: to, though? Well, it's talking about how much they love being around each other.
1: What I'm saying is that a retroactive shot at the Ravens?
3: I don't know if it's that as
1: that's
3: much.
1: That's where he was, obviously.
3: I don't know if it's that as much as it shows the group buying into the messaging coming on from Harbs and this coaching staff about what it takes to have success at the highest level. Togetherness and love of your teammates goes a long ways in the NFL. That's how the sum becomes greater than the individual parts, and it certainly felt like that on Sunday night watching them dismantle the Dallas Cowboys.
2: Yeah, very important. Now, on the other side of the coin, if the Rams start 0-2, you had a terrible travel plan, and the San Francisco 49ers worked you down under. You lose to the Giants, and then after that, you go to Denver at altitude. You go to Philly. They're mean. And then you have the Bills.
1: They're mean?
2: Yeah, and I mean that complimentary. They're going to get after those Rams players in that game. So you're in a pretty tough spot in a division that has the defending Super Bowl champion and a team that already beat you to start the season.
1: You know what's interesting about that angle you just brought up? When NBC got their Sunday night schedule this year, September 27th, Rams at Broncos, I guarantee you someone at NBC rightfully said, hey, we may have a Super Bowl preview. That's on ESPN, by the way. On February 14th. But I guarantee somebody at NBC said, we have a Super Bowl potential matchup, Rams and Broncos. That could be 0-2 at 0-2.
2: Oh, yeah.
1: That could be an 0-2 at 0-2. I think
3: season over.
1: Isn't that wild?
3: Yeah, I mean, that could be like the season elimination game.
1: Two winless teams matching up on Sunday Night
2: Miles
1: Football.
2: Garrett's out.
3: The death match.
2: Wow.
3: I mean, listen, to quote the late, great Denny Green, they are who I thought they were. They are. If they lose to the Giants, That would be me saying the Rams are who I thought they were.
2: Who would be
4: happier?
2: They
4: are who we thought they were.
2: Who would be happier, me or you?
3: I think you would still be happier.
2: I think so, too.
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1: Why didn't anyone tell me how important conditioner was to hair?
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1: So I'm going to a concert tonight because I'm trying to be a cultured member of society. 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
4: Can you imagine Javonte trying to tackle Derrick Henry?
5: No, I can't.
3: Absolutely.
6: Wait, the thing is, I think I could. I am about 5'5", 140 pounds.
1: Ugh.
7: I'm over it. 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
1: Get a life.
8: Yes, each and every day here in Unsportsmanlike, presented by Progressive Insurance, our producer, Pat Costello, gives us items in and around sports entertainment, his life that he is over. I love hearing that clip from Javonte when he said he could tackle Derrick Henry.
3: I know.
8: Because Javonte and I play football at my house a couple of months ago, and both of us, just from having a catch, were ready to pass out. So I'm going to guess that neither one of us could potentially tackle Derrick Henry at any points. Go ahead, Pat.
1: Speaking of tackling people, I'd like to talk about Jeffrey Simmons. He's a great defensive tackle for the Tennessee Titans. The Tennessee Titans play the Philadelphia Eagles this weekend at 1 p.m. And I would like to read you a tweet from our Titans reporter, Teron Davenport, from Jeffrey Simmons, who said, "We just need to make Jalen Hurts be a QB. Stop his runs, make sure he doesn't get out of the pocket, and make plays." We just need to make sure Jalen Hurts... Or we just need to make Jalen Hurts be a QB, is what Jeffrey Simmons decided to say. Because what you really need to do is poke the bear with the Philadelphia Eagles, Jeffrey Simmons. It's not like the Titans have any problems of their own. What you really want to do is make that defense angry against your quarterback who...
9: If we're keeping a book right now, we ask.
1: Yeah, it has been pretty awful. But yeah, this is a great idea, Jeffrey Simmons. Keep talking smack and give the Eagles billboard material. That'll work out well for you.
8: Jeffrey Simmons is the number one player that I have said as a Patriots fan, I hope Mike Vrabel gets back. Like, I want him on my team. I've hoped Vrabel finds it. He gets all these A.J. Brown. I would rather Jeffrey Simmons. I just think he's a game wrecker. What are you doing, though? What, Jalen Hurts hasn't proven that he knows how to play quarterback? Are we serious right now? Good luck on that one.
3: Yeah, as an Eagles fan, are you upset with this commentary? Are you taking it personal, Ev?
8: I'm not going to answer these questions anymore. I'm not an Eagles fan. I love Jalen Hurts.
4: I mean, since 2022, when the Eagles traded for A.J. Brown, Jalen Hurts, top five in QBR from the pocket. I guess Jeffrey Simmons? Like, listen, there are a lot of criticisms to be had when it comes to, you know, Philadelphia Eagles. But I think this is one of those comments where perception has ran away from the reality of the situation.
3: I agree with that. But also, Jeffrey, maybe worry about what's going on in your own house.
1: Well, it's funny you mentioned that, Michelle. Here's Cam Ward talking about how great Cam Ward is.
10: I think, you know, I'm a very good quarterback. You know, I think I do a lot of things, you know, different that a lot of quarterbacks can't do. And it's also stuff that, you know, I have to get better at as you know, some things that I lack. That's a process that you take on each and every day. I have great coaches around me to continue to push me to that level that I want to play at. And when you know, the tide turns, you know, I'm pretty sure, you know, it's going to be a different story.
11: Doesn't a very good NFL quarterback have better results than you have?
10: I think it comes with the game. It comes with the defense you're playing. It comes with, you know, what the DC's philosophy is. And, you know, every game is not going to be a shootout. Every game is going to be a... It could be a bad passer rate. It could be a bad, you know, completion ratio. But it's all about the win and loss. And, you know, we haven't done that. And that's something that we only focus on is winning and losing. I mean, winning.
1: Yeah, at least Cam Ward thinks that he's a very good quarterback. Maybe worry about your own shop first, Jeffrey Simmons, instead of worrying about what's going on with the Eagles.
4: Jeffrey Simmons can't play quarterback. So I think he's focused on watching the Eagles tape and doing what he can as a player to affect the game. And that is affecting the other team's quarterback. And that's why he's talking cash money about Jalen Hurts. The Eagles' offensive line, especially the interior of that offensive line, looks like a mark. They didn't play well. They got a backup in at left guard because Landon Dickerson is on IR. Good luck blocking Jeffrey Simmons because the Eagles' offensive line didn't do a great job of blocking the interior of the Commanders' defensive line. This is a step up in class in terms of that aspect of the teams.
12: Just one other data point, and this was 4 years ago, but the Eagles and the Titans played in 2022. Mm. Would you like to know what happened in that game?
3: Would
4: love to. Demolition.
8: Actually, no.
12: The Eagles won 35-10. Jalen Hurts was 29 of 39 for 380 yards, three touchdowns, ran for a touchdown, and Jeffrey Simmons had one tackle.
4: Is Jeffrey Simmons a trade target?
8: He should be.
3: Yeah, he should be.
1: Is anyone on the Titans not a trade target?
8: In what happened 4 years ago between?
4: I don't know how many players and other NFL teams are scrambling to get off of the Tennessee Titans.
2: Well, okay,
4: just
2: going to
4: be honest,
2: Smallsy.
3: Yes.
2: A little egg on the face here.
3: How so, Evan?
2: Cam Ward could make lead them to the playoffs last year.
4: You've been on that worst to first with Tennessee for a few years.
2: How many
4: now?
2: Worsts before they get to firsts? What eggs? What are your favorite eggs? Scrambled, sunny side up that you have?
3: Anything but hard-boiled. Disgusting.
2: Oh, you don't like hard-boiled eggs?
3: Hate.
2: Why?
3: Only one of three things on earth I don't eat. Although I like to eat. They're
2: what are the other
3: so
2: two?
3: We're gonna
2: ask the disgusting.
4: Follow. I don't like egg whites.
3: They smell.
2: That's all I eat.
3: They're slimy.
4: I think
3: the other two?
4: Can't pass the smell.
3: The hard-boiled, it's the smell of the hard-boiled eggs.
4: Yes. Ugh. Egg whites smell awful.
2: Egg yolks smell way worse than egg whites.
4: No, egg whites smell awful.
2: Wow. Okay.
3: Yeah. Other two, cottage cheese and mushrooms. I've tried to like mushrooms many times. I just can't.
4: Cottage not even
3: cheese.
4: Lion's mane mushrooms?
3: Not even truffles.
2: Oh, that's,
3: I like
2: crazy.
3: A truffle oil.
2: Amazing.
3: But I still don't like the texture.
4: Come on, Smalls.
2: Cottage cheese is really healthy, though, right?
3: Who cares?
2: I'm asking.
3: Trash. It's like curdled milk.
4: I mean, it might be. I can't do it.
2: The texture is weird for me.
3: Sickening.
2: I couldn't.
3: Just eat some yogurt. Call it a day.
2: Yeah. All right, Pat.
1: Let's talk about Evan's second favorite team. Why aren't the Patriots retiring Rob Gronkowski's number?
2: Yo, he handled this beautifully.
1: Yeah, he was on Up and Adams with Kay Adams, and they were talking about it, and he basically did the, like, hey, I don't make the decisions, they do whatever. I didn't even realize that Romeo Doubs was wearing 87s. This is completely ridiculous.
2: I wish he wasn't.
1: I also didn't realize...
2: I wish he wasn't wearing any number, actually.
1: I didn't realize that they had already, in 2021, given his number to somebody else who played not at all and was on the practice squad named Trey Nixon. What's your favorite Trey Nixon game? Why are they giving out 87? That number should not be touched by anyone in that organization for the rest of time.
2: So let's just make sure we acknowledge right what we just discussed, which is Pat and I said Gronk handled it beautifully with Kay Adams. He said, it's not a big deal to me. The only number that should be retired in New England is 12. That's a great default answer.
3: Yeah, deference to your GOAT.
2: Yeah, I mean, Gronk's number should be retired. Edelman's number should be retired.
4: Do the Patriots retire numbers?
2: Yeah, that's the thing. It's like what we're learning is that a lot of these teams, like we did this with Florida when it was the whole Jaden Daniels controversy, when I looked it up and I was like, oh, wow, two guys on Florida wear number 15, then somebody can LSU could wear 5, and then we learned, well, Florida doesn't retire
4: numbers. So
2: the Patriots
4: do retire numbers.
2: Right, but it's like they have a lot of rules and regulations as to how, why, whatever.
4: Yeah.
2: But, I mean, Gronk's number should be retired. Bruschi, probably Seymour, you know, it's just some of these guys that have been there forever that won multiple
4: Bruschi's
2: Super Bowls.
4: In the Patriots Hall of Fame, though, right?
3: I think so, yeah.
2: I mean, Belichick called
4: him the perfect
2: player.
4: I feel like if you're
2: player,
4: in the franchise's Hall of Fame, it's on the board that they could retire the number.
3: Absolutely.
1: Gronk's one of the greatest tight ends literally to ever exist.
2: He's the greatest tight end ever lived.
4: Nobody's arguing that.
1: I would argue that he's not the greatest.
3: Tony Gonzalez?
4: No, I'm saying the greatest tight end in the franchise's history. Nobody's arguing that. Yeah.
3: For sure. No question.
2: He's the greatest tight end ever lived.
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23: Rallying Republicans again. I'm Dave Anthony, Fox News. President Trump again telling supporters to pretend he's on the ballot in November. And as gas prices get pumped up even more because of the Iran conflict, he said at a rally in North Carolina,
24: that war's going to end very soon. Watch. You just watch.
23: But a new Fox News poll shows a lot of worry about the economy. Three in four say it's just fair or poor.
25: More than three times as many say they're financially falling behind rather than getting ahead, which is why President Trump is pushing back hard on the sentiment that Democrats would be better than Republicans at handling those top concerns.
24: The Democrats gave us the dark age of America, and we turned it into the golden age.
25: In North Carolina, President Trump stumping for Republican candidate Michael Whatley, arguing the higher gas prices imposed by the Iran war are justified, given the threat that he had to address.
23: Fox's Jackie Heinrich at the White House. The U.S. is under more scrutiny over the Iran conflict.
26: Human rights experts commissioned by the United Nations say they found reasonable grounds to believe the U.S. committed war crimes in two strikes on Iran. They include a missile attack that hit a school in the southern city Minab. Iran state media says 168 people were killed, most of them children.
23: Fox's Jonathan Savage. The U.S. military says it does not target civilians. President Trump has blamed Ukraine in part for diesel's record high prices, calling for an end to attacks on Russian fuel facilities. This is the House follows the Senate, sending him a bill to impose new sanctions on Russia trying to end that war.
27: Named after late Senator Lindsey Graham, nearly a year and a half after it was introduced. It includes targeting Russia's shadow fleet and grants the president the authority to impose secondary tariffs on buyers of Russian oil and gas.
23: Fox's Molly Lyon. And as the president considers signing that, he's also warning Europe. Allowing Canada to be an associate member of the European Union may be a hostile act. Amid a U.S.-Canada trade dispute warning, he could stop trading with Europe on many things. 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
6: Now more on Congress. The House has adjourned until after the midterm elections, after approving that Russia sanctions bill and one other piece of legislation.
7: The bipartisan Ratepayer Protection Act, which passed 417-3, is intended to shield Americans from potential energy costs associated with data centers. The bill would require states to consider, but not mandate, a federal standard to ensure that facilities that demand a lot of electricity would have to cover 100% of the cost of any extra utility production or infrastructure upgrades required to meet their demand. Critics say it doesn't have teeth. The bill would not force state regulators to adopt the framework, but says states have to hold a hearing on such a policy within 2 years from the time the legislation is enacted. Republican Senator John Husted has introduced a companion bill in the Senate, but it has not yet gotten a vote. Tanya J. Powers, Fox News.
6: This as concern grows over artificial intelligence going out of control. Independent Senator Bernie Sanders held a bipartisan briefing at the Capitol with tech experts, including the so-called godfather of AI.
8: Sanders indicates he and other lawmakers are considering legislation to form a regulatory agency for AI similar to the FDA. The president, though, is accusing Dems of using AI as a political cudgel in the midterms. There are also reports that tech leaders are expected to travel to D.C. next week when Chinese President Xi Jinping heads to the nation's capital for a state visit. Some Trump officials are considering a meeting with them, but Xi is reportedly not expected to be included.
6: Fox's Madeline Rivera. President Trump is critical of the Fed, saying it did the wrong thing with the first interest rate hike in nearly 3 years. Federal Reserve Chairman Kevin Warsh says
9: job gains have kept pace with the workforce, and the unemployment rate has changed little. But inflation remains elevated.
6: Now, the rate hike led to a sell-off for the Dow on Wall Street. But this morning, stock futures are rebounding, up about 400 points now for the Dow. I'm Dave Anthony. This is Fox News.
10: Here's a look at local news. Governors requesting FEMA disaster assistance for the state of Illinois. It follows record-breaking severe weather across the state last month. If approved, FEMA's individual assistance would be available to residents of those counties. They include Champaign, Cook, Ford, Fulton, McLean, Tazewell, Vermilion, and Will counties. Champaign family safe after a Wednesday morning duplex fire sparked during electrical work. Crews were called to the Heritage and Pomona Drives just after 9. They found smoke coming from the eaves and say the fire began accidentally inside a wall. Electrical work was underway. Good news, nobody was hurt. Champaign police say the victim of Monday night shooting remains hospitalized in serious but stable condition. They now confirm the 24-year-old outside his home when he was shot. The shooter or shooters fled before officers arrived. So far, no arrests have been made. Police did canvass the neighborhood. Anyone with information, call police. You're locally up to date from the Stevie J Broadcasting Newsroom. I'm Jim.
11: All right, thank you, Jim. 7:06 on the 17th of September. Had a really nice time with the Fraternal Order of Police last night. Brian Menega asked me to come over and speak, and I am always honored to talk to retired and active police officers.
16: Right, who are protecting and serving our community.
11: They're doing a great job, and they very much appreciate Stevie J Broadcasting doing Law Enforcement Official of the Month.
16: Awesome.
11: That we've been doing for, I don't know, 12 years?
16: Yeah.
11: Been quite a while. But it's just, man, I tell you what, think about that. I mean, they make a living, but to strap it on every day like that, I don't know about getting paid what that's worth. You just don't know. Every day is going to be different. You don't know what you're going to face that day.
16: I know it. Running towards danger instead of away from it.
11: That's
16: like
11: what
16: I
11: they
16: would.
11: Do. That's how they're wired, mm-hmm. man. They really do. And they, you know, I just can't imagine, Greg Solier, if you go up to a car with tinted windows and you can't see anything in, that would be very scary.
12: Are these first responders and especially law enforcement people we're talking about?
11: Police officers, former, retired, active. Yeah. We had a whole mix. The room was full.
16: Good.
11: It was great to see our friend from Donuts with Cop. Or,
16: oh, yeah.
11: He was there.
16: And Joe Lamberson. We had him on the radio this week.
11: But who's our friend that comes in, sits on top of a Dunkin' Donuts place?
16: And, oh, yeah, yeah, yeah.
11: Anyway, great to see.
1: I've seen those in wonderful. I've seen those guys in the part of my world, yeah.
11: No, they're just good men and women that serve, and we sure appreciate them. And as out of chic as that might be, yeah, go law enforcement.
16: Yes.
11: All right, 7:08, Greg Sawyer, our meteorologist, was studying all night, literally just making sure he'd give you the proper forecast. That's what he does.
1: That's right. Yes, yes. T's crossed and I's dotted, my friend.
11: That's what he does. Our weather this morning brought to you by the Urbana Park District.
16: Reminding you, they've got open gym for pickleball, volleyball, and basketball, plus the indoor aquatic center and great fall programming, urbanaparks.org.
11: I'm almost afraid to say it. I don't get pickleball. I just don't get it.
16: It's like ping pong.
11: No,
16: and
11: no, I played it.
16: Okay.
11: I don't get it.
1: Diane's right. It's like glorified, you know, table tennis or, you know,
11: it's
1: ping
11: between
1: pong.
11: Tennis and ping pong.
16: Kind of like with a wiffle ball. Tennis. It's like a miniature tennis.
11: You don't have to
16: ball.
11: Move as much. Everybody can play it.
16: I like that.
11: I think that's great.
16: Uh-huh.
11: I don't get it. I'm like Tom Hanks in whatever that movie was. The toy turned into a child to a man and back to a child.
16: Big.
11: I don't get it. Why does it turn into a building? Why does that thing
1: turn into
11: a
1: ball bat with?
16: Get it?
11: I just don't understand why it's the hottest thing in the world.
16: It's because it's easier and it's fun.
11: But you're not really.
16: Quicker.
11: It's not very active.
16: That's what I like.
11: Okay.
1: How do you score those games? By the way,
11: it's like regular points. It's
16: right.
11: Like points? It's ping pong. Yeah.
16: Uh huh.
11: Same thing. Yeah. I think it's great. I don't. It's one of those weird things where you're going, okay, that's neat.
16: I like when people holler out, "Get out of the kitchen, Diane."
11: What's that mean? Out of the kitchen?
1: Yeah, what's that mean?
16: That's the inner area towards the net. It's called the kitchen.
1: They call it? Kitchen area?
16: I don't know why.
11: So, yeah, you played about as much as I have. So, yeah, we don't know.
1: Yeah.
11: Anyway, I think it's great. It's one of those where sometimes things like this come up and you're, wow, I can't wait. But it hasn't clicked.
16: Okay.
11: I like ping pong. I like tennis.
16: Mm-hmm.
11: I really like tennis. But, boy, I tell you, it's really a lot of energy.
16: Yes, it is.
11: Trying to hit the ball back's kind of hard. Anyway, let's check our weather. Meteorologist Greg Sawyer, what do you see here today, buddy?
1: Well, a pretty dynamic weather pattern relative to, you know, late summertime, almost to autumn. We'll clock into that next week in this range of temperatures north to south across at least this immediate part of the Corn Belt. And we'll be back into the warmer to hot and humid side of this warm front, which continues to generate some big rainfall this morning over the northern end of the state. Flood advisories around the Chicagoland area. Some of that beginning to turn to the south and southeast. So maybe some folks up there towards the Kankakee, even northern Ford and over through and around. McLean County and in through ultimately maybe Iroquois County. That corridor will watch for a couple of showers and thunderstorms. They are forming up to the north and northwest in LaSalle County right now. And so we'll keep an eye on that and some flooding around some of those roadways in the I-294, I-55 corridor if you're going to be up in that general direction during the course of this morning. And some big storms over towards Fort Wayne and heading into northwest Ohio with the atmosphere capped off south of here where heat advisory is in effect from Lake Shelbyville on southward. It'll feel like about 108 later on this afternoon there. Here, 71 at Willard and Savoy, a partly sunny, hot, humid day's worth of weather, and a little patchy fog around as well for the next hour or two. We'll watch for a couple of showers and thunderstorms this morning past, especially north and northeast of Champaign and Champaign County. A little closer to home this afternoon and evening time, but till then, up to about 92 today on a light west wind settling on in as the day wears on. Warm and humid tonight. A stray shower thunderstorm in spots this evening. Overnight tonight as well, down to 68 tomorrow. Bit cooler, bit less humid. Partly sunny, slim chance, just 20% for an isolated shower early and late at 84. Got to watch Saturday, about 87 to kick off, 91 later in the ballgame, and there will be a couple of clusters of showers and thunderstorms. Pretty good likelihood they'll be roaming within vicinity of Memorial Stadium during football Saturday afternoon. Then by Sunday, back into the cooler side of the front, less humidity in the air with a couple of showers around at 85. Stuff moves out Monday at 81, and finally cooler, drier with daytime readings in the mid and upper 70s next Tuesday. And Wednesday.
11: Woo! I love that.
1: For Stevie Day Broadcasting, I'm meteorologist Greg Sawyer.
11: All righty. Thank you very much. Got Nathaniel and his family coming into town.
16: Nice.
11: I was at Costco. And Scott Krisovich might be the best meat manager I've ever met.
16: Okay. And like a good meat guy.
11: No, that's your meat guy.
16: Uh-huh.
11: You know, I think he's ranked number one in all managers at Costco in this town.
16: Really?
11: He is so friendly.
16: Nice.
11: And so I was back there, and I tend to try and buy like a big old thing of meat. It's very expensive, but it's more economical. Because what I'll do is I'll cut it myself. I'll get a big thing of chuck roast, 22 pounds, and make, you know, Italian beef slices.
16: Yeah.
11: The big old chunks that you put in a crock pot.
16: Ooh.
11: I can get 5 or 6 out of it.
16: Really?
11: And instead of paying, you know, whatever it is, $9 or $10 a pound for that, I'm paying 6.
16: Right.
11: Because I cut it myself.
16: And then you can just Ziploc.
11: And put it in the freezer.
16: Exactly.
11: That's what I'm doing. So I bought some ribeye last night. And they said, well, you got to ask the manager about those big old chunks of meat. So I went up to the front and was looking for Scott Krisovich, the meat manager, and they found him. And he walked me back there and he showed me the different things. But he was just so nice. And just like this day and age, where's the service? Was there.
16: Right.
11: And so now he gave me a, what are the things, the QR code.
16: Okay.
11: So I clicked on that and it shows you how to cut meat.
16: Oh, wow.
11: And the things you should cut off of a meat.
16: Okay.
11: And he also said you go to Gordon's, it's a restaurant thing over there, North Prospect.
16: Uh-huh.
11: And you can buy, you know, gloves that are steel.
16: Oh.
11: So you don't cut yourself.
16: Oh, wow.
11: Because that's what they do out there, because those knives are crazy.
16: I'll bet.
11: And I also went to El Progreso to get some taco meat and watch those guys sharpen the meats, and they don't wear those steel gloves. They're cutting that meat up, and the knives have to be, it just cuts like butter. Yeah.
16: Yep.
11: Sharpen the knives and stuff.
16: Mm-hmm.
11: So just a shout out when I see good service.
16: Yeah.
11: They get a kick out of me when the gringo comes in to El Progreso. So they know who I am, and then I get carne asada meat. They chop it up for tacos. Yeah, tacos.
16: Thank you, gringo. Awesome.
11: Yes. Muchas gracias. Because I speak fluent Spanish now.
16: Okay.
11: Muchas gracias. De nada. Ah. How you doing? How you doing? How you doing? I don't know what to say except Pete Crow Armstrong's your MVP.
16: Oh, my goodness.
11: He's definitely your
16: More
11: MVP.
16: More home runs.
11: He's definitely
16: What
11: the
16: number
11: MVP.
16: Are we on? Are we starting out with the Cubs then with their 8-4 victory over Atlanta last night?
11: Let's do it. Home run number. Now, Bergman hit 2 home runs and a triple, but I'm talking PCA because he hit 2 more home runs. The guy's got 44.
2: Right-hander J.R. Ritchie making his first appearance since August 2nd in the big leagues.
3: Deep drive to right. Back toward the wall. It's got a chance. Gone. Number 43. We're in the 7th inning. And the pitch on the way, driven in the air, deep right field. It's got a chance. Gone.
11: 44 home runs for Pete Crow Armstrong.
16: Nice.
11: And he's, you know, one of those guys that if you're on your team, you love him. If you don't, he's got kind of that, you know, thing.
16: Kind of attitude.
11: So, yeah, he's not going to be.
16: A little arrogant,
11: if
16: maybe.
11: He doesn't hit 44 home runs next year, he'll have a problem with that. So they're going to learn how
16: he's
11: to.
16: He's young. He's only like 23.
11: He's young. But to be an MVP, the Cubs made a good investment at $110 million. Yeah, they made a good investment because this kid, after this year, would have got $300 million from somebody.
16: Right.
11: So, anyway, good call by the Cubs to lock him in.
16: They'll have the day off today, but tomorrow we've got a, I believe, 5:40 start for Cincinnati over on US 105.9.
11: It's just a question of who the Cubs are going to play in the wild card. You know, and they're right there with Philadelphia, half a game apart. And it'll matter who you play based on where you are. If you're the number one wild card, you play theoretically the worst team left, but there's no bad teams now. They're all going to be playoff teams. It's all going to be hard. Playoff route is hard, but the Cubs are at least in postseason.
16: Right. Go Cubs. And of course, San Francisco over St. Louis 6-5 in 10 innings. Let's get the details.
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13: With Ricky Horton, I'm John Rooney. The Cardinals and the Giants played yet another one-run game. They've had like 10 games out of the last 11 decided by one run. And San Francisco got a 2-run homer on the first pitch. Of course, they have the designated runner at second. But Drew Gilbert hit the ball out of the park against Riley O'Brien. Then the Giants were able to hold on to win 6-5.
14: The game went extras because Leo Bernal came up with a 2-out hit to send it to extra innings, and that was a plus side moment for the Cardinals and a really good start from Matthew Liberatore. He went 6 innings, gave up 1 run, probably as strong as we've seen him the last 5 or 6 starts.
13: Today, tomorrow night, the Washington Nationals are in, and Kyle Leahy is going to be the opener for the Cardinals and hopefully go about 3 innings.
14: Love to see the Cardinals finish strong, final homestand of the 2026 season.
13: We'll be on the air tomorrow night from Busch Stadium with a pregame at 6:20, 7:05. Ricky will have the lineups. Now bring you Leahy's first pitch at 7:15 as we get ready for the final home weekend at Busch Stadium.
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16: While we're on the topic of baseball, Cleveland beat Chicago's White Sox 6-3 yesterday. White Sox on a little bit of a skid, losing seven of the last nine games.
11: Oof.
16: They've got Detroit at 6-40. So Cleveland has a record of 78-75 and are a half-game lead over the White Sox at this point.
11: Coming down to the last day, probably.
16: I know. Wow. And a week from Sunday, the season will be over. And, of course, we know the Chicago White Sox and their infamous lost 100-plus games in the last
11: couple
16: two
11: years.
16: Seasons.
11: Yeah, a couple years ago. So, amazing comeback.
16: Mm-hmm.
11: It really is. I hope the White Sox can get over the hump.
16: We got that Big Ten schedule. We can talk about that after the
11: basketball
16: Fox
11: schedules
16: business
11: have been released for men and women.
16: Yes.
11: All right, ESPN 93.5 weather brought to you by Carl.
16: Reminding you, if someone has cancer, you can get the test early and early diagnosis. 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Learn more at carl.org.
18: Logan, everyone, let's check weather for Central Illinois. Champaign, Urbana, vicinity, big rains up to the north. Heat and humidity down to the south and overspreading the area for the next few days from time to time. But with a push of cooler, drier air anticipated on the weather maps and charts early to mid next week. But it'll be short term. In the meantime, a day's worth of weather that features a partly sunny sky, some patchy fog around this morning, and heat and humidity as the day wears on up around 92. A couple of showers and thunderstorms will pass to the north and northeast of Champaign and Champaign County later this morning and this afternoon. Slightly better odds this evening with a warm, humid low down to 68. Tomorrow, a bit cooler, a bit less humid, partly sunny and isolated shower chance early and late. Highs of about 84. Going to be a hot one here.

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1: I'm Liz Klayman, and this is the Fox Business Report.
2: You'll likely be seeing higher interest rates on credit cards, home equity, and car loans after the Federal Reserve raised short-term interest rates by 0.25% yesterday, though interest rates on high-yield savings accounts also likely will be rising. Mortgage rates were already higher, reflecting higher yields on U.S. Treasuries. The Bank of England decided this morning to hold interest rates steady despite higher inflation. Boeing CEO Kelly Ortberg says it's taking longer than expected to step up production of 737 MAX jets. The company's working to stabilize production at 47 jets a month. It needs to step up wing production and certify production in Everett, Washington to raise output to 52 jets a month. Boeing hopes to meet the goal next year. That's your Fox Business Report. I'm Jenny Cosola, invested in you.
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0: dedicated diesel, we're all geared up for the farmers. We've had a lot of inquiries on the hours. The farmers can get their grain trucks, trailers, semis all inspected and ready to go. We've had a bunch of them come through. Those hours are from 8 to 4:30 for the safety lane. Dedicated diesel is open from 8 to 5.
1: And yeah, really, it's right off I-74, that Cunningham exit, right?
0: Yeah, Cunningham exit, just down, turn left to Bobcat on Triumph Drive, and we're at the end of the road.
2: Yep.
0: But the last inspection starts at 4 o'clock.
2: Yeah. How about Gilfroy's Trucking? Still need some drivers?
0: We have two spots open for harvest still, where you know, if somebody's lacking a little experience or something, they're wanting to get in the business, they got a CDL, they can come out and haul for harvest, and then parlay that into a career whenever the harvest is done, and go on the regional circuit with us and be home on weekends and make great money.
2: Tim Onstad, how can we reach you?
0: T-I-M-O at gftlog.com on the interweb.
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2: John Decker coming up 10 minutes. John Decker, Gray, G-R-A-Y, because somebody said I thought it was great television. It's Gray Television.
1: It is great, I'm sure, when yeah, John's on.
2: John's on, yeah. WAND now owned by Gray Television,
1: yes,
2: so you can watch John Decker. Love all of those hits he does.
1: Mm-hmm.
2: All right, so men's and women's basketball schedule is out, and women are going to be, like, ranked, I think. Should be a really good season with Shauna Green getting about everybody back.
1: Right.
2: And, yeah. So the guys...
1: So the fifth

0: Non-conference slate under head coach Shauna Green, September 15th.
1: September 15th?
0: Oh, that's when it was revealed.
1: Yeah.
0: That was 2 days ago.
1: What did we do? Did we win? It last night.
0: Illinois slated for an 18-game conference schedule with 9 home games and 9 on the road. I'm seeing the Big Ten schedule here. It looks like Wisconsin is our first Big Ten foe.
1: Or are we talking men
0: on
1: or women?
0: December 5th.
1: Men or
0: this
1: women?
0: Is Shauna Green.
1: Okay,
0: and
1: Shauna
0: the
1: Green's
0: Illinois
1: okay.
0: Women.
1: And the women are where we haven't been, I don't think. This kind of a roster with so much experience and so much success last year, making the NCAA tournament. Come on, man.
0: Yeah.
1: So Shauna Green, go support the women because they should have at least 10,000 in there every night.
0: I was at a women's event yesterday called Five Things at Carmen's, and there's a lot of buzz about Shauna Green in the room, and she's going to be at the Women's Business Council meeting on October 22nd doing a motivational talk for us.
1: Go.
0: At City View. I just love her message. And so as far as the guys go, Tuesday, December 8th is when we start in Minneapolis against Minnesota.
1: At Minnesota, first road game for the Big Ten.
0: That's right.
1: But our non-conference, I don't know, has it ever been this tough? I mean, we beat Texas Tech here last year. We got to go to Lubbock. Lubbock, they got a little gym down there. It's one of those. And they're going to be hard to beat down there. Now, we got plenty of experience, and I get it. But when the fans are on top of you, it's a little different atmosphere.
0: Yeah.
1: So, but they're an outstanding program. So that's tough. And Lubbock is an early one. Duke is early.
0: Well, and really, exhibition games, October 17th at Cincinnati is mentioned in this.
1: Yeah.
0: The Illini will host Baylor in an exhibition game Friday, October 23rd.
1: So we're not playing teams
0: we're like
1: will roll over.
0: A month away from this.
1: I'm just saying that even the exhibitions are hard.
0: Right.
1: So, okay, stay healthy. And so we play those hard exhibition. Won't matter. Won't be on the record. That's good. And then what do we open the season
0: with? The official tip-off of the season, November 2nd, hosting Fairleigh Dickerson.
1: Okay.
0: Dickinson on opening night.
1: That's their second
0: then
1: game.
0: Then we welcome Penn to the
1: Penn,
0: State Farm Center.
1: Who we beat last year in round one.
0: Yes.
1: With Fran McCaffrey, former Iowa coach, coming
0: that's
1: back.
0: That's right.
1: But, you know, that's always fun to watch the antics, but Penn's good.
0: But it talked about our 105-70 win in the NCAA tournament in the first round.
1: Penn's good program, though. It's not like, okay, they're an NCAA team.
0: But so there you are with our first road test set for November 10th with a trip to Lubbock, Texas to face Texas Tech.
1: That'll be challenging. Then what after that?
0: Okay, then return to the State Farm Center Friday, November 13th against Sam Houston.
1: Okay.
0: Another marquee road game follows the Illini when we travel to Durham, North Carolina, and face Duke. And that's November 17th at the Cameron Indoor Stadium. Blue Devils advanced to the NCAA Elite Eight last season, and like the Illini, are receiving preseason recognition as a top-ranked team.
1: Yeah, we'll be top five. I'm pretty sure Duke will be too.
0: Right.
1: So that'll be a great matchup. And the last time we played them, we smoked them over there.
0: Right.
1: But it was COVID.
0: Mm-hmm.
1: And they had pictures of people on the seat. So it'll be different this time.
0: That's right.
1: Real humans will be there.
0: Yes.
1: So it's just a challenging thing. We got North Carolina stuck in there in January. So at Minneapolis, how about the Big Ten? Which you have 2 games in December usually.
0: Well, and I'm looking at EIU on Friday, November 20th. We also have Winthrop on November 23rd and a Black Friday home game against Western Kentucky on November 27th. And then
1: Minneapolis is when, and that's the second Big Ten game.
0: Yes, I believe it's December 8th.
1: But that what's the second Big Ten game? It's in December. We probably host somebody.
0: Yes. I just had that clicked up. Just a second. There's the women.
1: Okay. We'll get back to that. I got to go. We'll play this break, come back, and get John Decker on the line next.
0: Okay.
1: We usually have 2 games in December with the Big Ten teams. Off to an early start at Minnesota doesn't scare me, but we'll see what the next one is. 729.
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1: Wow.
5: Dick Van Dyke, a buy is worth when you buy from us. Get the whole story.
1: Yeah, before we get into the Big Ten, we do have UConn up at the United Center. We're getting closer to beating old Danny Hurley now.
0: Yeah.
1: We kind of owe him a lot, so let's go ahead and beat them at United Center. Then we go to Minneapolis, and we come home and play Penn State. So those are pretty favorable two Big Ten early games. You can't sleep on anything. We know that. But as it goes in the Big Ten, December, it's nice to get out the gate. And if you get both of those, that'd be a pretty good start. This is going to be a good team. This is going to be a really good team. John Decker's next at 7:30 ESPN 93.5.
6: Fox News, I'm CJ Papa. The war in Iran approaching 7 months, but could it come to a close soon?
7: Reports indicate President Trump will hold a meeting with Gulf leaders on the sidelines of the UN General Assembly later this month to discuss the war with Iran. We do know this comes after President Trump said on Wednesday he hopes the war will end soon, adding that Iran wants to make a deal.
6: Fox's Trey Inks in Tel Aviv. Canadian Prime Minister Mark Carney addressing EU lawmakers in France earlier says we welcome this ambition. That's if it becomes the first associate member of the European Union.
8: Deepen those roots, widen this canopy, and grow a transatlantic forest under which our citizens can flourish.
6: Diesel rising 8 cents overnight, stopping at a new record, $6.39 a gallon. That from AAA. 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
9: 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I'm Jim Miller.
1: 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Like a good neighbor, Kurt and State Farm are there. With the latest forecast, here's your meteorologist, Greg Solier.
10: Good morning, everyone. Let's check weather. Free central at all. Champaign-Urbana vicinity back and forth along and through this boundary, meaning a couple of more days of heat and humidity, a couple of more rounds of scattered showers and thunderstorms, primarily to the north and northeast of us for the day today. And boy, there are some big rains coming on down around the Chicagoland area. They'll move their way into parts of Will and Kankakee counties, past just north and east of Champaign and Champaign County, with a couple of showers and thunderstorms as the morning wears on into the afternoon. Apart from that, partly sunny, hot, humid weather at 92. Light south-southwesterly winds around into the west-northwest. Warm, humid tonight with a couple of showers and thunderstorms in spots this evening. And again, late low down at 68. Tomorrow, a bit less humidity, a bit cooler, partly sunny and middle 80s on a light southeast to south wind. But the heat and humidity surge back in for football Saturday. About 87 at kickoff, 91 later in the ballgame. Watch for a couple of showers and thunderstorms as well. So, but cooler, less humid on Sunday. A couple of showers on 85. Those showers are winding down Monday at 81. Finally, daytime readings in the 70s next Tuesday and Wednesday. For Stevie J Broadcasting, I'm meteorologist Greg Solier.
1: All right, beautiful start, but a warm day. And again, Greg Solier says cooler next week in the 70s. What's today?
0: Yes.
1: Well, I never remember.
0: It's Thursday.
1: John's

0: Joshua!
1: John Decker! John Decker! I
0: want to. The only journalist in the history of mankind to have a child sing his theme on a combine. Ladies and gentlemen, he is John Decker. White House correspondent, national correspondent, all-around good guy, and all-around probably could have gone pro in tennis as well.
2: That's, no, talented. Not true.
0: He is, and I would take my money to Vegas and put it on you over Martina Navratilova today, baby.
2: You'd lose your money, but there you go.
0: How can she beat you? She's 60-something, man.
2: Yeah.
0: No way.
2: Yeah, she's amazing. She's the best of all time. You know, it's like, you know, how old is Michael Jordan? He can still beat us, right? It's just the way it goes.
3: Muscle memory. How was your U.S. Open experience, John?
2: It was pretty good. It was, disappointed that the Americans did not win on either the men's or women's side, but they made it to the semis. It could have been an All-American women's final if Jessica Pegula won her match and Coco Gauff won her match, but it wasn't meant to be. And then on the men's side, Ben Shelton came up short against Alexander Zverev. So, as it relates to the U.S. Open, there has not been a male U.S. Open champion since 2003 when Andy Roddick won it that year. Unbelievable.
0: It's amazing. It really is because we're pretty good at tennis.
3: Yeah.
0: Dang.
2: We are. Yeah. But, you know, just one of those things where we have so many options for great athletes. Baseball, football, basketball, and tennis, of course, individual sport. You know, in Europe, a lot of their best athletes, they play soccer, they play tennis. And so that's the difference, I think, between the U.S. and some of the best players in the world.
0: And what, the crowds are great at the Open, big time?
2: Oh, yeah. I mean, the main stadium there can hold 25,000 to 27,000.
0: Wow.
2: I mean, it's
3: deep.
2: Just huge.
0: Yeah. Wow.
2: You know, and and it's remarkable. They sell it out, and it's expensive. It is expensive.
0: What's it cost to get in matches? Just to the high level? I mean, the cheapest one would.
2: I think you're talking about $500-$600.
3: And that's what I would have said too.
2: What? Face value.
3: And that moving ceremony on 9/11 was amazing. Of course, that's right there in New York.
2: That.
3: So to have that big flag.
2: Yeah, that's right.
3: Mm-hmm.
0: 217 texter asked John about champion Zverev outspoken about diabetes. I didn't hear that.
2: What are we talking about here?
0: Zverev, Andy Roddick claims U.S. Open is now a bigger sporting event than the Super Bowl. Wow. That's what Andy Roddick just said.
2: I don't know about that.
0: And then, that's a big one. And then Zverev, did he win the men's? What was the guy's name that won the men's?
2: Oh, Zverev.
0: Outspoken. Yeah, did he say something about diabetes? I didn't hear that.
2: I think he does. I think he has diabetes.
0: Oh,
2: I think that's correct.
0: Goodness.
2: But there have been great athletes over the course of time that have had diabetes. I remember when I was growing up, Bobby Clark of the Philadelphia Flyers had diabetes. It was a big deal. And, of course, he's an NHL Hall of Famer. So Zverev, in 2026, won 2 out of 4 Grand Slams. He won the French Open, and he won the U.S. Open. So remarkable year for him.
0: Well, I watched and heard you get called on by our attorney general the other day.
2: Yes.
0: You felt the list going down. He's just reading. I don't know how the hell they come up with stuff like that, but you were on the list, baby. You said John Decker.
2: I was on the list.
0: And you said that you talked a little bit about being the attorney general and then his former private attorney and how that works as far as what you'd advise kind of thing. It's a good question.
2: Yeah. Yeah. So he didn't really answer the question, but you know, I'm an attorney. So I love when I get an opportunity to ask the attorney general of the United States a question. And as you know, the president very disappointed, angered, displeased, whatever adjective you want to describe, the president just not happy with a decision by the Supreme Court, and the president weighing in on that decision on the Supreme Court, in which he disparaged individual members of the Supreme Court. And I asked the attorney general whether he would ever advise any client to disparage the court in the way that President Trump disparaged the Supreme Court. And I think that, you know, if we were talking in a bar, he'd say, absolutely not. I would never advise my client to do that. But he is the attorney general. He serves at the pleasure of the president. And he said the president can do what he wants. And he's right about that. The president can do what he wants. And he has his First Amendment right if he wants to exercise it. To me, though, if you have so many cases, it seems, that come before the highest court in the land, I would not in any way disparage the people that are going to determine, you know, you, your fate or the fate of your policies. So that would be my advice. But the attorney general sees it differently.
0: Well, you know, you got the president probably watching all this, don't you think? He's watching. Yeah.
2: Yeah. Yeah. Oh, absolutely.
0: So
2: yes.
0: There is that.
2: Feet away.
0: Yeah. You know,
2: he's in the Oval Office watching it. You know, and he's just right outside in the Rose Garden. You know, making those comments. So yeah, he's very much aware that his boss is watching him answer every question that's posed to him.
0: I had something I saw on social media, and of course, check the source. This says it's coming from the U.S. Bureau of Labor Statistics. As far as presidents since Bill Clinton, who you've covered all these presidents, Clinton, Bush, Obama, Trump, Biden, Trump, and they had annual average inflation rate. And it's okay. quite interesting. It's 2%. This is average annual. So it all averages together. You have spikes and you have dips. 2%
2: right.
0: for Clinton, 2.4% for Bush, 1.4% for Obama, 1.8% for the first Trump, 4.4% annual for Biden, and Trump showing in his second term a negative 2.7. The problem is, huh. I bring this up, that looks pretty good, but it doesn't matter if gas prices are high and my meat's too high. I mean, the feeling is palpable right now with midterms 38 days away. But people aren't very happy with the day-to-day cost of things, regardless of whose fault it is.
2: Yeah, you know, when politicians talk about statistics, they can talk all the numbers that they want, but it's how you feel. Mm-hmm. You know, that's the thing you can't change. And so if a family, if a household is having difficulty making ends meet, you know, you can talk to your blue in the face about all kinds of statistics and how they've benefited America, but if it's difficult for you to, you know, essentially put groceries on the table, it doesn't really matter.
0: Doesn't matter.
2: What those numbers say.
0: Isn't perception everything? I mean, it really
2: it is.
0: If you start at Bill Clinton's first term, first year, your $100 would pay for what? And then they said what it cost you, $100 purchase at the beginning of each presidency and then at the end. So 100 is 100, but Clinton at the end was 116. Was 100 was 121 when he was done. Obama 100 was 112. Trump 100 in his first term was 107. Biden was 119, and Trump was 105 this term. So by the numbers, you're saying, well, this is all pretty good. But again, if you got diesel at $7, this is a problem.
2: Yeah, it is. You know, a friend of mine lives out in California. And he took a picture of what the prices are at the gas station. It's higher in California, of course, because they have higher taxes. But it is unbelievable what they're paying out there in California, well above $6 a gallon for a gallon of regular gas. And the national average is $4.44 a gallon. It just seems to get higher and higher and higher. And it really, you really feel it when you fill up your tank. You know, I mean, I filled up my car the other day, and I was like, whoa, I don't remember, you know, paying that much ever to fill up my gas tank. And that's exactly what all of us are feeling every time we do that.
0: I'm about half right now on my car. I'll be filling up today because psychologically it'll feel the same.
3: Right.
0: So I tricked my mind. It's a tip. So trick your own mind. Hey, that's not bad. $37. What, you're only...
3: Right.
0: Quarter.
3: I think it's an average of about $4.79.
0: Yeah, well, it didn't help when the Houthis hit the Saudis. What the heck? They hit the
2: price. No, that didn't help.
0: Man.
2: You're right.
0: What the heck?
2: Yeah, that didn't help at all because, you know, we're so focused and we talk so much about the Strait of Hormuz, where there's also the Red Sea, and that's what the Saudis have essentially tried to send out their oil through. And now the Houthis have said, you're using the Red Sea? Well, we're going to attack the Red Sea and make it difficult for you to get your oil to market. And so, yeah, that's the reason why we've seen this spike just in the past week as it relates to gas prices.
0: 743, John Decker, outstanding journalist. Many of you have said this is one of your favorite points of the week. We appreciate that, John. You get great rave reviews for being fair and unbiased, even though I try and bait you quite regularly. Okay, so... Talk about the midterms and if you have any gut feeling, because CNN's guy, who I like, can't never remember his name, the poll guy, he came out and said, we underpolled Republicans last time, 3 to 4%. If you add that into what we have today, the Republicans are going to sweep. So what's your gut right now say this many days out?
2: Well, you know, I think you have to, I don't like to say this is going to happen or that's going to happen unless you go through every race. So, you know, that's the way to do it. You don't want to have a predetermined outcome, you know, by saying, oh, Republicans are going to hold on to it and let me figure out how they're going to hold on to it. You need to actually go through the races and see where you end up. So what I mean by that is you go through the races. What's going to happen in North Carolina, where the president was just last night? Michael Whatley, the former RNC chair, is challenging another person who would like to be in the Senate. That's the Democrat, former Democratic Democratic governor in North Carolina, Roy Cooper. I think Roy Cooper is going to win that race. And if that happens, that would be a pickup by Democrats. But then you go to Michigan, and I think that's a real pickup opportunity for Republicans. I do. I think Mike Rogers is going to win that race, and the reason has everything to do with the flawed candidate that Democrats have chosen in the primary process as their standard bearer. I think it's going to blow up in their face. So those would offset one another. Then you'd have to go to Maine, Susan Collins running for another term in the U.S. Senate. Texas, we know problems with the Republican candidate Ken Paxton there. Even out in Alaska, where I was a few weeks ago, Senator Dan Sullivan, and the president says he's going to go out and campaign for Dan Sullivan. So those races that I just mentioned in particular, they will determine who controls the U.S. Senate for the next 2 years.
0: I want my $5,000, okay? So
2: you and everybody else.
0: Hey, do you, now many say it won't happen. So yesterday I made the bold offer of I'll give you $100 right now for your $5,000 if he ever pays it, if they win, right? So they say, well, he'll never pay that. I believe he will somehow get it done, but maybe I'm wrong.
2: Here's the thing. The president, you know, it maintains that he doesn't need congressional approval to do that. And even if he did, Republicans control the House and the Senate right now.
0: Yeah.
2: So why not do it now? You know, why tease, you know, voters with what you might do when you can do it right now, and voters would reward you for doing that. So to me, that's the way I view that particular campaign pledge or campaign promise. To me, rather than just like sort of hold it out here as bait, just get it done, and voters would say, thank you very much. I could use that $5,000, and I appreciate that, Republicans, for doing that. We're going to keep you in control of the House and the Senate for doing that for my family. Well, that's the way I think voters would look at that.
0: Well, I'll tell you what, even though the Democrats say you're trying to buy it, it's better than saying it's a bribe, I guess. So I'd go with that. Okay, send me my money right now. I mean, it's $10,000 for you and your wife. Come on, man. What the heck?
2: Come on, man.
0: Come on, man.
2: No, absolutely.
0: You're going to the Australian Open next year, baby. You got the money. Let's go.
3: We had a text in saying Democrats love when we give money away to people for their various programs, but yet when Trump has the idea to literally give it away, then they object.
2: Yeah, I think, you know, we've seen some pushback. I've seen it from both of Louisiana senators, both Republicans, Senator Cassidy and Senator Kennedy. Both of them are opposed to this idea, and one of them's not going to be in the Senate come the new year. That's Senator Cassidy. Yeah, I've seen Senator Collins also opposed to this idea, and John Thune is not enthusiastic about this idea. So it's not like every Republican, if it were to come to a vote, would necessarily support it. There are those that say, look, this is going to blow up our debt even further when you're talking about the cost of that being $1.3 trillion.
0: I get it, but let's just call it a tax rebate. We pay enough stuff that maybe we could deserve a little back. And all this talk for the last how many years of what the people that come here that aren't invited, that aren't here legally, get money all the time. I'm looking at it as give me a tax break. Let's call it that. You're telling me I don't deserve a little more of my money? That don't get me started, sir.
2: Stevie, you deserve it.
0: Thank you.
2: You deserve it.
0: I told myself I wouldn't do this. I'm so sorry.
2: Yeah.
0: Listen, yeah. We'll see.
2: I just don't see it happening.
0: $30,000 for my four kids and Janet and I. It's $30,000.
3: Right.
0: Come on.
2: I mean, come on, man.
3: What's the catch? You got to spend the money here in America.
0: I love that.
3: How would they know that?
0: Well, you have a little tracker on your ankle. That's what you do.
3: Oh.
0: You just track them. Track them all. No, I have no idea how you would ensure that's done and they don't stick it in their mattress either. So there's problems with that, I'm sure. But I just.
2: There's that problem.
0: I want that. I want the money, okay? Tell me what I do. Anyway, it's John Decker. It's great always to have him on to put up with us. What's next on your schedule, sir? Are you any big flights coming up?
2: Yeah. So I'll tell you what's going on. My wife and I, if you may recall, my wife Caroline is a graduate of Arizona State University, ASU, right?
0: Yep.
2: ASU Sun Devils. If you look and see who they're playing this weekend, they're playing Kansas. And they're playing Kansas at Wembley Stadium in London.
0: Really?
2: And that's where we're going.
0: You're not
2: we're
0: going.
2: We're going to go there.
0: Come on.
2: Yeah, we're going to go there.
0: Unbelievable,
2: come on, man.
0: How
2: about that?
0: Unbelievable.
2: How about that?
0: I'm telling you what, it's what happens when you're in the media 30 years at the White House, baby. You can sit in the Circle Drive and not get shot by a sniper. That's amazing. It's amazing.
2: Yeah.
0: So you're going for just a few days then.
2: Yeah, we're flying tonight. We'll land tomorrow morning. That's a Friday. And there are a few events, like a tailgate. We were invited by the president of ASU to sit in his suite. And then we'll fly back early Sunday morning and be back at work on Monday.
0: Wow.
2: And on Monday, actually, I'm taking a train up to New York because I'm covering the president's speech at the United Nations. So I'll be up in New York for Monday and Tuesday.
0: How will that be received?
2: Good question. You know, look, the president has tariffed every one of America's trading partners. And the president, for that reason, is, you know, not seen as someone who is a traditional ally of some of the traditional allies that we have. But I think it will be respectful when the president is introduced for a speech. It will be at 10 a.m. on Tuesday morning. And I'll be covering that, and we'll see what the president has to say about so many issues that are on his plate right now, including this ongoing war with Iran.
0: Yep. Okay. Be interesting. Maybe you ought to bring the Canadian Prime Minister Carney up, because I'm sure he'd have some nice things to say about Donald Trump. That'd be nice. Hey, come on up, Prime Minister. Come on up. Come on up. How do you like me now?
2: Well,
0: how do you like me now?
2: That's right. That's right. Yeah, the Prime Minister of Canada. He was in Europe yesterday, and there's this talk about making Canada an associate member of the European Union.
0: What's that mean, John? I heard that. I don't know what that means.
2: Yeah. Well, what it means is that, you know, the EU is a bloc. It's a bloc of 30 countries, and they determine a lot of their policies as a group, including trade policies. And so I think Canada is essentially looking to Europe to do more trade, given the fact that there's this major trade dispute that's happening right now between the U.S. and Canada.
0: Well, I mean, wouldn't it be smarter for the EU to kind of wait out Donald Trump in 2 years? It's new guy, so I don't know.
2: Yeah, I mean, the new guy could be, you know, J.D. Vance or Marco Rubio, and they may carry forward with some of President Trump's policies. So, you know, I think that, you know, what you're suggesting is that the next president would be a Democrat, and there's no guarantee of that. You know, it could be, you know, four more years of a Republican in the White House. That person who's in the White House, who's a Republican, could just carry forward with some of the same trade policies as President Trump.
0: Well, I think it could be Kamala and Tim. I just run it again. Run the darn thing again. Get it right.
2: Right. That's not a winning combination.
0: Just get it right.
4: You know, I was the first person to be a woman Attorney General of California. I was the first woman to be elected District Attorney of San Francisco. I was the first person of color to be elected Attorney General of California. Whatever. First. Welcome to the Role Model Club.
0: Oh, my gosh. Welcome to the Role Model Club.
2: Yeah.
0: All right.
2: You know, to me, Stevie, you let someone else say that. You don't say that yourself.
0: Yeah.
2: That's what I think.
0: Plus, that was in front of a live crowd. They did not react to that.
2: Yeah. I mean, to me, it's just not a good idea. Now, keep in mind, I say that. And yet, it seems to me President Trump does that every day. He's always tooting his own horn.
0: Oh,
2: right?
0: Yeah. But it's almost like you've become numb to that now. It really has.
2: Yeah,
0: I look at so much of it as what he does. It's a shtick. It's just And so I, it
2: right.
0: when you first hear it, it's like, whoa, what are you, bombastic? What? It's a, well, you don't say that.
3: Yeah.
5: To, Mr. Vice President, I'm speaking.
0: Yeah, Mr. Vice President, I'm speaking. I'm speaking. Anyway, I don't know who's coming out of that melee, but it'll be fascinating. Be
3: yes.
0: At least 18 people running. Well, I don't know what the over-under
2: is. Yeah, no, I think you're right. You know, I'm both sides, because it's an open seat. My gosh. So I know where I'm going to be, you know, in January, February, March of 2028. I'm going to be following a lot of that, you know, and also seeing what the president's doing, seeing if he puts his thumb on the scale and says, I endorse Marco Rubio or I endorse J.D. Vance. I think he's going to let them wait, you know, let that battle play itself out first.
0: I'll tell you what, though, when I see J.D. Vance up there, I thought when he debated Tim Walz, he was not only brilliant, but he was kind to Tim Walz. And people like that. They don't like pounding people, I don't think. And I think that J.D.'s very, very smart. So is Marco Rubio. Those are two really good candidates for the Republicans. Democrats, I think this is how far it's gone. I think Rahm Emanuel sounds like a moderate. He'll never get through. But I think he, a lot of things he says sounds pretty normal to me.
2: Yeah, the first order of business when you're running for president is to win your party's nomination.
0: Hard.
2: And so
0: hard.
2: Whether you're talking about a Republican or Democrat, that's the first order of business. So when I see anyone considering running for president, you know, I always ask them when I get the opportunity, and unfortunately I do get the opportunity, I say to them, what's your path? What's your path to becoming the Republican nominee? And what I mean by that is I mean specifically – and if they've thought it through, like Bill Clinton thought it through, he said, I'm going to win here, I'm going to win there, I'm going to win in this state, I'm going to win in that state, and I'm going to put together enough delegates that you can't stop me. I'm like just I'm a freight train.
0: Yeah.
2: And so if you don't have that plan in mind, then your candidacy is not going to go anywhere. And there are a lot of people that, you know, fit that category as saying, well, they would like to be president. Maybe they'd be good as president, but you have to win the nomination first.
0: Well, this is why John Decker is where he is, because he's asking, what's your path? Stevie J would say, I'd Chris Farley them. How are you so smart? How are you so smart?
3: There you go.
0: Wow, you're so, and you look so good.
3: The fanboy.
0: Did you lose weight? Did you lose weight?
3: Uh-huh.
0: Anyway, John, you're the best. We appreciate your time every week from great television. He is rapidly rising the corporate ladder. I think you're associate chairman now of the board is what I heard.
2: Yeah, right.
0: Not sure. Anyway, have fun at Wembley Stadium. That'll be cool.
2: Yeah, that'll be pretty cool. I've never been to Wembley, so I'll give you a full report.
0: Yeah.
2: It's going to be pretty cool. We've got our ASU gear all ready to go. And no, it'll be a whole lot of fun. I think it's like really, this does not happen every year, so it's kind of a big deal.
0: I can just hear it now. Caroline Cuthy, midfield for the coin flip. Caroline, please report to the midfield. Representing honorary captain of ASU. I'll be rooting for those. I can't remember. It's Arizona Wildcats.
2: Sun Devils.
0: We'll root for those Sun Devils from Arizona State for you guys and be watching for you on TV. So.
2: All right. That sounds good.
0: Right,
2: thanks,
0: John.
2: Stevie. Thanks,
0: Thank
2: Diane.
0: You. John Decker, live from Washington, D.C., every Thursday at this hour.
3: Yeah.
0: All right, ESPN 93.5, you want tickets to the game, Southern Illinois and Illinois. 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
3: Mm-hmm.
0: You can win tickets, and what the heck, go see Illinois play and see the scoreboard. If you've not done that, just text in Illini, 217-359-2255. News is next.
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10: He insists the Iran conflict will end well. I'm Dave Anthony, Fox News. That's what President Trump said at a rally last night in North Carolina.
11: We can't let this crazy nation have a nuclear weapon, and we stopped them. And to be honest, it's going to end soon.
12: Reports indicate President Trump will hold a meeting with Gulf leaders on the sidelines of the UN General Assembly later this month to discuss the war with Iran. The president maintains a variety of military options if Iran continues attacks around the Strait of Hormuz.
10: That's Fox's Trey Yingston, Tel Aviv, speaking of the UN. Human rights experts at commission say they have reasonable grounds to believe the U.S. committed war crimes in Iran with two strikes. Iranians claim one hit a school, killing children. The U.S. military says it never targets civilians, as the conflict keeps costing us more. Gas prices up another 7 cents today. AAA's national average for regular $4.43. Diesel surged to a new record, $6.39 a gallon. In a new Fox News poll, the economy remains the big issue for voters. 3 in 4 rate it just fair or poor.
13: 34% say the cost of living is more important, followed by inflation at 14%. Immigration is third at 8%. As the midterms approach, respondents say they trust Democrats to handle the economy better, 55 to 40%.
10: Fox's Grinnell Scott at that rally last night for Republican Senate candidate Michael Whatley, who's trailing Democrat Roy Cooper in the polls in North Carolina. The president urged his supporters again to pretend he's on the ballot.
14: On election night, North Carolina is going to prove that America does not belong to those who hate it.
10: The president keeps dismissing warnings about artificial intelligence going out of control and endangering humanity as a hoax, while some lawmakers push for more regulations. They got a briefing from tech experts, including Jeffrey Hinton, known as the godfather of AI, who says this about the incident that led to the fears.
15: It's something like a little Chernobyl, this Hugging Face accident, where a lot of AIs escaped the bans that were put on them. These were rogue agents.
10: America's listening to Fox News.
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10: House lawmakers have left the Capitol and won't return until after the November elections, passing 2 bills before leaving. One intends to shield Americans from paying higher energy bills. because of data centers that have big electricity demands. The House also approved a new Russia sanctions bill trying to end the war with Ukraine.
19: The bill is named for its architect in the Senate, the Lindsey Graham Sanctioning Russia and Iran Act. Graham's sister, who took over his seat, Senator Darlene Graham, said her brother wanted the measure to help produce peace between Russia and Ukraine.
20: Lindsey believed this bill, which he worked on for well over a year, would help achieve that goal through squeezing Putin economically.
19: The measure sanctions Russian officials, banks, and a shadow fleet of tankers. But it also allows President Trump to impose up to 100% tariffs on the top five importers of Russian oil or natural gas. In Washington, Jill Nato, Fox News.
10: Will a prosecutor be charged with a crime? It's possible in Pennsylvania after a federal judge ruled that Philadelphia's district attorney, Larry Krasner, and his deputy, Matthew Stigler, may have broken the law, referring the case to the Justice Department.
21: The judge has also removed Krasner and Stigler from participating in that case, which involves a man named Dennis Johnson, who is seeking to overturn his 2009 second-degree murder conviction. Krasner's office has backed the effort to exonerate Johnson, but according to the prosecutors assigned to the case, it was poorly handled, and Judge Diamond alleges that those staffers were to mislead the court, and then they were threatened with consequences if they did not comply.
10: Fox's Chanley Painter. There was a drop in new unemployment claims last week, down 10,000 to 196,000. That news coming the day after a Fed interest rate hike with the Federal Reserve concerned about inflation. On Wall Street, stock futures are surging up more than 600 points for the Dow the day after a Dow sell-off. I'm Dave Anthony, and this is Fox News.
22: Here's a look at local news. Chamonix police say the victim of Monday night's shooting remains hospitalized in serious but stable condition. They now confirm the 24-year-old outside his home when he was shot. The shooter or shooters fled before officers arrived. So far, no arrests have been made. Police did canvass the neighborhood. Anyone with information, call police. Governor's requesting FEMA disaster assistance for the state of Illinois. It follows record-breaking severe weather across the state last month. If approved, FEMA's individual assistance would be available to residents of those counties. They include Champaign, Cook, Ford, Fulton, McLean, Tazewell, Vermilion, and Will counties. Champaign Family Safe, after a Wednesday morning duplex fire sparked during electrical work, crews were called to the Heritage and Pomona Drives just after 9. They found smoke coming from the eaves and say the fire began accidentally inside a wall. Electrical work was underway. Good news, nobody was hurt. You're locally up to date from the Stevie J Broadcasting Newsroom. I'm Jim Miller.
0: Yeah, okay, thank you, Jim. Into our 8 o'clock hour, my name is Stevie J. I'm not even sure we said that. That's Diane Ducey.
3: Good morning.
0: We cannot assume, even though Diane's at her event yesterday and everybody's yelling her name.
3: Five things was so fun.
0: But who doesn't know? Diane is probably doing, and I'm not exaggerating, 200 appearances a year.
3: It's probably correct.
0: I mean, 200, and she's trying to, quote, cut back.
3: I am. Uh-huh, I did say no this week.
0: So 199 times she'll go out this year. She's cutting back.
3: There you
0: go. Yeah, better get on her schedule if you want her, believe me.
3: Well, Brooke and Carrie organized the Five Things thing yesterday at Carmen's.
0: Were there men there, or was it just women?
3: Mainly women, yes.
0: There was a guy?
3: There was a Mr. Auto Body sponsor, and she said that's the only time we're going to talk about guys.
0: Well, it's a woman
3: empowerment. What it was all about.
0: Chick flick.
3: And there we go. No auction, no try to support, no trying to get money. It was just five women who are powerhouse lady leaders in our community that were sharing five tips of advice or something that we can walk away with. It was wonderful.
0: Well, that's awesome.
3: Mm-hmm.
0: Okay, Greg Sollier has been studying the maps.
23: Yes, I have.
0: And boy, I blip back to that pageant every time I say maps.
3: Oh, yeah.
0: It was a mystery.
3: Remember when the lady...
0: US 18, and it was a question. They quit asking... I think they quit... They might have quit putting it on TV because it was
3: geography.
0: Bad.
3: So uncomfortable.
0: It was like 2007,
3: mm-hmm.
0: And she was just making stuff up because she didn't know anything.
3: Maps and pageant, and the question came up. It was 2007.
0: Okay.
3: You're right.
0: All right. So anyway,
3: Ms. Jean.
0: They ask her about geography and that most people can't.
3: Why Americans can't find U.S.
0: Can't find anything.
23: Is this Grace we're talking about?
0: No. This is just pageant. This is
3: Grace.
0: Miss USA pageant, teen pageant.
23: Miss, yeah, I didn't
0: and
23: hear that part.
0: And
23: I was,
0: she's going, you know, well, I think maps and like the Iraqis and maps are important.
3: Yes.
0: And I think maps are.
3: She just got caught up. And I can't think, and my brain overload, and yeah.
0: It was really hard. So anyway, they changed something.
3: 77 million views on YouTube.
0: So sorry.
3: And it was
0: so
3: 19 sorry. Years ago.
0: So sorry. Anyway, wow. That's why maps just triggered, you know, that whole. So I need to stop saying maps
3: now
0: about Greg.
3: We have a few more views from Central Illinois.
0: Yeah, that's it. Greg Sollier is really, really good at weather, and it's he's the best around. I mean,
1: well,
0: I've,
1: thank you.
0: I've not
1: thank
0: heard you. Anybody. Yeah, everything else that I've heard on radio has been very generic because you can do that.
3: Right.
0: Like today, I would say, hey, it's kind of sunny today. Might get cloudy, and it might have a chance of rain over the next five weeks. So it's
1: back to you.
0: Yeah, back to you. But no, he gets it down, and he calls the time a lot, like 2 to 2:30, and it'll happen at 2:20. I'm telling you, I've tracked it.
1: And we're not half bad on TV and in the ag world and the longer range stuff and all that as well.
0: Well, you just know how to you kind of have that GQ look you always have, you know.
1: No, well, I don't know about that. Don't know about that. You're way too kind. Thank you.
0: Anyway,
1: checks in the mail.
0: We appreciate it. Greg Sollier, our meteorologist with the weather, brought to you by Busey Bank on the Jerseys. 9 different sports for Illinois now.
3: Yes, the Patch Partnership.
0: $5 million a year for 6 years.
3: Nice.
0: Sollier and I have to pool the money to get that done.
3: Sponsorships of five things yesterday, too.
0: Yeah, you know they sponsored that?
3: Yeah.
0: Busey, kind of big now. Mm-hmm. Over 158 years, the same name, Busey Bank. All right, Greg, what are you seeing here? It's sunny in downtown center of the universe, Philo. And by the
1: you
0: way, when I spoke to the police, Fraternal Order Police last night,
3: I mentioned
0: how center of the universe became center of the universe.
3: Oh, good. You told them the story.
0: And I told them the story about that. India and everything, you dig straight to the earth, you come out in Philo. We checked it. It's correct. Either way, 3,000 miles either way. But then I said, when people call...
1: Is the tunnel still there, by the way?
0: I think it is. I think it's still filling in. Anyway, somebody I said, well, I'm from Tolono. I'm going, that's a great little suburb of Philo. And we appreciate you. Keep your daubers up. You're doing great.
3: Shame
0: doing great
3: on
0: over there.
3: You,
0: you're doing great.
3: Stevie.
0: We love you. Great. It's just on the Philo Water Tower. Mm-hmm. What can we say? It says center of the universe.
3: Whatever.
0: Must be true.
1: There you go. There
0: All
1: you
0: right.
1: go.
0: Gregory, your floor, my friend.
1: It's on your correspondence that you send to me as well. Center of the universe.
0: There you go. I put it on the correspondence. I put
3: love
0: it on the
3: it.
0: Checks. I put it on the checks.
3: Good for you.
1: There you go.
0: Thank you. Keep it going. Okay. What are you seeing?
1: 72 degrees we're seeing on the old bank and barn and vehicle thermometer right now, 73 at Rantoul, and farther to the north, seeing more clouds, and boy, to the north, the radar is seeing some pretty healthy shower and thunderstorm activity. Yeah, there are ongoing now flood warnings and advisories into LaSalle County and Will County. Multi-inch rains are kind of flooding out some of the roadways in some of the areas west and south of Chicago, and those storms are kind of propagating to the east and south, beating up on parts of northwest and north-central Indiana, a little bit south and west of about South Bend. Some big storms around Fort Wayne. Some of those fields are back in underwater after 5 to 6 inches of rain the past 18 hours into northwest Ohio as well. Some generous soaking rains with temps only in the 60s for southern Wisconsin and the northern end of the state over some of the drier areas. And it's wet back across eastern Iowa as well. So we sit in between a boundary pushing to the north. So here comes the heat and humidity heading towards an afternoon high today of about 92, feeling like almost 100. And we'll keep an eye on the showers and thunderstorms scattered into the north east of Champaign during the course of the late morning, a little closer to home this afternoon and evening time, low down to 68, a little cooler, little less humid tomorrow, partly sunny, middle 80s, the rain chance down to about 20%. Got to keep an eye on football Saturday, from heat and humidity, 87 to kickoff, 91 later in the ball game, and later in the ball game especially, got to keep an eye on a couple of clusters and shower storm, thunderstorms, that is. A more meaningful cool front comes through the area Sunday, again, some rain chances early and late at 85, then finally by Tuesday, Wednesday, Thursday next week, daytime temperatures far more comfortable in the middle and upper 70s. For Stevie J Broadcasting, I'm meteorologist Greg Sollier.
0: All right, thank you, Gregory. We appreciate it. 8:12. It's second hour on this September 17th, Thursday morning, 2026. But I had to look. You know, we're about in the fourth quarter of the...
3: I know
0: we just had the New Year's celebration.
3: I know it.
0: We just did that.
3: Here we are. It's fall.
0: It's fall.
3: Well, and really the end of summer. We don't start fall until, what, September 21st?
0: Well, we had a day last week was 55 in the morning.
3: I know.
0: Felt like, okay, here we go, pumpkin spice.
3: Mm-hmm.
0: And then we get into the pumpkins.
3: Exactly.
0: And then the Halloween. And if you're serving candy. And then November, right at the beginning of November, I put Christmas up. So
3: okay.
0: I'll be doing that.
3: And pretty much all the sales and holiday and all.
0: There's Christmas stuff at Dollar General.
3: Right after.
0: There's Christmas stuff.
3: Right now?
0: Yeah.
3: I was thinking right after Halloween.
0: Well, it's up now.
3: Okay.
0: You can get some. I didn't see any lights. I'm always looking for lights because I get the white lights and I buy a gob of them.
3: Okay.
0: I mean, I $2,000-$3,000 on the tree alone.
3: Nice.
0: So we have light alert when I keep them, and then I'm trying to save them, but they don't work the next year.
3: But I thought I saw that Spirit Halloween, you know, those little pop-ups that have all the costumes and things for Halloween. That's
0: yeah, they're Halloween costumes
3: up on North Prospect already.
0: Yep.
3: So over by the Portillo's.
0: No, you can go buy all of that. That's talk about a seasonal deal, man. It's a hit and you're done.
3: I know it.
0: Halloween. And then you go to Dallas and Company. I think they're, you know, limited hours. Oh, they close. Was that a decade ago? When did Dallas and Company? Remember how crowded that thing was?
3: Oh, my gosh.
0: Oh, my gosh.
3: One of my favorite stops. We would do that on a Saturday just for fun. And especially the magic side, too, and talking with Andy Dallas.
0: We had Andy Dallas at the kids' fifth birthday party, I think.
3: Okay, I could see that happening.
0: He was so good with the tricks.
3: 2020 is when it says one last Halloween for Andy Dallas. As he realizes his shop isn't exactly essential business.
0: I think it's still empty.
3: We sell rubber chickens and phony dog poo, he says.
0: Well,
3: in this article.
0: And people buy it.
3: I used to love it.
0: Yeah, but it's like 24 hours and it's done.
3: I know it.
0: All right, sports headlines. You got to say Pete Crow Armstrong is going to be your MVP.
2: J.R. Ritchie making his first appearance since August 2nd in the big leagues.
4: Deep drive to right. Back toward the wall. It's got a chance. Gone. Number 43 for the MVP, Pete Crow Armstrong.
2: We're in the seventh inning, and the pitch on the way, driven in the air, deep right field. It's got a chance. It's gone. Another home run for Pete. His 44th of the year.
0: It's just stunning how great a year Pete Crow Armstrong. He got kind of a slow start. And then Bregman had a triple and two home runs, and I'm talking about PCA.
3: Mm-hmm.
0: But this kid is, what is he, 23, you said?
3: Yeah.
0: And he, what does he weigh, a buck 80?
3: Right.
0: Buck 85, he's hitting 44 home runs?
3: Yeah.
0: That's pretty good.
3: Mm-hmm.
0: Man, that's an amazing year for the kid.
3: He's just connecting with the ball. Then Cubs win 8-4 over Atlanta. Next up will be Cincinnati as that series starts up over on US 105.9 here at Stevie J Broadcasting. You can watch it over at Pia's. That's kind of a Cubs favoring bar, I would say.
0: Yeah.
3: San Francisco over St. Louis in a day game yesterday in 10 innings, 6-5. They've got a series starting up against Washington at 7:15
0: more
3: tomorrow.
0: Cubs, more Bears, probably.
3: Mm-hmm.
0: It's probably, Pia's is probably.
3: Agreed.
0: Very much Chicago Bears.
3: Cleveland over Chicago White Sox, 6-3. It's starting to matter. Mm-hmm. And Cleveland is a half game lead right now. In volleyball, EIU, Illinois came out on top, now 6-3 on the season. Next up in a non-conference game will be Arkansas State on Saturday.
0: They lost the first set, didn't they?
3: Yeah.
0: In
3: fact, they won the first last few, so.
0: Three in a row. I think after the first one. They got it going on.
3: Panthers made them nervous,
0: yeah,
3: that's for
0: about
3: sure.
0: That. That's your team, you know. That's your team.
3: Yes, it was. Betty Ralston was the coach back in the day, my freshman year.
0: It was at Diane went as a volleyball star.
3: I was redshirting. I was just auditioning for the team or trying out or whatever, and then I hurt my pinky, so then I started to call out the games.
0: Yeah, moved to radio.
3: Joe Heumann, who was one of the radio guys, said, hey, your voice comes out really well on the PA. Why don't you try to come to a radio meeting? And that's where it all kind of started. Okay.
0: And you too could make it. And back then, you too could make $1.50 an hour.
3: But, exactly. My first show was a blues show, and I dressed up like the Blues Brothers in a suit.
0: And
3: I had the glasses on and everything. And Dennis. It was like, what? This is radio.
0: Get diet. Into it, though. Get into it. You were into
3: yeah,
0: it.
3: I was into
0: Let's
3: it.
0: Go.
3: He said, you can do news at the top of
0: yeah,
3: the hour.
0: Yeah, and you're laughing, you're on TV now, so you get last laugh. You're right here on the streaming.
3: Exactly. He's calling out at a dirt track down in Southern Illinois. He's the main PA guy. All right, well, we've got a 3-star junior quarterback, Owen Herrick. who's joined the Fighting Illini team for 2028, I guess. It looks like he's a junior now. So Pittsburgh Central Catholic has committed to our Illinois football team. Of course, we've got SIU at 1 o'clock on Saturday at Geese Memorial Stadium. Want to win tickets? Text in Illini. Try to win from Smith Burger. It's 359-2255.
0: On the Fisher National Bank text line.
3: That's right.
0: You can get in. Let me just say I had a burger at Smith Burger.
3: Oh, yeah, Muhammad. You went to Muhammad yesterday.
0: Fantastic.
3: Yeah.
0: An interesting system. You go up, order, and your little thing rings, and it's just like they do at the football game. But that's a fabulous burger. It really, really is.
3: Yes, so, it is.
0: By the way, is it true Josh Whitman has given every athlete a scholarship?
3: Oh.
0: It used to be baseball. I'll give you book money. I'll give you this. I'll give you. Are they getting full rides now?
3: Okay.
0: That's huge. Wrestlers.
3: I saw Hope Whitman
0: nothing
3: at this five things
0: I,
3: yesterday.
0: I got to confirm that. But if that's the case, right, that is groundbreaking to give all of our athletes, however small their sport is, a full ride.
3: I love that idea.
0: That is really impressive. If in fact, I think, again, I heard it at the Philo Tavern at Coffee.
3: Okay.
0: It has to be true.
3: Detroit Lions and Buffalo Bills tonight for Thursday Night Football.
0: Ooh, that's a good one. That's a good one. I like Josh Allen a lot, quarterback for the Bills. All right, back in a moment, 8:19.
5: Good morning, everyone. Let's check weather. Free Central at all in Champaign-Urbana vicinity. Back and forth along and through this boundary, meaning a couple of more days of heat and humidity, a couple of more rounds of scattered showers and thunderstorms, primarily to the north and northeast of us for the day today. And boy, there are some big rains coming on down around the Chicagoland area. They'll move their way into parts of Will and Kankakee counties, past just north and east of Champaign and Champaign County, with a couple of showers and thunderstorms as the morning wears on into the afternoon. Apart from that, partly sunny, hot, humid weather at 92, light south, southwesterly winds around into the west, northwest. Warm, humid tonight with a couple of showers and thunderstorms in spots this evening. And again, late low down at 68. Tomorrow, a bit less humidity, a bit cooler, partly sunny and middle 80s on a light southeast to south wind, but the heat and humidity surge back in for football Saturday. About 87 at kickoff, 91 later in the ballgame. Watch for a couple of showers and thunderstorms as well. So, but cooler, less humid on Sunday. A couple of showers and 85. Those showers are winding down Monday at 81. Finally, daytime readings in the 70s next Tuesday and Wednesday. For Steve J. Broadcasting, I'm

0: recovering ground after Wall Street closed lower on Wednesday following the Federal Reserve raising interest rates by a quarter of a percent. The U.S. price for crude oil, West Texas Intermediate, slipped below $100 a barrel today. U.S. Treasury yields have moved lower. That's your Fox Business Report. I'm Jenny Coselda. 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
1: Yep, it's true. We are giving our athletes full rides. And I don't know if that's a common deal, but Josh announced that actually when he got his 10th kind of 10th year at Illinois AD, yes, and his raise and everything else.
2: Back in February 2026, yeah, every Fighting Illini student athlete receives a full scholarship.
1: That's just huge, man. So essentially they're getting paid, right? Because if you had to pay a lot of your tuition because it was only a partial, because a lot of these sports only have like 9 to split.
2: And it says including cost of attendance stipend.
1: All right, so you get a little money on the side, man. Mm-hmm. There's nothing wrong with that. I think rising tide should lift all boats.
2: Yes.
1: And apparently it has here at the University
2: Josh
1: of Illinois.
2: Josh Whitman is amazing.
1: Pretty good one. I told him I thought he was a flight risk. He said, I'm happy here, and then he signed his deal. So we got Josh Whitman for the foreseeable future, which is a huge deal for us. And heck, I mean, he's making $3 million a year now. He was making $600,000 when he started, I think. Mm-hmm. He deserves it. Mm-hmm. If that's what the going rate is for big-time ADs, then good. You go be an AD if you don't like that.
2: Right.
1: It's just unbelievable, the program that I don't know. What sport is bad here now?
2: This says
1: I don't think we have a bad sport.
2: No.
1: I think everything is
2: 450 Illini athletes receiving full scholarships.
1: That's man, great. I mean, that's awesome, lot, man. And I wouldn't get a dime.
3: That's great.
1: Never would.
2: I mean,
1: never will.
2: How many sports are there? Is it 19 or something?
1: I don't know. You have to add that one up.
2: Mm-hmm.
1: All right, news coming up. Then the Pitmaster Extraordinaire. I'll check the rankings on the Stevie J ranking for best pitmasters in the world. I don't know what that says. I don't know what it says. I just know it's unbiased. So stand by. 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
5: 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Dedicated Diesel is open from 8 to 5.
2: And yeah, really, it's right off I-74, that Cunningham exit,
5: yep,
2: right?
5: Yeah, Cunningham exit, just down, turn left to Bobcat on Triumph Drive, and we're at the end of the road.
1: Yep.
5: But the last inspection starts at 4 o'clock.
1: Yeah. How about Gale Forex Trucking? Still need some drivers?
5: We have 2 spots open for harvest still where, if somebody's lacking a little experience or something, they're wanting to get in the business, they got a CDL, they can come out and haul for harvest and then parlay that into a career whenever the harvest is done and go on the regional circuit with us and be home on weekends and make great money.
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2: News. I'm Therese Crowley. President Trump answers the question, where are we in the war with Iran?
3: Well, hopefully we're toward the end of the war. They want to make a deal. We'll see how that works out. Iran is very much wanting to make a deal. We'll see how that works.
2: On a campaign stop for North Carolina GOP Senate candidate Michael Whatley versus former Governor Roy Cooper. Reportedly, the president has a UN sidelines meeting next week about ending the Iran war. And reportedly, the U.S. has a deal with the Iran-backed Houthis who've been attacking Saudi oil. But AAA finds the price of regular gas up another 7 cents to $4.43 a gallon. And the Fed just hiked interest rates a quarter point, which will show up on Americans' unpaid credit card balances pretty quick. The latest Fox News poll shows 55% of voters squeezed by costs are now willing to trust Democrats with the economy, over 40% for Republicans. 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
10: Here's a look at local news. Governor's requesting FEMA disaster assistance for the state of Illinois. It follows record-breaking severe weather across the state last month. If approved, FEMA's individual assistance would be available to residents of those counties. They include Champaign, Cook, Ford, Fulton, McLean, Tazewell, Vermilion, and Will counties. Champaign Family Safe, after a Wednesday morning duplex fire sparked during electrical work, crews were called to the Heritage and Pomona Drives just after 9. They found smoke coming from the eaves and say the fire began accidentally inside a wall. Electrical work was underway. Good news, nobody was hurt. Champaign police say the victim of Monday night's shooting remains hospitalized in serious but stable condition. They now confirm the 24-year-old outside his home when he was shot. The shooter or shooters fled before officers arrived. So far, no arrests have been made. Police did canvass the neighborhood. Anyone with information, call police. You're locally up to date from the Stevie J Broadcasting Newsroom. I'm Jim Miller.
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10: Here's a look at local news. Governors requesting FEMA disaster assistance for the state of Illinois. It follows record-breaking severe weather across the state last month. If approved, FEMA's individual assistance would be available to residents of those counties. They include Champaign, Cook, Ford, Fulton, McLean, Tazewell, Vermilion, and Will counties. Champaign Family Safe, after a Wednesday morning duplex fire sparked during electrical work, crews were called to the Heritage and Pomona Drives just after 9. They found smoke coming from the eaves and say the fire began accidentally inside a wall. Electrical work was underway. Good news, nobody was hurt. Champaign police say the victim of Monday night's shooting remains hospitalized in serious but stable condition. They now confirm the 24-year-old outside his home when he was shot. The shooter or shooters fled before officers arrived. So far, no arrests have been made. Police did canvass the neighborhood. Anyone with information, call police. You're locally up to date from the Stevie J Broadcasting Newsroom. I'm Jim Miller.
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1: Man, we have that in common. I don't know the day until I look at the computer screen. I really don't. I'm at the same spot and the same view. Everything's the same. And yeah, so I have to look and say,
2: a little bit of Groundhog Day syndrome.
1: It's really Thursday, September 17, but I had to look. Mm-hmm. So good to have Tim on stuff.
3: I hit retirement age on Monday, and this week has just been downhill. I don't know. I think it's the beginning of the end.
1: Happy birthday, my friend. Happy birthday, Monday.
2: That's right.
1: Hey, by the way, just checking. Pitmaster rankings, you and Donna number one again, so congratulations.
2: Yes.
1: Wow, that's going on.
3: Well, I think not. I think last weekend was kind of brutal. I learned some things. I've been making some mistakes the second half of this year, and that's kind of crippled us a little bit.
1: Hold on. You had like the grand champion of the world win ribs, but you were fifth. That's unbelievable.
3: Yeah, we were fifth in ribs, and it was the Oof. Guy that won it is a two-time defending Jack Daniel's World Invitational champion, and he's a good friend of mine and a really good cook from Boonville, Indiana. And the teams at the top were just stacked, and getting fifth in that crowd in a category is really good for us. But so our barbecue tip for the day is going to be how you rest your meat, because what's been happening is our brisket and our pork. After Alabama, we got a new Cambro, and that is the insulated plastic boxes that like caterers and stuff use to hold their meat hot when they're traveling. And was a small change. Before, we were using a different type that wasn't quite as efficient and as good. So we were holding our brisket and our brisket and our pork in these boxes. And even though I vented the meat, let it steam out and quit cooking and put it in there, these hold them so much hotter that they're still getting tenderized and still cooking in there even after they're vented and the steam's added. So we have to make an adjustment, because our brisket, we're cooking it to the right temperature. It's just way too tender when we turn it in and go to try to slice it. Getting those slices out is just it falls apart.
1: But the flavor's still good. It still tastes really good.
3: Yeah, the flavor is still there. And we haven't done bad on our taste scores or our appearance scores, for that matter. It's been the tenderness that will get you.
1: I tell you what, though, and I love tender meat, man.
3: And we've had the same issue with pork. So if you're going to hold your meat, you want to keep it warm, but you don't want to still cook it. So we're going to have to figure out a little bit of something before next weekend in Jackson, Tennessee.
1: Well, I tell you what, though, isn't it amazing how many years you've been doing this, how well you've done, perfect scores in brisket winner, and you're still learning.
3: Yeah, always learning. There's always room for improvement, and always looking for that little bit of an edge. And
1: when would you ask your friends who are very good competitors and have won a lot, how do you ask them a question? Do you have to do it after it's over, or do you do it before you start?
3: A lot of people just don't care and ask them whenever, but I have trouble asking somebody something before a competition if I'm competing with them and asking them for advice, which I don't have a problem asking people for advice, but I think that it's difficult to ask them before, because it would be awkward then if you use that advice and come up and beat them in whatever you ask them about. I think that would not be a just the order of things wouldn't be good.
1: I mean, if somebody comes up to Brad Underwood in one of these games where you're going to win and says, how do you guys run that pick and roll and right before the game?
3: Yeah.
1: I mean, then you kind of...
3: It's sport. It is. I mean, there's no defense played in barbecue, but it is a sport.
1: Yeah.
3: So this past competition, we've been having problems with our chicken, on our chicken legs, the skin on the skinny end pulling away right at the end of the cook and causing a tear and not being very pretty. And I thought, I had an inkling that it had to do with our injection or our brine. And so, you know, we just converted a couple of years ago, or last year actually, to cooking chicken legs, and got off of thighs and went to legs. But Brad Cox, who is an excellent chicken cook from down southern Illinois, local yokels, I asked him, I said, Brad, on the legs, do you inject and brine, or do you just inject? And this was after the awards on Saturday, and he said, oh, just do one or the other. Oh, don't do them both.
1: We don't.
3: Bust them out every time.
1: Well, you brought some samples to the boys. Called. You brought samples to Evan and Curtis, and we lost 10 minutes of radio while they ate. It was like, what the heck? They would love that, man. You just really treated them. It was nice.
3: Yeah. But we... I had guessed right, because the night before on that competition, we did not brine the chicken. We only injected, and it did come out prettier.
1: I saw the legs. The legs you brought in were perfect. Gorgeous.
3: Yeah, now we've got to make an adjustment.
1: But, gotcha. Yeah.
3: But I hope the boys enjoyed that.
1: They loved it, and they're looking for us. Pavlov's dogs, you can't come here without food anymore. So it's.
3: Well, I think we're going to schedule, and we're going to do something after the next contest, which is not this weekend, but the next weekend. Mm. I told them I would set it up and do a little better and bring them a little bit better sampling.
1: Man, I don't know. Looks awfully good. Yeah, you're bad as my
3: poor
1: great.
3: Poor nephew Coop. I didn't bring him any because I didn't know he was going to be there.
1: Yeah, right.
3: Poor guy.
1: Well,
3: I'm gonna...
1: you'll have to bring him a bowl if it's Monday through Thursday. He's here, so. All right.
3: Yeah, he looks like he could use some meat on his bones, too.
1: Tim Onstad, tell me about Dedicated Diesel. What's going on?
3: Oh, Dedicated Diesel, the safety lane is running hot and heavy. I can't tell you how many we've done this week, but it's a lot.
1: Mm.
3: We've done a lot of state inspections. I think my tip for people coming in is do your own inspection before you come in. That saves you some frustration and time. If you do have something that's not quite right, we have, I had a guy in, come in Monday specifically to, check on lights. He was looking for lights for his trailer. He had, one or two of them out. He knew it wouldn't pass. He came in, we found the light for him. We ordered the parts. He came in and picked them up yesterday. He was going home to put them on and bringing his semi-trailer in today to get it inspected.
1: Awesome.
3: He said it should pass now. So,
1: so good. All right, what about Gale Frex Trucking? What's going on? Need a driver for the fall?
3: Yeah, we've got a couple spots open. If somebody's retired with a CDL or they are just starting out and don't have much experience, they can jump in the truck, run some harvest with us and be close, be home every night. And then, you know, that would help satisfy for experience for somebody that wanted to get into it over the road regional, be home every weekend. So it's kind of on the job training where you're making some good money and then having a bigger expanded role once that harvest is done. But Stevie, you and Johnny need to get on the ball here. Today is the highest wholesale diesel fuel I've ever seen.
1: No kidding.
3: $556.6 is the wholesale price in the Champaign area today.
1: That is higher than you ever seen it. 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
3: And that's before you add in the Prixer tax.
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3: And
1: all of the other stuff. 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
3: And the distributor gets his cut. 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
3: Thank you, guys. 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
10: 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Let's check weather. Free Central at all in Champaign-Urbana vicinity. Back and forth along and through this boundary, meaning a couple of more days of heat and humidity, a couple of more rounds of scattered showers and thunderstorms, primarily to the north and northeast of us for the day today. And boy, there are some big rains coming on down around the Chicagoland area. They'll move their way into parts of Will and Kankakee counties, past just north and east of Champaign and Champaign County, with a couple of showers and thunderstorms as the morning wears on into the afternoon. Apart from that, partly sunny, hot, humid weather at 92, light south-southwesterly winds around into the west-northwest. Warm, humid tonight with a couple of showers and thunderstorms in spots this evening. And again, late low down at 68. Tomorrow, a bit less humidity, a bit cooler, partly sunny and middle 80s on a light southeast to south wind, but the heat and humidity surge back in for football Saturday. About 87 at kickoff, 91 later in the ballgame. Watch for a couple of showers and thunderstorms as well. So, but cooler, less humid on Sunday. A couple of showers on 85. Those showers are winding down Monday at 81. Finally, daytime readings in the 70s next Tuesday and Wednesday. For Steve's Day Broadcast, I'm meteorologist Greg Solgay.
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1: All right, we shall return tomorrow, God willing, after 7 o'clock. Brother Johnny's on Friday. We will talk Illinois football. Brett Bielma, I think, meets the media today.
2: Mm-hmm.
1: So we'll see how practice has gone, what the focus is like. How do you prepare for rain? Because we might get some during the game.
2: You're right.
1: So we'll do all that tomorrow. Thank you very much, Diane Ducey.
2: Enjoy the day.
1: That's Diane. I'm Stevie J. Thank you for listening. 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
28: I told the players, you don't have anything to worry about. 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
31: 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Busy show today, jam-packed and star-studded. Taylor Lewan and Will Compton from Bussin' with the Boys going to stop by here in about 10 minutes. Talk a little college football, a little NFL as we get ready for Thursday night football in the Bills' new barn against the Lions. Kenny Chesney, country music superstar, going to join us off the top of hour number two. That's a vibe room we've spent a little bit of time in there.
33: Yes.
31: Kenny Chesney's show is a really fun and easy one. It's got a nice beer association. It's just a very, good vibes, the vibe room for the new tour coming up. It's all very in line with his whole deal.
33: Oh, yeah. He's very chill, very relaxed, and very, very into sports. Tennessee Vols are his team. But I forgot what team it was. I don't know if it was NFL or college where he put on shoulder pads and a helmet and tried to catch a ball in a punt return. And I can't remember. I just remember seeing this little man in shoulder pads and a helmet trying to catch a punt. I think the coach maybe put something on it, like you don't have to run after practice if he catches it or something. But, yeah, huge, huge sports guy.
31: Yeah, and getting ready to get going, the original Vibe Room Tour, getting set to, I believe, start selling tickets at the end of this month, going to a bunch of NFL stadiums. So always curious, the experience of these artists who go into these stadiums where we see sports played all the time, but to be the one person yeah. that everyone's looking at in that, as opposed to one of 22 on a football field, like we're going to see coming up tonight, is pretty incredible. So tons of stuff there, but we got to get to the news of the day here first, because Lane Kiffin and LSU refuse to let a day go by without making this all about them this week. No matter where you are, you can always listen to the Golics on the ESPN app or SiriusXM Channel 80. Let's get to the opening drive.
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31: Shenanigans. An off part of college football, college athletics in general, began yesterday for the game that has been circled on every college football fan's calendar, even if you're not an Ole Miss or an LSU fan. As we're sitting around Wednesday, and all of a sudden we all get the notification. Sam Levitt, star quarterback for LSU, listed as doubtful on the Wednesday SEC injury report after playing a game against Louisiana Tech this last weekend where no apparent injury happened, none was mentioned during or after the game. And so now we wait and see. As Dan, I can't think of the last time that a player was listed as doubtful, which, you know, is supposed to be, I think by the SEC's own definition, giving you like a 25% yeah. chance yeah. of playing. I can't remember the last time we saw a doubtful on the injury report that so many people scoffed at and thought was nonsense. If Sam Levitt is injured, it is going to be one of those situations we're all going to owe him an apology, because you tell me, do you believe any shred of this, given the fact that it's coming from Lane Kiffin in this week of all weeks as he gets set to go back to Oxford?
33: Well, I'm not sure if I believe it, because it's one thing, and this isn't, again, whenever we talk about Lane Kiffin, we look at him as the villain and almost like he's the only coach that does things. He's not. Coaches do not this particular thing, but they will do stuff all the time, not name a starter here or there, other things that they will do to try and give themselves an advantage on the team that's preparing to play them. So Lane Kiffin is not alone if, in fact, this is a ploy, which I don't know. And again, we're all going to apologize to Sam Levitt if he's out of this game and really injured, right? Because it would be one thing if you're going to do this to make him kind of questionable, which would still be enough to make an opponent have to prepare for two quarterbacks. But doubtful, I mean, it's 25% playing for a reason. For most times when you're doubtful, you're not going to play. So this is a very, very interesting thing to me. College, you don't have to designate, like in the NFL, you designate what's hurt. In college, they don't have to designate what's hurt. I mean, it's almost like hockey, upper body, lower body, you know, where you don't have to say what specifically is hurt. So we have no idea what's hurt on Sam Levitt. Would I put it past Lane Kiffin or other coaches to do something along these lines? No, I wouldn't. But boy, oh boy, to use a player as a prop is a pretty interesting way to go.
31: Yeah, I mean, listen, again, I understand other forms of gamesmanship happen, but messing with the injury report in this way, and to get reports like this, where Pete Thamel, our ESPN College Football Insider, tweeted yesterday that no one on the Ole Miss staff is convinced LSU's quarterback Sam Levitt's appearance as doubtful on the injury report is sincere and that he'll miss time on Saturday. So they're already trying to counteract this idea that they're going to spend a bunch of time preparing for LSU's backup that I'd imagine most of the country couldn't even name, too. I had to look it up. Hassan Longstreet.
33: Yeah.
31: Again, a bingo card answer that I would have never guessed without the help of the internet. But in this day and age especially, I do feel like this is one of those things, and it's not to cry for the gamblers by any stretch, but we watched the line go from -3 to as low as -1 yesterday and settle in at -2.5. Like, this has real-life ramifications that the SEC's got some mechanisms for. You can be fined for manipulating the injury report. Greg Sankey's got some latitude here. But when you put this all into the larger context of the offseason we've seen, where LSU and Lane Kiffin were under the microscope and at odds with the SEC. Potential lawsuit talks about them getting thrown out of the conference that was being voted on. This just feels like another bit of antagonistic behavior from someone who's been doing it all offseason and Lane Kiffin. Ian Fitzsimmons, our friend and buddy on ESPN Radio, co-host of Amber and Ian, said that he views this one way only, as Lane being Lane.
10: Stop. Honey, hush. Sam Levitt, doubtful.
11: He's playing in the game.
10: Lane being Lane. Like, oh, you're going to serve my guy's papers today? I'll tell you what, honey. Here comes the official injury report. start preparing for our backup quarterback, right? Because maybe Sam goes, maybe he doesn't. Maybe he has some phantom injury, maybe he doesn't. To me, this is all about Lane being Lane. And going back to Oxford, there is zero doubt in my mind Sam Levitt is a starting quarterback for LSU at Ole Miss.
5: The Golics here on ESPN Radio. Mike Golic Jr., Mike Golic Sr. He referenced, by the way, being served papers. Another bit of what appears to be some gamesmanship in at least the timing of this. LSU Tigers star defensive end Prince Will-Amon-Mielen, who's a former Ole Miss player, was served court papers related to Ole Miss's lawsuit against him, trying to recoup the lost money as a part of his NIL during the transfer. This week, apparently outside of the facility or somewhere near there before or after practice. So it's cutting both ways on this, and what a representation of modern college football this all seems to be.
33: Yeah, and to further explain that, he did it in the summer. This player left Ole Miss to go to LSU, and what it's about is he signed a contract for this year to play at Ole Miss, an NIL deal, and then he broke it and went to LSU. So Ole Miss has every right to ask for the money back, which I think was $400,000 or $500,000. There's a couple players they did this to that total like
5: nine. Amon-Mielen and LSU offensive lineman Devin Harper were both sued on July 27th. They're seeking close to $1,550,000 from Prince Will and $400,000 from Harper, plus attorney's fees and court costs.
33: So again, that was in July, okay? And they served the papers this week.
5: Right.
33: I mean, so again, they have every right to ask for the money back. I get it. You know, you're basically a pro now. You signed a deal and you broke the deal, so you're gonna owe the money back. That's kind of how contracts work.
5: Well, I mean, but depending on how those are worded, I haven't looked into these enough.
33: Right,
5: all these
33: right.
5: contracts are written so differently. Some have the ability and the clause for these schools to try and get the money back. See what happened with Damon Williams in Washington. Others, it's a little bit less ironclad because we don't have a CBA, so none of this is totally real.
33: But the point being that this was in July and now it's September, and this is when they serve the papers.
5: Oh,
33: so.
5: Yeah.
33: Like I said, Lane Kiffin, everything is going to get directed at him. He's not the only one playing games out here. But this again, using a player in Sam Levitt and going all the way to say doubtful again, which usually means you're not going to play. Listen, if he doesn't play, they're in trouble, right? There's no doubt they're in trouble because their backup quarterback, you name, has never had a start. So unless he comes out and just has a miraculous game, LSU would be in a lot of trouble. But this, because it's Lane and because of Lane's history, obviously nobody is buying this.
5: Because of the recent history of him and, again, the SEC from this offseason, I do wonder if Sam Levitt does go out there and play and looks fine, how inclined they're going to be to try and drop the hammer on them and send a message.
33: Right.
5: Because, again, while I don't think this should be the point of sports, I understand and I'm not naive enough to believe that, you know, the gambling conversations around it don't happen. And if you got line movement like this that affects people's money, I think there's going to be a conversation about that in the league office that was already not super happy with the way Lane conducted himself this offseason. But I don't know. This just is part of me is heartened that all these changes in the sport, the money, the injury reports, the stuff going on with, you know, people being sued to try and recoup losses from these contracts. College football has found a way in its infinite stupidity, and I say that so lovingly, to turn these into ploys in the midst of a rivalry week. Part of it is also a sad indictment of where we're at in the sport, that manipulating the injury report potentially, allegedly, we'll see what happens, and serving court papers in the parking lot has now become a part of rivalry week. So it is going to be really interesting to see. For more on that and what we're going to see this weekend, both college and pro, excited to welcome in Taylor Lewan and Will Compton. You guys see him all the time on Bussin' with the Boys here on ESPN. Bussin' and Pate on campus Friday, going to be in Auburn for the Florida at Auburn game. So, fellas, good to talk to you this morning. How you guys doing?
8: Doing outstanding, man. Just excited about another great week of college football. There's not a whole lot of things going on, a lot of hot topics, but we're going to make the most of it while we can.
9: Pretty boring out there.
5: Yeah. No, as it usually is, making chicken salad out of chicken, you know what. But, you know, listen, it'd be wrong to start anywhere else, especially since we got Will here right now. Will, how are we feeling? Notre Dame and Nebraska announced the home and home. I don't know what we'll be doing in 2032 and 2033, but how do you feel about that being put back on the schedule?
9: Dude, that fires me up. It's like, mark your calendars down, lock it in, October 30th, 2032, Halloween weekend. We're going to be in Lincoln, Nebraska. I'm fired up about it. I mean, Shane sent me a text yesterday. He's like, I'll be 50 years old, but I'll be there. I am fired up that we have some of these games on the calendar because we got Oklahoma in a few years. But that was a fun one to see.
8: Hopefully Busting with the Boys is still going to where we can be at that game and have a good time at it.
33: Yeah, I can be sure that Golic Sr. probably won't be at that point. That's a ways away. And Will, the last time Nebraska played Notre Dame, they played at Notre Dame, and there was a whole lot of red in that stadium. So Nebraska obviously represents well. And Taylor, how about were you talking smack to anybody about Michigan after the Western Michigan situation and then going in and doing what they did to Oklahoma? What's your thought overall on that team and Bryce Underwood?
8: Yeah, listen, after week one, I wasn't talking smack to anybody. And even after week two, you just kind of take on the personality of your head coach. And it's just, you see how great the defense is. And with the schedule we have in front of us, like the offense needs to pick it up. But I thought Bryce played his cleanest game. They utilized him in the run game in a great way. And now it's just showing signs from the passing standpoint, him reading coverages, and then also the running backs, getting them more involved in the run game as well. For us to be a complete team, because you still got Iowa who's ranked, Penn State, Oregon, Indiana, Ohio State, and those are just the ranked ones. So we have a lot to go through in this schedule.
9: Penalties.
8: A lot to go through in the schedule, and if you can see the offense getting better, then I feel really good about us. It just depends on you know that the defense is going to keep us in every single game.
5: Will Compton, Taylor Lewan here on behalf of Kevin's Natural Foods. We've got the Sauce Showdown, which we'll get to here in just a couple of minutes. But speaking of showdowns, this weekend, Ole Miss, LSU, it's the one that everybody's talking about. We just mentioned, do either of you guys buy this idea that Sam Leavitt is going to do anything but start this weekend in Oxford?
8: No. You're not buying it?
9: No.
8: What?
9: No, this is
8: Lincoln wouldn't lie. He wouldn't lie, would he?
9: And honestly, a nice little get back after their defensive end got served papers in the parking lot the day before. This is, again, it's like throw everything out the window. This is the most personal game that we're going to watch this college football season. I know everybody's stoked about it. And I just hope everybody does not forget how Lane treated this team as he left, shooting out a little tweet into the abyss. Oh, is he going to stay? Is he going to go? Let me tweet from my dog's account. The way he handled it, blaming the AD, trying to say, hey, I'm going to remove staff if I don't get to stay for the college football playoff. It is going to be insane in Oxford, Mississippi on Saturday night.
8: Yeah, one of you guys were talking about the landscape of college football and where it's at right now. I agree. We're in a really weird spot, and there someday will be a Netflix documentary taking place on how these last few years have gone. But I think Lane is playing the game is the way the game needs to be played, and there's so much gray area in the rules. And so when we live in a results-based industry, he's trying to exploit those rules to his benefit. Morally, do I agree with it? No. Did I agree with the NFL players coming back to college football? No. But at the end of the day, you have to find the edges wherever you can.
33: Yeah, so let's move on to tonight's game. We have Buffalo and Detroit. I was somewhat stunned in week one. Normally, the defense is ahead of the offense in the beginning of the season, and there were 10 teams that scored over 30 points. The Bills being one of them, but what they did to that Houston defense was really, really impressive. Taylor, let me start with you. First game at Highmark, the new stadium in Buffalo. Hopefully got the natural turf figured out there. How do you see this game?
8: Hopefully they have the natural turf figured out, and hopefully they have all the seats figured out as well so everyone can see the game clearly. I like Buffalo in this situation. I think the two tackles did a great job against Houston's defense. Josh Allen and having the addition of Moore and that deep threat, it just completely changes the game for them because they already had a great run game with Cook and Allen from last year. And then you look on the other side of the ball with the Detroit Lions, they have three of their five starting offensive linemen that aren't going to play. And so much of the Lions is predicated off the play action pass and the ability to run the ball. So when you're missing three guys you had penciled in as your starters to start the season, it's really hard, especially on a short week. So I give the edge to the Bills. I love living in the world of overreacting in week one. So I'm all on Bills. Bills are winning it all. Rams are going to go 0-17.
9: Yeah, and I think, too, like what Detroit is vulnerable in the back end because they play so much man coverage. Yeah. And right now, all you seem to have is Aiden Hutchinson rushing the passer. But again, they were vulnerable last year against athletic quarterbacks who could beat you with your legs. Josh Allen can do it all. Like, Detroit giving up all those explosives against the Saints last week, Josh Allen lives in that category of explosives and throwing the ball downfield. And two, like trying to beat him with his legs, too, it's going to be interesting to see how the defense tries to adjust if they throw in more zone, because they just love to run man coverage. And when you're back to the quarterback, like Josh Allen's the, outside of who, Lamar Jackson, the toughest in the business to get to the ground.
5: Yeah, especially at his size. Saw him rambling through the secondary looking like a full-blown moose. It's bad news for anybody involved. So going to be a fun one tonight. Not the only showdown we're worried about, though. The sauce showdown, which is the favorite here around the Golix. You guys here on behalf of Kevin's Natural Foods, what can you tell us about the sauce showdown you got going on?
0: William, tell me about the sauce showdown taking place.
9: Teriyaki, cilantro, lime. Your boy is cilantro, lime. Taylor is teriyaki. We're going around the country. Whoever gets the most votes on favorite sauce out of those two, the winner gets to donate $10,000 to a charity of our choice. I was in Baton Rouge, and I took an ass beating in Baton Rouge with all the college kids, because I'm telling you, you need a little bit more of a mature palate if you're going to like cilantro lime. All the sauces across the board with Kevin's Natural Foods is good, but those are the two that we're running with right now. And if I had to ask you two, I feel like I know where Golic Sr. might lean here. But if you had to pick what your favorite sauce was out of those two, which route would you go?
33: Will, I do think you are playing with one arm tied behind your back. I think it does take a mature palate to understand cilantro lime. That's what I would go. I would go with the cilantro lime. Teriyaki I like as well, but I do think you're playing behind the eight ball here.
5: I was going to say, I'm with you. I'm team cilantro lime on this. So, Taylor, I'm sorry, man. You're taking the bath on this show, but I do think that is like a 30 and up crowd sauce.
0: I got 200 kids in Baton Rouge who voted for teriyaki, so I think your guys' two votes are farts in the wind for me. I love both sauces. I think they're phenomenal. At the end of the day, boys, it's like we had a long season ahead of us. We know how we get when the weather starts to change, the leaves start to fall, we put the sweater on, and the sweater gets a little tighter as the season goes on, if you guys know what I'm talking about. So we're reaching for Kevin's Natural Foods. We're getting the good paleo. We're getting the non-GMO, the high protein, because – boys, I'll be honest with you. It takes a lot to look this average, and Kevin's Natural Foods helps us out with that.
5: Oh, boy, from your lips to God's ears on the fall weight gain there,
33: boy,
5: my Big Ten sweater is going to be fitting real snug by the end of this season here.
0: True.
5: Awesome stuff from Taylor and Will. Check out Bussin' with the Boys and Bussin' and Paid on Campus. Again, tomorrow going to be at Florida at Auburn. Going to be great stuff. Fellas, safe travels. Enjoy it. We'll talk to you again soon.
9: Guys,
0: thank you.
33: Thanks, guys.
5: Awesome stuff, man. The sauce talk got me hungry, but that talk about the weight gain of the fall, it's already started. I was gone for a week and a half to start the season, and I always say, like, you go to all these college towns, and I never want to turn down whatever their version of, like, Big Mama's Biscuit Howdus is. Like, every college town has one. It's always delicious, and I don't have it in me to be rude and not try it, and that ends up happening at every stop, and that's never good for me.
33: College was always worse for me than traveling for the NFL, because you're right. You want to go try kind of the local diner in the morning and have a monster breakfast. When I was doing stuff for Learfield with Kate Scott and our producer Tom Bowen, that was a staple for us every game day morning to go and just stuff our pie hole. So, yeah, the sweater getting tighter is real during the season.
5: That is the opening drive, and it is brought to you by Progressive.

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0: And week two kicks off with the Lions visiting the Bills on Thursday Night Football. Also the opener for the new Highmark Stadium.
1: We can allow the environment to change, but we can't. If we make it about more than it is, then I'm not doing a good enough job, and usually that's not going to end with the right result.
2: I don't know how to make the Detroit defense in week one, because I really believe that they were in place. They just didn't make one play on a football.
3: Three starters against the Bills on the road in front of a raucous home crowd, opening up the new stadium on a short week. That could be tough.
4: A banged up Lions team limps into brand new Highmark Stadium. Try and take down the Buffalo Bills on Thursday Night Football. 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New stadium in Buffalo, seen so many of the renderings, so many of the fun notes that they're trying to do as an homage to Bills fans there. We talked about the turf off top. You'd have to imagine in an honest moment heading into a game between two teams, one the Bills, who are our picks to make it to the Super Bowl for the AFC, the Lions on the other side, who have been perennially on the upswing since Dan Campbell came to town. The NFL's got to be holding their breath if this turf looks functional, because if not, that's the story you don't want told tomorrow morning.
5: They've already switched it out. I mean, they've already, and the Bills players say it feels a lot more firm, and that was what it was. It was sliding out. The players were slipping on it, so they've already replaced it. You're right. I mean, you could have everything be beautiful in there, but if the field is garbage, it doesn't matter, right? So that's something that the league is definitely going to look at. The Bills say it's better. We'll see. They have a great – it's obviously not domed. They have an underground heating system for when it gets cold there. So everything is set up to do well, but having to replace the turf already is certainly something I'm sure they were not expecting to do this quick.
4: The vibe's definitely high, though. Josh Allen, the Bills quarterback, was at the presser before a spider scared him off, which was hilarious to watch, talking about the emotions of opening up the new stadium.
6: Yeah, we got a job to do, and that's to try to go 1-0. We've been in there a few times now, you know, whether it was for practice or preseason games, so it's not a new environment. I understand that, you know, it's the first official, you know, seasonal game in there, but we're not really focused on that. We're just focused on short week, playing against a tough opponent, trying to have the best week possible of putting together a good week of preparation, a good game plan, going out there and executing on Thursday.
4: So the Bills are 5.5-point favorites at home against this Lions team. What's the biggest thing you're keeping an eye on as we head to game time?
5: I'm keeping an eye on both defenses, quite honestly. The Bills' defense last year struggled against a run. Now, again, as I mentioned many times, they didn't have Ed Oliver, but they really struggled against the run. What was it, 7 times they gave up more than 150 yards on the ground. So that needed to change. Well, go to week one. In their win, and the Houston Texans gained 124 yards. Jahmyr Gibbs' former teammate David Montgomery had 3 touchdowns, 2 rushing and a receiving, 60 yards rushing. So the Bills still have that stopping the run issue, and that doesn't bode well when Jahmyr Gibbs is a running back, even though, as we'll talk about, the offensive line for Detroit has a couple of injuries that they're dealing with. But that's the Bills side of the defense I'm worrying about. And the Detroit side of the defense, you know, we just had Will Compton on. He mentioned, and this was going to be my game report as well. They play a lot of man. And you have Josh Allen. You turn your back on the quarterback, and that young man will take off. And he will gain some yards. So it'll be interesting to see the defenses that Detroit plays in keeping an eye on Josh Allen, who can hurt you just as bad with his legs as with his arm.
4: Yeah, this was a team that did a lot more of it with its arm and Josh Allen's legs. The running back matchup in this game is awesome. James Cook led the league in rushing last year. Only 57 rushing yards in week one, and only got held below 70 in consecutive games one time last year. So you'd expect a bounce back from him against this Detroit defense. But on the other side, you're right. In terms of short week, Thursday night games are always in some way defined by injury. And the major injuries are on Detroit's side. Christian Mahogany, who started at left guard last week, and then Blake Miller, their rookie offensive tackle out of Clemson, both out in this game. Now, I say with the caveat, because you heard in the bump back there them saying 3 starters out for the Lions on the offensive line. Kind of a misnomer, at least in this sense. Cade Mays, who was brought over this offseason, was injured in training camp, so he hasn't been playing. Juice Scruggs was your starter last week in week one at center, who will be in there now. And Christian Mahogany went down in the first quarter of last week, so the majority of that game was played with his backup in that spot. So for all intents and purposes, Blake Miller is really the one starter out. that you didn't play the majority of last week with.
5: But wouldn't you still say there are three backups playing, right?
4: There are three backups playing, but I guess the way it's being presented to me is it's like if you didn't watch the first game, you would think, oh, the Lions lost three starters from the first game. When in actuality, one was gone in camp and they've made the adjustment for a while at center. And then left guard, you played three quarters with the backup last week, who acquitted himself, I think, decently well for the most part. Name's escaping me. I'll look it up in a second. But it's one of those things where I go, all right, it's certainly not ideal for them, especially I thought Blake Miller played really well next to Tate Ratledge, who's a second-year player, and it looked like the beginning of something really special there. Obviously, Penei Sewell is excellent at left tackle in the matchup last week, and those guys are going to be important against a Buffalo front that was able to get home, rattle the quarterback a bunch, and we certainly know when it comes to Jared Goff's trust in the pocket of this offensive line was high and on display in week one. Quite honestly, I thought the biggest issue was Jameson Williams just couldn't catch anything he threw at him in week one, and so many of their big plays undermined that. So how worried are you actually about this offensive line's matchup with a Buffalo front that is trying under a new defensive coordinator to rattle quarterbacks back?
5: The Buffalo front and front seven got more did better against the pass than against the run. They had three sacks, eight tackles for losses, I think seven or eight quarterback hits as well. So they were getting home on the quarterback. And we know Jared Goff. Listen, Jared Goff is not going to be a threat to run like Josh Allen. He's not a threat. You know exactly where he's going to be. That's usually good for the old lineman, but usually good for the defensive lineman as well. You're all going to one spot of where he's going to be in the pocket. Without a doubt, the Detroit Lions have great weapons on the outside. Now, Jameson Williams has to catch the ball more, obviously, but they do have some excellent weapons from running back, tight end, too, and Laporta and the receiver. So, listen, the Bills are both our picks. The Bills, these are two teams that put up, as I mentioned, there were 10 teams that put up 30 or more points. Bills put up 36, Detroit put up 31, held off a two-point conversion by the Saints to get that win by a point. And the Bills pretty much, you know, had their – I was surprised they put up 36 against this Houston defense. I think I do like the Bills in this game. And the new stadium really has nothing to do with it. I think that's more for the fans. As far as the new stadium, it's still 100 yards. You know, it's like in Hoosiers, a movie which you never saw. When the team went to play at State and the coach measured the height of the rim and the width of the court and said, it's the same size court as every court you play on. This is the football field once the game starts. The amenities are what the players will go wow at. The locker room, I'm sure the visiting locker room, they don't make great, but the home locker room is nice. But once a game starts, it's more for the fans, the amenities. So I don't see that having anything to do with it. But I am going to be interested in the turf.
4: The Golics on ESPN Radio, Mike Golic Jr. and Mike Golic Sr. We talk so much about the success of the Houston rushing attack. More of a volume buy, 3.9 yards per carry overall in that game. So didn't overwhelm you in terms of efficiency. I do think for Buffalo going up against this rushing attack that last week, Jahmyr Gibbs, incredible start to his season, right? Yeah. 156 rushing yards, second most in his career. Buffalo, since the start of last season, allowing 135.5 rush yards per game. Now, last year was markedly different. Ed Oliver was banged up for a bunch of the year. That tandem of him and Deion Walker, I understand the rushing numbers last year overall looked like what they were. Deion Walker looks like he is ascending into problem status for them. And if he continues to play like that against a backup guard on one side in, I finally looked up the name there for the Detroit Lions there, Ben Bartsch, who was the backup who had good reps but also was inconsistent, which is why you're a backup in the first place, is an interesting matchup along the interior for these guys to go along with Juice Scruggs, who, yes, didn't start necessarily this season as the top guy there. Overall, when you zoom out on this game, Jared Goff 0-3 against the Bills. I believe one of three teams he's winless against in his career, while Josh Allen 3-0 against the Lions, including 2-0 against Dan Campbell, and 8-1 on Thursday Night Football. So familiarity breeds comfort, the excitement of a new stadium, and on a short week, being the team that's less hampered by injury all does tilt in Buffalo's favor, even if you do worry about at least what we've seen the last couple years, new coordinators, some new parts, the rushing attack for the Buffalo Bills, or the rushing defense for the Buffalo Bills being something that can worry you against Jahmyr Gibbs and the Lions up front.
5: Yeah, that's my biggest worry, is because if Buffalo can run the ball, they're going to, or I should say, if Detroit can run the ball on Buffalo, they can control the clock. Keep Josh. It is one of those situations of keep Josh Allen off the field as best you can because of the ways that he can hurt you. So I do see Jahmyr Gibbs being, whether it's running attack, short passing attack, I think he had five catches as well. We know what a threat he and Bijan Robinson are separating themselves as two of the best running backs in the game, though James Cook would have something to say about that from a rushing standpoint, leading the league in rushing last year. These are two excellent, excellent running backs in a game, in a league where passing seems to be king. We have seen a resurgence of the rushing attack. James Cook kind of leading the way by the example of leading in the league in rushing last year. But Jahmyr Gibbs, the dual threat that he is, this could be those two backs' night.
4: It could be, but I wouldn't count out the quarterbacks either, especially Jared Goff. I just wanted to look and see. Jared Goff, you can get for minus 112 to hit over 263 passing yards. Because when you look back at the history of Jared Goff and the Lions versus the Buffalo Bills, they've all been one-score games, and it ain't been Jared Goff's fault. 9 touchdowns to 1 interception, averaging 351.7 yards per game in these tilts. So going to be a fun matchup, especially knowing defensively on the other side where Jim Leonard cut his teeth as a pass game coordinator for the Denver Broncos these last few seasons. The Golics here on ESPN Radio, Mike Golic Jr., Mike Golic Sr. One other note that we needed to get to, because we've talked so much about rivalry games, bad blood this weekend. We had a revenge game in the NFL. Baker Mayfield and the Tampa Bay Buccaneers hosting the Cleveland Browns, a team that once cast Baker Mayfield off despite him helping break a massive playoff drought, win a playoff game on the road against the Pittsburgh Steelers. You've got that on one side, and then you've got the current quarterback situation on the other side for the Cleveland Browns. Deshaun Watson just keeps talking, and this time was asked about the media's expectations of him in their press conference and had this to say.
7: I mean, I think the media has this expectation that I'm supposed to throw 400 yards and 5 touchdowns every week. So until that happens, I guess it's going to be the same situation. So again, my job is to make sure I'm operating well so we can try to get a win and keep moving forward from there.
4: It is really amazing the level to which this player seems to view nothing as his fault on the field, especially at this juncture of his career. So you hear this and you wonder how much is going to change with them and how much Deshaun Watson is inclined to change, because the issue wasn't volume. It was don't put the ball in harm's way. Don't throw a bad interception. Don't put the ball on the ground later on in a way that could go over here. Deshaun Watson and this team continue to do an awful dance here. What do you expect in this one?
5: Well, I mean, listen, I love Tampa Bay, obviously, in this game. And it's interesting, the Bucs senior offensive assistant and pass game specialist Ken Zampezi was with Baker Mayfield for a year in Cleveland. And he said they had the guy. They had the guy, and they gave up on him. You know, and we know how Baker Mayfield loves to carry a chip on his shoulder. He's got the memory of an elephant, so he understands, you know, what's happening here. As far as Cleveland, listen, I mean, again, through his own fault, Deshaun Watson is fighting an uphill battle, from the off-the-field things to not living up to the contract at all. But also, let's be honest, he doesn't have a great supporting cast. If you blind resume, 16 for 22, 205, 1 touchdown and 1 interception, you would say those aren't bad numbers. Those were his numbers. But he was sacked 5 times. So while he hasn't lived up to what he was coming over from Houston, he's had the injuries, he's had the off-field issues. So again, he is fighting from behind in this one. And he's going to get benched at some point. I don't think there's any doubt about that. But, man, he does not do himself any favors at all when he does press conferences.
4: No, as has been consistent with most of his tenure there. Yep. So the defiance of Deshaun Watson once again on display in a way that I'd imagine, man, if you're a Browns fan in an honest moment, and I don't know what the thoughts of Browns Nation overall have been on Baker Mayfield before, during, or after all that, but, man, the pangs of regret, especially as I'd imagine you're going to watch him dice your team up pretty good, have to be strong. ESPN Radio is presented by Progressive Insurance. 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Do you have a question for my father? Life advice, car advice, advice on how you raise your children? Do you want to double check it with America's Dad? We do Hey Dad here on the Golics next when we return on ESPN Radio.
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0: 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They need Dad.
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3: Father of mine.
0: It's Hey Dad.
4: Oh, Daddy.
0: With the Golics.
5: 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Mike Golic Jr. and Mike Golic Sr. at the Golics on all social media. And it's Hey Dad, our weekly segment. We give you the opportunity to ask a dad, our dad, really my dad, any question that's on your mind here. Maybe you can't get to your dad right now. Maybe you want to double check his work. Dad's here to try and help you out there. 888-729-3776 is the caller number. As always, we have to put out the disclaimer there because my dad is not a doctor. He's not a lawyer. He's not anything specific. So run the disclaimer, Bubba, just to cover us legally.
0: The following segment is for entertainment purposes only. Please do not make any major life decisions based solely on something you heard from a person with a microphone and a questionable internet connection. Consult an actual professional before quitting your job, suing your neighbor, getting married, getting divorced, buying cryptocurrency, or attempting anything involving power tools. Mike Golic is a Radio Hall of Famer, not a doctor or a lawyer.
1: Let's just say I have no idea how to buy cryptocurrency, so don't ask that.
5: Yeah, please, God, don't ask him about that here, because that means I'll have to try and explain to him what cryptocurrency is, and that's not fun for anybody. Let's start off with Scott in Illinois. Scott, you're on the Golics here. What's your question for Dad?
6: Yeah, so I'm 39. I drive a truck during the week, and I get home like late in the evenings. And then I like to ref football on the weekend and baseball and stuff during the spring, but like I'm kind of burning myself out, but I'm trying to work as much as I can to support my family, but like I also feel out of balance, too, where I feel like I'm not getting in enough time with my family, and I'm craving that. And it's like, especially with my wife and I, the work schedule, she works nights and stuff. So it's like, where do I draw that fine line of supporting my family financially enough, but also making time where I don't run myself in the ground and also be able to spend time with them, too?
5: God, no, we appreciate the call, Scott. That's real life.
1: That is real life. And early in my career at ESPN, I would do the show every day and then travel every weekend during football season calling games. So I was basically for 6 months working 7 days a week. So I kind of went through that. And it's tough because you obviously, well, you and your wife both work, so you're both financially supporting the family. It's just the line that you feel comfortable with, that it can you not ref football or ump baseball? Can you deal without the money from that to have more time with your family? If you can't, it's just going to be you're going to get tired because you want to be up and around for your kids. It is a balancing act that obviously it's something you and your wife are going to have to discuss on what do we need financially to live the life we want. And obviously, you know, because people work all the time and don't have time with their kids, but you have to find that balance. And I don't know that balance. Only you guys know that balance. But obviously the kids only grow up once, and you want to be there as much as you can. So that's what I would say. If it's possible to stop officiating, I know you say you like to do it. Do you need to do it financially to help your family? If you don't, that's what I would give up first. If you do, you're just gonna have to find time, stay up later than you want, be tired. It's just a sacrifice you're going to have to make.
5: Yeah, I can only speak from the kid's side and the other side, but in the way that it manifests for us is you figure out the things that are most important that you can't miss, and you draw the line there and figure out the rest. You know, they'll appreciate the sacrifices that you make, but also being there for the big moments, there's no substitute for that. Let's go to Scott in Virginia. Scott, you're on the Golics. What's your question for Dad?
7: Hey, yeah, thank you. So I'm in my early 50s, and I have zero cartilage in my left shoulder. And I'm talking to a doctor who is kind of recommending that I have a complete shoulder replacement. And I don't know anybody that's had one, but I believe you have had one, Mike. I believe I heard you talk about that. And if that's the case, like, how was it? Were you able to get back to things that you were doing previously when your shoulder was good and it wasn't, you know, damaged?
1: So that's perfect timing. Yes, I did about a year ago. I had my left shoulder replaced, and I have to have my right shoulder replaced as well. Let me tell you, it's brutal. Of the replacements, the knee, the hip, and the shoulder is the worst because it moves in so many different ways. Had to sleep upright for a week or two, and the rehab is tough. Make no mistake about it. It is difficult. But you're in your 50s. Obviously, you're waiting, and so your shoulder, you have been in pain to the point where you need this. to the point where you don't know anything but pain. That's how mostly you get replacements, is you've just known pain forever. The feeling when you finally have it rehabbed of no pain is incredible. I mean, so yes, it's worth it, but you do go through some tough rehab for a shoulder, without question. But it is absolutely worth it on the other side, because one day after all the rehab, you'll go, wow, I don't know what it's like to not have pain in this shoulder, and man, does it feel good.
5: Yeah, it also is infinitely more painful when you try and go way ahead of schedule and don't listen to your doctors, your family, your wife, or anyone else about how quickly you should be passing certain milestones in your rehab. Why don't you tell them that part?
1: Yeah. I went away from where I had the surgery for about a month, spent the time here at Notre Dame, and I rehabbed on my own, and I did too much.
5: You took the sling off all the time when you weren't supposed to. You were bumping into stuff here. You were reckless. You were reckless in a way that Scott should not be if he goes through
1: it. I was. I had the thought that I have to get back on the field, which in no way, shape, or form was I getting back on the field. But that was my mentality, and it did set me back a little bit.
5: Hey, Dad is brought to you by Allstate. You're in good hands with Dad, and in this case, hopefully a good shoulder here. We wish Scott well in that endeavor. We'll get to more of your calls, 888-729-3776. But coming up next, country music superstar Kenny Chesney going to join the show in hour number two.
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5: 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Hit us up at the Golix on social media at 888-729-3776 as we take your calls for Hey Dad. Any questions that you might have for my dad, fatherly advice that you need here. Could talk about your fears. I was saying this morning and kind of honestly didn't get great advice on it. How to deal with my fear of stairs. Sit around all the time and think about how I haven't fallen down the stairs for the last time in my life. It's terrifying.
1: What kind of fear is that? The fear of falling down stairs? I mean, grow up, Peter Pan. What are you doing?
5: I am growing up. I'm 37, and the thought of having to fall downstairs again really keeps me up at night because my body is not designed to be able to absorb that impact. We'll get to those fears later. Now we have got an incredible guest, someone who just continues to do it at the highest level right now. Kenny Chesney, country music superstar, kind enough to join us here. Kenny, we appreciate your time. You're coming off another incredible run for you and getting ready to start a new one. Sphere residency, New York Times bestseller, Country Music Hall of Fame induction. So how are you doing? How is it being Kenny Chesney right now?
21: Oh, it's good, man. It's busy, but good. It's great to see you guys again.
5: Great to see you, too. It's been a little while here. And Kenny, before I get to anything else, I got to ask just out of curiosity. You've done so many great things. You got a stadium tour that's getting ready to come out, which we can't wait to talk about. But performing at the Sphere, I've been to shows there. I've seen what it's like. From a performer's angle, what is that venue like among all the ones that you've been a part of from over the years?
21: Well, it's definitely the most unique. It really is. And for me and the band that's been doing it for a minute, it was great for us to be in that space, and it forces you to create different neural pathways in your brain when it comes to creating and when it comes to putting a show together. It was just magical. It really was. But to see the look on people's faces, when we start the show, I mean, it's as if they're experiencing the music in a completely different state of consciousness, and it was insane to be a part of.
1: Obviously, you're just an incredible superstar now, selling out NFL stadiums. We've been to so many of your shows, and just it's so much fun. But take everybody back. Your first album, I think, was My Wildest Dreams in 1994. Go back to the beginning, and just how you grew to what you are today.
21: Wow, I mean, yeah, my first record came out in 1993, believe it or not. That's crazy to think about. But, you just mentioned we just put our stadium shows on for next summer. And, look, we just didn't wake up one day and decide to do these stadium shows. I mean, it was built year after year, show after show, album after album. And I'm proud of that, you know. But I think like anybody else, when you first start, it's only human nature that you want everything to happen all at once. And I was no different. But I'm really glad that I was afforded the gift of time to get better. It was like, I mean, I don't know, Mike, it was like, for me, when I first started, it's like I spent 10 years in double-A baseball, if that makes sense. You know, and then we were able to go and do what we did.
5: I am curious from that standpoint, because you've been so tied in with sports your whole career, and there's such a natural marriage of sports and music. And we always hear athletes talk later in their career about the things you learn once you become a veteran. What's the biggest thing that you learned from back then in the early days to now as someone who's a veteran of the country music scene?
21: Oh, you mean what I've learned from the journey?
5: What you've learned from the journey,
21: like,
5: yeah.
21: How do you mean? Like, oh, wow, you know, we still work really hard. You know, I think that you, no matter what you do, you can't take anything for granted. I really hope I haven't written my best song yet. I hope that I haven't put on my best show yet. So I've never been able to sit still and think, okay, we did it. Honestly, I mean, we still work really hard to give the fans out there the best possible experience they can have of their summer. So I've never been, complacency has never been a part of my journey at all, you know, but you learn indirectly when you see other people do that, you know, where they just get complacent, or they get lazy, or they don't keep pushing themselves. And I've never wanted to be that person.
1: So obviously you're, as we mentioned, a big sports guy as well. Through your concerts, you've had so many athletes up on stage, and you don't tour during the football season. So why is that? And how far did you go in your sporting world?
21: Well, I didn't go too far in the sporting world, Mike, as you know. It's crazy. You know, when I knew my last game of high school was it. I was not going to be, you know, a college athlete. I was not going to play sports later in my life than that. But it was still tough, and we all have that moment where we truly know it's over. And it just came a little earlier for me. Sports has always been a huge part of my life. You know, my father was a coach. So early on in my life, I got this idea of work ethic got instilled in my brain, you know. And so I've always treated what I do a lot like an athlete, especially when I'm training to go on the road. As you guys know, you've been to several shows. You know, when I hear music, I can't help but move. And so, I'd literally have to train to spend 2 hours up there on stage. And so I've treated my body and everything getting ready to go do that a lot like an athlete would.
5: And it certainly has paid off, as we're talking to country music superstar Kenny Chesney here. The original Vibe Room tour going off in 2027. Kenny Chesney, Eric Church, Sheryl Crow, Graylin James. It's going to be so awesome. You mentioned you're growing up, your dad being a coach, being around sports all the time. We know you're a massive Tennessee fan. We all have those memories that you can't shake. Do you have that one sports memory as a fan or as a player that, you know, either still haunts you to this day or still brings you joy to this day?
21: No, nothing haunts me. You know, growing up in East Tennessee and in Knoxville, you know, we didn't have a pro allegiance to anything. It was all just Tennessee football. And we grew up out in the country, and, you know, we saw what we saw. There was only three channels and PBS, and there was no other, you know, you couldn't consume sports then like you can today, where it's so automatic. So the first time my father took me to Neyland Stadium in Knoxville was I think I was nine. And I went to watch Tennessee play Notre Dame, the Yaller Domers. But I went to see Tennessee play Notre Dame, and that was one of the most magical things. It was as if the world, a whole new world opened up to me, because all I knew, all I saw of it then was, at that point in my life, was on TV or on the news or listening to a guy named John Ward, who was a very famous broadcaster in Knoxville, who broadcasted all the Tennessee games. And so that's how I soaked up college sports then. So when I walked into the stadium for the first time as a kid with my dad, it was a big deal. And that's still one of my favorite memories with my father.
1: Who won that game, Notre Dame or Tennessee?
21: I don't know. I can't remember, honestly.
1: Probably
21: Tennessee.
0: I was going to say, probably. Knowing Nealon in that environment, I always worry about that. One of the coolest places I've ever seen a college football game played. So we'll let the Vols have it out of deference to Kenny at this point here, Dad.
1: We'll do that. New album coming out September 25th, Silver Sands Marina. And you have some... So obviously, when you tour NFL stadiums, I'm always amazed at this. You know, playing in the NFL, you play under full stadiums, but you have a team around you. You're one man on the stage in a sold-out NFL stadium, and the fans all singing your songs. I mean, that to me has to be one of the greatest things. Talk about that feeling when you just don't have to sing, and the fans just sing your song.
21: It's one of the most amazing feelings in my life. And and as you know, I mean, that energy, what you feel up there on stage, doesn't happen every day in your life. So when I get to go back up there and revisit what that feels like, it's always an amazing feeling, you know, because tickets go on sale for next summer, you know, soon. And so the fans will have these tickets for months. We will be anticipating going there, and they will be anticipating being in that moment. But I can tell you, the moment that those two energies meet is a very unbelievable feeling. It's that I've never found it anywhere else but right there, and I love it. You know, and we work very hard on, like I said, presenting our show in a certain way. But when we get to get up there and play music for all those people and to see that just how much it means to them, it makes us want to work even harder. You know, it's been that way for me forever.
0: Well, that hard work always pays off. Always a phenomenal show. And again, the original Vibe Room tour, Kenny Chesney, Eric Church, Sheryl Crow, Graylin James. It kicks off April 24th at Raymond James Stadium. Tickets are going to be on sale soon. And anyone who's been fortunate enough like we have to be in a Kenny Chesney Vibe Room before the show, it is nothing but good times and something you're going to enjoy. Kenny, really great catching up. Congratulations again on all the success. Hopefully we'll get to see you stop on this tour. We appreciate you.
21: Hey, guys, thanks for having me. I appreciate it, and hope to see you soon.
1: Thanks, Kenny.
0: Absolutely. The great Kenny Chesney. Awesome to get a chance to catch up with him.
1: He's so much fun. I mean, the Vibe Room that he has that we've all been in. I mean, he's just I don't know how he keeps up the energy. I don't know how we go to a lot of Darius Rucker concerts as well. And just how these guys and Kenny playing in front of NFL stadiums, just how they keep up that energy all the time is absolutely amazing. And they get – What he said, they get that juice from the crowd, right? And it lasts a lot longer than a professional athlete, right?
0: Yes.
1: Professional athlete, you got X amount of years to play. Entertainers, they're going to go as long as they can possibly go, and they get that feeling of love at an older age. It's phenomenal.
0: Well, I mean, you think about it too, he talked about the physical element of it. I highlighted this a lot when Taylor Swift and the Eras Tour were going on, where you've got, you know, a 3+ hour show that's nonstop, and the work that went into it. J.J. Watt went to one of the early shows and said she's a pro athlete up there with the work she's putting in. I mean, we've heard about Kenny Chesney's workout routine over the years. You mentioned Darius, who's a friend. We've watched him age like a fine wine. Dude's jacked now. Like, these guys are in fighting shape to go out here. And to your point, give themselves the chance to keep doing this as time goes on. So really, really cool stuff. Excited to check out that tour. Excited to get to more of your guys' calls, because while we had questions for Kenny Chesney, we understand that you guys might have questions for my dad. It's Hey Dad. We do it every week here on the show. Mike Golic Jr. and Mike Golic Sr. 888-729-3776 is the number. We got Joe in Texas on the line. Joe, what's your question for Dad?
3: Hey, what's up, guys? I love y'all show, man. First time calling. Today's my birthday. I turned 46 years old.
1: Nice.
3: Y'all talk about the three things that I enjoy the most: family, sports, and food. That being said, I want to ask Mr. Golic, What is your recommendation for me to stay the sergeant? I'm trying to lose 20 pounds, you know, and I want to see what you have to say. You know, give me maybe some pointers or ideas of how I can start.
1: Oh, that's a great question. Listen, I had to go through this. I finished my career at about 300 pounds as a professional athlete. So I guess you could say it wasn't a bad 300 pounds. It was more to a good 300 pounds because I was working out a lot. But 2 years after I retired, I kept eating like I was playing, but I wasn't playing anymore, doing any of the workouts. So I got to about 320, and as I've always said, I looked like a vanilla milkshake. It was horrific. And I knew I had to drop some weight. And I'm about 230 now, so I ended up dropping about 90 pounds. It took time, obviously. You're not doing it in one fell swoop. Obviously, you have to eat well. But I'm not going to sit here and say cut out all the good stuff. I couldn't do that. I was probably a 50-50 or a 60-40 eater, good to bad. Now I'm probably 80-85 to 20-15. So I eat better. I still have my treats that I eat. I'm not going to give those up. But the key to me is moving. You got to move. I move every day. And I don't mean go to the gym every day. My wife and I walk the dogs every day. I will go work out at Orange Theory 2-3 times. I'll go work out at a gym. I'll switch off with that. But I'll move. I'll move and I'll lift. So that would be my advice. Eat better. You don't have to cut out everything. I'm sure some people would say do that, but I don't. But move. To me, moving is the key.
0: Movement is medicine. It's great advice. Joe in Texas, we wish you well. I mean, the first step is even trying, which is awesome that you're getting ready to do that. Dad, speaking of working out, talk about staying in shape here. Apparently, I thought you were going to need to get in even better shape after challenging Kyle Brandt to a fight the other day. For anyone that missed it, Dad had said that if Darnell Washington, the tight end for the Steelers, who stiff-armed, unfortunately, our wonderful Xavier Watts from Atlanta, into the turf this past weekend, wasn't gifted Kyle Brandt's angry run scepter, that my dad was going to fight him. And then, you know, push comes to shove. It ends up going to the special teams play heard around the world from over the weekend. Message got back to Kyle Brandt, NFL Network analyst, who took time out of his busy schedule to send this message to you, Dad, and really to the show.
6: I'm sitting here trying to get through my work day. Very subtle. Busy work day. And I gasped. I really gasped when I looked at my phone and saw that Mike Golic had challenged me to an MMA fight. First, I thought it was Mike Golic Jr. And I thought, I don't think I can handle that. Then I saw that it was Mike Golic Sr. And I thought, I don't think I can handle that. Mike, you would be injured in the first 10 seconds. I would be injured in the first 10 seconds. I've already popped my Achilles once. It would be an absolute disaster. Maybe in some world we could do it tag team style. We can get Keith Byers and Mike Quick to participate. Then I might be in. But short of that, I'd be happy to play you in Tecmo Bowl. You could even be the Eagles, and I'll light you up. But I'm honored, really, that I was challenged by either of you. Any member of the Golic family, I'm still going to pass.
0: Boy, really took the high road on that one. I thought he was going to cut a promo, and he really was about as kind as you could be, considering out of nowhere you decided you wanted to fight him.
1: Thank God, because there's no way I was stepping in a ring. I mean, he said I'd get hurt in the first 10 seconds. I'd get hurt getting into the ring. And again, I'd be wearing a shirt. I would not be bare-chested. I would not be showing that at all. So I'm glad he was good-hearted about that. He would destroy me in Tecmo Bowl because I don't play video games. But I'm glad he took that road and didn't try and turn this into let's set a time and a date, because I would be pulling a hamstring backpedaling on that one.
0: I was going to say, I mean, you're pulling a hamstring backpedaling on it now. You did this. You challenged Kyle Brandt to a fight out of nowhere and then were praying to God that he was going to bail you out of it.
1: It was for content.
0: That's a fair point. Listen, honestly, for content, we need both of you guys to fight a Paul brother. That feels like the next step in this.
1: God.
0: Would you get knocked out by one of the Paul brothers for a nine-figure bag? That feels like an easy decision.
1: Oh, yeah, without question. That was always the question when Mike Tyson was in his heyday. Would you let Mike Tyson punch you for $10 million? You know, you'd have to spend a week in the hospital after you woke up.
0: If you wake up. That was always my thought process, is I don't know if I'm getting up from that.
1: Yeah, and you'd probably have to have your nose rearranged and your jaw wired shut, but is that all worth $10 million to you? That's the question.
0: I don't know the answer to that question. We hopefully will have answers to more of your questions. 888-729-3776. 888-SAY-ESPN if you have more questions for Dad. ESPN Unlimited is now part of YouTube TV. What does that mean? It means you can watch us, the Golics, every day, 10 a.m. to noon Eastern, right there on your YouTube TV. So check that out. Coming up next, boy, oh boy, the hits keep coming for North Carolina football. The latest in that saga off the field here on the Golics next.
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1: Looked up from his old pie. Laughed and said all I could say.
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1: Just like that.
2: Kenny Chesney joined us in hour number two. If you missed that, check out the Golics wherever you get your podcasts. Awesome catching up with him. Guy we've seen plenty over the years, getting ready to get back in the stadium tour here. Life's pretty good for Kenny Chesney. I think he's doing all right in the world.
3: Yes,
2: same cannot be said for the folks at the University of North Carolina. If you thought today we'd have enough football story in what I consider a slightly more fun version of the sport, Lane Kiffin, the situation with Sam Leavitt being listed as doubtful on the injury report, ultimately probably gamesmanship, and while I could see the SEC coming down on him a little bit, it's one of those things that we've seen versions of this before. Prince Willamamielen being served papers by Ole Miss, who was suing him to try and get back money that he was apparently owing them after breaking contract and leaving to go to LSU. That one feels a little bit more serious because it's somebody's money involved, but you get it. All that stuff still feels like it's unfortunately what we're used to in modern college football.
3: Yeah, exactly. And then the schools and or coaches using that as props to get at the other team. I mean, that's coaching 101. We've seen that with coaches finding a way to try and hide things from other teams or get to other teams or make other teams do more work than necessary or just get under their skin.
2: Yeah, I don't like it, but it is a familiar means of weaponizing new tools that they've been given by the modern landscape of the sport. Then there's what's going on at North Carolina, where last time on Dragon Ball Z, their general manager, Michael Lombardi, had resigned amidst a school look into an investigation into allegations of impropriety around the program. Now the news comes today that Steve Belichick has resigned as North Carolina's defensive coordinator after the conclusion of an internal investigation into the football team's program culture under his father, Bill Belichick. So basically how it worked is Steve Belichick had been on leave, an absence that had been reported as a medical absence. North Carolina announced the findings of its investigation on Thursday in conjunction with Steve's resignation. They said in a statement, they determined that certain actions demonstrated a disregard for Carolina's values and standard of conduct. But here comes the kicker. And this, if you're Bill Belichick, because I'm sure people are wondering, hey, Michael Lombardi's your guy, you bring him in, he's the GM, he resigns in the midst of this investigation. Steve Belichick on leave and then resigns. Your son, your defensive coordinator, in the midst of this. North Carolina said in their report, these actions were isolated in scope and not a systemic failure. All necessary corrective actions are now underway and will be overseen by Carolina Athletics and the Office of University Counsel, and the university now considers the investigation to be resolved. Basically, they don't think any of this is actually Bill Belichick's fault. We always hear systemic failure, you know, those different things. They're saying, based on what they've seen in this report, none of this is Bill Belichick's fault, and the 2-0 North Carolina Tar Heels are going to continue outside of these losses, business as usual from going forward. What do you make of that?
3: Well, basically, by that statement, with these actions, the university considers the investigation to be resolved. Basically, I think they're saying, we got our guys. We got our people. We got who we thought was at fault here. We're doing things to correct it. And other than that, the situation is closed. I love how they say the school did not specifically connect Steve Belichick or Mike Lombardi to this to the investigation, despite mentioning both in Thursday.

0: a statement.
1: Yeah,
0: I mean, it's these two, right? I mean, that's basically what the statement is saying: is everything is done. We're trying to resolve everything, but basically, case closed because we got our guys.
1: It's so strange the way that all of this has gone down, because the connection to this for both of them began when Michael Lombardi went on suspension or leave, whatever it was. And as he is going along in this process, him, I believe his attorney was Tom Mars, they're basically denying anything in this as they're resigning before we get any sort of inkling of what Michael Lombardi was actually accused of,
0: right,
1: other than vague boilerplate legal statements involved in all this. Now, according to sources, multiple sources with direct knowledge of the proceedings, this investigation was wide-ranging in scope and included questions about sex between staff and players, as well as using drugs within the program. Like, I'm sorry, lack of institutional control is always the term that comes to mind in college sports. The more simplified version, and the one that we always used to hear from coaches and involving coaching, is you're either coaching it or allowing it to happen. Like, I'm amazed that in a world where we know college coaches tend to have a hand in everything that goes on and knowledge of most everything in their kingdoms because they are control freaks in their nature, that they've essentially said, yeah, we're investigating all this going on, but we also don't think the head coach had any knowledge or any involvement in all of this. It feels logically hard to believe, and they're basically, as the university, saying, yeah, trust us, we're fine. Now let's go back to hopefully letting Bill Belichick right the ship here.
0: Yeah, it's basically saying a couple of guys went rogue, you know, and did things that Bill didn't know about. But you're right. You normally, in every situation, whether right or wrong, the head coach is looked at as saying, hey, you have to control your staff. And these two are obviously the staff that are involved. And a lot of times the coach is not implicated in what they did, but you're right. I oversee the program. Ultimately, the buck stops with me. But here, North Carolina is being very, very clear in saying the buck does not stop with Bill Belichick.
1: Yeah, the Golics here on ESPN Radio, Mike Golic Jr. and Mike Golic Sr. North Carolina, it seems, is going to do their damnedest to now try and get past this. This was announced also, by the way, in conjunction with two players that faced charges after a traffic stop on Tuesday, charged with carrying a concealed weapon and charged with speeding. The police report indicated in this situation as well. So the two football players, Keem Chapman and CJ Sadler. Chapman has been suspended indefinitely, according to the school, and both players are listed as out heading into their game against Clemson. It just feels like it's been one thing after another.
0: Yeah.
1: The team's sitting at 2-0 right now. The win week one was a big one on the road in Dublin against TCU. They're playing Clemson this weekend, and it feels like one of those situations, Dad, where North Carolina, they're in year two. It is the most famous football coach in my lifetime, college or pro, and they're trying to make it work. I'd have to imagine if the losses start to mount, these are things that are going to work their way back into the consciousness of decision makers there that are going to have to decide after this season if it's worth it for them to continue down this path with everything that's been a part of the Bill Belichick experience so far, very little of which has been good or had to do with football, is worth it for them going forward.
0: Yeah, that's they're obviously going to determine that during the season. As you mentioned, they play Clemson, then they have a bye, then they play Notre Dame. So two tough teams, and then they follow that up with Pitt and Duke. So now the schedule, you know, they beat TCU, which was a nice win, and they beat East Tennessee State, which, you know, is a win is a win, I guess. But now getting into the conference schedule, we'll see how it goes, and we'll see the decisions made on Bill. Obviously, the school's decision exonerated Bill from anything and just put it on these couple of players and couple of staff.
1: Yeah, so again, for anyone that missed it, Steve Belichick now resigned as UNC's defensive coordinator after UNC concluded an internal investigation into the football program's culture that ultimately said all the necessary corrective actions are underway and that the actions were isolated in scope and not a systemic failure. For what it's worth, saw Bruce Feldman, who does a great job over at The Athletic, say that Brian Belichick has been actually calling the defense for UNC the first two games and that they've been told by multiple sources that, quote, the vibe around the team in the building has been much better since Mike Lombardi and Steve Belichick haven't been there. So we'll see if it truly was isolated to just a couple of people or not. 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
1: From the mayhem that is college sports, where it seems to always be a headline that has nothing to do with the field, to the beginning of the NFL season, after an offseason where we saw some of the biggest moves in the sport, right? Myles Garrett, the reigning defensive player of the year, getting traded from the Browns to the Los Angeles Rams, the super team that everyone thought that stubbed their toe out of the gate, and Myles Garrett's case had a knee injury that now is going to prompt him to miss some time. So they're going to wait a while to see how their offseason move, an old face in a new place, actually pans out for them. But we had a bunch of them make their debut over the weekend, Dad. Players that had been big parts of their team's offseason plans, getting their first look in a uniform. Which player, a new player, a new addition to a team, impressed you most from week one?
0: Well, I mean, I think it starts and stops with Kenneth Walker, right? I mean, Patrick Mahomes' first game back from the knee injury. Patrick didn't throw for a ton of yards in this game, but Walker ran for 173 yards. One rushing touchdown, had three catches as well. He was all that in the bag of chips for the Chiefs, who have struggled with their rushing attack, especially last year, and certainly could use that to help Patrick Mahomes come along, you know, from the knee injury, even though the knee didn't seem to bug him at all. But I think he clearly was the first standout. I would say he was the biggest producer. And Myles Garrett, probably the biggest disappointment, right? Played in the first game, had basically zero stats, and now has knee surgery and went on IR. So, I mean, he couldn't have produced less, and Kenneth Walker produced the most out of new acquisitions.
1: Yeah, I really do think that is the high and low of it. And Kenneth Walker, you know, reigning Super Bowl MVP, has the ring from his time in Seattle, and known as a big play artist, but I think had still somehow been underrated, probably even by me. He was in a backfield share last year in Seattle. And so coming over here and being the man in that backfield, seeing the Chiefs actually commit to the run game around him, bodes really well for their future. But, man, just how tough some of those runs were. People think of the big ones, but he got gritty, nifty yards in the inside of that offensive line in a way that I think really bodes well for them. And you're right there. I think the other one that got a lot of attention just because in the AFC for this team, there weren't many changes made to a squad that's got Super Bowl aspirations and felt really like Sean McDermott, their head coach, was the thing holding them back based on how they move. The Buffalo Bills, DJ Moore, 5 catches, 100 yards, and a touchdown. Now, 43 of those yards came on one score, a big-time play and throw by Josh Allen. But for that team, I think especially because their in-house product and Dalton Kincaid, who healthy in the first game, looked like he can be a real difference maker for them down in, down out as a pass catcher. I think that's going to make life and the expectations easier for DJ Moore to have an impact for that team.
0: Yeah, I agree. DJ Moore doesn't have to be, you know, a monster one receiver. Khalil Shakir, obviously, on the other side there as well. So, DJ Moore, a lot of people weren't really saying, oh, he's not really a number one, right? And boy, he sure proved different. Like I said, one big catch, though, but still 5 catches for 100 yards and a touchdown. Pretty impressive start in that offense that has an excellent running back as well. I thought two other comparable things, because I know I put them together in the offseason, was the defensive remakes of the Cowboys and the Bengals. Both basically reshuffling, especially their defensive lines. And this was another high and low. The high was Cincinnati, 4 sacks, 4 turnovers, and the low was with the Cowboys, still having the same issues they had last year on defense with a bunch of new parts. Now, we'll see how quickly they can gain some chemistry, but it certainly worked pretty well in Cincinnati. So two teams on the same path of high-power offense, of which Dallas's offense really didn't show, and rebuilt defenses. Cincinnati gets the check mark in that one, and the Cowboys get the minus.
1: Yeah, for the Bengals, lest people think, oh, the turnovers were what carried them through that first game, the Bengals had a 54% pass rush win rate, the team's highest since November of 2024. They had 8 pressures and 4 sacks, got to Baker Mayfield on 25% of his dropbacks. And so, you know, for them, I think that stuff is consistently replicable. And when you think about Dexter Lawrence, part of it was the run game stuff, but he had been consistently one of the best in pressuring quarterbacks from the middle of that defense. They brought in the grown-ups because they weren't drafting well enough at those spots, and it worked out really, really well for them. There's the player side of all this, and everyone that you've mentioned so far, that comparison, especially with the Cowboys and the Bengals, I think are all apt and important. I think especially given what we saw on Monday Night Football, really brought into focus the conversation around some of the new play-calling voices around the NFL that we saw. Like, on one hand, you had Declan Doyle and the Baltimore Ravens who took over there, over 500 yards of offense, 41 points, and especially when Zay Flowers in the game, it looked like they couldn't miss. So it was great. It seems to have injected a real shot of life into Lamar Jackson in that offense. But then you had the other situation, Sean Mannion and the Philadelphia Eagles, which a mixed bag in a game that offensively for both teams felt stunted. Davis Webb probably took the biggest brunt of this weekend, right? Because you've got Sean Payton waiting there in the wings with Denver, and because you went out into this game against a Kansas City team that, you know, has championship pedigree but had so many new parts, you have to think that for the rest of this season now, it's going to be this constant pull that we've already seen for Davis Webb, which is a hard crucible to go out and have success in, where if you screw up each and every week, people are going to be wondering louder and louder why one of the best play callers of all time isn't the one with his hands on the sticks.
0: Oh, you're looking over your shoulder, right? You're wondering, is this going to be my last game calling plays? You know, in the case of Declan Doyle, who actually called a great game and had incredible stats by a quarterback, a receiver, and a running back, if he were to struggle, the head coach is Jesse Minter. He's a defensive guy. He's not taking over play calling. So you kind of know you're going to be the guy unless it just completely implodes. But when you have a head coach that's the same side of the ball as your play caller and he's not doing well, yeah, you look over your shoulder all the time. You're wondering, is this going to be it?
1: You do, and I think you're right to highlight the circumstances for the other two. Declan Doyle, defensive head coach. Sean Mannion in Philadelphia, listen, we know what the real is. Even if he screws up, I get that your head coach is on his side of the ball, but it's always going to be about the head coach and the quarterback in Philadelphia. No one else is going to catch shrapnel if this thing goes poorly, and Sean Mannion doing it for the first time represents the archetype that's worked for them, right? Hire outside, things have gone good for the Philadelphia Eagles. Promote internally, things have gone bad. So I think we'll all reserve judgment, but Davis Webb, no doubt, dealing with the toughest set of circumstances for one of the play callers coming in, and that's not going to get any easier going into this weekend. 888-729-3776, 888-SAY-ESPN. Hey, if you weren't able to listen to the Golics today live, catch up on the show on the Golics podcast, available daily wherever you get your podcast. Coming up next, we see you on the phone lines. We'll get to you. We'll take some of your calls. And we have gone and mined the internet once again. 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
1: Mike Golic Jr., Mike Golic Sr. back with you on the Golics on ESPN Radio. 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We've been taking your calls. Hey, Dad. Our life advice meets fatherly advice segment been rolling all show long, and we want to keep it going. Kelly in Illinois, you're on the Golics. What's your question for Dad?
2: Well, first of all, I love you guys. Oh, my God, I've been following you for 100 years. But nevertheless, I'm going to be 64 on October 1st, and I have a bucket list, and I am the biggest Notre Dame fan in the world, and my son is finally taking me to a Notre Dame game on the 21st of November. I am so excited. So, Mike Sr. and Mike Jr., what am I doing when I get there? What's the best thing to see?
3: Oh, wow.
1: First off, happy early birthday to my Libra sister. Shout out to you, Kelly. And glad your kid's doing right by you here and taking you to South Bend. So what's the advice, Dad? You're out there right now. Where should she go?
3: Well, I mean, certainly you have to see the spots. The Grotto is so world famous. You have to go to the Grotto, to the Basilica. Obviously, they have Eddy Street now where our place is to eat. There's fast food. There's restaurants O'Rourke. There's Brothers, a sports bar. There's Rocco's, which is very close to campus, which is a well-known Italian restaurant, serves great spaghetti with meat sauce and meatballs. And then just the game day atmosphere. Again, it's a walking campus. It's 15 minutes from end to end, where you just kind of take in game day. But those are definitely the spots, the Grotto, the Basilica, without question. You can go watch the walk where the players do the walk as well. And then just walk campus. I mean, dorms will have grills set up outside their dorms, cooking burgers and food and stuff. It's just great to take in.
1: We'll see if they're doing that in November. This game is the SMU game. So November 21st, which thankfully Kelly in Illinois, I'm sure no stranger to the weather out there. So I don't need to tell you to pack the parka for what could be a snowy one, there, which we honestly kind of hope for the team
3: from
1: Dallas coming up there. But no, like Dad said, play the hits. It's a campus where even when we go back, you go and hit all the major spots. I, for one, if you got a dusting of snow on campus, a trip to the Grotto and the Basilica, you don't even have to be religious, will feel like an experience that'll feed parts of your soul you didn't know were there. So enjoy it. Happy early birthday. Very, very excited for you to get to take that trip. Speaking of trips, we know everyone's not as chronically online as me. Thank God my father stays away from the internet considering the scourge that it has become. But we understand that it is an important part of modern life. There are things that go on there you don't want to miss. And so myself, producer Devin, spend our time mining the internet, trying to go through the coal mines there so you don't have to. And it manifests in this, one of our favorite segments, as we welcome you to the internet.
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1: All right, Devin, you got the stories that people need. What are we starting with?
6: All right, first up, at 91 years old, Dale Greybeard Sanders reclaimed the record as the oldest person to complete the 2,193-mile Appalachian Trail, finishing atop Maine's Mount Katahdin. See, I knew I was going to mess it up.
7: Come on.
1: We're practicing all break.
6: How do you even now it's in my head.
1: It's Maine's Mount Katahdin.
6: Thank you, Katahdin. After starting September and covering trail sections and stages, Sanders, who previously held the record at age 82, endured 71 falls, including six serious ones, a brief hospitalization, and a fall just 200 yards from the finish, but kept going with support from family, fellow hikers, and trail angels. His journey became about more than the record. Sanders said he was motivated by the encouragement of his effort and gave others. Senior, you think you could do this right now, let alone 91?
3: No. Kudos to Greybeard. I mean, though it is kind of strange, he documented every fall. Who would think of that? I mean, I wonder at what number fall he decided to say, you know what, I'm going to keep track of the number of falls that I had. 71 falls is 70 too many, as far as I'm concerned. I'll fall once, and then I'll stop. I'll just say, okay, this wasn't for me, and I'll go home. It's unbelievable.
1: Listen, I know we were just talking about the Basilica, but as I strum my guitar here in church youth group, I can tell you about another man with three very famous falls that are well documented by the Catholic Church, but I digress. The insane part about this to me is Greybeard, who did this at 82, someone else then usurped him, and he dusted it off in Grand Theft Auto style, said, oh, bleep, here we go again. Like,
3: yeah.
1: The fact that he at 91 was like, no, I can't go out. because while I'm not putting Graybeard in the grave by any means, 91, he's closer to the finish line and the start. He said, I'm not going out letting this guy. I need to know who his rival is. That's the thing. We need to know Graybeard's rival and who drove him to this point where he was willing to fall 70 times.
3: And is that person around still to try and outdo Graybeard, to have Graybeard go at it again? But at 91, I mean, congrats for doing more than breathing. I mean, holy smokes.
1: Honestly, legend for that one. Shout out to Graybeard. Devin, what else we got?
6: All right, this one gave me a shiver down my spine. I don't even have kids. A father says his 9-year-old son accidentally spent about $118,000 on YouTube ads promoting his Minecraft and Roblox videos after learning to run a small $20 campaign. The child allegedly used a company card, credit card that had been saved to his father's Google account, then created ad campaigns over roughly 3 weeks in pursuit of more views. Several videos reached around 200,000 views. Congrats. The father said the charges were discovered during a meeting with his employer, and he does not yet know whether he'll have to repay the money or keep his job. Junior, thoughts on this?
1: Sounds like you got a young entrepreneur on her hands. Kid's nine and he got 200,000 views on his channel and knows how to operate all this stuff. He's creating ad campaigns here. I think, hot take, you present this to your company as an investment opportunity. You're getting in on the ground floor of what's clearly a burgeoning enterprise in one of the most valuable corners in the internet on YouTube here. They may have stumbled onto a gold mine. This is God closing a door and opening a window for you. It's just a window that cost you about $118,000.
3: See, you look at this so much from a kid standpoint, and I look at it as from the parent standpoint. Are you kidding me? That kid at nine is now working for me until $118,000 is paid off. And listen, I hope it opened a window of opportunity because the little kid's going to need it to pay me back. I mean, oh my God. He not only spends $118,000, but a company credit card to now the dad's got to pay it back. You know what? I brought you into this world. I'm going to take you out. All right? But you know, I'm going to take you out after you pay me back the $118,000.
1: I'm just saying. I don't play Minecraft or Roblox, but they seem pretty popular anecdotally. And if he's already got several videos getting hundreds of thousands of views, I don't know, man. I've seen parts of the YouTube monetization system. He might not be working all that long before he pays you back that money. Then it's going to be the question of will you continue to invest or not, or are you one of the doubters, a sheeple?
3: Are you going to invest or what? I mean, that's obviously the question from Step Brothers.
1: Listen,
3: if it does look good, go ahead and back him.
1: We'll see if Rich Eisen wants to invest right now. Pro Football Hall of Famer Tony Gonzalez, Mike Mayock, and more next on ESPN Radio.
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0: in the NFL. But I'm just happy to be back. I can't believe it, honestly. I feel like there was maybe a clerical error of some sort, but here we go. We have a great show lined up for you today. We're going to hear from Tony Gonzalez in just a little bit. He is in Buffalo ahead of Prime Video's big Lions-Bills matchup tonight. And then we have a lot of games that we need to get into. But first, let me just say hello to everyone, because we haven't even really had a chance to chat, gang.
1: I know, we didn't really talk this morning.
0: No, it's weird. Chris Brockman, Mike Del Tufo, TJ Jefferson.
2: What up, though?
0: Oh, my gosh. Guys, I almost forgot, too. I brought you in a bag of passion fruit.
3: Oh, yes.
1: Oh, really?
0: Right. I don't know if you guys have ever had passion fruit.
1: We were talking about this.
2: We were talking about agriculture yesterday.
0: Yeah. So I have a bunch of passion fruit from my backyard, and at some point in the show, we're going to have to cut into these and try them.
1: Can you just eat it like an apple? Like, how do you?
0: No.
2: I've never tasted passion fruit.
0: Oh, my gosh. You're going to love it.
2: Sadly.
0: So you just cut it in half.
1: Yeah.
0: And then you open it up, and then you spoon out what's in there. And it's like, it looks like little seeds, but it's sweet and tart and really good.
1: Okay, great.
0: Yeah, so these are all ripe, so these are all for you.
3: Thank you.
0: Yeah, I forgot your sculpture, though.
1: Oh, no.
0: TJ, I told you yesterday that I would bring passion fruit and a sculpture.
2: You did.
0: But right now it's just passion fruit, but maybe we can make it into a sculpture by the end.
2: I'm a little disappointed, but we'll get there.
0: Okay. All right. That's fair. hey, you guys can call us. We took a lot of calls yesterday. I'm wondering if, was it Eric? Is Eric still
1: Eric
0: on
1: in
0: the
1: Indiana,
0: line?
1: Is he still on hold?
3: Yeah, he's still on the hold.
1: Eric, if you are out there, call back. We went to you a half dozen times and no one answered.
2: Pick up the phone. Eric slept with the phone next to him, like just curled up in the
0: like
2: phone.
0: We're a little worried.
1: Like Tommy P sleeps with an earbud in.
0: Yeah, so, you know, just let us know that you're okay. A little wellness check there. Call us 844-204.
2: I should call him in.
0: Rich.
2: Hello.
0: 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So we were thinking, since week one is a liar.
1: Yeah.
0: And I wish you weren't a liar week one, but right. We know you are. It happens every year. I always think I don't know why this sticks in my head, but two seasons ago when the Saints went 2-0 to start the year.
1: Oh, my God. And everyone was like, oh, Derek Carr, greatest offense ever.
0: Right. But that actually was Clint Kubiak as the OC there.
1: Didn't they put 70 on the Cowboys?
2: I don't remember if that ever
0: happened. That's on brand. It tracks.
2: Hey, yo.
0: Yeah.
2: Come on.
0: But I'm just saying, and then the wheels fell off. So this is what happens in week one. So we are going to do some truths and lies, and we want you guys to call in with yours. So again, 844-204-RICH, and you guys can talk about, you know, the Chargers and Mike McDaniels, maybe that going awry. The Rams is a dream team. Is it a truth or a lie? The Bears, 59 points. Are we going to see that every week? Not every week, but can you imagine?
1: That would be sick.
0: Yeah, Ben Johnson wants it that way, and he's manifesting it at this point. So let's get into the TNF preview a little bit, because since we will talk to Tony Gonzalez about it, this is, I think, a great game to set the table for week two. With the Lions and the Bills, I'm expecting a shootout in the new stadium. Both of these defenses had issues last week. What's something that's on your mind in this game? I think the two head coaches for me, Dan Campbell and Joe Brady, just know each other so well. They were on Sean Payton's staff together in New Orleans, and now they have this meeting, prime time, short week.
1: Yep.
0: It's the first, I believe, for the Lions of two short weeks that they have coming up. I believe the other one is Thanksgiving. So they have, and they'll host Kansas City on that date. So What are you guys feeling for this game?
1: Man, I really wish this wasn't a short week game because this is one of those, like, Sunday night, Monday night. I want these guys at full optimal rest so they can be, you know, at the height of their powers because we know how explosive their offenses could be and how dynamic all the players in this game are. Like, Josh Allen clearly looks like the MVP after 1 week. I don't know if that's a truth or if that's a lie. Jahmyr Gibbs is on a pace for, like, 7,000 touches
0: at
1: this
0: least.
1: Season, which I think would be a record. Like, that's awesome. Like, Jameson Williams, his explosivity, his capability of hitting home runs, and DJ Moore looks like, we mentioned it yesterday, absolute home run off-season move for Buffalo, kind of harkening back to when Stephon Diggs first got there, you know, that explosive, true number one receiver for Josh Allen. It's the highest point total of the week. It's 54.5, 55.5, depending on where you're laying your money, TJ, and that's by like 4 or 5 points among all the other games. And then it's probably going to be 7-3 at halftime, right?
0: Oh, no. You're so right, though.
1: You know, it's just one of those things. We're so geeked up and so jacked up for all the points and all the fireworks. You know, the new stadium, obstructed views, Bills Mafia, Fitzpatrick with his shirt off. And then it's just going to be like, wah, wah.
0: I won't have this.
1: No, I don't want to put it out there.
0: Do not besmirch their good name.
1: I don't want to put it out there. I want it to just be ping, ping, ping, ping, ping, going crazy. We want all our overs to hit fantasy. I just can't wait. This is going to be just honestly, like, buckle up. Bills fans, Lions fans got to be absolutely out of their skulls. Like, I'm so pumped up, TJ.
0: How early do you think Bills fans
2: today
1: now
0: got outside?
1: Like, now.
2: Right, like, oh, they're there now.
0: I want to hear from Bills fans that are tailgating.
1: Yes.
0: That would be amazing.
2: It's
0: set
2: noon.
0: The scene for us because I know
1: I've noon
0: been
1: in Buffalo.
0: These,
1: no one's working.
0: These tailgates are epic. There are legends in the parking lot that make, like, meatballs in bedpans. And there are some OGs out there.
1: Is that where they're doing shots out of bowling balls? And
0: yes.
1: Stuff?
0: That's like,
1: yeah, right?
2: A little wild to me.
1: Like, let's go.
2: I mean, what's the over-under of the number of people that have been Batista bombed through a table already at 2?
1: Yeah, that's what I'm talking about.
2: That's what I'm hearing.
1: Schools should be closed in Buffalo today.
0: You're right. It should be a holiday there. You know, that was one of the things about Melbourne.
2: That
0: they have holidays. They have, like, multiple holidays after sporting events. Like, that they close down everything. I'm like, this is the way.
3: Yeah, we're going to get it this year for the Super Bowl.
0: Yes, that's right.
2: But that was just my chance, though.
0: I know. But maybe they'll make it a thing. Maybe they will realize that this is a national holiday.
3: The day after.
0: Yeah.
2: Real quick, Chris, I think I'm in a disagreement with you. My fantasy football league for years now, we've always had to debate what's the difference between a barn burner and a shootout.
1: Sure.
2: I think both of those terms are going to apply today. I think
1: they're
2: that's
1: both,
2: what we're all hope. I hope tonight we're going to see whatever the over is. I hope we easily pass that.
1: You got 55.
2: Marquee players in the league. I'm looking for Allen, because, you know, that's my guy, Josh Allen.
1: Of course.
2: You know, and Jahmyr Gibbs, I think they're going to combine for about 6 touchdowns a day because it's a primetime game, and why wouldn't it?
0: Yeah, and the only thing that really worries me, obviously on a short week, you don't have enough time for guys that are dealing with injuries to really rehab, really come back. And the Lions' offensive line, they're missing two
1: already
0: of their stars.
1: Up, yeah.
0: Yeah, so that's going to be...
2: It's not good.
0: That's not going to be great.
1: Heavy golf tonight? Is that what we're saying? Just going to rear back and throw it?
0: I know. Yeah, maybe. Or maybe they're just like, no, it's okay. Jahmyr Gibbs, he's got it no matter what. I don't know.
1: Who is it more important for tonight? Let's do this. Let's do a sports talk radio question.
0: Ooh, yeah.
1: Who most needs to win tonight?
0: I mean, the Lions, I think. I think the Lions, because of the performance that they had last week.
1: The way they kind of melted down in the fourth quarter.
0: Yeah, that part. When you're giving up, like, you know, over, 20 points there? Like, that's that deficit that they came back from.
1: Yeah, 400 yards passing to Tyler Shough.
0: You cannot do that. Yeah. But the Bills, I mean, that was a statement win for them. That was, they go down to Houston. This for so long has been Josh Allen's, like, I'm sure he has some type of voodoo doll of the stadium down there and the Texans team, because it really, it looked like he had been thinking about this and maybe dreaming about this. And even though it's a week one game and it's like, yeah, when the playoffs get here, we're not really thinking about it. But that is the way that you set a tone and you start a season, especially for someone who has dealt with so many ghosts with that team in the past. So I think that for this week, it would be more important for the Lions to win And at least, like, at least that would kind of help assuage some of the concerns that we've seen. I don't know. What do you guys think?
1: Yeah, I like that. I like that, too. You just look at the way the AFC East kind of played out in week one. You know, New England flopped. Miami looks like, you know, they might. Was it Ryan Fitzpatrick that said they might go winless? I mean, obviously, major bummer. But Jets kind of went on the road and got a tough win in week one. So you're like, all right.
0: Truth or a lie?
1: Yeah, truth or lie. But then you look at the NFC North and you're like, man, that is a really tough division. Going to be really top notch all season long. Bears look like a juggernaut. You know, Packers and Vikings kind of had a battle. And so that could kind of go either way in week one. You're like, who needs the most to kind of keep pace?
0: Yeah.
1: And I think the Lions kind of need to really keep up with everybody else, whereas the Bills could probably win 11 games and win the division.
0: Yeah, that's true. That's fair. Yeah, I mean, I think about the AFC North, and we didn't really get into the Bengals a lot yesterday.
1: No.
0: And we really need to talk about their defense, too, mm-hmm. because that, I think, is a truth. That would be my truth, that the Bengals' defense, it is back. And, you know, it's like back to when Lou Anarumo had that defense just crushing it. And it feels like it's been a minute. So I think that that's obviously something to watch. But Joe Burrow is the big story with the Bengals. He's dealing with some back tightness after that season opener. He took a really tough hit. It was on a third down. It was a tuck and run. He got hit pretty hard by Alex Anzalone. And if you go back and you watched it, like you can see how tough that hit was. And they're saying back tightness. I wonder if it's a shoulder. Even like, I mean, look, your shoulder is connected to your back. It's all one. But it is
1: shoulders, knees, and toes.
0: You know, yeah. But here's what he had to say about his outlook for playing with this back tightness.
4: I feel good. It's normal game day soreness, that's for sure, but I'll be right.
5: Shoulder?
4: Back tightness.
5: How does that affect your preparation for
4: week? It shouldn't really. We get a lot of mental reps, and we walk through a lot of plays, so I'll be all right.
5: Is there any part of you that doesn't want to play on Sunday out of precautionary?
4: No.
5: What?
4: That's ridiculous. You know, every game is so important to me. I'm going to do what it takes to be out there. If I'm not getting surgery, I'll be out there.
0: If I'm not getting surgery, I'll be out there.
1: Interesting.
0: That's like Rich Eisen.
1: Yeah, right.
0: That's right. That's why I'm in here today. Yeah. If you missed yesterday's show, Rich had to have an emergency appendectomy yesterday, and he is on the road to recovery.
1: Yes,
0: so,
1: sir.
0: Rich, get back in here soon, buddy. you are the Joe Burrow of this. Well, I don't know. You're better than Joe Burrow, but Joe Burrow's also great. So now I'm going down a weird road here.
1: Yeah, so I
2: think you're also like not giving yourself enough credit.
1: Right.
2: So
1: you're crushing it.
0: Thanks.
1: So I threw this out on Overreaction. Monday this week, TJ, I was like, you know, kind of half tongue in cheek, and
2: yeah,
1: I was
2: that's
1: like,
2: how you doing there.
1: You know, Joe Burrow needs to bail out his defense. You know, forever it was like the defense needs to give Joe Burrow just something, and they can win games and kind of go deep in the playoffs. And now it's reverse, right? Well, now Joe's not practicing because he's got back tightness. I did like the reporter get in there, shoulder
5: back.
1: Are you sure?
5: Back.
1: Shoulders
5: back.
1: Yeah. So there's clearly something going on, and obviously let's monitor that today, but are you already concerned about Joe? Because this has been a thing in his career where it's kind of every other season, there's some type of injury gets in the way. And now we're kind of, I just don't want Joe Burrow to be a what if quarterback, TJ, because
2: Chris,
1: that would be a disaster and a tragedy.
2: As someone who owns Joe Burrow and not one, but two. I said two fantasy football leagues. You know, I'm a little bit invested in.
0: Yeah, you went all in.
2: And to hear that right there, now I'm just thinking I'm not going to repeat. And that's just me at the fantasy level.
1: Sure.
2: If I'm a Bengals fan,
1: I'm freaking out.
2: Like Josh Cole, our buddy Josh Cole, I know he's heard that, and he's probably banging his head off the wall right now.
0: Yeah, this is a situation where Joe Burrow, he's really only played one full healthy season. I have to go back and look.
1: I think
0: but
1: it's two.
0: I mean,
1: he went to the Super Bowl and won, and
0: turf toe.
1: Won the league and
0: right, yeah, he had the wrist injury, the turf toe. that there were some knee issues.
1: Burrow had an appendectomy?
0: He had an appendectomy, too. Yeah. Oh, my God.
1: He's played three full seasons.
0: Okay, three.
3: That's crazy.
0: It feels like, but like he didn't miss any time in those three seasons?
1: No, he played.
2: Three out of a possible six.
1: 2021, Joe Burrow led the league in completion percentage. They went to the Super Bowl.
0: Yep.
1: The next year he played a full season, 12-4, lost in the playoffs. Only played 10 games in 23. In 24 was that crazy year where he was unbelievable, led the league in passing yards, touchdowns.
0: Yeah.
1: Yards per game, completions, attempts, but the defense was, you know, they were playing shootouts. They scored, what, 30-plus in every game against the Bengals and lost all of them?
0: Yeah.
1: Right? And then last year, only 8 games. So we're already, you know, it's one of those things where...
0: I hate that.
1: I hate it. We love Joe Burrow. We love watching him play. Obviously a dynamic superstar quarterback when fully, fully healthy. And we just,
0: we can't keep doing this to ourselves.
1: I hate it.
0: Well, we're just going to say that it's just week one, precautionary. It's just a maintenance day.
1: Sure.
0: Maybe this is just like nothing.
2: Maybe he should get Stafford's guy to come work on him, the guy who's working on Stafford.
0: Oh, yeah. That's not bad.
1: What is it, the Airstream that he needs parked outside?
2: Or get Rich's guy, Theron.
1: Yeah, that's true.
0: Oh, I mean, hey, that could work. But do you guys believe that the defensive performance that we saw
1: It was impressive. I mean, they still ended up giving up 27 points.
0: Sure.
1: But four turnovers, that's, you know, nothing to sniff at. So, you know, that's encouraging. And they're going to need that against Houston this week, who put up 31. And I know Stroud fumbled at the end of the game there, but, you know, they look to be kind of clicking with Montgomery and Nico at full strength. This game, I'm really excited for this game. This has a sneaky, you know, could be the game of the weekend, maybe an AFC Championship game preview if all things kind of line up right. Houston, I think, I mean, they both really need it. Bengals good to get a win, but Houston really needs this one, and they're at home. So I kind of like the Texans. We'll probably get into more tomorrow, but
0: yeah, and I'm
1: looking
0: also
1: forward to this one.
0: Nico Collins, his availability status is kind of up in the air, right? I don't think they've ruled him out completely for the Texans, but I know that he suffered a hamstring injury during practice.
1: Oh, yeah, not considered serious.
0: Okay. All right, so that at least is good in terms of the injury front. But we'll have to watch the Bengals' offensive line, too, and how they're able to cover for Joe Burrow. But this is going to be a really great game. I can't wait for it. I can't wait to see how Houston's defense responds after the way they played against the Bills. And then we can sort of compare Josh Allen's performance against them against Joe Burrow's performance against them. And we're going to have even more data. It's going to be great. I'm pumped. So make sure you guys call us. Let us know what you're looking forward to in week two. Truths and lies from week one, 844-204-RICH. And coming up next, we are going to talk to Tony Gonzalez about the monster matchup coming our way in Buffalo tonight.
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0: Pro Football Hall of Famer Tony Gonzalez joins us now. What is up? Prime Video Thursday Night Football coverage of the Lions and Bills starts with the pregame show with Tony starting at 7 p.m. Eastern. We're happy to see your face. This is a massive game coming our way. We have the christening of the new Highmark Stadium. Of course, these two teams, the Lions and the Bills, both had incredible games last week, so intriguing on so many different fronts. But for you, when I look at the Bills and I see what Dalton Kincaid did last week, exploding for 130 yards, he was involved all over the field. You know better than anyone else what it's like to be a tight end that's the focal point of an offense. So how much trouble do you think that Kelvin Shepard's defense is going to have just containing Dalton tonight?
1: Well, you're right. He's at the top where they used him all over the field. And he's finally healthy, too. That's a big deal. He played 72% of the snaps last week. I think that's one of the highest he's ever played in a game since he's been in the NFL. So that was kind of the biggest thing that's been stopping him over the last couple years is just being healthy, because he's a phenomenal talent. They use him all over the field. His blocking has improved. He is on his way to becoming an elite tight end in this league. And obviously with Josh Allen throwing him the ball, it's going to be a special connection. And one of the things that really stood out to me was the trust that was there last week. There was one of the plays that they had where he was one-on-one with Stingley, who's one of the best defensive players in the NFL from the Houston, Texas, a DB. And Josh said, you know what? My guy's going to be better than you. I'm going to throw it up in the air. And Dalton went up and made a hell of a catch. And to me, that's when I'm like, okay, he's arrived. If he can stay healthy, I think by the end of the season, we're going to be talking about him as being, you know, one of the best tight ends in the league.
0: Said from one of the best tight ends to ever play the game. That's high praise. The Lions

0: We saw their secondary exposed last week for sure. So defensively, they were able to, just with their game plan, they were able to take advantage of the time of possession by just feeding Jahmyr Gibbs over and over again, a career high 34 touches for him in that game. How important is that identity for them, for the Lions, in an environment that's going to be pretty hostile, pretty loud, new stadium?
1: Yeah, that's, you're right. If they're going to have any shot, they better make sure that they feed Jahmyr Gibbs. But at the same time, I'm pretty, you know, aware and a little skeptical that if you keep using him like that, he's not a very big guy. 5'9", 200 pounds, electric, a guy that a home run hitter. But I do get a little concerned that they're using him a little too much. And they have other, right now in the backfield, they're kind of limited. A guy named Vaki is the backup. I think he had 3 touches last week. So hopefully they start to use him a little bit more to spell this guy. But he is a special talent. Maybe tonight Dan Campbell says, I don't care. because we got to keep the ball a lot more than they have it, because their offense is probably, in my opinion, the top 3 in the NFL. Another thing, by the end of the season, could be the best offense in the NFL. To me, it's clearly the best offense Josh Allen's ever had. Offensive line, the receiving core, DJ Moore coming over, Shakir. They have a lot of talent, and so you want to keep the ball out of Josh Allen's hands, especially in this environment. So look for a big game out of Jahmyr Gibbs tonight.
0: Yeah, I saw that he's on pace for something ridiculous, absurd, like 500 touches or something for the season. So that's obviously not sustainable. But we know that these fans can bring a totally different type of energy than maybe any other fan base in the entire league. So how important and how difficult is it for someone like yourself, a player coming into that environment, to tune out some of that noise, especially early on in the game?
1: Yeah, oh, it's going to be hard. This place, you know, is going to be rocking tonight. We went over to the stadium yesterday. The Bills Mafia is going to be in full effect. Obviously, first game of the season, but the new stadium, the way it's designed, I mean, it's so tall, and the acoustics in there are going to be going crazy. It's going to be such a home field advantage for the Buffalo Bills now. I think they nailed it on the stadium. And then, obviously, coming in there as an opposing player, you're coming into a zone of just chaos. You got to weather that storm at the beginning, because, like you said, I mean, the fans in Buffalo are probably some of the best in the NFL. They're going to bring it tonight. But that's something you practice for it. You try to prepare for it, but there's nothing like going through it when you can't hear anything. A lot of hand signals, a lot of, okay, we're not even going to call out the snap count and just go off the ball for the players. So you just got to be extra focused tonight and go out there and execute that game plan. But I think early on, you're going to have to get used to it, and you might see a couple offsides. And I think the crowd's going to definitely play a factor in this game.
0: What a treat that we have this already on the schedule, our first game of this week two, your first game on Prime Video. It's such a great matchup. There's so many different storylines. I'm sure you're probably a little concerned here, though, about the Lions' offensive line, the fact that they're missing a couple guys in this game.
1: Yeah, left guard's out. I think the right tackle's out. That's a big deal. But like we said before, with these guys coming in on a short week with this crowd, with this environment, you know, Ed Oliver and Greg Rousseau waiting for you, it's going to be a tough go for them. And that's what we talked about at the top. Like, Jahmyr Gibbs probably is going to factor in really, really heavily at the beginning of this game, just trying to just keep some continuity with that offense, because it's going to be a tough environment for these guys. Big challenge for them, though. But, you know, as a player, you better look at this and go, okay, you know what? I'm gonna go out there and make some hay and let people know who I am and I can handle this. So it's gonna be a fun game to watch.
0: I think they're up for the challenge. It's gonna be awesome to watch. It's gonna be great to have front row seats to it. Let's talk a little bit about your team, the Chiefs, and their week one performance. We saw Travis Kelce move into second all time in receiving for a tight end right there behind you on the list. He's about, you have a little breathing room here. He's a little over 2,000 yards away from catching you. So that's like 2 seasons or so. But when you see the projection of his career, Do you see him continuing to play? Do you think that he will catch you, especially considering with the run game that they have now with Kenneth Walker and how that could potentially help sustain Travis Kelce for the long run?
1: Yeah, yeah. You know, last year, I don't know anymore, because last year I thought Travis was going to retire last year. And not because he wasn't playing well or anything like that. He's still playing at a high level. I just thought, you know, what for? But the guy loves
0: the love
1: football.
0: Of the game.
1: And when I say what for, I mean because he's gone the Super Bowls. He's done everything you can do as an NFL player. There's nothing left to prove except, and he told me this face-to-face, is the guy loves football. He loves competing. It's in his blood. And you're right. I think the situation that they're in now with Kenneth Walker, great running game. It could prolong his career. And could he catch my records? Absolutely. And honestly, I have. If there's anybody to ever do it, that's the guy that I would love to watch do it, because he's such a good guy on and off the field. Obviously, we have that connection playing for the Chiefs. And I've been watching him since he was a young pup in this league, and to see what he's done at that position, it's been nothing but great. And we're gonna have fun. I think he's gonna have a great year. When he took off last week, he caught that ball. I thought he was gonna get in the end zone. Yeah. But he's a joy to watch, man. I love watching him on the sideline. Everything about him is great. And so yeah, I wish him the best of luck.
0: You love watching him, but tell me, is there ever like even just a little part of you that is envious watching what Andy Reid does, the concepts with him, and seeing how creative he can be with Travis out there? Is a part of you, you know, wish that maybe you could be out there doing some of these things with Andy Reid again?
1: You said a little part. Nah, it's not a little part. It's a big part, okay?
0: Right.
1: Obviously playing for the big man, Andy Reid, the big man in red, that would be a dream for any offensive player, just because of his mindset and how he gets guys open, his schemes, Patrick Mahomes. But, you know, the other side of it is I'm happy for him. You know, I'm not ever going to be that bitter guy. But yeah, I think Travis and the rest of that offense, it's just a great situation. It's been so much fun watching the Chiefs have so much success over this last decade or whatever. It's been fun to watch.
0: It sure was watching the Chiefs. I'm sure for Chiefs fans, they absolutely loved the dismantling of the Broncos that the Chiefs put on them. But does watching the offense with Patrick Mahomes and how they look now compared to how they ended that final stretch of the season, how re-energized do they look? How optimistic does that make you feel about this team and where they can go this season?
1: Yeah, well, obviously Patrick even being back out there after the injury this soon, it speaks about who that guy is, getting his body back on track to go out there and compete. But offensively, I think they did what they wanted to do. Going into the game, you're like, they're going to have to run the ball. And let's see what Kenneth Walker can bring to the table. And he delivered. It's been right now, it's only been one game, but it's been probably one of the best offensive additions that any team has had. And if they can lean on that running game until Patrick starts to really feel good with that knee and get his rhythm back, this offense can be really, really good. I think Eric Bieniemy, offensive coordinator who came back, is going to really help that offensive side of the ball as well, just making guys accountable. I mean, he's somebody that discipline, accountability, he expects you to be where you're supposed to be, when you're supposed to be there. I think this offense, they have some tools, but I think it's really key keeping that running game going, and then Patrick will do his thing. 15 is going to be ready eventually. I'm being those numbers. Obviously, last week he looked a little rusty, but I do believe that in the future he's going to start getting back to that form that he's all that we're accustomed to seeing, that MVP caliber guy.
0: Well, the Kansas City Chiefs, they take on the Colts coming up in week 2, but tonight starts off with the Lions and the Bills. What kind of shenanigans do you guys have planned? Are any tables safe? Who's going through one?
1: Well, you know, we got Ryan Fitzpatrick on the desk. We're kind of taking the over-under when the shirt comes off. I don't know when it's going to be, so I can't give anything away. But get your bets I would say it's probably going to happen. But yeah, the atmosphere is great. I'm so happy to be back with Carissa, with Fitz, with Sherm, with Witt. The whole gang, Taylor, Rooks is going to be there. Al Michaels, Kurt Herbstreit.
0: It's a party.
1: This is football, baby. Thursday Night Football. It's going to be great.
0: I love it. I love it. And also, if he does end up taking off his shirt, I do hope that there's just a hood still on the back, like a hoodie, but just a lone hood. So, I mean, throw that out there as a suggestion. TJ, you have a question?
2: I do. I just have a fun, I hope, question. What up, Tony? How you doing, man?
1: What's up?
2: So, there's been a few men who have done this, but you were very notable for playing college basketball and then turned NFL player. So I'm going to give you three names. We love a start bench cut type of game here. You, Antonio Gates, Julius Peppers. I need you to start one, bench one, and cut one in terms of your basketball skill.
1: Start one, bench one, cut. Well, of course, confidently speaking, I'm going to start myself. Mm-hmm. Even though Antonio will probably say he averaged 20 points and I only averaged, 7 or 8 points, but I'm gonna start myself, and then because he's my tight end brethren, fellow Hall of Famer, he's gonna be second. I'm not cutting him. I'm gonna cut Julius Peppers, who's a defensive guy, and I got a feeling his offensive ability in basketball was good, but he was more of that guy who's just gonna rebound and probably play good defense. Where me and Antonio, we could score some points when we had to.
2: I
0: love it. I love it. Well, Tony, go dunk on them tonight. We can't wait to see you guys back out there in action. 7 p.m. Eastern, Prime Video's coverage begins for the Lions and the Bills. We cannot wait. What a season it'll be. Good luck to you and have fun.
1: All right. Thanks, Colleen. Thanks for having me, guys. Appreciate it,
0: Tony. Tony Gonzalez joining us here on the Rich Eisen Show. What a gem. What a gem he is.
3: And what a gem.
0: What a fun schedule they have for Thursday night this year. It is.
3: Every game is loaded.
0: Incredible. Yeah. I know. I feel like because Rich obviously started doing TNF, and then I got in there after Rich stopped, and then Amazon took over, and Amazon's games are awesome.
3: Every year they've gotten better and better.
0: I know.
3: I mean, it used to be just like Jacksonville and Tennessee.
0: Always.
3: It seemed like they played every Thursday for the whole season.
0: Yeah. I feel that. Like, I really do. I was going to say that. And I was like, I was always in Jacksonville or Tennessee. Or the Jets were always playing.
2: No disrespect to Jacksonville.
3: Of course.
0: No, not at all. But it was like during the lean years.
3: Yeah.
0: And I do remember the humidity. Oh. And being in Carolina, too. I mean, look at these matchups that they have this year. I mean, these games look so fun. Seahawks-Broncos should be good as long as the Broncos show up a little bit better.
3: Chiefs-Rams.
0: Ooh.
4: Patriots, Bears.
0: Look at that.
3: That's Ravens, Bengals,
0: Texans, Eagles.
3: Eagles could be a Super Bowl.
0: It really could. I even like Jags, Ravens.
3: Jags, Ravens.
2: December 3rd, though, man.
0: Uh huh.
3: Let's go.
0: Ooh.
2: Chiefs, Rams.
3: I know. Chiefs, Rams. Yeah. Oh, baby.
4: Well, I'm going.
0: This is good.
3: Not selling those tickets, Mike.
4: No.
0: Wonder,
4: going.
0: Like,
4: I'm going.
0: Broncos. You're going. That's right. I'm Broncos, going. Steelers. Where are we with the Steelers? We didn't really talk about them.
3: Oh, no. I don't know.
2: Look, they're going to win 9 games.
3: Are they?
2: As per usual, you know, they're going to finish above 5.
0: Are they? Well,
3: I think so. You know, being a Falcons house, we watched all that game on Sunday.
0: Uh-huh.
3: And it felt like I was jamming spoons into my eyes at some point, watching Cooper Rush play quarterback, and then Aaron Rodgers just, you know, check down and then throw it deep, and DK Metcalf would just drop it. And it was just like, this is a tough watch. And still, yet, Atlanta probably still should have won because Nick Folk, who never misses field goals, missed 2.
0: Mm-hmm.
3: And then TJ Watt had that crazy leaping pick 6 where no one just, like, touched him while he was on the ground for seemingly 30 seconds.
0: Yeah.
3: And you're like, man, should Pittsburgh have won this game?
2: But the thing is, he wasn't seemingly on the ground for seconds. Like, he got up immediately.
3: I know, but it just kind of felt like as you're watching it, he did the thing. He does that once or twice a year where he'll comes hard off the edge and then leaps up and makes this crazy grab and returns it for a touchdown. And you're just like, yeah, of course that's how the Steelers won this game. They can't do anything on offense. They can't run the ball. No. They can't complete a pass down the field.
0: It's like they won by default.
3: Right. Someone had to win.
0: Yeah, it was just so sluggish. Yeah. Like, it was a tough watch.
3: Tough watch.
0: But someone's got to do it, you know?
2: A win is a win.
3: And on a weekend where everyone was throwing up crazy points and yardage numbers, this game was 20-13, and you're like, my God, this is awful.
0: It was 49.4 points per game was the average score of week one, tied for the highest scoring week one since the merger. 49.4 points.
3: And then Steelers, Falcons out here with a 30 burger total.
2: Yeah,
0: right.
2: Just like, but if you're going to crap on them, the Rams scored 7.
0: Okay, so that's what I was going to get out of my head, TJ, because I was just thinking.
3: They were in Australia, though.
2: I don't care. It's still the Rams. They're going to be undefeated. They're the best offense.
0: They need a new travel agent.
2: Get it.
0: Yeah, the Rams were the only team to not put up double digits.
2: Yeah.
0: They just, it was 7.
2: Awful, like, show.
0: By the way, Titans did it.
3: Truth or lie.
0: Oh.
3: Is that who the Rams are?
0: Ooh.
3: Or was it just a week one kind of?
2: Rams put up 10.
0: Love it.
3: Drug emoji.
0: Call in. Let us know. Truth or lie. What did you see in week one? Who's telling the truth? Who's lying?
3: Double
0: you can
3: lie.
0: Call us at 844-204-RICH. 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All right, we have more to come, everybody. We're just getting started here on this Thursday.
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0: archives back here on the Rich Eisen Show. 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
1: Boom.
0: I'm a member of Bonvoy.
1: Me too.
0: I feel like everyone
1: you are,
0: should
1: yeah.
0: be, you know?
1: Yeah,
0: uh-huh.
1: Absolutely, yeah.
0: So speaking of NFL fans, we have the phone lines lit up. And Eric, I have been asking you to call in, so we're going to take a call. So let's go. Shall we go to Andre in Michigan?
2: Andre.
0: Andre.
3: Hey, what's going on,
0: I see
3: y'all?
0: You have a suggestion for our higher register.
3: Yeah, so I was going with the notion that this Sunday, Vikings Bears, Carson Wentz gets hurt in Sunday's game against the Bears, and then J.J. McCarthy wins it.
0: I like that. That's a higher register.
4: Okay.
0: How much do you believe that?
3: Well, I see that in last game, Carson Wentz came out a little shaky, took a few hits, lower body to the knee, and I'm like, ooh. And then the camera pans right over to JJ on the sideline. He's like checking his mic in his helmet, getting ready to. But like, I feel that it could be just JJ's time to come back out there and take the Bears out again in the final fourth quarter to win the game.
0: Mm. Okay, so, well, we never want anyone to get hurt. Yeah, we never wish this to happen.
4: Right, of course.
0: But Carson Wentz, it was the typical Carson Wentz experience. There were ups, there were highs, there were lows, there were downs. It is a roller coaster ride. And I always think when we see the flashes and the good Carson Wentz, everyone always goes back to, oh, that 2017 season when he was in the MVP conversation.
4: No, he was the MVP.
0: He was the MVP. And then they played the Rams, the Eagles.
4: And he met Aaron Donald at the goal line.
0: Exactly. And the meeting didn't go well.
4: That was the wrong move.
0: That was a bad date. So after that, though, I mean, he really was, like, he was the MVP. He looked so good.
4: So it was awesome.
0: That was in his repertoire, but that was so long ago, and we have been on this ride with Carson Wentz ever since when he gets these spot starts. So I think that's the thing that you have to, you know, consider, and plus the way that he plays sometimes puts him into these vulnerable situations. But for J.J. McCarthy, I think that, yeah, if he gets his shot, he better take it. Like, if not, what are they going to do with him? Because we talked to Mike Garofolo about this yesterday, and he mentioned, yeah, maybe using him potentially for a trade down the line. Also, you never know what happens, and especially with when you have these mobile quarterbacks and quarterbacks that use their legs to try and extend plays, and sometimes they're susceptible to getting hurt because of the way that they play, like Kyler Murray and Carson Wentz. Maybe you do need that depth there on the bench. But I think what we saw from the Vikings week one, they were the first team in NFL history to be down 12 plus points with under 20 minutes left in regulation and end up winning by 17 plus points.
4: Crazy.
0: They scored 29 unanswered points to win. This was a 39-22 win after trailing 22-10. So they came back and they got it done. I wish you well. I hope the Vikings do pull it off. I don't want to see Carson Wentz hurt, but I do wish the best for both Carson Wentz and J.J. McCarthy.
4: Oh, you're so nice.
0: And for you as well. Thanks for calling in. Make sure you guys keep those phone lines ringing for us. We have higher register takes coming up.
4: Yeah, I think this is
5: there's nothing worse than waking up sick.
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0: Let's go live to St. John's Health Center. Susie.
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6: former NFL General Manager Mike Mayock. Your phone calls, latest news, and more. And now, sitting in for Rich, it's Colleen Wolfe.
0: Hello, everybody. Happy Thursday. Welcome into the Rich Eisen Show. I'm Colleen Wolfe filling in for Rich today, who he's not on long-term IR, so he will be back very shortly.
15: Day to day?
0: No. Yeah, just had to get rid of that. I had to 86 that appendix real quick. So here we are. Chris Brockman in the house. We got Mike Del Tufo, TJ Jefferson. By the way, TJ, I know that you guys are used to the candle, but I love a candle so much, and there have been so many times over the past 12 years of working at NFL Network where I've wanted to light a candle for a player or a team or just like for segments, for vibes in general. Can't do it. Not allowed. So I am very appreciative that we're allowed to do that here, and I just think it's lovely.
17: Thank
0: Everybody
17: you.
0: Should get on the candle.
17: Vibrations,
0: here.
17: Colleen. That's why I try to bring to this show.
0: Yeah. It's working.
17: And when you
0: it's
17: sat working. In this chair once, I left you a candle.
0: I know, and I ran through that candle. It was great. I'm a candle gal.
17: All right, I got to get you another one then.
0: Yeah, okay, cool. That's great. And then, yeah, guys, at some point, we have to try the passion fruit, okay? But we're going to need a sharp knife. Is the only thing.
17: Let me go in my sock.
4: A sharp knife?
0: I don't know if we have a sharp knife around here. I thought about bringing one, but then I was like, what, I'm going to walk in with a big knife? Like, that feels kind of weird, too.
17: Well, Colleen, you're not a large person, so having a knife, you know, for protection wouldn't be a bad
0: thing. Oh, okay, yeah.
4: I don't think people would bat an eye, yeah.
0: Yeah, I'm just going to carry around a dagger now. By the way, I once got a pair of pants that there are like
4: came with a knife.
0: It came with a switchblade in the pocket.
4: Oh, really?
0: I promise you, they were like these cargo pants, and I guess
4: like an Instagram ad.
0: Somebody must have tried them on before me. I don't
4: left them in.
0: It was in the pocket, and I was like, "What is this?" And then I like pushed the button, and the blade came flying out. I was like, first of all, keeping this, but second of all, what?
17: You lose a finger right there.
4: So it was not a feature of the pant.
0: It was not.
4: Someone clearly left it.
0: This was not in the description. No, but I did get a free
4: switchblade.
0: Switchblade.
17: So you did. You still have it.
0: I should have brought in the switchblade for the passion fruit. Actually, not a bad idea.
17: Do you watch Reacher?
0: No, and I've heard that I need to.
17: Well, those, what are they, carambat knives at the...
4: Oh, yeah, bad guys in this season.
17: They use these curved knives, and let me tell you, they do damage.
0: Yeah. Like a machete?
17: No, not a machete.
4: No, they're small. They're probably like this big.
17: Yeah. But it's curved, so it just does... Girls,
0: like a ninja.
17: Girls are bad.
4: They're basically ninjas, that's true.
0: Oh, cool. Yeah, I'm definitely watching this show. Okay. I'm also going to be watching the show in the NFC West. Coming up this week. Okay, so I was lucky enough to see the Niners and the Rams in Australia live, and the Niners put on a show that I was not expecting. It sort of is in the same vein, the same thing that I wasn't expecting from the Giants, who also put on a show last week. But for the Niners, their defense, it was so nice to see their healthy guys back on the field. Fred Warner just flying around. You know that he was so amped up and so ready to get back on that field. He was unstoppable. And you have Nick Bosa. I mean, this was a team that they were missing so many players by the end of last year. And I do feel like we are always talking about that. But they still managed a 12-5 record. They didn't have their starting quarterback for most of the season. And they had a nice playoff run, too. So now they have their guys back, and their presence was immediately felt in this game. So I just think that when Warner is healthy and when Nick Bosa is healthy, this team, they are a contender, no doubt about it. It's obviously not the same when the stars are off the field, but they are dealing with some other issues, too, like jet lag, perhaps. Let's just check in with Kyle Shanahan and see what he said about how they're dealing with it right now.
18: I think we're totally good now. I mean, speaking for myself, I felt like crap all weekend. We had 2 days off, and I did not feel right. Took a couple days. I think I was good by Monday. Talking to some of the guys, some guys felt fine right away. Some went through the same stuff, but I think we're definitely all good by now.
0: All right, so they're fine. They're fine. I'm not. But I think it's because I've been working through right? the jet lag. So I still need to just do one day of hibernation, and then I'll be fine, I think. But that's good to know, especially ahead of their game against Miami. What is the line on this game?
4: It's big. It's 13.5. Oh, and I got to say, the Niners are probably going to be a really popular survivor pick this week.
0: Uh-huh.
4: Don't do it.
0: No?
4: Stay away. I don't think you want anything to do with the Niners this week. Yeah, look, they might win and they might blow them out. But as we saw last week with the Chargers and the Cardinals, just don't take a chance. There are other teams out there. If you want to use them in Survivor, you know, think about doing it. Maybe go to the Chargers this week. Ravens at home. Bucks at home.
0: Uh-huh.
4: Safer Survivor picks than to, or even if you're betting, think about laying 13.5.
0: Ooh.
4: But don't do it. I think the jet lag is real. I'd be pretty worried about San Francisco this week again. Maybe not to lose, but this game I think is going to be much closer than people think.
0: I mean, they are rested too. Like, I know that they just came from Australia, but they have extra time in this game.
4: I guess.
0: The Dolphins' offensive line is no bueno.
4: You said that you're still feeling the effects.
0: You're
4: not playing football.
0: I know. Exactly. But he said he's fine. I don't know if that's just him being like, I'm in football. I'm fine. Time doesn't matter to me.
4: Yeah.
0: But
19: is that how he says it?
4: I don't know.
0: He does. And he flips his hair when he does it. But, yeah, this is, I just think, also, by the way, I don't even think we mentioned on the show that they lost tight end Jake Tonjes.
4: Yeah, Tonjes is out.
0: Done for the season.
19: Well, he tried to kick.
0: I know.
19: Miles Garrett's body. Like, that's not a smart thing to do.
0: It's not. Well, what were we talking about yesterday about punching helmets? And
4: dumb.
0: Yeah, dumb. Just like, be smarter than that. We're all in it for the long haul. So we also, I think the Seahawks-Cardinals game is super interesting. I don't know who the Cardinals are, but I want to get to know them maybe.
4: You do? Oh,
0: yeah.
4: Really? You're swiping right on the Cardinals.
0: I might. Yeah, you know what? I am. I'm intrigued. And
19: that's all it takes sometimes.
0: It's like I saw a really nice photo and I'm like, oh, some of these photos map with that one. Are they more like this one or more like that one?
19: So you didn't see
0: this is coming from someone who's never been on a dating app in my life. I don't even know which way you're supposed to swipe.
19: You didn't see someone holding up
20: right's
19: fish.
20: Good, left's bad.
4: I think right
0: yeah.
4: is good. Yeah, right is good.
0: Oh, okay. Right is good?
20: Yeah, right's good.
4: I think left's
20: bad.
0: Okay. That makes sense.
19: You've never been on Tinder?
0: No. Oh. Uh-uh.
19: Raya?
0: No.
19: Bumble?
0: No,
19: Hinge?
0: I've never been on a dating app.
19: That's wild.
0: Yeah.
19: No, it's not really. You're better off. Trust.
4: Yeah. I was just gonna say.
20: Even Jacoby's like, what? You've never been in a dating
19: app? He's shot.
0: My friends have like given me their phone, and but I've like accidentally swiped the wrong way on it. And then I'm like, well, wait, hold on. Where did that one go?
4: Go back.
0: Yeah, but that's for them. So yeah, clearly I'm just there to cause chaos.
19: You're a chaos merchant. That's what
0: I am. Yeah.
4: We think Arizona might win this one.
0: No. Hire and register.
4: No.
0: Okay.
4: No.
19: We're not there.
4: Not at all.
0: Nah. Really?
4: They barely beat the Patriots, who were god awful.
19: They barely.
21: That's true. I'm with you on that. But Seattle's.
4: It was 10-0. Yeah. Pretty much the whole game.
21: Like I said, week one
19: beat stuff, man.
21: Week one. What do you mean?
4: Did you watch the game? That's what happened.
19: I watched the game.
4: Yeah, JSN had to break a 60-yarder.
21: Mm-hmm. Yeah.
19: But they did it, and they won the game.
4: Yeah, but kind of barely.
21: Week one was Fugazi. I'm convinced nothing is what it was.
0: But also, division games go sideways all the time.
4: All the time.
0: So, especially with the start they had, I was thinking about picking this as an upset. Oh. But then I was like, I'm not trying to get the 12s on my back.
21: No,
19: they will come for you.
4: They're very sensitive right now.
0: The 12s
4: are very sensitive.
0: So I just...
4: But you've like also been known for, you know, calling your shot.
0: I know, and I like a lone wolf. Obviously.
4: Obviously.
0: It's just on brand, but I wasn't.
19: Do it.
0: I couldn't do it yet.
19: Do it.
0: I couldn't do it. And I already got my picks in. I have to do my picks on Tuesdays, which is tough because.
4: Oh, Tuesday picks is dumb. Why are we doing that?
0: Yeah, I know. That's what for NFL, it's. Oh. Tuesday they need to be, and it's early Tuesday. It's like 11 a.m. on Tuesday.
21: You don't even know who's, like, you're gonna
0: thank you. Thank you.
21: You can't do that early.
0: Let me just tell you, even facing this adversity with the schedule that they have me on for picks, I still have prevailed season after season. So we'll see if that holds up, though.
19: That's what makes you.
0: Yeah, right.
19: Formidable.
0: I am. And... feel great about that. Should we talk more about it?
4: All right.
0: I can see
4: through 1 week, power rank the NFC West right now.
21: Whoa.
0: Right now,
4: through 1 week.
0: Right now, it's the Niners up top.
21: Wow. Okay.
0: And then it's the Seahawks.
21: Yep.
0: And then, I mean, just through week one.
19: Yeah. It's too early for this.
0: Then it's the Cardinals. Right, then it's the Rams. Just based on week
21: Rams
0: one.
21: Rams are in the bottom.
0: We are not taking into account. It's like I've never met these teams. These are brand new teams. There is no history with these teams. We don't know no context whatsoever. That is how I rank them, just based on.
21: I can't disagree.
4: Arizona has to be over Seattle right now.
0: Why?
4: They just went on the road and beat the Chargers, a team that everyone assumed was going to be a playoff team.
0: Mm-hmm.
4: Seattle won at home on banner night, where the team, you never lose.
0: You have a point.
19: That's not a point.
0: But that feels crazy to have Niners, Cardinals, Seahawks ranked.
4: Right, because your brain is, you're tricking yourself into thinking it's last year.
0: I know. You're right. And I'm saying that there's no history.
4: This is fresh. No history.
0: These are fresh. These
4: Blank
0: are
4: slate.
0: New teams.
4: You've been men in black thingied.
0: Okay.
21: Oh, well, a little.
0: All right. Yeah. I just got zapped.
4: Yeah.
0: And now Niners, Cardinals.
19: You're not telling me the Cardinals
0: Seahawks
19: are better than the Hawks.
4: Right now.
19: Yeah.
0: Prove us wrong.
4: Right now through week one.
19: No. I mean, that's just my personal. When they tear you two up in the comment section, just remember.
4: Look, I don't care.
19: 12s that I was on your side.
0: This has nothing to do with how they'll finish.
19: Yeah, but that's not how people are hearing
4: it. I'm not trying to curry favor among the commenters.
19: Well, good, because you're not.
0: Okay. That certainly isn't going to help.
19: Remember,
4: they
19: that,
4: already
19: that is
4: hate
19: Chris
4: me.
19: Brockman. This
4: How
19: is could not...
4: they hate me even more than they already do?
19: Well, I tell you what, the 12s are nice to me. They sent me a letter and a jersey.
0: They did?
19: Oh, yeah.
0: Oh, that's nice.
19: That was nice.
0: I loved doing Thursday night football in Seattle.
21: Oh, Seattle's great.
0: Oh,
21: stadium's great.
0: The stadium is awesome. It's right in the middle of everything.
19: Yeah. No,
0: the fans are always out.
19: Let me share this with you guys.
0: Oh, okay. Please. TJ's walking across
4: the
0: studio now. This is his gift, right?
21: Yes.
0: Okay. So let's
19: see. Last week I got a nice letter from a couple of 12s.
0: Oh, this is from last week?
19: Dane and Kat, they wrote me this letter, very long letter.
0: Oh, wow.
19: And they basically just, they said, over the last few seasons, you've gotten a lot of crap on behalf of the Dallas Cowboys.
21: Served.
19: And we, the Carl Anthony Towns stuff, because he really tortured me. Yeah. They mentioned that. And basically, they just say they liked the way that I held true and I would, you know, tell the truth about Dallas. I didn't always say, like, we're the best, we're going to win the Super Bowl. I had some real opinions. And so they said, if I do ever maybe decide to leave Dallas, they sent me this DeMarcus Lawrence, old school.
0: Oh, that's beautiful.
20: Right. Wow.
19: So,
0: and it's the throwback.
19: The throwback, yeah. They said, so if I want to stay a Cowboy fan, great. And if not, and I decide to break, you know, glass in case of emergency, but thank you, Dane and Kat.
0: You know,
19: the letter and the jersey.
0: First of all, that is so thoughtful.
19: Yeah, that was really cool.
0: Your listeners and viewers are really nice. They're really kind. That doesn't always happen. It's not always the case. Nah.
19: Well, they didn't like the way the Eagles fans treated me. That was part of it. So.
0: Oh, I can't keep apologizing behalf of the Eagles.
20: By the way, they're also kind of trolling you by sending you that jersey, right?
19: Not really.
20: You know,
19: I mean, I'd like that. I'd like that you would think like of that's where your mindset is, but I'm pretty sure that is not a troll.
20: I would almost guarantee it's a troll. Hank Lawrence, a guy from your old team.
19: I get it.
20: Who said he would never win a Super Bowl in Dallas, and then goes to Seattle, immediately wins.
19: And I guess
20: and
19: that's
20: then they send you that jersey.
19: That is the beauty of this show. You have a certain way of looking at things.
20: I don't know how that
19: I have a certain way of looking at things.
20: As anything other than
19: Again, that's you, bro. But I don't take it that way. Someone would not send me a $150 jersey because we're going to troll him. Let's spend $150. No, I don't think. But sure, if that's how you want to perceive it.
0: A wink and a nod kind of gift. Like, it's like, here's a gift, and, you know, don't worry about what my real intentions are. And for some people, you will get it, and for others, maybe you won't. But you can kind of take it however you want, though. You can take it as a gift, or you can take it as it being a troll gift.
21: No but value on trolling.
0: Maybe they can call in and
19: I would just clear this up. I didn't read the entire letter, obviously. It did say something. Let me get this right, since he said.
0: Okay, all right.
20: I mean,
0: accuracy is what we strive for here on the Rich Eisen Show.
20: The best in people.
19: There are people close to you, specifically two follically challenged individuals, who are going to try to interpret this as an insult or a dig of some kind. Even says so in the letter. But,
0: oh, wow. Okay.
19: So
0: they got ahead of it. They got in front of it. So actually,
19: that is truly not the intention.
0: Gift.
19: The ideal outcome here is that you always stay a Cowboys fan and they repay you for your loyalty. But like I said, some people look at things a little differently than the way I look at it.
0: Yeah.
20: Number one rule of performing, know your audience.
0: That's fair.
19: I don't even know what that means, but okay.
20: Good.
0: Well, the audience in Seattle
19: loves me.
0: They do. They love TJ. And that stadium, when I tell you, like, being on the field at that stadium, the music and the level of the volume there, it makes your whole body shake. Like, your body sort of, like, the hair on the back of my neck stood up and was vibrating to the rhythm of the music. That's kind of how, like, you feel your organs inside you moving. It is an insane place to see a game. What about the Rams this week? Where are we with them? Because
19: this a must win for the Rams?
0: For sure. I mean, if not,
20: okay, I'm pretty worried.
21: There is no doubt.
0: Yeah. Oh, my gosh. And it's like you really coming into this week, you would have thought that the records were reversed completely. But this is a huge spot for, I mean, that's actually a great high register question. Is the Giants, are they better than we thought they were? Is this going to be their identity the entire season? Like this, can they out physical every team?
20: Wow.
0: Question mark? Like this is a John Harbaugh. His signature all over it with the way that they play and the way that they out physicaled the Cowboys.
20: Another great truth or lie game for week two. Are the Giants this good, this physical? Is Jackson Dart this disciplined, this capable of making plays and being that efficient and running this offense to a team? Malik Nabers fully healthy, Isaiah Likely looking like their number two pass catcher, Scataboo and Devin Singletary a nice 1-2 punch. And with the Rams, if you put the schedule back up, I mean, don't want to be skies falling, guys, but a loss here, 0-5 is a real possibility. for a team that we thought could go undefeated in June and July.
0: That would be unreal. But then you know what would happen. It's like all of a sudden, halfway through the season, they get hot at the right time. They start winning games. And then all of a sudden, they're like, the Super Bowl's in our backyard. And here we are. We're the first team that started 0-5 and ended up going to wherever they end up in the playoffs.
20: Sure. I mean, but you could have like a tale of two, like four halves here of their season. I mean, let's, worst case, 0-5 start. Uh-huh. Then Arizona, Vegas, Chargers, Washington, Arizona again. So maybe they're 5-5 heading into the bye week. And then out of the bye week, you know, Green Bay on Thanksgiving Eve, Kansas City, San Francisco, Dallas, Seattle. My goodness, they go 500 there and suddenly the Rams are 8-9.
0: I mean, do you remember last year the Giants on Thursday Night Football when they beat the Eagles? And that was the height of the Jackson Dart, Cam Scataboo,
20: right,
0: like frat bro, welcome to the party type atmosphere.
20: Yeah.
0: I don't know that I could see that happening again, which would just throw the entire league into chaos, I think.
20: Oh, it would be, Giants would be what? Power rankings? They'd be like seven?
0: Yeah, up 15 spots in the power rankings.
20: We're talking about Dart for MVP, TJ, and, you know, John Harbaugh, coach of the year.
0: Mm-hmm. I mean, yeah.
21: Again, I think a lot of the Rams.
20: Of the teams you hate, they're the ones you hate the least. How does that phrase go?
19: Yeah, of all the teams I hate, I like them the most.
20: You like them the most.
0: Yeah.
21: The Rams fans are going to be there Monday night, though. I think they're not going to sell these tickets.
0: Really?
19: Let's ask you. Are you selling your tickets?
21: I'm going. Oh, okay. And I'm just saying this. I think this is going to be a Rams home game.
20: I don't know, man. A lot of Giants fans out here.
21: No, I know that, but I think people aren't going to sell this one. I think they're going to go to
20: because it's home opener.
21: Yep.
20: There's a good chance Aaron Donald plays.
21: Yeah,
0: that would be
21: that's what I'm saying.
0: So, that makes a huge difference.
20: Yeah, huge.
21: It does. Yeah.
20: We also don't know what Aaron Donald's going to look like, to be honest.
0: You know, these little mysteries of the league, that's what makes it fun. I really do wish we had an answer to that, though.
19: We have a crystal ball.
0: There's we do.
20: Ball around here.
0: We have a magic eight ball, too.
20: why don't you ask the magic eight ball?
19: Ask the eight ball something.
21: Here we go.
19: Shout out to EZ.
20: Are the Rams going to start 0-2?
0: The Rams going to start 0-2. Magic eight ball. It is certain.
21: Oh! I don't believe it. That's a lie. Truth or lies. That's a lie.
19: Eight ball don't lie.
21: No.
20: Wow.
0: Well.
19: Sorry.
0: And if that's the case.
21: Do it again.
0: The Giants would be 2-0 for the first time since 2022.
21: Ooh.
0: Yeah. All right. Well,
19: eight ball.
0: I'm just thinking about what the fallout would be from that. But I'm not putting it out there. That's an awesome matchup, though. I love that this week we have like great bookends to the week.
21: Yeah.
0: The Thursday night game, the Monday night game, everything in between, better matchup too, because I'm after last week's score fest, the points party that we saw, I need more of that. And I know everybody with a fantasy team is also hoping for the same. So no defense. We don't want it. Aaron Donald, just take your time.
19: Stay at home.
0: All right. So gang, did you know that every 36 minutes in the United States, a child is diagnosed with cancer, which means some of the bravest warriors you'll ever meet, they're not professional athletes or superheroes. 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

0: on the Rich Eisen Show. We've been asking you guys for your higher register takes and to call in. And
1: truth, lies, higher registers.
0: Let's have a few for you because, as everybody mentions, week one, it's a liar. You can't always believe what you see out there. Yeah, like film don't lie, but sometimes it does, actually, in fact. So, truths and lies. What have we seen from week one? What are we kind of like, this could happen, maybe? So we're going to go around and have our takes here. Do you guys want to start us off?
1: A higher register or truth or lies?
0: How about, I like a high, I thought.
1: We're going higher register?
0: Yeah, higher register.
1: All right, let's do it. Play the music.
0: Okay.
2: There's a chance.
3: The Rich Eisen Shows.
2: That there could be.
3: Higher register. Take of the week.
0: Higher register brought to you by Sonos. Just sounds better.
1: It does. All right, here we go. I'll kick this off. This game took place, it felt like a year ago, TJ, that New England went up to Seattle and seemed like they were going to get an upset. And then, I don't know, stupid Drake May just kept throwing interceptions. And then A.J. Brown gets hurt. Awesome.
4: Yeah, that hurt my fingers.
1: Sick. Yeah. Travion Henderson out. Cool. Yeah, that was pretty brutal. And then, you know, the schedule, and that's the only reason they were good last year. And then now Aaron Rodgers comes in this week, and, you know, you look at the schedule. They really could start 0-4, but I... I'm not worried about
4: you're going through it.
1: I'm not. I swear I'm not worried about him. Everything's fine. We're going to be good. It's a home game. Romeo Dobbs isn't going to drop every pass, I swear. I promise. Why is he wearing Gronk's number? Like, what the hell is that?
0: Well, this has been a tough stretch for you, especially these back-to-back games.
1: It's been rough.
0: The last game, obviously, the first game now, and then all the in-between for you. It's just been a tough
1: time. Super Bowl was terrible.
0: Patriots
1: and then 7 months, I got to hear about it, how much we sucked. And then now week one.
0: How does it feel to not be great all the time? The rest of the league can tell you, huh?
4: No one's feeling bad.
1: It was just 2 weeks. We're going to be sick again. I'm not worried about it.
0: Yeah.
1: You know what I mean?
0: Okay.
4: Maybe.
0: Okay.
1: I'm not worried at all.
0: At all?
1: I'm not worried.
0: TJ?
4: I wasn't going to do this about the Cowboys.
0: But
4: I figured, like, no one would care if I did it about the Bucks, so I might as well do it about the Cowboys. Listen, last year we had a big trade. We gave up Micah Parsons, right? And I had to be talked into this, Wolf. I heard about the draft picks, all the equity coming back, the Kenny Clark, the draft picks. And I really bought into it as the season went around long. And then unfortunately, Micah got hurt, and now he's out, right? And it seemed like, oh, wow, maybe we really did dodge a bullet there. And then I've got the whole offseason to talk about how much better the defense is, how gaudied the offense is.
1: Gaudy.
4: I really bought into it. But after that week one game against the Giants, I'm thinking, I don't know, guys, and maybe you can help me out here, but maybe trading Micah Parsons wasn't the right move.
1: No. Oh,
0: that's not even high register.
1: Really?
4: I don't Micah. Know. It's right now, week two. I'm thinking maybe we
1: Oh, man.
4: I shouldn't have done that. I mean,
1: oh, dude.
4: Look, players like Micah Parsons are hard to come by, right? No matter if you like him or you don't like him. And, man, when you let a guy like that leave your locker room, you're leaving a lot to be desired. And right now, I need somebody to talk me back in.
1: But no, I think you're good.
0: Yeah, I don't know.
4: It's just a higher register. I don't know if I believe it myself.
1: Okay.
4: You know?
1: But you might, you know, you don't not believe it.
5: When the Dutch quack.
0: Hey, weren't you just telling me yesterday, one game. It's one game. Slow down. Chill out.
1: Micah's not even going to play for like
4: that is true. 2 months. I did tell you that yesterday.
1: You're good.
0: Yeah.
4: But that was yesterday. Today is today.
0: Today's TJ is like, I don't know, man.
4: I don't know, man.
0: That week one.
4: I've been reading a lot of stuff on social media, and they're coming down on us.
0: Well, that's your first mistake.
1: Stay off.
4: Yeah.
0: Don't read the comments.
4: Oh, you always read the comments. Come on.
0: Well, if you want, for the sake of your mental health, don't.
4: I guess I won't.
0: Yeah, I would say that. But the callers, I listen to the callers. Oh. I just don't listen to
4: the callers on
0: the commenters. Okay. Here is mine. So, the Packers, they were the only NFC North team to lose in week one. And I would say that I'm not worried about the Packers.
1: For the season.
0: We saw another fourth quarter collapse, which is the same story over and over again. It reared its ugly head in the very first game of the season. They have absolutely no running identity at all without Josh Jacobs on the field. They rushed for, I think, 66 yards as a team, but it was not good.
6: Yeah, not pretty.
0: They have offensive line issues that, okay, you could chalk it up to Brian Flores just blitzing like crazy, but Jordan Love was hit 15 times at least in that game. Plus, the offense did not help out whatsoever. It was self-inflicted wounds on both sides of the ball with the penalties that they had. 12 penalties for 98 yards. That's discipline. That's something that you got to get it together. You're not going to help yourself if all of you're doing is just moving back after you get gains. It's not one step forward, two steps back. That's not how you play. So the fact that they have now injuries on the defensive line too, I just feel like that is a lot to overcome right now. And I'm very worried, especially because the division is so good and so talented, and it seems like they're only getting better. I don't know how you fix some of these mistakes, but are you guys with me on this, that the Packers might be okay?
4: I think they will. I have a lie that we're going to talk about later about the Packers, but I think I'm on board with you there.
0: Okay, that was a higher register, though. Yourself.
1: They're not as good as the Lions and Bears.
0: No. Uh-uh.
1: And clearly not as good as the Carson Wentz. I mean, look, losing to Carson.
0: The Carson Wentz-led Vikings.
1: I don't mean any disrespect to Carson Wentz, the, you know, possible 2017 NFL MVP. But when he comes off the bench and throws three tutties and in like 10 minutes and you lose by 19 when you were up 12,
0: yep.
1: It's pretty embarrassing.
0: It's pretty embarrassing for sure.
1: And Christian Watson kind of had a day. I mean, Jordan Love had, what, 380 yards passing? You got to win those games. And I know Josh Jacobs is out, and we don't know when he's coming back. And Marshawn Lloyd and Chris Brooks are out there kind of doing their best. But here at full strength in the receiving game, Matthew Golden looked good. Tucker Kraft is back 100%. We got to close this out.
0: Come on, guys. Get it together.
1: Get it together.
0: Green Bay, they're playing the Jets. So, well, you know what? We're going to get some questions answered.
4: Hey, the Jets are undefeated, game. Wolf. So
1: I know. Undefeated.
0: I know it.
4: Respect on their name.
0: I'm on board. You know what? The downtrodden teams, I want them to win. Give me the Cardinals. Give me the Jets.
4: Unwashed masses.
0: You know? Yeah. I like that.
1: Cardinals, Jets, Super Bowl.
0: Whoa. Like, let's not go that far.
1: Who says
0: far.
1: No?
0: A lot of people. That would be, though I did really like having different teams in the Super Bowl this past season. Yeah. It was fresh.
1: New teams is fun.
0: Yeah. We like it. There was new storylines. That was cool.
4: Bring in new fans.
0: Love to hear it. Love the sound. Feel the system, guys. Build your system at Sonos.com. That was Higher Register, brought to you by Sonos. Week 2, everybody, call us, 844-204-RICH.
1: Yeah, we have full phone lines. We're going to empty them. Let's go.
0: Okay,
4: also,
0: yeah?
4: Our first sponsored Higher Register.
1: That's true. Oh. That was fun.
0: Okay.
1: Higher Register was great.
0: All right, I'm being told we're going to take a break first.
1: Phone
0: but
1: calls.
0: Then we're going to get
4: Eric, where are you at, son?
1: Let's rip it.
0: Yeah. Ooh, we
1: Eric
0: have
1: in
0: some
1: Indiana,
0: good
1: where
0: ones.
1: Are you?
0: Somebody wants to talk about Susie's live shot from the hospital.
4: It was amazing. It was amazing.
1: Yes. That was great.
0: I can't Back wait to hear that on the other side.
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1: I think you do well on The Price is Right, Will.
0: Thank you so much. I'm a bad test taker, so much so that my parents, they had me take an SAT course that was guaranteed that your score goes up or you get your money back.
2: Oh.
0: And my parents got their money back.
2: Come on.
0: I'm such a bad, like, because I get nervous, and then it's like my brain just goes blank. Like, I don't. And if I don't have pressure on me, oh, no problem. I can remember this and do that and whatever. But as soon as I'm on the spot, it's like I don't even know what my name is. I don't know. I have amnesia. Where am I? What day is it? What year is it? What season is it? I don't know.
1: Yeah, there's a lot of pressure there. But see, I went during COVID, so there was no studio audience. It was just the people playing and the people working on the show. So I can't even use it. I was nervous as an excuse.
0: But yeah. Hey. Next time. You'll get them next time.
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0: 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All right.
2: All right.
1: It's a lot.
0: Yeah. It's, yeah, numbers. they get me on tests, too.
1: Right. So, all pretty bad at
3: math. Yeah, math.
1: Well, except for Chris. He's kind of good.
0: Are you a math person?
2: 660 SAT, no big deal.
0: Oh. Wait. Yeah?
1: I'm much more verbal.
0: I had left that in the past. I don't talk about the SATs.
2: I thought it was decent.
3: Yeah.
0: Go Drexel Dragons, Drexel University.
2: Oh, man.
0: They
2: who was the
0: me.
2: NBA player? Was it Malik Rose?
0: Yes.
2: Who went to Drexel? Yeah.
0: Uh-huh.
2: The Shaq of the Knack, they called
0: him. Yes. And Buster. Buster was the head coach. I don't remember.
3: My SAT, else, if you take the under, you would have won.
2: Oh, geez.
0: Oh.
3: Took the under.
0: You know what, though? We're great hangs. That's what it's about. You know, people skills.
3: Take the under.
0: Calls, shall we?
2: Let's do it.
0: Let's go to the phone lines. And let's see, where do we want to go? You know what? I want to hear, I know Jimmy from San Antonio is a regular, and talking about Susie's live shot from the hotel, or from the hospital yesterday. The hospital hotel. Let's hear from Jimmy. Jimmy, what's up?
4: 5'9", 175.
2: Wrong show.
4: That was for Colleen. She might not like dudes under 5'10", so I was just giving her information.
0: Oh, amazing.
2: Wow.
1: Chill,
4: by
1: Jimmy,
4: the way,
1: chill.
4: Colleen, I bought you two candles.
0: You did?
4: TJ only bought you one.
0: When?
3: I said two.
0: Where are the candles?
4: I don't know. I'm just saying I'm going to.
0: Oh, well, that doesn't count if you haven't actually bought them yet.
1: I actually bought the candle, Jimmy.
0: I do that all the time. I tell people about the gift that I was thinking of getting them, but I didn't get them because
1: I almost got you this.
0: Yeah, I know. And they're always really good, but it doesn't count, as I'm always told.
4: Okay, fine. Okay. You and TJ are both right. Shout out, okay. TJ. Brockman and Delfelli.
1: Oh, I'm a chacho.
2: Delfelli.
4: Yeah, because I never know who's working. So I'm just going to combine y'all's names and just say Delfelli.
3: Delfelli.
0: Love
3: I like it.
1: That's true, Jimmy, because you never know any given day.
2: Jimmy, what's up, man?
4: Okay. I have an insider report on Susie's report from the hospital.
0: Whoa.
4: Yeah, in Caliendo, I'm not stealing your stuff. My name's not Mencia, but here's how it goes.
2: Wow.
4: Inside sources say she brought in the media background with a personal request from the hospital staff to make herself look better. Anonymous sources are telling me that she was actually turning and making faces at Rich while he was hopped up on drugs and just laughing away.
0: Wow.
4: And I have been told.
0: You have bad sources, Jimmy.
4: That she had her hair fixed and done for the appearance.
2: For the live shot?
4: At the hospital.
1: You might be right.
0: No, she's just a natural beauty. And she doesn't need to call in any favors to make herself look better because she comes out and all of a sudden she's able to find a background, a backdrop that just, right. This is somebody who knows the business. She just, you know how you, they say like somebody has a nose for the net in hockey. Like
4: right.
0: she does for anything media related. Like this is, and she just gets it.
4: Every time I go to the hospital, I see that media background right there in the lobby for everyone to do their selfies.
0: So many people are lining up to do selfies at the hospital.
3: Oh, my God.
0: Oh, Jimmy, thank you, buddy.
4: Hey, guys.
5: By the way,
4: Colleen,
5: Jimmy.
4: It's great to see you again.
0: Thanks
4: for helping.
5: Jimmy, hold on. Jimmy, live rebuttal from Susie.
0: Oh, amazing.
5: Two doctors were staring at her, and her hair was 3 days dirty.
3: Oh.
4: That's my girl. I had a girl, Sue.
0: Sue, don't give him that. All right, Jimmy. Thanks for calling.
3: All right, Jimmy.
4: Have a great day.
5: Follow-up quote, I just have great hair.
0: She does. It's the best hair. Like, I mean, people with good hair, it's so hard to have good hair.
5: Yeah, what's that like?
1: What's up, Becky?
0: Brockman.
5: I haven't had good hair since, like, the fifth grade.
1: You can do it.
0: Yeah, you can. There's still time.
5: No, there's not.
0: Should we go to Turkey together?
5: Flatbedding to Turkey, I'm always down if anyone wants to take a trip. PJ, you're getting close.
1: Yeah, a couple more years.
0: What about, should we go to Chris? Should we take another call?
3: Which Chris? Which Chris?
0: Oh, there's two.
3: Don't
0: Chris
3: confuse me, Colleen.
5: One.
3: Rough over here.
5: Line three, line four.
3: Yeah.
0: I think we should go to line three.
3: Okay.
0: I think, let's go to Lexington, Kentucky to talk about the Steelers.
5: Chris, what's up, bro?
6: Oh, what's going on, guys?
0: Oh, hey,
6: first of all, it's an honor to talk to you. I've been following your work on the NFL Network, and it's really cool. I've never heard you host a radio show, but your presence when you do TV, it comes across the same way on the radio. So it's really, really, really cool. I love it. So
0: don't make me stop you.
6: Huh?
0: Thank you.
6: I could keep throwing flowers, Colleen. I got a lot more.
0: You're Steelers.
6: I made my maiden call to the show, Colleen, a couple weeks ago. TJ knows this as a fellow. The injury picked up on it right away. I'm a Western Pennsylvania native, so I'm not just a Steeler fan. I just happen to be living in Lexington right now, but. I'm a black and gold bleeder, and I may be, based on a couple segments ago when you guys kind of shut down all my balloons, I don't think I'm going to get much love on this take.
5: Oh, no.
6: But, all right, here's what was encouraging about last week, Colleen, and I know the overall offensive results were not there, but I saw Aaron push the ball down the field, and Chris, I heard you mention it. I know we didn't have the results, but he did that more, Colleen, in one game last year than I think almost the entire season.
5: That's true.
6: And I just, you know, we talk about valuable offseason additions. You know, we had DK and a bunch of car salesmen, you know, around him last year. When we picked up Pittman in that trade and with hopefully Roman Wilson and this rookie Jeremy Bernard out of Alabama, I think Aaron has the best core receivers that he's had since vintage Green Bay, Aaron. And I'm not delusional enough to think that this is 2010 again. I know that. But that arm strength is still there, Colleen, and the ball placement is one of the best that I've ever seen any quarterback have. That's still there. The only thing that's gone from his game, yes, he cannot scramble and get out of pressure anymore like he could back when he was young. But I think if he takes a little time like he did and lets things develop down the field, I know we got to get a running game going. I actually see his challenging for a wild card. Maybe not that division, especially if Burrow stays healthy and Lamar. I get that. But I think, I'm not just saying you guys, I just think the national media is possibly sleeping on us a little bit. I think we have a chance to win 10, 11 games. I truly do. Maybe you guys think I'm crazy, but that's my feel.
0: You know what, though? That's you should feel that way.
5: Yeah.
0: Like, even if people do say you're crazy, and I don't think it's that crazy because I could see them challenging for a wild card. You're not saying that they're going out and winning a Super Bowl. I do think, though, that DK Metcalf needs to step up a little bit. He only caught, four passes. He was targeted 10 times. He had a really bad drop. Yes, there was a missed PI call in that game. But Aaron Rodgers, he's still Aaron Rodgers at the end of the day. He's not going to be the Aaron Rodgers of old. Nobody expects him to be that. And I think Michael Pittman Jr., he had a really good debut with them, but he's a complimentary receiver, and that's what he needs to be. So he and they need DK Metcalf to really step up and kind of give Aaron Rodgers some help, too.
5: Yeah, but, defense looked good. Yeah. The only thing, Chris, got to get the run game going. Warren and Rico really didn't have any, you know, explosive runs. So that's it. That would be the only thing that worked.
0: Yeah. Yeah. Chris, yeah, good luck.
6: And I know you guys are going to agree with me on this. I can't have Aaron throwing 42 times.
0: No.
6: I mean, again, this isn't 20.
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0: Let's go live to St. John's Health Center. 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
22: 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Earlier on the show, Pro Football Hall of Famer Tony Gonzalez. Coming up, former NFL General Manager Mike Mayock. Your phone calls, latest news, and more. And now, sitting in for Rich, it's Colleen Wolf.
0: Welcome in, everybody. A new fresh hour, hour three of the Rich Eisen Show here on this Thursday, September 17th. I'm Colleen Wolf, sitting in for Rich Eisen with the whole crew. Still on passion fruit watch,
1: yes.
0: So we do need a knife. Someone. I didn't bring my switchblade today. Chris Brockman, Mike Deltufo, DJ Jefferson.
1: Saying what up to all our new watchers and listeners today that we got from social media yesterday. You're going to love it here.
0: Oh, that's great. Yeah, get comfortable. We have another hour for you. And we have a great guest coming up now. He's an elite talent evaluator. He has a front office perspective, and he's a fellow Philadelphian. Mike Mayock joins us on the show.
1: Mike!
0: Mike, I'm like contractually obligated to have a Mike from Philadelphia on every day that I host this show. So Mike Garofolo was yesterday. Right. Mike Mayock is today. First of all, great to see you. And I was talking to your daughter, Lee. How's the fam? How is everything? How are things?
25: Everything's great. We do share a similar background with the Philadelphia thing. And I just kind of felt like, well, I watched that intro. It was a great walk-on for Rich. But I would vote that when you're a guest host, you should have a similar video walk-on and have the ability to choose your own music call.
0: Wow. Oh, okay. Mike Mayock coming in. And the suggestions are awesome. And I think that you should be an executive producer on the show that I have only a small part of. But I'm coming in now to host today. Listen, I don't know what music I would have, but I really like the whole vibe of this show. I like the music. I like the voiceover. It's just like a fun feel.
1: Your coworkers.
0: And now that you're here, I have so many questions for you. So first of all, let's start with the Eagles. And now they have this new identity, which I'm trying to figure out as you evaluate them, what that identity is now with Sean Mannion there as the new offensive coordinator and A.J. Brown gone. How do you see them scheming things up? What do you think we will see the rest of the season? Yeah.
25: Kyle, I was really interested to watch the tape, and I watched the whole thing, and I took a lot of time on it, offense and defense. But specifically, in comes this 30-something-year-old kid who I actually evaluated when he came out of Oregon State as a quarterback, with no play calling experience, but a really good background with the infrastructure of, you know, McVay and San Francisco. And he's got all the right ingredients for what the most, what the hot offense in the NFL is today. So I was really anxious to see how the quarterback would adapt. It's a big change for the offensive line with outside zone. I felt like their two tackles, Mailata and Lane Johnson, are perfect fits. I was worried about the interior offensive line. But mostly, you know, what about Jalen Hurts? He's going to be under center more than he's ever been. I kind of felt like after I watched the tape that I thought Jalen played a really solid game, threw the ball well, especially the deep ball. I thought he won the game with his legs. You know, they didn't call one planned quarterback run, but, you know, third and 18, he picks up 23 that sets up the final touchdown on the, I think it was a 40-yard-plus touchdown pass to Goddard. I thought Jalen Hurts had a really good start in the new offense. Now, the nuance is I'm not sure there really are today where they want to be, Kyle. I thought the O-line played poorly. I thought the operation with the wideouts, even though they played well individually, I thought they had some spacing problems in the pass game. So I think the best way to put it is after week one, it's a big work in progress for the entire offense.
0: Yeah, Mike Mayock, we're talking to you now, NFL analyst here on behalf of Sumer Sports, which recently launched some data tracking products, Sumer Pass. You guys can go to sumersports.com and sign up for Sumer Pass and use code WELCOME15 for 15% off. How nice, Mike. I'd love that. The offensive line in Philadelphia, no Jeff Stoutland there anymore, the offensive line coach who was there for years and really did an incredible job with that unit. Landon Dickerson went on IR. How concerned are you about the line up front on this offense?
25: Before Landon got put on IR, I was concerned. Again, I think the two tackles fit what they're trying to do with the new outside zone scheme. When you talk about Jeff Stoutland, I'm the defender of the faith. I think he's one of the best offensive line coaches in the history of the NFL. I've known him for 20 years. I've watched him coach. I can't tell you how many practices. However, they wanted to go in a different direction scheme-wise, and that wasn't Stout's cup of tea. So when you ask me how concerned I am, talent-wise at tackle, they're really good. Can Lane Johnson hold up is the biggest thing physically at his age. Landon Dickerson didn't play well last year, Kyle. And he's one of the toughest kids you'll ever see, and that's why he played so many games, and he probably shouldn't have. And then you come out this year, and I watched the tape, and 330-pound guys are crossing his face and getting upfield. His lateral quickness was non-existent. So I really wasn't surprised to hear that he had been hurting and put on IR. They're going to turn to Drew Kendall out of Boston College. He was a center at BC, started 30-some games. He's going to play his first game as a starter at guard. I think he'll fit in. He's a smart, tough kid. But again, this whole O-line sequencing and timing in a new offense is different for everybody. I do expect it to take a little time. I thought Saquon Barkley played real well, Kyle. I thought, but the irony is that he averaged over 5 yards a carry, but they had two outside zone plays where he tripped over an offensive lineman and the receiver, both of which I thought were going to be big plays. So I don't want to get too deep in the weeds. Like, you know, I'll bore the hell out of a lot of listeners if I go any deeper. But this offensive line I'm concerned about because Lane Johnson's old, Dickerson's beat up, the center, Juergens, had two holding penalties last week, and the right guard, Steen, is typically average at best. So when they're clicking on all cylinders, they're a top 10 offensive line, but the injury thing worries me the most.
0: And for those who would like to go deeper into the weeds, you can listen to the Believe in Eagles podcast that Mayock is on. And it's a great listen, highly recommend. Let's keep it in the NFC East, though, with John Harbaugh now in New York and the Giants putting on a performance that surprised a lot of people, beating up on the Cowboys, being so aggressive in that game and so physical. What did you take away from that first performance, and how much of it was also a product of the Cowboys' defense?
25: Yeah, great question. It didn't surprise me a whole lot the way the Giants played. I'm a John Harbaugh guy. Kyle, when he was the special teams coach for the Eagles, we lived in the same neighborhood. And his dad was a coach. My dad was a coach.
0: What neighborhood did you live in? I got to know real quick.
25: It was in the Newtown Square area.
0: Ah, got it. Cool. Okay, yeah. Keep going.
25: and we talk all the time. And I helped get him an interview with Boston College to be the head coach.
0: Oh.
25: And he knocked it out of the park, and they didn't hire him. And he went to Andy Reid and said, Andy, I can't even get a college head coaching job because I'm a special teams coach. You know, I got to leave and go coach a position, or you got to help me get a position. So they moved him to the defensive back coach that year. And a year later, he's the Baltimore Ravens head coach. And that's a long way of saying that toughness, physicality, culture, I know who he is. And those things still matter. I don't care how young the league trends with the coordinators and everything else. At the end of the day, you still got to block, tackle. You've got to be physically and emotionally tough, and that's who Harbs is. So when they came out and ran the ball 37 times for $165, that didn't surprise me at all. What I loved, Kyle, and this ties into your second part of your question, what I loved was it's a 14-7 game at half. And in the second half, the Giants only had three possessions. They went 12 snaps for 74 and a touchdown, 13 snaps for 70 and a touchdown, and their final possession was 12 plays, 37 yards, and they ran the clock out, which means that Dallas only had two possessions in the entire second half. And even though they scored on both of them, it didn't matter. Dallas's defense couldn't get off the field. And Harbs and the Giants pounded them physically. The quarterback played well. This is who Harbaugh is. If he can keep that quarterback that you're looking at right now healthy, if that kid doesn't get too beat up in the run game, they've got a chance, I think, with a good defense to compete for a playoff spot. Dallas, you know, I'm not going to overreact in week one. They're playing with Christian Parker, who came out of the Eagles system with Vic Fangio. It was not a good week one for them, and I am in no way, shape, or form ready to bury them, but their defense the other day was just about as bad as it was a year ago.
0: Mm-hmm. Yeah, they could not get off the field. And when I look at their upcoming matchup, the Giants against the Rams, whose defense struggled mightily in the Australia game against the Niners, I'm wondering if we might see a little bit more of the same, which would be a lot of the Giants' offense on the field.
25: Yeah. Obviously, that's what Harbs wants. And I think the key there is Jackson Dart and his ability to throw the ball off play action. I also think a lot of people are overreacting about the Rams' loss. It was an ugly look. You know, the fact that Myles Garrett goes on IR and Aaron Donald's not back yet. And, you know, I think Les Snead, their general manager, doesn't get enough credit. You know, you and I, Kyle, we hear about Sean McVay 100 times a day, how great he is. And he is, and he deserves it. But nobody talks about Les. You know, Les has that team competing after winning a Super Bowl and trading away all their first-round picks. They still compete every single season. And I don't expect them to come out and play poorly this week. I think, you know, Harbs is going to go in there and they're going to be physical and tough, but they better be ready because I think LA will be also.
0: So more, less love. That's what we need out there. Less need. We got to give them more love. The Bears have been getting a ton of love after their performance week one. Caleb Williams just shining in this system with Ben Johnson. How have you seen him grow and change just in this offseason? Obviously, last year we saw a huge leap from him, but now coming out and setting the tone with that initial game, what have you seen from Caleb with Ben?
25: I'm a little bit prejudiced, but coaching still matters.
0: Yeah.
25: You know, I had a buddy of mine who was a scout in the league for 25 years, and he used to tell me that coaching didn't matter. Whoever had the most talent, whoever did a better job scouting was the better team and would win more games. And then he ended up with a better team, with a better coach, and he called me one day and said, man, he's coaching really does matter.
0: As it turns out.
25: Yeah, I'm out. Coaching matters. So I look at Chicago and I look at Caleb Williams, and, you know, he and Jaden Daniels came out the same year in the draft, and I had big grades on both of them for different reasons. And year one, were polar opposites. You know, Jaden takes Washington to the NFC Championship game and Caleb looks poor. And then they flip coaches and in comes an offensive-minded guy, and he demanded, and I know this, he demanded that Caleb do things his way, okay? Footwork, eye, vision, where you're going with the football progressions, everything had to be done a certain way. And they had to break them down a little bit to build them back up. And I did their game last year against the Eagles the day after Thanksgiving. Not only was Caleb impressive, but they ran the ball right up the Eagles' throats. They just knocked them out of the park. And it reminded me of that this past week. I mean, they ran the ball, Kyle, 39 times.
0: 39?
25: 291 yards. And listen to this. They had six explosive plays of 28 yards or more. Of the six explosive, four of them were runs, and three of them went for touchdowns. I mean, Monongai went 61 for a touchdown. Caleb Williams went 29 on a scramble, and Swift went 28. When you're running the ball like that and have a quarterback as dynamic as that, no wonder you score 59 points. And it was fun. It was a fun tape to watch, Kyle.
0: Oh, it was a fun game to watch, and yep. I know that this offense is going to be fun to watch all season long, especially with Ben Johnson coming out and saying that they're going to be the most prolific offense. They're going to put up the most points. And when you talk about that trust with Ben Johnson and Caleb Williams, I immediately just think about John Harbaugh, not because we just talked about them, but John Harbaugh coming in to the Giants with a very different mentality and the guys having to buy in. And then when it works, it's like this is the fruits of the labor you can see on display. And so coaching, it does matter, as it turns out. Also, I want to get your thoughts on tonight's game, Thursday Night Football, Lions and Bills, both teams coming off wins, although the Lions, it was a little bit more of a nail biter, and the Bills went down to Houston with a statement game for Josh Allen. So what's something to watch for tonight? Where do you think that this game will be decided?
25: I think a big piece of what Buffalo did last week in Houston were explosive plays. They had five at 30-plus. That's a big number. And three of them went to a tight end, Dalton Kincaid. So think about that. A tight end had three catches over 30 yards, and they had two big touchdowns at 30-plus. So I think the big challenge for Detroit's defense, with some beat-up defensive backs and everything, is to limit explosive plays. And that's hard to do against Buffalo. I love what they did. You know, their quarterback is probably the best quarterback in football right now. He's certainly one of the four or five franchise quarterbacks in the league. I love the DJ Moore acquisition. Gives them, you know, Shakir has been their guy, but now it gives them a legitimate inside-outside threat that can play at all three levels. So the Buffalo offense against that Detroit defense, that the defensive backfield is hurting, that both safeties have been hurt. I think that's a really big matchup. And then maybe my favorite guy in football might be that Detroit tailback, Jahmyr Gibbs.
0: Oh, yeah.
25: Like dude, is he and Bijan Robinson, are you kidding me? There's so much. Kyle, do you love watching them play, Kyle?
0: Are you kidding me? And you know what's great is with Jahmyr Gibbs, every time I look at the screen, he's up playing. He's got the ball in his hands at this point with the amount of touches that he got last week.
25: Yeah, which is scary because, you know, when he came in the league, he and David Montgomery split carries, and I thought they handled it really intelligently to protect the kid as he progressed. Now Pacheco's hurt. They've got a couple of guys without much experience. And on the one hand, I love the touches. On the other hand, I just hope he doesn't get beat up over a 17-game season. You know, you start getting too much over 400 touches, and you got a little bit of a problem for a running back. So anyway, I love Gibbs. I think people are going to have fun watching this game tonight. I think you're going to see a lot of offense. The two offenses are outstanding, and right now the two defenses are not.
2: Right.
25: So it'll be interesting to see if either defense can make a stand.
2: There's going to be some fireworks, a lot of points tonight at the new Highmark Stadium. Also, while you're here, I want to touch on the Kansas City Chiefs and Patrick Mahomes. His performance coming back from the ACL injury. We're talking about running backs that we love to watch. Kenneth Walker with Andy Reid. And for years and years, when Andy Reid was in Philadelphia, it was like everyone just wanted Andy to run the ball. And so when Andy does have a good, capable running back, and we're seeing how that can work when Andy does run the ball. So how did you evaluate Patrick Mahomes in his return, and how much will Kenneth Walker help him in the offense?
25: You know, there's so many layers here, Kyle, being a Philly person. I mean,
2: you know it.
25: I've known Andy for a lot of years, and I used to tease him that he can't help himself. Like, he won't run the football. Like, come on. he just wants to throw. That's who he is.
2: I know.
25: He wants to throw the football. And I think bringing Bieniemy back as the offensive coordinator was a big deal. And I know people in that building that love his toughness. I'm talking about Bieniemy now. Mm-hmm. What he demands from his running backs, what that in turn demands from the offensive line. If you throw too often, and I'm the son of an offensive line coach. If you throw the ball too often, there's a different. Sometimes your O-line can get a little bit passive. They're backpedaling all the time. They're accepting all. I think you have to have an offensive line that can stick their hand in the dirt and move grown-ass men off the ball. You just have to be able to do that at every level of football. And I think Bieniemy demands that. Like, we're going to run the ball. The offensive lineman better get used to it. We're going to get physical. We're going to get tough. And Kenneth Walker fits them like a glove. I mean, that kid played his tail off the other night. What is amazing, Kyle, and I think they talked about it in the telecast, his patience and vision. Really, for a young guy, I think that's somewhat innate. You either have it or you don't. And, you know, a couple of times he took his time, read the blocks, let the linebacker commit, made a cut. I think all of that is going to make Patrick coming back off an ACL have to do a little bit less. Kelsey looked like he might be on the verge of having another good year. And then they got to, you know, I think – I'm a big Steve Spagnuolo guy, so
2: who is it?
25: I think Steve will figure out that defense. So, you know, all the people that think Kansas City is going to be a non-playoff team, watch out.
2: Yeah, I mean, absolutely, the way that they performed, I think that last year kind of ate at them because of the finish, and now they know what that feels like, and they're going to come back with a vengeance, especially if everyone can stay healthy. I have a question about Sumer Sports. I don't know much about it, and I want to know more about it. What, like, tell me about the data tracking that you guys do.
25: It's kind of crazy, and when they wanted me to come in, they have more data scientists than I've ever seen in my life. And you know me, I'm kind of like an old school guy, but I learned a lot about analytics when I was the GM of the Raiders. It opened my eyes to a bunch of things, made me very acceptant of this new version of what's going on. Sumer, I think, is at the cutting edge. They've got NFL teams as clients. They've got college teams as clients. They finally opened up a consumer section where you can buy their product, or at least parts of their product. And if you're into learning more about the game, tracking more of the game. Like, you could watch the game tonight with the Sumer product, and you could worry, say, I wonder how Jameson Williams is doing against the Buffalo corner, number 47, the kid from Villanova, forget his name, Benford. You know, what's that matchup look like? Yeah, and after 23 snaps, you look over at the Sumer data, it says, they've been on the same side of the line of scrimmage 17 times. They've been against each other 15 of the 17. Press coverage 7 times. The average distance of separation for the wideout is 1.8. Ooh. So he's winning on the separation. And I don't care if you're a former GM or a young person, male or female, looking to learn a little more about the game. It's fascinating, and it can help you learn.
2: Look at you becoming a believer in the analytics of everything. You know what? Because ultimately, we're all football nerds, and we all want to just learn more and have access to more information. And I, you know what? You're making me a believer. And if you guys are a believer, you can also listen to the Believe in Eagles podcast.

0: if you guys know about Pella, but you should know about Pella. And if you don't, take a look at what we have here for you. We are going to get you all the information you need about
1: Pella, Pella Windows and Doors.
0: Yes. Doors.
2: We love Pella.
1: There's
0: one on my desk. Oh, really?
1: Right there, the Pella. Yeah,
0: look at that. Look at that.
2: Love Pella, baby.
1: Pella Windows and Doors, man.
0: Yeah, it's great. So we'll get you more on Pella on the other side as the Rich Eisen Show comes back with more. We have more matchups, more previews for the Week 2 game. And
2: pomegranates.
0: No.
1: Oh, passion fruit.
0: Brockman.
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1: Yeah, I wear it out. I take it home for Cage.
0: Oh.
1: You know, we play Oklahoma Drill in the backyard.
0: That's fun.
1: I'm kidding.
0: Oh. Well, maybe you should do that. you know what we're going to do? We're going to talk. I'm fascinated over the Bears and Vikings. I feel like the NFC North is intriguing. The NFC East is. The NFC West. The
2: What's
0: AFC
2: your favorite
0: North.
2: Division?
0: Oh, my God. It's like Come a favorite on. Kid.
2: I know. Well, it's to be simple.
1: Everyone has favorite kids.
0: Well, I feel
1: Only
0: like.
1: Only Rich won't admit it.
2: If I got to choose a coast, I got to choose the East.
1: I live out there.
0: I know.
2: I'm out there.
0: So don't go there.
2: Come on now.
0: So NFC East, obviously, like that's home. That's my heart. But if I had to choose a second division that's my favorite in football, I really like the AFC North. And I know that that's an odd kind of weird one because it should be like the NFC West is like sexy. They're fun. They're like high scoring.
1: Right.
0: And they have great defenses too. But I like the rivalry that the AFC North has, those old school rivalries where they really hate each other. And I just remember watching like Steelers Bengals playoff games where just people are actually getting into fights on the sidelines, hairs being pulled. Like this was, I just had never seen such hate before. And it goes, and that's what I like about sports is
2: like the hate.
0: I like the hate. I like the hate. I like the pettiness. I like when there's real emotion in it because then that makes me buy in even more. But the NFC North has that too. And all four teams are extremely compelling. And obviously it's the beginning of the year, so everyone has hope for the most part. But with this game and Caleb Williams coming off his performance last week, now going up against the Brian Flores defense, I want you guys to take a listen to what Caleb said about preparing for such a test.
3: The game plan defense, and so he's gonna game plan all the way up to the tee from first snap to last snap. And you know, it's coach calls this mental war when you go versus him, and that's what it is. You got to be able to go out there and you know, things are going to happen, bad things are going to happen. You got to be able to fight back and stay steady. And so that's one of the biggest things, is not allowing his defense and all of that to flush to you and get in your mind. That's one of the first. And then after that, and you know, you stay steady and things like that. And now it's time to go, you know, make plays and get completions. And you know, when the big ones show up, you know, take them and find them. You know, my job is, you know, part of my job is, you know, when those things happen is finding the big ones. And then, you know, when it's not, it's finding the completions. And so it's a big challenge for us, myself this week. And, you know, I'm going to take it up and, you know, we'll see how it turns out on Sunday.
0: So he is locked in.
2: Locked.
0: Well,
2: in.
0: He saw what happened to Jordan Love and he saw the pressure that was coming from the other side. And that's what we know about these Brian Flores defenses, how talented they are and how much heat they can put on a quarterback. And I look at the points that they were able to put up last week. And when, I don't know, these two teams, that I just feel like this is a game that it's not going to be as high scoring as we've seen from week one, right?
1: No.
0: But
1: I think the difference, too, between Chicago and Green Bay in this game and what's going to be really hard on this Minnesota defense, the Bears can run the football. And we know it. We saw it over 200 yards last week.
0: Almost 300. 291.
1: Oh, my God. And Caleb, he had two rushing touchdowns. He got in on the act as well. And I think You're not going to be able to blitz as much. We're not going to see that 70% blitz rate like they threw at Jordan Love. And I think that's just going to open things up. It's going to open play action more for Caleb. And, man, I can't wait to see how the Bears kind of counteract this. It's such a chess match. But I think the Bears being able to run the ball like they're able to, it's going to make it much more difficult. They're not going to be able to pin their ears back and just, blitz Caleb nonstop.
0: No, uh-uh. And it's like you have Caleb and you have Carson in this game. And how much can you take away from that week one Carson Wentz start? And I don't know, for the Vikings, where's your optimism level on the Vikings, considering their quarterback situation is in flux right now? But it never really felt like it was set to begin with coming in to the year. They had this competition going on, and that to me, obviously they're in a better spot than they were last year, but I don't have as much optimism in the Vikings as I'd like to right now.
1: No one thought Carson Wentz was going to be an option.
0: Yeah. No.
1: Like the quarterback battle we heard all summer was Kyler Murray and J.J. McCarthy with like probably going to be Kyler unless J.J. comes in and kind of blows everyone's socks off. And now, wait, could he get cut? Could he get traded? Is he the third guy? Wentz is the backup. And you're like, wait, what is happening right now? They've botched this pretty much from jump with letting Sam Darnold go. They just didn't want to pay him. They didn't believe in him. Whatever it was, they should be taking way more heat for how much they screwed up their quarterback room. But when you look at it right now, I think you got to be optimistic, though, because Wentz proved he could come in off the bench and do it. Justin Jefferson looks happy. I mean, I know Jordan Mason just went on IR with a broken wrist, but Aaron Jones is still there running the rock pretty well. They got this kid, Demond Claiborne, who's super fast and put up some good numbers at Wake Forest. Probably was a sneaky waiver wire ad in fantasy yesterday for some people. Look, they still have enough offense, and with the way the Bears play D, this game's going to be close. It's going to be high scoring, and, if they come out of this 2-0, okay, all right, I guess we got to take you seriously until with Kyler Murray probably coming back in week 3.
0: Well, yeah. TJ, do you feel
4: He took like two of my talking points. So,
1: well, say them again.
0: Copying off of him from across the room.
4: Well said and well stated. It's just the thing. Like, Wentz came in the middle of that game, didn't have any idea he was going to be seeing any serious.
1: No.
4: So now he's got like a week to acclimate. He's a vet, so it should be a lot easier than trying to, shoehorn a rookie in there. But the Vikings D, low key, man. I don't even know if it's low key.
0: It's kind of high key.
4: Yeah. Maybe this game isn't as high scoring as everything.
1: No,
0: definitely not.
4: And I don't know. Like I said, I keep going back to this Carson because I love stories and I love things that you can point at and like it might mean something.
0: Him wearing the jersey as
4: him
0: a kid.
4: Being just growing up.
0: You have
4: up
0: a real soft
4: kid.
0: Spot for this.
4: It's not even this. It's just like sometimes it's just like, all right, there's something you can cling to. I don't know what it is, but we'll see. If they come out and win this game, then I'm really going to be high on this.
1: What's more likely Thursday? We're going to play what's more likely tomorrow, obviously. Higher scoring game. Tonight's Bills-Lions. Or Bears Vikings.
0: Tonight's Bills Lions.
1: Even though it's a Thursday?
0: I don't even hesitate. Yeah. Okay. Yeah. I know. Now
4: that being said,
0: I'm gonna be texting
4: wrong.
0: You guys tonight,
1: yeah,
0: like
1: right.
0: No
1: 0-0 first quarter.
0: Why? Eating my passion fruit.
4: It's gonna be 13-9, and then this Bears Viking game is gonna be like 39-30.
1: Oh man.
0: Well, the Bears defense, they had a really rough start. Too like you're gonna give up,
1: and I think we could
0: three touchdowns in
1: that.
0: The first half
1: coming into the game.
0: Yeah,
4: it was week one,
0: but they did whatever adjustments they made. They did look better after the half, so they tightened up. I don't know how they did it, but
4: which is amazing because these guys only get like 9 minutes.
1: Oh man,
4: in the locker room.
1: NFL halftime is
4: so how do you,
1: 13 minutes.
4: How are they even? It's something that always
0: those speeches bet gotta make an impact. They gotta land,
4: right? Like, how are you even able to turn something around when you've got so little time in there to make adjustments? It's pretty amazing.
0: I mean, I am always cracking up at the mad dash of the coaches going down to the locker room at the half from the press box. They block off the elevators. It's so serious. Like, we got 3 minutes here to get across all of our points from the first half. It's like, it's very intense.
4: Yes, it is.
0: But yeah, without those three takeaways, that the Bears have. They may have been, I mean, up against the Panthers in a really tight game for all four quarters.
1: And they had an insane turnover early in the game.
0: Yeah.
1: Ben Johnson goes for it on fourth and one from, like, his own 25, doesn't get it, and you're just like, why are you giving away possessions like this? Nope, didn't matter.
0: Right?
1: 59 points.
0: Yeah.
1: Running wild,
0: didn't
1: throwing
0: matter.
1: Bombs.
0: Didn't matter.
4: I wish we would have went for it.
1: Your game was over the second you played.
0: Yeah. Was it a lie or was it a truth?
4: I mean, not going for it?
0: Well, just that the game was over before it started for the Cowboys.
4: I mean, it's kind of a lie, but, you know.
0: Well, let's go around and do some truth or lies, right?
1: Let's do it. You want to do it right now?
0: Well, or we could wait. We could wait. We could, we can, you know. All right, let's do it next break.
1: Next break.
0: All right. What other games here are we excited about? That I feel like we've talked about a lot of the ones, but just kind of looking at some of these games that we haven't hit yet, because we haven't really talked about. I mean, I love the Baker Mayfield Bucks Browns revenge story, and I mean the Steelers and the Patriots. It doesn't really. I'm sorry, Brockman. But
1: no, I'm going to be the only one in America watching that game.
0: I'm really worried about your offensive line with TJ Watt.
1: Yeah, it could be rough.
0: I'm worried about Drake May.
1: Or Morgan Moses.
0: Yeah, yeah. And then the Packers, they're playing the Jets, so.
4: Bengals, Texans.
0: Maybe Jordan Love will, like, you know, get a little.
4: Unlove.
0: I don't know if he can settle down from come down from last week's outing on the road here against the Jets.
4: Looking forward to the Bengals and the Texans.
1: Yeah, Texans, Bengals, Vikings, Bears. Those are the interesting cream of the crop of the early games.
0: Ooh, that's going to be a great window. I have to figure out how my configuration is going to be for.
4: Your multi-box?
0: Yeah. I have a projector that I put on the wall.
4: Oh, fancy, huh?
1: Oh, whoa.
0: Well,
4: is that why you couldn't come to the draft? You were putting up the projector?
0: No, I only do it during football season, and then it goes away for the whole rest of the year. 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Right now, I can't even charge my phone. 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
1: 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So let's get back to the passion fruit. Did you try it yet? Or are you just grimacing at it?
2: First off, I imagine... Like, aliens are real now?
0: That's what it looks like, right? Inside.
2: This is what I imagine, like, alien eggs would look like.
1: Oh, okay. Well, yeah.
2: But so you're supposed to eat
1: That's how they put
2: things?
1: The chip inside you. So now, yeah.
2: Look at the inside. This is disgusting.
1: Okay, but you didn't try it. You need a spoon, though, to scoop it out. Listen, this was grown in my backyard. There are no pesticides.
2: Yeah.
0: It's completely organic.
1: So organic.
2: Some sisters eat these?
1: You ate day-old chicken soup yesterday.
3: And you ate a hat.
1: Which is gross.
3: You ate a Del Tufo peanut butter hat.
1: Oh, wow. You made a mess.
0: You're going to like it.
2: I made a mess. It's actually pretty sweet.
0: Exactly. Exactly.
1: See, don't judge a book by its cover, everybody.
2: They're crunchy.
1: Yeah, they're seeds. It's like, it's tart, it's sweet, it's so good for you. So, you're welcome.
2: All right, I'm in.
1: Sorry about the light, but you can get it. I'll bring you all the passion fruit you need for that light.
2: What is the yellow juice on the inside? What is that?
1: That's the passion fruit.
2: Oh.
1: That's the whole part of it. You don't do anything with the outer
2: shell. I probably should cut it more at the top, and you can, like, drink the juice or no?
1: You probably could. Yeah.
0: Passion fruit's a drink. That's a, you make a drink. Yeah,
1: you can make drinks.
0: A lot of things.
3: It's also a song by Drake.
2: Yes. Wasn't it a Drake song?
3: It's a Drake song, yeah.
1: It and that too. Good job.
3: Yeah, it's what I'm here for.
1: Bad job by me. Truths and lies. Truth is, Brockman likes that passion fruit.
2: Kind of do now.
0: Yeah.
1: He'd be lying if he said he didn't. But let's go around. We'll do some truths and lies that we saw from week one. Okay, I will start. And when I look at what happened week one, I really loved what I saw from the Bengals defense. And to me, that is a truth. They upgraded their offensive line. They brought in some serious talent. They brought in Dexter Lawrence. Yes, they lost some talent, but I think what they gained and the skill positions that those guys play, like the puzzle pieces fit together better now. They signed their star edge rusher in Boye Mafe, who's coming off the Super Bowl win. You have Jonathan Allen there now. And also I like Brian Cook, who that's going to help with their tackles, because the Bengals struggled mightily last year and for years past without tackling help. And I like the guys that returned. I like what Al Golden's doing. I think that they can play these guys in waves and they can rotate them. And finally, they have a defense that can support this offense when obviously now with Joe Burrow and the back tightness, he's going to need some extra help. So I think that this is a truth.
3: All right, real quick, I'll just go and say, here's the truth. The Kansas City Chiefs really missed Eric Bieniemy.
1: Oh, yeah, that's a great one.
3: You know, the way they ran the football, the way they looked, in the time that he was with the Chiefs, they averaged 493 points per season. Once he was gone, that went down to 373 points per season. Now, yeah, they did go to Super Bowls. They were 1-1 as opposed to 2-1 with him. But there just is something feels different. It feels like it's right that he's back with Kansas City. And
1: because some of those Super Bowls, that was the defense.
3: Yeah.
1: That was Spags' defense that was getting them there at the end.
2: My truth, the Bears' offense. That's the truth. They're not going to score 59 every week, but I think 30 is the floor on a weekly basis. I think Caleb looks completely locked in. MVP conversation all week. They can run the football. And Colson Loveland, like we said over and over, had zero receptions. Mm-hmm. That is not going to be the norm. Wait till
1: Cannot
2: he gets
1: be.
2: Involved. Look out. Love the Bears.
1: We didn't get to a caller earlier who was calling in and said that he doesn't know how to deal with a great Bears offense.
2: Right.
1: And figure it out. Figure it out fast, because you're going to have to deal
2: be
1: with
2: happy,
1: it.
2: Bro.
1: Yeah.
0: Yep.
1: Yeah, I don't know if we have time to get to our lives.
2: We'll do lies on the TV only.
3: TV only.
1: Okay. Hey, radio.
2: Great job, Colleen.
1: Thanks for listening. Maybe see you tomorrow, maybe not. Bye.
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16: Signed as North Carolina's defensive coordinator amid the conclusion of an internal investigation into the football program's culture under his father, Bill. The university said the probe revealed isolated disregard for values and standards of conduct. NFL Week 2 kicks off tonight with the Bills hosting the Lions in the first ever regular season game at their new Highmark Stadium. Buffalo scored 36 points against one of the league's best defenses in Week 1, Houston. Four total touchdowns from quarterback Josh Allen. So how might Allen and company excel against Detroit's D tonight? Bussin' with the Boys host, Will Compton.
17: Detroit giving up all those explosives against the Saints last week. Josh Allen lives in that category of explosives and throwing the ball downfield. And two, like trying to beat him with his legs, too, it's going to be interesting to see how the defense tries to adjust if they throw in more zone because they just love to run man coverage. And when you're back to the quarterback, like Josh Allen's the, you know, outside of who, Lamar Jackson, the toughest in the business to get to the ground.
16: Will Compton on the Golics. Texans receiver Nico Collins uncertain against the Bengals on Sunday due to a hamstring injury sustained yesterday at practice.
18: 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It's on Sportsman, like 6 a.m. Eastern, right here on ESPN Radio, ESPN 2, and ESPNU.
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21: 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Coming up, people are mad at Tim Tebow. 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
22: The Lion, I'm sorry. The Lion.
20: Hang on. 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
22: a
20: in
22: little.
20: New Orleans. Did you like his Cowardly Lion?
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20: And now we're here for that Thursday with Matt and Myron, presented by Progressive Insurance. 888-SAY-ESPN. It is a Thursday edition of the show. I think it is the best Thursday night football game we're going to get all year in week two. Probably one of the best Thursday night football games they've ever had since it went to Amazon. Lions and the Bills. Again, 888-SAY-ESPN. I'm Matt Jones here in Kentucky. Myron Metcalf is in Minneapolis. He's been having to deal with some connection issues. I'm actually not 100% sure if he's there, so let's hope that he is. Myron, how are you?
22: I'm good, man. I don't know what's going on, man. I'm doing everything I can. I'm paying a lot of money to get the best connection. I don't know, man. I'm going to make some calls. I got to make some calls after this again.
20: You're always big about saying to me on this show that you've paid a lot of money to get your internet connection, yet you have had continual internet issues. How much was the amount of money you paid, at least two digits a month to get to where we could have an internet connection that works?
22: I have been told I have the fastest available connection in my area and that this is the best we have. And I don't know if someone's not telling me the truth. If someone's not being honest with me, am I talking to someone and getting scammed? I don't know, but it's not working.
20: I've always been very skeptical about the internet in Minnesota, and now I'm even more skeptical about it. Well, hopefully it sticks with us. If not, we've got some guests coming on today, including Ryan McGee. We're going to make picks, get you ready for the game tonight. But before we do that, Myron, I will tell you, I am in a positive mood because I have two things that have happened today that have me uplifting. Are you ready? Number one, I'm wearing, you know, I'm a big shoes guy, right? I'm a big sneakerhead.
22: Yep.
20: That delay is great. I'm wearing Jordan 2s, which is very rare. You don't see a lot of people out there, Myron, with Jordan 2s. Today, I'm wearing Jordan 2s. That puts me in a good mood. And then secondly, I spent the hour before this show, I did my research, and then sat and watched clips on TikTok of Family Feud bloopers. And I have to tell you, there are very few things that make me more happy than watching Family Feud bloopers. I watched them last night. I watched them this afternoon. Questions like, name something that's better to do with the lights off. And the guy goes, read. And I love those. They make me way happier than they should. And I've been able to do that to get ready for the show.
22: I like watching Steve Harvey in the bloopers. That's one of the best parts of him hosting, I think, the Family Feud is when you watch, like, all of the bloopers from Steve Harvey. That's one of my favorite things to do.
20: I think what we're going to have to do here, James, is we're probably going to have to get him off the Comrex. Let's call him on the phone until we can get this, because that delay is a lot. 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Let's go ahead and take it off the top.
0: What are we thinking about?
1: I'm trying to think, but nothing happens. Nothing happens.
0: Time to find out. 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
0: With Matt and Myron.
20: And it is one of the best Thursday night football games that I think we have had in a long time tonight. Buffalo Bills are opening up their new stadium. After years of construction, the Bills started with a Thursday night game against the Lions. They came off a season-opening win against Houston, 36-31, with Super Bowl aspirations. There are people that have been tailgating outside of Buffalo Stadium for 48 hours. There was a guy in line at the very on Tuesday morning, still waiting to get in. It is apparently an electric scene, and they will take on the Detroit Lions in a game of two teams with Super Bowl aspirations. Lions, me, if you remember, went into overtime, won on a failed two-point conversion at the end of the game. Jahmyr Gibbs, Amon St. Brown, all scored, and now these two teams play. I think it's a really interesting start to see which will be one of the favorites going into the season. The Bills, of course, have they're going to have an atmosphere that I think will actually almost be like a college atmosphere tonight in terms of what you're looking at. Myron, I think you are now on the phone. When you think about what it would be like to be at an NFL game, oftentimes it's not what it is for college stadiums, but I think tonight in Buffalo would be one of the most electric environments you can get in the NFL.
3: I mean, I think if you're a Buffalo Bills fan, this is why you build a new stadium, right? For moments like this, games like this. And I think it's a barometer for both teams. I think going down to Houston, that's a big deal to win in a game that you're on the road against a tough defense. Josh Allen and the team comes through. Now you're playing a hungry Lions team, Matt, that didn't look great. Like the Lions, you could make the case, should have lost that game to the Saints at home. So if you go down 0-2, I mean, you always tell me the history of teams that start 0-2, they have a hard time making the playoffs. So I think there's a lot at stake, big-time storylines, and this is what you hope for when you open a new stadium for games like this.
20: But actually, though, I mean, it's funny. Had they lost that game, it is amazing how much of the NFL can literally sort of be on the, you know, a line, a very small line between a lot of success and failure. If they lose that game last week, then they're playing for their lives this week. We're going to talk about in a minute a lot of teams worried about going 0-2. Instead, they have a chance to steal one in Buffalo today. Tonight, start 2-0, and if you look at their schedule, some very winnable games coming up for Dan Campbell after a disappointing season. This could end up being one that you absolutely take away. And then on the Buffalo side, I actually think there's a ton of pressure on the Bills. You bring in this stadium, get all that electricity, all that energy. You need to win. Josh Allen, I thought, played great in week one, but I think it'll be interesting to see if the defense is going to be able to step up tonight in Buffalo.
3: Yeah, I mean, Houston obviously didn't have any trouble scoring, but I think this is maybe a different test playing this Lions team that, again, I think if you're the Bills, you don't want to get caught coasting a little bit after having a big-time win in week one, right? Josh Allen looks like after week one that he's going to be in the MVP race again. And now you look at a Lions team that's a little different. Like, I feel like, to me, the Lions Super Bowl window is already closed. But if you go out and beat Buffalo,
20: you already have their Super Bowl window closing. They were only really in contention for 1 year. You're already smacking it down.
3: It was a couple of years. I think their best chance when the NFC wasn't as good as it is now. I mean, I think what Chicago did last week, you got to feel like the NFC is completely different. I don't know what Green Bay is doing. You know, the Vikings obviously come back. Is Kyler Murray healthy? But I think the path through the NFC North is far more difficult. You got a 49ers team that goes out to Australia and beats the Rams, a team that a lot of people thought would be the favorite. So I just think the NFC is going to be tougher. So if that's the case, where does Detroit fit in? But again, if you go out and you beat Buffalo, okay, let's get back to that conversation, because clearly you're showing people that you have more than we realize.
20: I would probably disagree with you on that. I think they've got the best running back in the game, or at least one of the two or three best, in Jahmyr Gibbs. They still have the receivers. LaPorta might be on the back end a little bit, but still is effective. Jared Goff, I trust as well as I do any kind of the second-tier quarterbacks in the NFL. But tonight will be a really good chance. How many tables do we think are broken in Buffalo this evening?
3: All of them. It's Thursday night, you know. I mean, it's been a long week already, I'm sure. And they get the spotlight. You know, everyone's going to be talking about Buffalo. And, you know, the stadium has gotten some criticism. I don't know if you've seen that. You've been talking
20: about, I have seen a bunch of it. Yeah.
3: I haven't heard anything positive so far about the stadium. So maybe tonight, you know, they're ready to debut it to the world. But I just think it's going to be a fun atmosphere in a game that I'm not saying it's a must win for the Lions, but you go 1-1. I said they would start 0-2. That's not possible. They go 1-1 potentially. You're still looking at a team where you go, man, can you play with the Buffaloes of the world at this stage?
20: Text machine is 772-774-5254. By the way, you can send in messages. We already have a couple of great ones coming in. One person says, Matt, I've heard that the stadium in Buffalo has some problems. Are the people who built the stadium in Buffalo the same that put in Myron's internet in Minnesota?
3: It's possible. It is possible, man.
20: What show is this? This is show 27, I think, of the Matt, or maybe 28 of the Matt and Myron era. You have had internet troubles probably in 25% of those troubles. What is happening? Did you buy dial up?
3: No, that's not true. It's not 25%. So what I was told by the guy who came in this weekend, apparently with construction, there's a bunch of outages in the area. But I have the best that you can get. And I don't know if that's enough.
20: So James, does it feel like the best he could get? I mean, because usually, you know, there is construction in a lot of cities, and most of the time the internet still works.
4: From my perspective, feel like this is the best internet that anyone can get.
3: Well, here's the thing. The internet places across the street. So, like, I feel like I should have the best. Like, I can literally see it. So,
20: Do you want to just walk across the street and knock on the door and go, hello, Internet, may I sit in here and do it?
3: I need something.
4: I Internet.
3: Need something.
20: Yes, you need
3: that. I don't understand.
20: Can we give Myron a second helping of Internet? The first helping is clearly not enough for him and all that he has going. Can we have a second helping of Internet?
3: Yeah. Well, you know what I need? I don't know enough about the internet, I realize. Like, I don't know enough about what's supposed to be happening or why there would be an issue. But every time they try to explain it to me, I don't understand it. I wish there was someone who knew the internet who could explain what's happening. But I'm not smart enough to know.
20: Did you try Control Alt Reset? They used to teach me to do that back in the old days.
3: I did ABBABBA. I've done it all, man, and I don't really understand what's going on. But I tell you what, man, there are going to be some phone calls for me.
20: Do you know, I will say this, when you call any internet company in America, and every one of you driving around, you know this is true. If you call any internet company in America and you say you have a problem, the first thing they say to you is, have you tried unplugging it and plugging it back? And I'm always like, I get so mad when they say that, because I'm always like, of course I did. Every person in the world has tried unplugging it and plugging it back on. They act like that is the fix of every single thing on the planet, and it always annoys me when they do that.
3: Well, and then, you know, when they came this weekend, they gave me a window of like 5 a.m. to 4 p.m. or something, whatever it is. Like, what do you... And I got to wait around all day, and you claim you fixed it, and you didn't, apparently. So, you know what? I'm going to make some customer service calls. I'm telling you what. I will definitely make some calls after.
20: I actually think it would, to be honest with you, James, it would be kind of funny if we called the internet company with Myron on the air and listened to his customer service call. I don't think you're allowed to do that by law, but I do think listening to you call the internet people on the radio would actually be pretty good.
4: Maybe we should send
3: I'm going
4: it up
3: straight
4: to
3: the manager.
4: He just sets up the
3: camera.
4: Even,
3: whoever answered the phone, I don't even want to talk to them. Give me the person in charge of the person in charge. That's get me to the top. That's what I want.
4: Myron needs to talk to the person in charge of the internet right away.
20: Yes, 888-SAY-ESPN. Yeah. If you're in Minneapolis, I do wonder if anyone is in Minneapolis. He says there's an internet outage. I have a hard time believing that. If there's anyone else in Minneapolis that has internet, maybe Myron could come to your house. He could do the show from your house.
3: What if it's just me? That's what I'm concerned about. What if they're just, you know, I'm the outage? I don't understand why it keeps happening to me.
20: Yes.
3: I don't understand it.
20: Myron the Outage Metcalf here on Matt and Myron on ESPN Radio. Let's talk about a couple of the other storylines from week two. There are four teams. Well, there's a bunch of teams that are 0-1. But there are four teams that came into this season, Myron, with big-time aspirations that are sitting at 0-1, all of whom have winnable games, but that they also could easily lose and go 0-2. And we've talked about it. I believe only 8% of NFL teams that start 0-2 end up making the playoffs. You got the Cowboys are 0-1. They're going to end up playing against the Commanders. You got the Broncos are 0-1. They're sitting there playing the Jaguars. You got the Texans 0-1 playing the Bengals. All of those teams. You got the Patriots 0-1 playing the Steelers, and then the Packers 0-1 playing the Jets. Those five teams, which one do you think has to win this game the most this week?
3: I feel like Green Bay, to me, is the team that has gone from, okay, are they not only a contender, maybe they can win the NFC North, to a team that if they get hot, are they a Super Bowl sleeper, to are they a playoff team, right? And that shouldn't happen in week one, but, Matt, I'm just sorry. When you lose that kind of a lead and then Jordan Love plays that way and Chicago scores 100,000 points and Minnesota comes back and now Detroit has a chance to maybe beat the Bills, I think a lot of people are wondering who the Packers are. And on the road, I don't think you can say this is an easy game based on what we saw Jordan Love do down the stretch and what the Packers did in terms of their collapse, still waiting on Micah Parsons to come back. So the question, Matt, was, are they going to be good enough to hold up before Micah Parsons returns? And I think this could be a really dicey stretch. I don't think this is an easy game for them. You lose to New York somehow. And, man, people are going to be talking about whether or not you have a chance to bounce back.
20: I think that's a great pick, and there's a couple of reasons. One, if you're a Packers fan, you look and you say, okay, we don't have Micah Parsons to start the season. What do we have? Okay, we start against the Vikings, and we start against the Jets. You probably sit there and go, okay, well, we can still be 2-0 as we're biding our time waiting for Micah Parsons. You go 0-2 when you're in probably the hardest division in football, still with six games to go against great teams. I think that one is tough. And then I would sit there and go down to the Monday night game with the Rams. You're the Rams. You get absolutely embarrassed on the other side of the world. You get mocked for how you decided to play the game in terms of time zones and sleep. And then you come home and you play a Giants team at home on Monday Night Football, where for the second straight week, you're going to have the whole country watching you. If you lose that as well, when you had people like Myron Metcalf saying there was a 68% chance you would go undefeated, Myron, that's a hard thing for a team like that to overcome. So I agree with you about the Packers, but I would put the Rams right there with them.
3: Yeah, and especially, like you said, the injuries, right? Like, it's weird. We don't know when Aaron Donald's going to be available, what he looks like. We haven't seen him. Myles Garrett being out at this stage. And then to me, you know, as you talked about, again, right now we're saying it's the plane thing, right? It's the jet lag. It's whatever happened and how they travel. If Matthew Stafford comes out again, Matt, and just doesn't look like Matthew Stafford, like I think there's maybe a fear of, okay, is he aging the way that some of these other guys have aged, the other greats? Maybe he's not. Everybody's not Brady and Drew Brees.
5: Yeah.
3: So I just think Matthew Stafford is a guy that's got to bounce back as well.
5: All right, so now to the audience of Matt Myron, listen, we're all family here, right? We've become friends. Josiah would say this audience, like, they would loan us money, right? Like, we're all friends here, all right? So here's what I need. 888-SAY-ESPN. I got poor Myron sitting in a closet trying to find a way to get connected to the internet. If you all have any advice as to how he can do it, and understand, the internet company is right across the street, and he is sitting over there. He does not know what to do. 888-SAY-ESPN. We need you all to come together and help poor Myron, who has not been able to afford good internet service, to figure out what he can do for the next hour and a half. All right? And while you're doing that, 888-SAY-ESPN, the wait is over. 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
27: When it comes to training and SWAT, special weapons and tactics, and the DUI team, some of your kind of specialty things, Officer John Tatum, like, explain how you got into that or what that takes to be that person.
28: You know, when I got onto the SWAT team, I was relatively new at the police department. That's just something that, you know, being a younger person, that you get excited about that. You kind of see that stuff on the TV. Obviously, it's not what you see on the TV. It's quite a bit different, you know. But, you know, being a bigger guy like I am, you know, breaching doors was kind of the fun thing for me. So just wanted to, you know, do everything that I possibly can, soak up as much knowledge as I possibly can, and just kind of eventually you get into that training section, you know, part of your career, and you're like, okay, now I know all this stuff, and how can I help the department? Well, I can help by training others, and that's what I wanted to do when I moved into the training unit, was to help others.
29: You happy here?
28: I'm happy, yes.
29: John Tatum, you're the man.
28: Thank you.
29: Thanks for coming out.
28: Hey, my pleasure.
29: Great to see you. John Tatum is our law enforcement official of the month. He's with the Champaign Police Department.
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0: Christine Lisi. Amid the conclusion of an internal investigation into the North Carolina football program's culture under head coach Bill Belichick, his son Steve has resigned as the Tar Heels defensive coordinator. According to the school, the probe revealed isolated disregard for values and standards of conduct. Belichick's exit follows that of GM Michael Lombardi, who resigned a couple of weeks ago, hiring Bill Belichick, a mistake by UNC, believes ESPN college football analyst Sam Acho.
1: It wasn't the right decision by hiring Bill Belichick, at least what it seems early on in his tenure. Look at the leadership so far in North Carolina. Your general manager gone, your defensive coordinator gone. I understand that they're 2-0 so far, the season's looking up, but now you also have players who have been suspended. And so it's a whole different atmosphere. And I look at the players and their situation, trying to figure out how to follow and who to follow. It seems like it's a mess in North Carolina.
0: Sam Acho on College Football Live. Northwestern coach David Braun agreed to a new contract running through the 2031 season. NFL Patriots running back Travion Henderson, who missed the season opening loss with an ankle injury, declared himself ready to go this week against the Steelers.
2: Hey, it's Evan Cohen. 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
5: 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I love Dabo Sweeney.
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4: It's Matt Myron here on ESPN Radio. I'm Matt Jones with Working Internet. Myron Metcalf does not have it because he doesn't pay his bill. 888-SAY-ESPN. Tim is written in. Text machine 772-774-5254. He writes in and says, I got to say, I've lost a lot of respect for Myron with this internet situation. If the internet company's right across the street, why doesn't he walk over there and get something done? Corporate Myron is too scared of upsetting people. Is that what it is?
5: No, I'm just trying to do the show. Not only am I walking in there, I'm going straight to the boss's office. Like, I don't even know. Like, I'm not even asking anybody. I'm not sitting in the lobby. I'm not doing any of that. Take me back to the dude who's in charge. That's okay. All I care about.
4: Well, we got people on the phone trying to give you some advice. Matt is in Boston. Matt, you got some advice?
6: Yeah. Hey, Myron. Yeah. When you click on to check your email, do you get the quote, you've got mail command?
5: Listen, Matt, this is a serious situation. My internet

0: that isn't working, and you all are here making jokes. This is my career on the line here.
1: Matt.
2: Yes.
1: Matt, I've got another question. Since Myron doesn't have internet, he won't get Amazon. So is it true he's going to be watching on VHS the movie You've Got Mail?
0: You all are making jokes.
2: Appreciate
0: about
2: the call.
0: A situation that is affecting my career, okay? Like I'm trying everything I know to do.
2: He was trying to help you. He was trying to help you. He was just asking if you have mail. These other people are trying to be helpful, I'm sure. David in Ohio, what about you? What should he do?
3: Hey, what's up, fellas? I'm actually here to help you, Myron, a little bit. What happened with us is we had, I won't name the company, but we basically told them, look, our internet's out. We're going to go with the competitor unless you guys figure this out. And we had it. I had it fixed within the hour there. So after they threatened to go to another competition.
2: See, you threatened. There you go, Myron. That's what you have to do. You have to be hard on people. Marty in New York. Go ahead, Marty.
4: Myron, there are different channels that they can put you on. Right now, you're on a heavy channel line. That's why there are other people that are blocking you out from being able to use your internet. You have to call the cable company and tell them you need a different type of party line access because you're getting shut out. It happened to me.
0: Thank you, Macho Man. I appreciate it.
4: They took it over.
0: I appreciate that. I appreciate it.
2: I like that he thinks you're on a party line. It's like 1978.
0: Listen, man, I don't know what is. Everyone told me this is the best that money can buy. And I don't know, man.
2: If other people have suggestions, 888-SAY-ESPN. Myron is doing the best he can. It's like, hey, listen, he put in the internet via a CD.
0: Come on,
2: give
0: man.
2: Give him the best. Give him what he get him what he can do. Lane Kiffin, getting ready for the game against Ole Miss. They're talking about bringing him out, Myron, in a Lane Mobile, like the Pope, to keep him from getting stuff thrown at him. He listed on the SEC injury report, he listed LSU quarterback Sam Leavitt as doubtful for Saturday. What do you make of that? You think he's actually doubtful?
0: No. No, I mean, I saw the video of him after the game over the weekend. He looked fine. I mean, there were reports that maybe there was something Wednesday. This feels like a Lane Kiffin gamesmanship kind of thing. In this rivalry, if you're Ole Miss, you don't believe any of this.
2: No.
0: You believe 100% that Sam Leavitt will be there and he will be available. My question is how good he'll be. Because I tell you what, go watch that Louisiana Tech game, Matt. He didn't look great, but I think he's fine.
2: Let me tell you something. Lane Kiffin, I got to give him some credit. He has replaced Rick Pitino as the lyingest liar that ever lied right this week, okay? I mean, the idea that he's doubtful. I will take any bet in America that Sam Leavitt is playing. There is no way Lane Kiffin is going in there without the number one quarterback in the portal playing. It's just not going to happen. I do like the deviousness of doing it, though. You know, the thing about injury reports, the point of them, of course, was to keep people from hiding injuries. But I have always wondered if the injury reports could be used the opposite way to make you think a guy might not play when he is going to play. I've always wondered kind of why they didn't do that. Perfect example, who's the first person to do it? Lane Kiffin, Myron. Who's the first person to push the rules? Lane Kiffin. Because there's no way Sam Leavitt's not playing. He should not even probably be on the injured list. He's playing. It is just a way for Lane to get in people's heads. That's what he does. I saw that they've served papers on people in the parking lot of the stadium.
0: Yeah.
2: You know, Mike Golic Jr., our colleague, who I think is awesome, he today was saying, like, this is the ridiculousness of college football, and he was kind of suggesting it was bad. I would disagree with Mike. This is the ridiculousness of college football, but I think it's good, Myron. This is why college football is so entertaining. You got people serving papers in the parking lot. You got Lane Kiffin pulling this. You got people already camping out in Oxford. This is what makes this absurd sport great.
0: Yeah, I mean, I don't know what the rating's going to be, but I don't
2: gonna
0: know
2: be
0: how many
2: huge.
0: Times.
2: Huge.
0: But I don't know how many times outside of, Texas, Ohio State, Alabama, Clemson. Like, I don't know how many must-watch games we've had beyond either week one or going late into the season. In terms of, like, a week three matchup, I don't know if I've ever heard of a game with more buzz and more hype here. Now, here's the thing, though, about what you said. The gamesmanship, using it the other way, the SEC rule states you can't do that.
2: But he did
0: so
2: it.
0: If there's some, but hear me out. But if there's some funny business, I don't think this is LSU and Lane Kiffin just poking Ole Miss. This is Lane Kiffin going, oh, Greg, thank you. You remember that rule you created that said no pros can play and, you know, you put me in this tough spot? This is him kind of daring Greg Sankey as well to do something. Because Greg Sankey has the discretion to say, wait a minute, Lane, are you playing with the injury report and doing things you shouldn't be doing? So this is a guy who can't help himself. He just got into this national fight with the SEC and Greg Sankey, and now potentially he could be in for another.
2: I love it, though. You're exactly right. I hadn't thought about that angle, but it's not just about Ole Miss. You're right. He is poking at the SEC as well. Yahoo Sports is reporting Pete Thamel is reporting that no one on the Ole Miss staff is convinced that LSU quarterback Sam Levitt's doubtful status is sincere or that he'll miss the game. I love that. They're basically telling ESPN reporters, we don't believe him. We think they're lying. By the way, they are correct. He is lying. Yeah. But I also love that, like, you get to a point where, you know, Lane Kiffin, you can't even believe one word he says. And I think that's actually kind of brilliant.
0: Yeah. But, I mean, this is a guy who, what is it, Thursday? There's more coming, Matt.
2: Yes, there is more coming.
0: This isn't like the last. This is just the start for Lane Kiffin. Because Lane Kiffin is one of the few coaches who actually wants to win the PR battle. Like, he's one of the guys who cares.
2: That's true,
0: about
2: the
0: build-up
2: right.
0: and how he looks beyond the game.
2: Yeah.
0: And I just can't think of a game we've had that had more buzz around it than this one.
2: And Morgan Freeman is the celebrity guest picker.
0: Gonna be, yeah. I mean,
2: how about the voice? I mean, the voice of God is the celebrity guest picker, Morgan Freeman.
0: Freeman, impressive, but you have to speed him up because he does those slower monologues. So, like, if he's, you know, I'd want to talk to you about Georgia. You gotta make sure that you're not letting. You gotta put Morgan Freeman.
2: Wait a minute,
0: hang on
2: just a second. Here's what I want you to do, because your impression game the last few shows has been absolutely brilliant. Like, it's been my favorite part of all this. Well, I'm gonna give you a game, and I want you to pick it as Morgan Freeman. Okay, probably the second biggest game of the weekend, the game that ESPN Radio is gonna be there for the campus tour. How about that synergy, James? Using the chance. It is SMU Louisville. I'm actually going to be on Amber and Ian Friday night helping to preview there from Louisville. Morgan Freeman, help me, do me a pick. SMU Louisville, who you got?
0: Some might say this is the most important game in the SEC to date. But ACC. I believe that SMU may come out on top against the great Cardinals of Louisville. Why? Because there's a young man by the name of Kevin Jennings who can throw the ball in ways I just have never seen. So, Louisville, get ready, because SMU is coming.
2: Well done.
5: Pretty good.
2: It's not a bad Morgan Freeman. It's not a bad Morgan Freeman.
5: A little bit of a trail off at the end.
2: He did. The really? Way he trailed yeah, off, yeah. I thought was actually really good.
0: I haven't workshopped it the way that I've workshopped the Lion and the Godfather.
2: I think it's pretty good, though. I went to an Ole Miss basketball game once, and Morgan Freeman has front row tickets for Ole Miss basketball. And I will say, he's kind of a striking dude. When you turn around and you're at an Ole Miss basketball game and you're like, there's Morgan Freeman, kind of throws you off a little bit.
0: But what do you do, though, if you're the game day producer, Matt, and he's doing that with every pick? Like, you can't nudge Morgan Freeman. Like, that's
2: it is
0: going to
2: be funny. Like, if he does his pick and he's like, I take SMU over Louisville, and then you got Pat McAfee, hidey, hidey, hidey, ho, and he's like sitting there.
0: Morgan, that's going to be an interesting That
2: duo is going to be quite a duo. Yeah. Well, we got more people trying to give you help. 888-SAY-ESPN. Russell in Bangor, Maine. Russell, I feel like if they got the internet in Bangor, Maine, they should have it in Minnesota.
6: Yeah, although I don't know if I can top the 1978 party line idea. That was classic. I just have one question for your buddy there. Do you have, and I'm sure the cable company might ask this too, do you have residential cable or do you have business cable?
0: I got internet.
6: I'm sorry. Do you have residential internet or do you have business internet?
0: I got fast internet. I'm supposed to. I know that's what.
2: So the answer is, sir, Russell, he doesn't know. That's part of the problem is he doesn't even know what he has.
6: Let's put it this way. The shop that you have across the street, what do you think they have, residential internet or business internet?
0: They got everything, I think.
2: It's just like a store, and on the front it just says internet in big block letters. That's where he got his internet. Thank you, Russell. I appreciate the call. He just was walking, and it said, get internet here. And we're going to talk a little, play a little game, and see if we can get Matt Myron connected next on Matt and Myron.
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0: Matt Myron, presented by Progressive Insurance, the most professional show on ESPN Radio, where it's guaranteed one of the two hosts might be connected on any given day. 888-SAY-ESPN. We got folks who are calling in trying to help Myron get on the internet. One person says, this is Colin from Minneapolis. I just moved here. My internet never works. I feel your pain, Myron.
1: I mean, maybe it's something in Minnesota. I don't know. Maybe we're not getting the best of the best. I don't understand it, man.
0: I love this one. This may be from James. See where 904 area code is, because I like this. This person says, does Myron also use the mini fridge he got with his free Wi-Fi?
1: See, everybody's making jokes. And this is...
0: You got a football phone.
1: Whole career. I mean, they may call me tonight and say, sorry, man, we don't trust your internet. It's the Matt Jones show. You know? So I don't know, man. I need help.
0: I need some help.
1: And I don't understand it.
2: 904 Jacksonville.
0: Jacksonville, Florida. Oh. Good job, Duval. That was well done. Let's go to Tony in Hilton Head. Go ahead, Tony.
3: Listen, I think it's horrible the way the callers are treating you, Myron, but I have legitimate help. So there's a picture of an Earth, and if you click on it, it'll tell you available networks, and you just need to piggyback off of somebody else.
0: Oh, you think he should steal internet on ESPN Radio?
1: Steal someone's internet, you're saying?
3: Oh, wait, that's one idea. I'm just trying to help him now. The other idea is...
1: I don't want to commit fraud. I don't want that issue.
0: I love it. I love that suggestion. Let's go to Brad in Ohio. Go ahead, Brad.
4: Been on hold to help somebody, but I'd say take a look at your modem and your router. Might be a hardware issue.
0: Yeah, could be.
4: You know, you're having all these issues with the new internet provider.
0: Have you looked at your modem and your router?
1: What do y'all think I'm going to do, take a look at it? I'll take a look at it. But, like, clearly I'm not qualified to do whatever needs to happen. I've looked at it. I'm looking at it now.
0: What does it look like?
1: I've been looking at it for an hour. It looks like it's got a bunch of wires and some other things. I have no idea. Beyond that, though, you know. So
0: I like this
1: one. I got to go across the street.
0: One person says, Morgan Freeman talks as slow as Myron's internet.
1: Come on, man.
0: All right, you know, before he ruined his internet, Myron had an idea for a segment. But I feel like we're going to give it short shrift. So I'll tell you what, let's save his segment for the second hour. Because I want to give Myron planned a second segment. I don't want to get rid of it. So let me ask you about something else. Michigan and Western Michigan. The FBS, which is the football bowl system, they are in charge of the Power Four and the smaller conferences, college football. They came out yesterday and said Western Michigan should have won the game. That when the referees looked at it, they used the wrong clock system. They did not do it correctly. Western Michigan should have won. And then they said, but there's nothing we can do about it. We can't change it. So we're just leaving it as it is. Is that bogus? Is it taking accountability? What do you make of that statement?
1: If I'm Western Michigan, it's a waste of my time. Like, don't even put out a statement. Like, what does that even mean? Like, yeah, you all should have won the game, but we have no power to do anything about it. Why don't they have the power to do something about it? That's my question. You don't have to acknowledge or recognize Michigan's win. Like, I feel like this is a situation where if you're Western Michigan and everyone's saying, oh, man, I feel so sorry for you, you don't care about that. You just want the victory.
0: Yeah.
1: Now, think about this. Western Michigan could be a 2-0 team with a win over a Michigan squad that just beat a ranked Oklahoma team.
0: And playing Boise
1: State. That could be the situation.
0: Playing Boise State in 2 weeks for a game that could send them one day to the playoff.
1: You're talking about changing that. Careers. You're talking about changing the entire perception of the universe, right? And more things are coming out where everyone's saying, you know what? You should have won the game. Our bad. And here's what you know if you're Western Michigan, man. You know, if this was Michigan in the exact same situation, these statements wouldn't say no one has the power to do anything about anything.
0: I agree.
1: It wouldn't happen if you were a Power 5 program.
0: No, it wouldn't. First of all, I think if it's true that the FBS thinks that Michigan didn't win, then don't give them credit for it when you're figuring out about the playoff.
1: There right? you go.
0: Don't give them credit. Act like they lost the game. Secondly, why did this take 10 days? Why did it take 10 days? If they knew that they didn't do it correctly, they could have done it, said it the next day. Instead, the Big Ten took up for it. Everybody said it was fine. And then 10 days later, you say it. You didn't all of a sudden discover the rules 10 days later. That takes way too long to do it. It's bogus. I completely agree with you. If it was flipped, they wouldn't be saying this. Western Michigan got screwed. I hope Western Michigan beats Boise State. I hope they're 11-1. I want to see them in the playoff. I think they got completely ripped off by this. Brianna's in Indiana. Go ahead, Brianna. I know you probably feel sorry for poor Myron.
1: Brianna, my friend.
5: I'm always Team Myron. We know this. However, this is an Xfinity issue. This is not a Myron issue. I have been on the phone with Xfinity 4 different times today because my Wi-Fi kept dropping and I work from home. And, like, I had to hotspot for all my Zoom calls today. And they are sending me a new modem because they cannot figure it out. My modem shows that it's on, that it's white, that it's connected to the internet.
0: See, there you go. Well, so, Brianna, this is how close y'all are. When Myron's internet goes out, so does Brianna's. That is how you know she's a true friend of yours. All right, so Ryan McGee is going to join us next. During these 15 minutes, Myron's going to try to fix it. We'll find out at 4:20 if he did.
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14: Forces in Yemen, the Houthis are continuing to ramp up the conflict against government forces and Saudi Arabia. A key Red Sea port came under missile and drone attack on Wednesday, with the holy city of Mecca also dealing with an incoming drone event as well this week.
15: Fox's Trey Yingst in Tel Aviv. President Trump plans to meet with Gulf allies on the sidelines of the UN General Assembly in New York next week, also telling Axios he has a big decision coming up on Iran on whether to annihilate the regime. An ICE officer charged with shooting and wounding a Venezuelan man in Minnesota and lying about the circumstances, just making a brief court appearance on state charges ahead of a separate hearing in federal court. This after an extradition fight with his home state, Texas. Earlier, the White House notifying the Senate the nomination of a former Oklahoma state trooper to be the ICE director was being withdrawn. No word yet on a new nominee. A man who attacked Democratic Congresswoman Ilhan Omar during a town hall event in Minnesota gets more than a year in prison.
16: Anthony Kazmierczak is sentenced to 14 months in federal prison after pleading guilty to assaulting a U.S. officer when he approached Rep. Ilhan Omar during a speaking event in January and sprayed her with vinegar water as he said that Omar was splitting Minnesota apart.
17: I don't know.
16: Omar was not injured and continued the town hall after security officers tackled Kazmierczak. He told the court that he was fuzzy about why he did it. Records show he has a history of mental illness. He later wrote the congresswoman a letter of apology.
15: Fox's Jeff Benasso just getting word of a fighter jet from Texas crashing in Michigan during training, but the pilot able to safely eject. On Wall Street, the Dow up 317 at the bell. 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
15: A U.S. senator blocks a fellow Republican's effort to pass a bill aimed at creating an AI kill switch.
22: Louisiana Senator John Kennedy attempted to get legislation through quickly that would require AI companies to build kill switches in their AI models, saying they need to address the real risk of one of these models becoming the Terminator. But Kentucky Senator Rand Paul blocked the effort, saying on the Senate floor, Congress risks killing innovation.
23: Think, for example, that your search engine that you already use today is AI.
2: Are they going to have to redesign all the search engines immediately if this passes and put kill switches in your search engine?
22: He said he doesn't oppose the spirit of the bill, but that this issue needs to be studied and debated before issuing such a blanket and sweeping requirement. Jessica Rosenthal, Fox News.
3: A federal judge is ordering the Kennedy Center to give 30 days notice before making any major physical changes to the building, including demolition. Also today, the center's executive director says there's a temporary closure due to acute risks to public safety from continued structural deterioration. Costco is expanding its delivery reach in the U.S. to 47 states using DoorDash and Uber Eats.
4: Costco will allow shoppers to order groceries, pantry items, household goods, electronics, seasonal merchandise, and its own Kirkland brand products from Costco warehouses for same-day delivery. DoorDash says Costco is among the most searched retailers not previously offered on its platform. Uber Eats is boosting delivery for Costco from 17 states to 47. Costco says nearly 600 of its warehouses can now be accessed on Uber Eats.
3: Fox's Jenny Cosola. Recapping stocks, the Dow up 316, the NASDAQ getting back over 26K, up 439 points, the S&P up 85, U.S. oil prices easing, but still over $101 a barrel. I'm Lisa Brady. This is Fox News.
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24: A tremendous challenge on Saturday. I'm excited about our crowd. I was told we're close to another sellout, so I appreciate the fans continue to show up and do what they do. And we haven't had a 1 o'clock kickoff since I've been here, so new experience, kind of old school. I think all my kickoffs when I was a player back in the mid-1800s, there was 1 o'clock kickoffs all over the place, so everybody should be excited about this kickoff time and see where it can go.
25: The heat will be on this weekend, my friends, because it's going to be very, very warm. And the fans are expecting a win.
26: Too warm to go to a 40-point blowout.
25: Oh, Coop's not going. ESPN Radio 93.5, it is The Drive. I'm Curtis, that's Evan. Our fine intern, Cooper O'Kelly, from the Champagne Room, running the board for us. That was Brett Bielema, who met with the media earlier today.
27: Just took that ice cream right back.
25: Evan just walked in. He's got treats for everybody. Bless you, sir. Thanks for coming in with some ice cream, man.
27: Yeah, I had some for Cooper, but
25: not now.
27: Not anymore.
25: It was Dippin' Dots, too. It's true.
27: If I'm bringing ice cream, it's not Dippin' Dots.
25: Coach Bielema says he's excited about Saturday. It is close to a sellout, I think. I saw less than 1,000 tickets left. Well, that was yesterday, so I'm sure it's even fewer now.
26: That's pretty crazy.
25: For this one?
26: Yeah, right?
25: Maybe. You know, I was thinking about that. I wouldn't be shocked if there's a solid number of SIU fans.
27: So,
25: I'm not talking like Ohio State traveling. I just mean people in the area that went to Southern that are going to be checking out both teams.
27: Yeah, and I would also say, you know, we were talking about this a couple weeks ago, Coop, when I was given the Bielema sellout stats, and you're like, oh, it seems kind of low. The reason it seems kind of low is because I think last week was his seventh in his tenure, but five of those seven are in the last 2 years.
25: Right.
27: So I think for you were thinking, well, it feels like almost every other game. Is that it? It's just been on a run the last couple of years of people like, okay.
25: Which is what you want it to be, right? That's what you're hopeful to see and expect to see at Geese Memorial Stadium. Unfortunately, Cooper's not going to go there because – still going to be too hot for him this weekend.
26: I'll still watch most of it.
27: You won't even watch the whole thing on TV?
26: Probably not. I mean, at that point, like, oh by the gosh. Time it gets to, like, a five-touchdown lead, which I'm hoping for, obviously, I feel like there's going to be better games on by that point.
25: 217-359-2255 for the Max Twin City Quad Recycling. What? Quad box?
27: At least a quad box, right?
26: Yeah, this is going to be on Peacock, so you got to do a whole different
25: setup. That's right.
26: Setup.
25: It's on Peacock, man. Gosh. It's on Peacock. And that means, you know, if there's a better game on, he might have to use the input button on his television, right, to go. I don't know. Do you have cable, Coop, or are you just a strictly streaming
26: YouTube
25: guy?
26: TV.
25: YouTube TV. Oh, he's
27: smart.
26: My dad's YouTube.
25: That's right. We established that earlier in the week, yes.
27: My brother-in-law's.
25: Yeah, there you go.
26: See, we're on the same level.
25: Wow.
27: Yeah, but I actually use it.
26: I use it too.
27: I watch the entirety of every Illinois event that is on it.
26: I'm going to be watching college football all day Saturday, so I don't think it matters.
27: I'll tell you what.
25: What are you looking forward to, Coop? Besides the Illinois game, what are you really looking for?
27: Well, it's the game of the weekend, right?
26: 6:30 p.m.
27: Yeah.
26: Ole Miss LSU.
25: That's
26: Lane
25: gonna be good.
26: Kiffin returns
27: it.
26: To Oxford.
25: Come on,
26: fire
25: that's
26: me
27: it.
26: Up, dude. I'm so
27: and
26: excited.
27: And low key, you know what? I'm gonna go ahead and throw it out there.
25: Throw it out there. Don't that's, be low key.
27: It's on Etched in Stone tomorrow.
26: Ooh.
27: Have you seen what the over/under number is for
25: no.
27: that game? What it's
25: it?
27: Shocking.
25: 50-something, I thought?
27: It's like 56.5.
25: Yeah, I thought it was 55 is what I – yeah.
26: Yeah,
25: there you
27: I'm
25: go. Sounds right.
27: I'm going to guarantee right now, etch that bad boy in stone. Take the over 56.5. Sorry, I threw you for a loop right there.
25: Yeah, go. Yeah, it's, you don't have to hit the
27: That's
25: button
27: my
25: on
27: bad.
25: That one, Coop. It's okay.
26: not official yet.
25: It's not
26: until
25: official.
26: Tomorrow.
25: He'll
26: okay.
25: change his mind in the next 24 hours.
27: I'm not
25: probably.
27: Changing my mind
26: I do
27: on
26: like
27: that.
26: That. I like that play, though.
27: You could make that 65, and I was going over.
25: Speaking of bets, gentlemen – new segment a little bit later on in the show. We're going to check out the Thursday night game. That should be a nice one if you like points in theory in football. We should have a couple of powerhouses going at it tonight in Thursday night football. And we're each going to take a prop bet that we like for the game. And we'll do this all season long and
27: yeah.
25: see who ends up with the most, or are we going to call it points or what? How are you going to?
27: You get a point for your hit.
25: If you hit. Yeah,
27: yeah.
25: whoever
27: yeah.
25: gets the most points at the end of it.
27: Thursday night props brought to you by.
25: Brought to you
26: Somebody.
25: By Scott
27: to
25: and Terre Haute.
27: To be determined.
26: 217 Truth.
25: Brought to you by 217 Truth, Scott and Terre Haute, Big Def, and Lindy all at the same time.
27: Listen, whoever wants to sponsor it, you shoot me a text and we'll figure it out.
25: Yeah, so we'll do that right around. You want to do that this hour? Do it right around the 45 mark of the hour.
27: Do you guys have your props? Or your prop?
26: I'm ready to go.
27: Singular?
25: Coop's ready to go. I think I might have one. I think I've got a couple I'm going to choose
27: I feel
25: from.
27: Like you do have to have a backup in case someone takes yours.
25: Yeah. It's almost like we're drafting
27: we
25: props
27: almost have
25: in
27: to
25: a way.
27: Draft like
25: yeah.
27: who gets the
25: yeah I got a couple here. I got a couple ideas.
27: Okay, all right.
25: Heath on the text line, what are the qualifications to be a sports radio intern on your sports radio show? You have one Illinois student who won't go to watch the games and one who doesn't know who Tom Izzo is. Now hold on there, Heath. Pierce knows who Tom Izzo is, okay? Now. In fact, it's one of the three coaches he's aware of, by the
27: now.
25: Way.
27: Now. And also, you're totally forgetting Quinn, who was the full package.
25: Quinn loves sports.
27: I'm playing Quinn in fantasy this
26: I
27: weekend.
26: I love sports.
27: I love sports. You said that like someone who wants to convince me I love
26: sports. I do.
27: Love
26: sports.
27: I love sports. I love sports.
25: He just doesn't love the Illini as much as Quinn does.
26: That could be true. I do. I love the Illini, but I mean, like, I was telling Curtis off the air, like, if the Bears were playing the Browns, I'd watch every second of it. I just don't care to watch the Illini beat up on a team. It's just different. There's levels to this.
25: What about it? Okay, there. I'm with you. There's levels, but what about a week and change from now when they go to your favorite stadium in all of college sports when they go play Ohio State?
26: I mean,
25: you're gonna watch every minute of that one. It's your favorite stadium.
26: Depends how
27: second favorite.
25: Oh,
27: that's
25: right.
27: He
25: took
27: Big
25: House was one. You're right. Ohio State.
26: It depends
25: State was two.
26: How out of hand it gets. I think.
25: Okay, so when Illinois is up 40 in that one, he'll turn that off.
26: That's not fair. So if Illinois is losing by, like, four touchdowns, you're not going to stop watching?
27: Well, here – I will not, no.
25: Evan won't. He'll hate watch to the bitter end. But me, I'd be like, you guys want to go play in the backyard?
26: Yeah,
25: and I'll take
26: see,
25: the kids outside.
26: Other stuff to do.
25: Here, let me go get the hose and spray you guys for an hour or something like that.
27: I can't. I can't turn it off. If I'm a fan, it's like I just – I want to watch. And each fan to their own. That's – I'm okay with that.
25: You do you.
27: But I could never turn a game off early or leave early.
25: You've ever been to this is going to get us off subject a little bit. You ever been to a game that was just a complete butt kicking and you stayed to the bitter end?
27: Oh yeah.
25: Here's mine. It's burned in my brain forever. Cedric Benson revenge game against the Bears in Cincinnati in 2009. Bears went out there. I think that was like week 2. It's the second game of the Cutler era and the Bengals went off, buddy. They went off. I think it was like 54-10 was the final. Cedric Benson ran for 298 yards and 3 touchdowns. And Ocho Cinco scored. Hushmanzada scored. Everybody scored.
27: Was that an Andy Dalton Red Rifle special? Or who was quarterback then?
25: Carson was the quarterback then.
27: Oh, Carson Daly.
25: Yes, Carson Daly. Yes, from MTV.
27: Carson Palmer.
25: Carson Palmer.
26: I thought you were being serious for a second.
25: Carson Daly was the quarterback, you know that.
27: Do you know who Carson Daly is?
25: You ever heard of him?
26: No.
27: He doesn't know Carson Daly. He's never seen TRL.
25: Eat your ice cream, Coop. He's never watched NBC either because he's got YouTube TV, so he's never seen Carson host any of the big shows on television either.
27: No.
25: Besides TRL. But, yeah, that was Carson Palmer who went off for I don't know how many yards he it was awful. And it was a buddy's bachelor party weekend, and I was looking at him like, can we go, like, in the third? And two of the other guys like, no, we paid for these. We're in the top row of that awful stadium in Cincinnati. It's like, guys, let's just go. Let's just, no, we paid for our seats. We're staying. We're staying for all this. Yeah, we stayed all right.
27: I've never been to an NFL stadium. Oh, no, I take that back. I've been to one. But I've never, like, professional sports, it's just not been something that I've attended often.
25: Just Illini for
27: you? Except for Cubs. I've been to Wrigley quite a few times, but I can't afford it now. I can't afford to go to NFL games.
25: Can't afford to do anything, yeah. Buddy's texting me yesterday. Everybody knows that I like my hard rock and metal, and Metallica just announced a tour for 2027. They're going to be at NFL stadiums, Coop, not arenas. They're at stadiums.
27: Yeah, Metallica and Drake coming out soon.
25: Coming out soon at Lucas Oil Stadium. And I was like, it's going to be expensive, guys. Come on.
27: What else are you
26: going to do? It's a big stadium, though.
25: It's big.
27: You're saving up now.
25: Yeah, it's true. I got time. 217-359-2255. That's the number for the Max Twin City Recycling text line. Love to hear from you. Are you as excited as Coach Bielema is for Saturday? Or are you kind of apathetic like Cooper when it comes to Illinois versus SIU? I know a lot of people are excited about the Illini's Big Ten basketball schedule, which came out yesterday. And we'll talk with the great one, Kyle Tosk, from Illini Inquirer in about 10 minutes. Get Kyle's thoughts on that. We'll do the Thursday night prop a little bit later on in the hour. Big Friday show tomorrow. It's a full one. Just confirm Brad Sturdy from Illini Guys is going to join us. Sonny Verma from Locked On Illini is going to join us. And your friends that you have been communicating with for weeks, if not months now, the Tarps Off guys are going to be joining us at 425 on the Stone.
27: About time.
25: About time. They're back at Busch Stadium tomorrow night.
27: Are we allowed to wear our shirts?
25: You can take your shirt off if you want. That's fine. That's fine.
27: Okay.
25: Jason and Monticello. I'll go to Metallica with you. All right, Jason. Let's go, buddy. Let's go. I'm in. Heath on the text line. I, like you two, am an Illinois football guy first. There are only 12 games a year, and it only lasts 3 months, so I have a hard time not watching, unfortunately.
27: That's it.
25: That's how it feels.
27: If I just think, if I think about July.
26: Which two of us is he talking about?
25: Me and Evan, not you.
27: Are you football over basketball?
25: Me?
27: Yeah.
25: You know that. We've talked about this. How do you not know this?
27: I don't listen to you when you talk.
25: I almost swore. He was about to be
27: If I go back to like mid-July and think about, man, I'm just so ready for football, I would kill for an Illinois SIU blowout game. So, it's like I'm going to enjoy it.
25: Anthony on the text line, senior day with Lovey, 34 degrees in rain. Iowa shellacked us 63-0. We never moved the ball past the 50, sat through it. I remember every moment of that game. I've said this before, but that was my dad and I somehow won upgraded seats into the Colonnades Club. And so, like, we just, yeah, it was much easier to watch that butt kicking. In the warmth and with full stomachs. And I still have a great picture somewhere, the old man staring at this giant piece of chocolate cake he got for free. And I was like, you're not going to eat that. He's like, I'm going to eat every damn bit of it.
27: The kid from Matilda.
25: Exactly. Yeah. I'm going to eat it. Oh, yes, I am. I got it for free. I'm going to eat all this. Just not going to take my blood sugar later. I'm like, all right, Dad. But, yeah, sat through all of that, and it was, yeah, much nicer not being out in the – I did feel bad for everybody that was there, though, sitting outside. I was like, that could be us. Probably would have been us if we didn't win these upgraded tickets.
27: Yeah.
26: I mean, I don't know. Oh, if you want to waste your time, that's fine.
27: But that's the thing. It's not a waste of time for a lot of people.
25: They're making memories, Coop. Just like you made your poor girlfriend last year freeze almost to death.
26: That was a win, though. And we actually left right before the game ended.
27: Of course. Yeah.
25: Oh, you left early. Yeah. Beat the traffic. Yeah.
27: Of course.
25: Had to thaw out.
27: Mine was, I've brought this up a couple of times. Mine was 2005. Mm-hmm. I took a couple friends who were of the other gender to an Illinois football game, Penn State. We go down opening drive.
25: Some ladies with you to the Penn State game?
27: Well, after this, ruined any chances I ever had. But we went to the game, opening drive. Illinois drives down the field, 12 plays, 56 yards, 5-minute drive, kick a field goal, go up 3-0. And halftime, Penn State was up 56-3.
25: Yeah, it's not fun.
27: And I sat there for the entire game. End of Third quarter, it's 63-3. I mean, Joe Pa could have scored 150 points.
25: You
27: that game.
25: Should have left with the ladies at halftime. You should have been gone at half.
27: They're like, "Can we go?" I'm like, "Sorry, that's not how this works. We stay."
26: Did you just like get hammered?
27: Well, I was.
25: Did you get hammered?
27: I think I was 15.
25: Oh. Hey, so yes, he was completely hammered.
27: So on optimism.
26: Did you get hammered?
27: Yeah, I mean, listen, we had some.
25: Save that clip forever.
27: Chris Pizan went 10 for 15, 84 yards.
25: You remember
27: touchdown,
25: all the
27: two
25: stats
27: picks.
25: From that one.
27: Well, I got it pulled up right now.
25: Oh, okay.
27: I had definitely blocked some of this from my.
25: Oh, my God.
27: You know who our leading receiver was that game?
25: This is 05. Oh, I have no idea.
27: You'd never guess.
25: I wouldn't guess. Yeah, who?
27: Rashard Mendenhall.
25: Oh, maybe I would have.
27: Four catches, 30 yards, one touchdown.
25: Maybe I would have guessed Mendenhall.
27: Pierre Thomas was leading rusher, nine carries, 45 yards.
25: Those two really good running backs, but that was not a fun day at the office for anybody. Who was the leading tackler? Was Jay starting by then?
27: No, he was not.
25: Gotcha.
27: It was Justin Harrison. He had 11 tackles that game. So I'm pretty sure Justin Harrison is my neighbor. I think there's a good shot.
25: Probably.
27: I don't know. Can't verify. But I'm pretty sure he lives on my street.
25: Does it say Harrison on the mailbox?
27: It says Jay Harrison.
25: Jay Harrison. Maybe it's James Harrison.
27: Oh.
25: Do you see anybody in the backyard eating snakes in front of their kids? Or
27: maybe it's Harrison Ford.
25: Could be Harrison Ford. Yeah, there you go.
27: Did you see, side note, what's his name? Coop, I need to ask you this question. He's popular now, SNL. Marcelo Hernandez?
26: Yeah.
27: He's hilarious.
26: He's really funny.
27: Did you see him at the, what was it, the Emmys, the whatever?
26: He hosted the ESPYs, I think.
27: Yeah, but just this past weekend.
26: Oh, he hosted the Emmys as well.
27: Emmys. He came out, and he just starts, like, saying hi to celebrities and inviting them over for dinner.
26: The Zendaya one, that was funny.
27: Yeah, I would like for you and Spider-Man to come to my house for dinner. Like, he's the funniest person, I think, in Hollywood right now.
25: Ooh, he's definitely.
27: I'm trying to think of who like is as he's so hot right now.
25: He's definitely like,
27: as
25: on the way up.
27: Yeah, he is naturally right now.
25: Just wait. Give him another 6 months, and
27: he's gonna Kevin Hart it.
25: He's gonna get his head will get over that fence just enough for fans to start throwing rocks at it and tell him how much he sucks and really liked it. He'll do. There will be something.
27: He was in that movie with Kevin Hart just recently that I've heard is awful.
25: There you go.
27: I don't know what it is.
25: Everybody will turn. Anthony on the text line drove to the big house in 86, went up 14-7 early. Final score, 70-21. Didn't leave early, Coop.
27: For sure don't leave early in a road game. You drove there.
25: Wade on the text line wants to know if the great one, Kyle Tosk, has a prediction on Illinois basketball's record at season end. You know what, Wade? We're going to ask him because we're due for a quick break. And then Kyle is up next. We're going to switch gears, go from football to basketball, see how many games Cooper will attend this year for basketball as well.
27: A lot of them, but he's going to leave early.
25: He's going to leave
26: I
25: early.
26: I won't. I will not.
25: Yeah, he's supposed to be covering them. He's actually doing reporting for
27: halftime.
25: For basketball.
27: He's just,
25: you know what, bro? It's 60-30. I'm going to go get some Jets pizza.
27: He's just going
25: to
27: be hanging out, eating the free popcorn in the press conference room, watching.
25: I'm going to go get a spot
27: Sopranos
25: down in the press. Hey, we got to get on him about the Sopranos.
27: He's seen it. The Sopranos.
26: I love the Sopranos.
27: I'm the one who hasn't finished it.
25: It's so good.
27: I know what happens.
25: The great one coming up next on The Drive.
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0: to you. And a lot of formerly excited football fans immediately switched to basketball yesterday. And boy, there's a lot of excitement looking at the Big Ten schedule for the Fighting Illini this year. What was your initial reaction, and what's the stretch that really caught your eye, Kyle?
1: Yeah, the stretch that really sticks out is a seven-game stretch pretty much right in the middle of the Big Ten slate, starting on January 19th all the way through February 12th. There's seven straight games: Nebraska at Indiana, USC, UCLA, Michigan State at Michigan, and at Purdue. I wrote up some early Big Ten power rankings a few weeks ago and ranking all 18 Big Ten teams, and those seven teams were numbers 2 through 8 behind Illinois. I had Illinois first, and those are the next seven, and Illinois sees them all in a row. So there's a real chance that you're seeing pretty much every other Big Ten contender during that stretch, and that's where we'll really find out if Illinois can go win a Big Ten title. You'll get a crack at Michigan State at home on a Friday night, which I think is the game of the year for Illinois, arguably. I know there's a couple big non-conference games, but, man, that one could go a long way in deciding a Big Ten potentially, and you get that game at home on a weekend. So that's a huge one to circle. And then, obviously, trips at Michigan, at Purdue is always difficult. I'm pretty high on both LA teams, so to see both those in a row with North Carolina in the middle there in that Nashville game, those will be tricky too. So that's definitely the stretch I circle. On the flip side of that, you got a chance early and late to maybe stack some wins and build some momentum. But, man, right in the middle of that Big Ten stretch, we're going to find out a lot about Illinois, that's for sure.
2: Good grief. Yeah, you just list off those games, and we did that yesterday with that stretch, just how big that stretch was.
0: Murderer's Row.
2: But I was just, full disclosure, yesterday was just looking at the Big Ten schedule. I forgot that North Carolina and Nashville was thrown right in the middle of that as well. That's a crazy couple of weeks. And what do you think, I mean, obviously, let's win them all, you know? But what do you think is most important for this Illini team kind of through that stretch, as you look at just really tough basketball in those couple of weeks?
1: I think the biggest thing I'm looking for from Illinois this year is to defend home court a little bit better, especially in some of these biggest games. Like with this team, especially the fact that you're not going to have a marquee non-conference game at home, which I know rightfully so, Illini fans are disappointed, but I think it's a really good home slate in conference play, and especially in that stretch. Nebraska at home, who beat you in Champaign last year, I think they're going to be pretty good again. Both LA teams coming to town, Michigan State on a Friday night there. Illinois got to take care of those games at home. I was looking up because I wrote a story yesterday about the schedule. I was looking up how Illinois performed in quad one Big Ten home games. Over the last 4 years, they've had 11 of them, and they're 4-7 in those 11 games in Big Ten play against the top of the top competition, which is frankly kind of an unacceptable record given how good Illinois has been during that stretch, the teams they've had. And even last year, Illinois was so good on the road. I think they can be really good on the road again last year, but to lose to Wisconsin at home the way they did, to lose to Nebraska at home, Michigan obviously came in and in a game that could end up being similar to that Michigan State game this year. That one, they kind of dominated Illinois. So that's kind of what I'm looking for, especially in that stretch. Obviously, you want to go win at Michigan, at Purdue if you can, at Indiana. But those four home games, like, go win all four of those. That should be the goal for Illinois. And if they do that, I think they'll set themselves up pretty well to compete for a Big Ten title at the end of the year.
0: Kyle, there wasn't a foot that Illini fans were more concerned with this summer than Merck's foot. And he was the only one that's a little banged up. Do you have any injury updates on Merck or Z for that matter?
1: I don't. Injury is one that there wasn't a whole lot of concern about. I know as of about a week ago that they thought that he could get that cast off of his hand within the next couple of weeks, and that they thought that he would at least be on the court in some capacity for the start of fall practices, which is coming up here. About a week from now. So I don't think there's a whole lot of concern about that. And I think the Mirkovich recovery timeline is about what was expected when it originally happened. I think the hope is still that, you know, you can get him back sooner rather than later, and that hopefully he won't

0: he won't end up missing any meaningful regular season games. I think that's the goal for Illinois with Davin Mirkovic right now is getting him back for every meaningful regular season game, which obviously starts at Texas Tech the second week of the season. I think they're still very optimistic that that can be the case. But in terms of specific timelines, we probably won't know as much about that until we get to talk to Brad Underwood again, maybe early October around media days.
1: ESPN Radio 93.5, it is The Drive. I'm Curtis at 7. Our good friend, the great one, Kyle Tosk from Illini Inquirer on the Dick Van Dyke Appliance World phone line.
2: Great questions coming through on the Maximum City Recycling text line. Wade texts in that, you know, it's not just Southern Illinois coming into town this weekend.
1: That's right.
2: But there's also some, I guess, okay basketball recruits that might be here. What can you tell us about the prep recruiting efforts of Coach Underwood and the crew right now?
0: Yeah, it's a monster recruiting weekend for Brad Underwood, just with the talent that's coming into Champaign. There's four or five star prospects that are all going to be here this weekend for the Southern Illinois game and really throughout the weekend. And now the one thing I will say is that I don't necessarily think that Illinois is out in front of any of them, but I still think it's really significant to get those guys on campus. And it's been a very busy fall from that standpoint. They're going to have another big priority in Brady Pettigrew coming to campus 2 weeks from now as well, a five-star guard that I think will ultimately end up in the class of 2027. But Illinois has been really active at the top of that market. I think they are showing a willingness to spend on a big-time prep prospect right now for next year. I think the one guy I would circle this weekend that is becoming a bigger priority for Illinois, and I think they're gaining some traction with, is Darius Wobbington, five-star center from Arizona in the class of 2027. He was originally scheduled to visit Illinois on October 23rd. That has since been moved up to this weekend to coincide with a lot of the other visitors. He also has canceled a visit to Louisville. He had previously knocked out Kentucky from his top six to put Illinois in there. I think Arizona has been kind of the team that has been thought to be out in front there for a while from Arizona, obviously home state program, and they've been really successful. But Illinois getting him to campus, this is going to be a huge weekend there because I know Illinois loves him. I think they see him as a perfect replacement at center for one of the two Ivasich twins when they leave next year. Just super skilled. Can shoot it, can pass it. Is just a guy that I think would fit really well for Illinois. They want him, and I think this weekend will be a big one for them because I think they're still chasing Arizona, but that's the guy I would really circle as one to keep an eye on.
1: A couple of X's and O's questions for you here. Great one, and it comes from Sydney and Champaign, our first one. Do you think the staff trusts Coleman to kind of run loose, or will they rely on a slower half-court tempo like last season?
0: They've said they want to play faster this year. I have no reason to doubt that. I think that's just kind of going to come with the fact that you don't have Keaton Wagler running the show anymore. I still think this is going to be a really efficient half-court offense, but I think you'll probably take a little bit of a step back there without a guy as good as Keaton was, and especially with Merck working his way back. I think Illinois wants to create more opportunities in transition. I think they have the guys. Quentin Coleman is really, really good there. I also think unleashing Andre Stojakovic in the open floor more is something I know they want to do. I think Lincoln Williams has gotten some buzz coming out of the summer because of what he can do in transition and really utilizing his athleticism. So they've said they want to play faster this year. I think that probably will happen. I still think that there will be times when, especially when Davin Mirkovic has the ball in his hands, that they'll choose to play a little bit slower. But I don't anticipate that they'll be as slow playing as they were last year with Wagler. I just think they have too many guys that can really benefit from getting up and down a little bit more.
2: Do you, you know, speaking of Lincoln Williams, you know, the viral clip that came out on Io's channel this past weekend, Hall of Fame weekend, and a bunch of the guys being back here and Io being at Oven and being able to talk with them and just loved hearing him talk about, you know, Coach Underwood loves psychotic people that we can't say on the radio, but, and just like, you know, your path to the floor and just listening to him even talk about some of those early teams where they would be, you know, his freshman year where they'd be in the game late and just didn't know how to close at the under eight or something like that was so cool to listen to. Any, I have two questions for you. The first one I'll let you answer. Any cool nuggets come out of Io being back and a bunch of the guys being around the program that you got from this weekend, Hall of Fame weekend?
0: You know, I don't know if I necessarily have anything for you on that front. I just think, you know, we've seen for a while now guys coming back. You had you also had Terrence Shannon back over the weekend at the same time. Like, I just think getting guys that obviously have had so much success now in the NBA, to get those guys around the team is obviously a huge benefit. And you heard some of the stuff that Io said. I'm imagining you didn't play that clip of Io over the radio. I imagine that was probably not safe for radio to play that clip for everybody.
1: You know the dump button doesn't work here. What are you talking about?
2: I reenacted it kind of like an interpretive dance, just in my own language, though.
0: I'm a little disappointed that you didn't put in the time to just beep it all out. So you just said beep, beep, beep, beep, beep, beep for like 2 minutes. So that's probably what it would have been. But no, it's cool to get guys like that, to have a guy like Io around Lincoln Williams and Quentin Coleman and those young guys. I mean, that's just such a great opportunity for those guys. And I think we've seen now for a while guys coming back to campus and willing to come back to campus speaks to kind of the culture and the environment Illinois is building. I wish I had a better nugget to give you. I don't know any specifics of what those conversations were other than what Io posted on his YouTube, but that's obviously big time stuff to have him around in any capacity.
2: Yeah, and it's obviously such a cool, you know, and Coach Underwood has said this quite a few times in different videos and behind the scenes stuff of just how, you know, the door's open. Once you're part of this program, your family, yeah, you're part of the unit, and to be able to see guys who come back and it's true, has been pretty awesome. Another great text, 773 texter shoots something in here. I'm going to amend the question just a little bit. But obviously, you put your team together over the summer, over the offseason. Tyler has an offensive mindset. We talked about going slow, speeding it up this year. You got something in place. And then you have a few injuries that kind of pop up. When you look at maybe these, you know, you look at Cincinnati and Baylor and some of those exhibition games and going into the preseason, how much do you think those injuries change a little bit of what they want to do with the offense, maybe going back to high ball screens a little bit? Or do you just say, nope, this is the offense we want to run, even if some of the guys might be slow coming back or hurt, we're still going to do that so the rest of the guys kind of understand it? How do you think that changes the flow of the offense with some guys coming back from injury?
0: Well, I think David Mirkovich is the big factor there, because coming out of the summer, what I had heard was this is going to be David Mirkovich's offense. Like, yeah, we are building it around him. He's going to be the guy. He's going to be our primary playmaker. We're going to play through him as much as possible. Still think Illinois is planning to do that if he's fully healthy, but if he's not available for some of those exhibition games or he's still working his way back and is kind of getting his feet under him, I think things are going to change. I think it's a big opportunity for the two guards to really get opportunities with the ball in their hands and for Illinois to find out how much they can trust each of those guys and Stephen Box and Quentin Coleman. I think even the most successful offenses that Illinois has had, and they've changed almost every year in what they've wanted to do, whether it was 2 years ago with Booty Ball and Marcus Damask and that didn't really come, it didn't materialize itself until Terrence Shannon was suspended in late December, early January, and Illinois really found success. Or I suppose it kind of started with that Florida Atlantic game, but that wasn't necessarily Illinois' identity early in the year. That just came to be. Last year, Keaton Wagler wasn't the guy until a month into the year. The year started with Kylan Boswell being your top playmaker and, you know, Tomislav Ivicic being a big part of things. And then all of a sudden you've got Keaton Wagler and David Mirkovic and a team that has decided to slow it down and play completely differently than maybe they envisioned going into the season. You know, I don't think Illinois really enters a year now saying this is how we're going to play and, you know, we're going to just fit everybody into that. I think you know, what this staff has proven, what Tyler Underwood has shown, what Brad Underwood has shown, is that, you know, sometimes it takes a little bit of time, especially early in the year, especially when you have new pieces that you're trying to find some things out about, to really figure out what your identity is going to be offensively. And I don't necessarily think Illinois is going into the season saying, you know, this is the only way we're going to do things. That's not really been how they've operated. And I think David Mirkovich's injury only opens up more opportunities for other guys to show things and for Illinois to find out, you know, different buttons that they can push offensively. So I expect that to be a big part of the preseason, and then even early in non-conference play through some of those big games. You know, I think things will change as the season goes on, as it really has for the last few years.
1: Just a couple more for you, great one, and then we'll let you get back to your regular job instead of talking with us fools here. We started our conversation.
2: Part of it.
1: Hey, come on now, man. Oh, okay. Come on, man. Let me get to my question.
2: I'm just saying, this is part of his regular job.
1: Oh, well, that's true. Yeah. A lot of people don't know this. We pay Kyle a lot of money to talk to us week in and week out. We started our conversation, Kyle, about...
0: I think you're a little late on some of those.
1: Hey, come on, man.
2: That's Cooper's fault.
1: That's Coop's fault. Yeah,
3: I'm waiting on it too, Kyle. Don't worry.
2: Come on, you got yours.
1: Come on over there, Coop. You be quiet now. Yeah, you got yours. We started this conversation talking about the Big Ten schedule in general. There is some feeling out there that this could be kind of a down year for the Big Ten, maybe just because of how good everything was last year. But I want to ask you, maybe not who's going to be the number two behind Illinois in the Big Ten, but who's the program, or what's the program that you think is going to be the most improved from last year?
0: In my opinion, I think it's going to be USC. That's the team that I'm kind of buying. And we'll see how it goes, because, you know, I think they've had a lot of talent there the last couple of years, and it just hasn't necessarily gelled together. And I think those questions persist this year as well. I just really like their roster this year. I do still think Eric Musselman is proven to be a really, really high-level coach. I think you look at just the raw talent there. They got five former McDonald's All-Americans on that team. They're bringing in a top three recruiting class in the country with three five-star freshmen. They get Elijah Arenas back, who I think is a future pro. Rodney Rice is back from injury after missing almost all of last year. That kind of threw a wrench into their whole season. Yep. 2 years ago. He was awesome at Maryland and played really well in those two Maryland wins against Illinois. So I think they've got a lot of talent, a lot of depth. I really like Eric Riba from UConn as well, who they brought in at the center spot. And it was just such a tumultuous year for them last year. I think they've improved their roster. I think they've improved their talent. And, you know, if they can avoid some of the injuries that hurt them last year, especially early in the year, I think that's a team to watch out for. And biggest question for me is, can they come win outside of the Pacific time zone? Like, that for them and UCLA, like, the travel has really been an issue, and those two coaches have let you know about it.
1: Yep.
0: That's kind of the question I have. But in terms of the roster, I really like USC. And, you know, beyond Illinois and Michigan State, and I would have had Michigan in that group too, but with losing their five-star freshman, Brandon McCoy, I think that's really going to hurt them.
1: Oh, yeah.
0: There's a lot of questions about, like, that second tier of the Big Ten. I think there's a lot of possibilities of who could kind of emerge and maybe challenge the top two. I'd probably bet on USC if I was going to pick one of those teams that come out of there. I just really like the talent they have.
1: Kyle, where can folks find your work, and what is the latest thing you're working on in regards to the new schedule that just came out?
0: Yeah, Illini-Inquirer.com. You can also follow me on Twitter/X at KTOSP13. Post all my stuff there. Have a piece up today, some takeaways from the schedule release, some of the things that stuck out to me, and we'll have a ton of coverage from this recruiting weekend as well. Just about to publish a visit primer for Darius Wobbington as well, so you can go check that out at Illini-Inquirer.com.
1: Love it, man. We appreciate your time. We appreciate you. We'll do this again real soon, all right?
0: Appreciate you guys. Thanks for having me, as always.
1: Checks in the mail. That is our guy, the great one, Kyle Tosk, on the Big Van Dyke Compliance World phone line, 217-359-2255. Heath on the text line. I think Stevie has given Evan Cooper's checks to hand deliver after every home football game, and Cooper isn't there to take them. How did you know that's how we operate around here, Heath? Come on now.
2: I'm just standing around like John Travolta. And
1: if you see Evan on TV Saturday at the game, what section are you in again?
2: Or you
1: don't want to let that out of the bag?
2: I can't let the commoners know. I'm at whatever the best open seats are. That's usually where I find myself.
1: That's a good call. Evan, he's going to be standing there waving an envelope in the air. Sometimes people wave like Illini towels or flags. Evan's waving Cooper's check over his head at every game.
2: I usually just take it and go to Jet's Pizza.
1: It's a good place. It's a good place to go.
2: Yeah.
1: Mm-hmm.
2: That's where.
1: Maybe you take it to Smith Burger. You go to one of those, which are both allowing us to give away tickets, by the way, for the near sellout.
2: Wondering if we were going to get there.
1: Of course, we're on the road together. All you've got to do if you want to win tickets, we might even give away Cooper's tickets, as he's not going to go. Text Illini to 217-359-2255. Illini to 217-359-2255. You just might score a pair of tickets for Saturday's near sellout between the Illini and the Salukis, which, again, will be on Peacock. You might end up on somebody's TV in Australia that's watching the game. You never know. You can watch it anywhere in the world, baby.
2: That's right.
1: Except Coop won't be there.
3: I won't be there. I will watch.
1: He may not even be watching on Peacock.
3: I will watch at least the first half.
1: But if you want to win tickets and watch the entire game, unlike Cooper O'Kelly from the Champagne Room, text Illini to 217-359-2255. Courtesy of Jet's Pizza and Smith Burger. All right. So we're going to stick with football, but just pro football. Thursday night football tonight and a brand new segment. We're going to start doing this every Thursday, or Thursday night props. We will do that next on The Drive.
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1: 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It is The Drive. The Lions at Buffalo taking on Cousin Josh and the Bills. I'm pretty excited for this one, guys. Not a bad week two Thursday night game.
3: It's sweet. I like how they kind of like load up all the primetime games for the first couple weeks and then wait till like week like eight and we'll get a Thursday night game that's like Titans-Jaguars.
1: Yeah, you get, what'd you say, Browns and what, Evan?
2: Dolphins.
1: Browns-Dolphins.
2: Although yeah. That game could be fascinating.
1: Sometimes you get those fun bad ones where it's just awful. They're just so bad and pitiful, but it's like, man, now that is one I'll stick with. I'm going to watch this to see. Do you remember, it's probably been 15 years ago where the Browns and the Steelers went into overtime, and it was like 3-3, and it was super close to ending in a 3-3 tie, and then a walk-off field goal from the Steelers happened with like 15, 20 seconds left in OT. That game, I watched every bit of it because it was so awful.
3: I think I was at one of the worst Thursday night games ever.
1: Yeah?
3: Bears-Seahawks a couple years ago, 6-3.
1: Oh, same kind
3: cold
1: of vibe.
3: Rain. Yep. Yeah, it was bad.
2: Who won?
3: The Seahawks.
1: Seahawks
2: did
1: won.
2: You stay?
3: I did.
1: Stayed the whole time. Yeah, he wouldn't miss a minute
3: of that different.
1: One.
3: That's the Bears.
2: Went up 6-3, and he's like, it's over. I'm out of here. I'll catch the rest on Peacock.
1: We're going to do a brand new segment here every Thursday, our Thursday night props. And it's just a prop bet that we happen to like for the Thursday night game. You know those Thursday night games can be a little bit funky, as we were just alluding to. So it's got to be something we really, really, really like. Really like. Now, I've got mine. We don't have to draft or anything for this, right?
2: No, I was thinking we just do kind of like a round robin. All so right. If we kind of, Curtis, if you want to start.
1: I'll start.
2: And then we'll go Curtis, Cooper, me. And then next week we'll just go Cooper, me, Curtis. And
3: that
2: we'll just kind of keep it fair.
1: I love it. Well, if there were, if you're someone that likes the spread, you like to go with the point spread. I really, really like this one tonight for the Bills. And if it were me, I would take Buffalo at 5.5 tonight. I love this. It's a short week. Bills are back home. They're confident. The new regime. They got a head coach tearing his shirt off like he's Ben Johnson in 2025, you know?
3: He's a poser.
1: And they've got a pretty high-powered offense in Buffalo aside from just Josh Allen. DJ Moore seems to be fitting in really, really well already. I like this. I like Buffalo. Give me the Bills 5.5 tonight.
2: Bills 5.5.
1: That's the one I'm rolling with tonight. Go Cousin Josh, baby.
3: All right, I'm next up. I think it's going to be a high-scoring game. I expect, you know, passes to be flying all over the field. So I'm going with the receiving prop. I'm going with Jameson Williams over 57.5 receiving yards.
2: Okay.
3: Take the top off.
1: Jameson Williams going to get 57.5. All right, Coop.
2: Sorry, I'm also somehow the station. What do they call that?
3: Scribe.
2: The person in the courtroom that.
3: Recorder.
2: Types it all out.
1: You're the recorder.
2: That's me.
1: We could. No, I'm not. Not going to do that.
2: Nope.
1: Never mind. I was going to call him something else. Nope. Not going to do that.
2: Okay.
1: What do you got, sir?
2: I thought for a second you were going to take mine. Because I also agree there's going to be a lot of passing. I think they're going to be throwing the ball all over the place. I'm going to go longest pass completion.
1: Well, that is a prop.
2: Jared Goff over 34.5 yards. Longest pass completion.
1: You really counting on Amon-Ra St. Brown to torch somebody tonight.
3: Or J-Mo.
1: Could be J-Mo.
3: There's a world where yours helps mine.
1: There's a world where you both hit on the same pass play.
3: There is.
1: One play and you guys both hit.
2: Yeah, I know. I hope Jameson gets a 35-yard completion and doesn't catch another pass.
3: All right. That's
1: fine. All right. So I'm taking the Bills at 5.5. You got J-Mo, was it 57.5 over on the yards, Coop? And your longest pass play, Jared Goff, was?
2: 34.5.
1: Love it.
2: Over. So obviously, then, you're going Bills with your 5.5.
1: Yep.
2: Cooper, who you got tonight?
3: I got the Lions. Think they're gonna bounce back in a big way. I'm not sure if I'd bet money line, but like I do think that they're gonna play really well, keep it close. I think it'll come down to the last possession. Kind of a shaky one last week against the Saints. Need to toughen up. That defense needs to toughen up a little bit. No easy task against Josh, but I think they'll do well.
2: Yeah, I'm gonna go. If we are, you're talking etched in stone and looking at the line for this game tonight, I would stay away from it like crazy. I have no idea what is going to happen in this game. However, I am going to take the Bills. I still have the Lions as my North champ, but even in all of that, I had them dropping this game. I just think if it was in Detroit, I'd go the other way. Mm. Since it's in Buffalo, I'm going to lean Buffalo, but I think these are two really good games that honestly both of them a little shaky in week one. Now Buffalo shaky in a different sense that they let Houston put up 31 points on them. That's not a great offense, and so their defense is kind of struggling, and that's why I think Detroit has a really good shot tonight. Detroit last week, that just wasn't, I mean, who ever thought the Saints were going to be anything this year?
1: I don't know. There were some people out in Vegas that seemed to really like the Saints.
3: Smart people out there.
2: Yeah. Guess what? Saints are 0-1. What are the Giants?
3: 1-0.
1: They're 1-0. Oh, is this something that happened when I wasn't here between you guys?
3: No,
2: you were here.
1: When was I here?
2: Yeah. We placed a bet with each other. Saints versus Giants.
3: We didn't
2: whoever
3: make
2: has
3: any
2: more wins.
3: Stakes, though.
2: I told you, you didn't respond to it,
3: what
2: and so
3: it?
2: I accepted it as an agreement.
3: What
1: I
3: is
1: accepted it?
3: It
1: as an agreement.
2: Whoever loses has to do a karaoke song of the other person's choice on air.
1: Oh, I kind of like that.
3: That's
1: yeah.
3: good. All right.
2: Yeah.
1: They're shaking hands. It's on YouTube and right. Twitter at the Drive 935.
3: There you go.
2: It's on it.
1: They
2: so,
1: shook hands.
2: Yeah. I got the Giants. He's got the Saints. Team with more wins.
3: Yeah, I don't like that I'm already starting a game behind, but that's fine.
1: Oh, pfft.
2: Yeah, even with us and upset for the Giants. Yeah. And they looked good.
3: They looked real good.
2: They looked good.
1: It was week one, Coop. It's weird.
3: That's
1: you know?
3: True. That's
1: just
3: true.
1: Week one.
3: Chuck went out there. He had 400 yards. They had a chance to win it. They
2: How do you
3: didn't
2: say
3: get
2: it?
3: That two-pointer. Chuck.
1: I thought it was Shaw. I was
2: I
1: wrong.
2: Told you there was a K in there.
1: I was wrong. I thought it was Shaw. 773 text, are you guys going to do a Bears versus Minnesota preview segment tomorrow? Well, I would imagine we'll talk about that one a little bit.
2: Yeah, I think, what time are our guests coming up?
1: Well we've got Brad Sturdy tomorrow, 325, Sonny Verma, 410, and then the Tarps Off guys, they're on their way to Busch Stadium for tomorrow night. They're going to join us at 425. So
2: I would
1: show,
2: say, yeah,
1: Friday.
2: And we got Cooper here today, mm-hmm. So I think we do a Bears-Vikings preview.
1: Look at that. It's like we're
2: today.
1: Taking song requests, 773. Yeah, we can do that. All right, Coop, how much time we got until news?
3: 30 seconds.
2: 30 we got to at least do a preview for an event that he's going to watch.
1: Watch that Coop's going to pay attention to?
2: Yeah.
3: I'm going to watch part of the Illinois game.
2: I didn't say part.
3: All right.
1: What's your favorite TV show right now, Coop?
3: Ooh, I'm watching Shrinking on Apple TV.
2: Oh, that's one of the best shows ever created.
3: It's really good.
1: Okay, so
2: a million percent. That's an incredible show. I'm back on with you, Coop.
1: All right, there you go. Buddies again.
2: We're back.
1: How much time we got? Oh, one. Time for news.
15: 47 days to the midterms. I'm Lisa Brady, Fox News, and cost of living is still getting top billing.
16: Sometimes when something is a political problem, the people in power ignore it. Here, officials are not ignoring the political problems caused by high prices. They are asking voters, though, to have some patience.
15: Fox's Peter Ducey at the White House, which is defending a Trump agenda Democrats say is failing. Many Democrats and some Republicans in Congress also pushing for AI restrictions, while the Trump administration argues AI labs should take responsibility for safety. NVIDIA CEO Jensen Huang echoing that after a meeting today with AI leaders and Britain's King Charles in Scotland following recent incidents of AI models going rogue during testing.
17: Those incidents are a reminder here that as we move from labs to product development, the companies have to become much more rigorous in testing and securing and making sure that the products are ready for use before it's released.
15: OpenAI admitting more incidents of AI models misbehaving during tests and releasing a new framework on transparency. Meantime, the OpenAI CEO, among the tech leaders, now expected to attend a White House state dinner next week for China's president. A new report accuses the U.S. of possible war crimes in Iran.
18: Human rights experts commissioned by the United Nations say they found reasonable grounds to believe the U.S. committed war crimes in two strikes on Iran. They include a missile attack that hit a school in the southern city Minab. Iran state media says 168 people were killed, most of them children. The UN fact finders say there's evidence of indiscriminate attacks resulting in civilian deaths.
15: Fox's Jonathan Savage. Pentagon findings have not been released. The U.S. military says it does not target civilians. 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
15: New revelations from what's been described as a house of horrors as a search continues for several missing women.
23: The investigation of the Philadelphia home turning up more than a million individual digital pieces of evidence, which police and the FBI say included images of some 60 people who appeared to be injured, unconscious, or deceased. Those images recovered from the property linked to the late Raymond R.C. Horsch, a pornographer with numerous criminal convictions, and his son, Eugene Horsch, who was initially arrested in June after being found in his car with someone using a fake ID belonging to a missing woman. She allegedly told police he had given her the ID. Horsch, who's been arrested for weapons possession, drugs, and impersonating a federal officer, remains in federal custody.
15: Fox's Lillian Wu. Outside that home, they're focusing on pipes in the yard after finding a large drum hooked up to the water line, along with containers of chemicals. Both Russia and China pushing back on a new U.S. sanctions package passed by Congress.
24: China's foreign ministry says economic trade and cooperation should be free from disruption or coercion from any third party, a reference to Congress approving the Lindsey Graham Sanctioning Russia and Iran Act. The legislation, approved by the House Wednesday, allows 100% tariffs to be imposed on all goods imported from countries that buy oil or natural gas from Russia. China is a top buyer of Russian energy. Supporters of the bill say it will continue to cut off revenue sources for Russia's military invasion of Ukraine.
15: Fox's Jared Halpern at the White House. Russia says the sanctions could make it harder to reach a peace deal. A partial rebound on Wall Street with the Dow up 316 points. The S&P and the Nasdaq gaining more than 1%. U.S. oil prices easing, but gas still rising, with diesel hitting another record, $6.39 a gallon. I'm Lisa Brady, Fox News.
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1: 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I'm Curtis Allen. That is Evan Stone, our fine intern from the Champaign Room. Cooper O'Kelly running the board, making us sound good. And tinkering with the stream a little bit. Hey, I see my head. Oh, I see my face on the stream right now. Anybody tell me I look like that? 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Lines down to 38.5. Told you to lay 1,000 on SIU to cover 42.5 the other day.
2: I still might.
1: Etched in truth.
2: The other way. The other way, truth dog.
1: 773 texter to ask if we were going to do anything in regards to the Bears and Vikings, which is the Sunday nighter, yes? Or is that in the afternoon?
3: No, it's at noon.
1: It's, no, noon?
2: It's at noon.
1: Okay.
2: Yeah, it's a straight up.
1: Oh, well, fine then. Good.
2: Straight up.
1: Yeah, I can go to bed early then.
2: Gives Brian Flores less time to create and think.
1: Did you see Ben Johnson talking about that, like, I don't know who it was. One of the Chicago reporters asked him about basically the chess match. Are you thinking, is he thinking what I'm thinking? He's thinking, I'm thinking, he's thinking, I'm thinking. And Ben was like, I'm already there, man.
2: I'm already there.
1: I've been there.
2: Yeah.
1: It is going to be quite an interesting chess match early in the season between the Bears and the Vikings.
2: Yeah, and that's what I loved. I loved the way the question was asked. Like, is he going to do something because he knows you know what he's going to do, but he knows you know he's going to do it, so he's going to do what you don't, what you know he won't do?
1: Right.
2: It's like, I was trying to listen to the question, and I was taking notes. I was like, okay, who knows in this point?
1: I feel like
2: which
1: you,
2: one?
1: Man, I feel like that would be something where you would have been locked in, and you would have come in here and been like, hey, guys, I know who's got the advantage between Flores and Johnson for the game on Sunday.
2: Here's what I'm actually thinking. Do you think they will both – at least one of them is going to outsmart themselves. That's what I think in this game.
1: I tell you, I worry about that with our guy Ben Johnson from time to time, i.e. going for it on fourth down on your own 20.
2: I can't imagine. Listen, okay.
1: Madden,
2: I've thought about that play a million times.
1: Yeah.
2: I can't imagine he would do that in a divisional game against a like opponent. I think he was just so confident in beating the Panthers. He's like, yeah, sure, whatever.
1: Maybe.
2: He's like, I know we can put up 60 points on these guys. What? Yeah, sure. I can't imagine against Minnesota he would go for it on his own 20-yard line.
1: If that game goes the other way, how angry are people about that play?
3: I mean, people were pretty mad about all the times that he went for it on fourth down against the Rams in the divisional last round, or last year, excuse me. So I guess it kind of depends on how it all works out. No one would complain if they got it.
2: Yeah.
3: I think I'm tired of all the fourth down discourse. That's just kind of like who he is. That's what he does. We just got to deal with it.
2: It's also, and to 217 Truth, text in, to the point of the game today, that's the way the game metrics and analytics, and they show it's worth it. You know, if you've got fourth and goal from the 3-yard line, all the analytics tell you, go for it. Do not take 3 points. You go for it. If you get it, it's 7. If you don't, they're backed up on their own their own goal line. Mm-hmm. And if you stop them or potentially get a safety and then they punt, you get good field position again. Like, it's just, it's the new game where you are. You got a bunch of guys who grew up playing Madden now as head coaches. Yes.
1: Yeah, there you go.
2: And they, years have been saying, this is why you just do it the way it is.
1: 217-359-2255. That's the number for the Max Twin City Recycling text line. So, all things considered, are the Bears going to hang 50 on the Vikings?
2: No.
3: No.
1: No. No, they're not.
2: No.
1: They're not. But what are you really looking at? It's early in the season. I would imagine for as much, and we talked about this the other day, for as many points as were scored in that Bears-Panthers game, that put plenty of offense on tape for Flores, who salivates over that stuff.
3: He's scary, man.
1: Yeah? Yeah?
2: I'm
3: terrified of Brian Flores.
2: He's insane.
1: Would you rather fight him or Dan Campbell, Coop?
3: Jesus.
1: Hey, man, the dumb button doesn't work.
3: Is that a swear?
1: You're saying his name in vain. He's a preacher. Come on.
2: A swear.
1: Yeah, come on.
2: I'll pray for you.
1: Pray
3: for
1: him.
3: You guys have said worse words on the air.
2: What
3: probably
2: if I?
3: Today.
2: No, whoa. No, no.
3: Yes, you have.
2: No.
3: What absolutely did I?
1: Today?
3: You have.
1: Today?
3: One of you has.
1: One of us.
2: Which one?
1: Which one?
2: At us, Coop.
3: Well, now I don't know if I can say the word.
2: So, 217 Texas says, have the Vikings said who their quarterback is this week?
1: Yes, it's Wentz. Wentz is going to be starting.
2: Is he back again?
1: Wentz is starting. So,
2: which, I don't know. It's fascinating to me when you have a guy like Carson Wentz, who at one point was an excellent quarterback.
1: Oh.
2: Like, he had an MVP caliber season in Philadelphia, and then it all, I don't know if it was confidence, if it whatever it was, it all fell apart, right, after the knee injury. You got to think, at some point, that's still in there a little bit. But he didn't it's not like he looked great against Green Bay. That defense was just created havoc everywhere.
1: It is fascinating to me that they're rolling with him over J.J. McCarthy and how bad that situation
2: has
1: gotten there.
2: I'm not surprised even a little bit about that.
1: It's fascinating. Doesn't surprise me, but it is fascinating.
2: Yeah, he's done there.
1: If you talk about somebody that needs a fresh start, when's the trade
2: fresh
1: deadline?
2: Fresh job.
1: When's the trade deadline? Week six? Isn't that when the NFL trade deadline is?
2: Coop, it's a little later than that, isn't it? Is it that early?
1: I thought it was week six, but Coop will find it for. But I'm just saying.
2: All right, listen,
1: he's got to eat.
3: That's after week 10.
1: Oh, okay. Okay. Well, great.
2: He's got time.
1: No, but you move. That's a guy you move and whatever you can get for him, right? It's almost like.
2: No, who would trade for him?
1: Somebody would.
3: Somebody would.
1: Somebody take
2: Cleveland.
1: A shot. Maybe.
3: They do not need another terrible quarterback on their roster.
2: We all know that.
1: Maybe.
3: How do they not know that?
2: I don't know, but they don't know it. They just keep going. No, I think 217 Truth says Bears 31, Vikings 10. I would be surprised by that, but I wouldn't hate it.
1: Another 217 texter, say it, say it, say it, Coop.
3: You said damn earlier.
2: That's not worse.
1: That's not worse at all.
3: What? How?
1: What do you mean how?
3: That is more of a swear than...
1: No, it's not.
3: Yes, it is.
1: Beavers build dams, Coop.
3: Mm. Okay, you've said the A word. You've said that.
1: I did not.
3: You have not today. Not can today, we keep, but you have.
2: Can we keep saying...
1: What do you want to say?
2: I just love A word. You said that A word.
3: An A word.
1: Save hole. That clip forever as well. Coop, you're on fire today with clips we're going to save forever.
3: Great.
2: He said it. Darnold figured it out. Yeah, why did I
1: Sam,
2: say I
1: Sam
2: that?
1: Darnold,
2: like
1: yeah, Sam
2: it.
1: Darnold figured it out in Minnesota. Maybe Wentz does also. That's a possibility. I mean, eh? I don't know if he's a reclamation project, but he's certainly in the – he's got fewer days ahead of him than
3: – He's 33.
1: Yeah, he's old, right? Coop, go ahead. Say, call him.
3: Yeah,
1: old.
3: I mean,
1: yeah,
3: it's
1: he's
3: done.
1: Old.
3: It's
1: yeah,
3: over.
1: Yeah.
3: Maybe
1: it's
3: he could over. Be a journeyman yeah. backup.
2: Yeah.
3: He's been good at that.
2: What word would you use to describe him?
3: He's old.
1: Old
3: for
1: is
3: NFL,
1: what?
2: The
3: for NFL,
2: O word?
3: For NFL quarterbacks, 33 is I would say that's maybe old.
2: I wouldn't say it's old. I would say for reclamation projects, it's old.
3: It's too late. Yeah.
2: Yeah.
1: I think you know what you got with Carson Wentz.
2: Here's the thing that I think the Bears have a better opportunity against this crazy defense than the Packers did because the Bears have more offensive weapons than the Packers did.
1: Yeah.
2: So if you're – and we brought up this stat. What was it? Was it Monday or Tuesday, Cooper? I can't remember if you were here or not. That Brian Flores, he brought pressure. He
1: 80% of the time.
2: 80% of plays.
3: Yeah, he's a madman. He's always doing stuff like that.
2: And insane. Created pressure 60% of those times. Like, it was an insane stat again, line.
1: It's Madden offense against Madden defense.
2: However,
1: this Sunday, which is, again, fascinating to me. It's
2: Jordan,
1: incredible.
2: I don't think Jordan Love, here's what I will say, is that I think the way that LaFleur calls plays, Jordan Love has to process reads, and sometimes the way that Johnson calls plays, Caleb doesn't have to process reads. It's like, here's a boot, we're looking here, go. And I think that can help a lot more against a defense like this than when Jordan is getting blitzed, they're, you know, cover zero, they're sending guys from all sorts of different angles. I mean, that Packers offensive line was blocking ghosts on Sunday. There were guys who were showing blitz, and they would half blitz and then drop back into zone, and you had Packers offensive linemen literally playing patty cake with each other as Jordan Love is getting destroyed in the backfield. And some of that is because of the offense that LaFleur calls. Jordan Love has to drop back, and he has to go through reads and try and figure out, okay, where's the open man? The Bears offense is so much more inept, or not inept, adept.
1: Adept. Inept means they're not smart.
2: Adept. Yes. At calling plays that it's just, it's okay, you want to bring a bunch of guys from this? I'm going to figure out which side you're coming from, and bam, there's something right there. And it feels like Ben Johnson will be better at that than the Packers offense was.
1: Great stat that I saw after the Bears-Panthers game was in regards to how quick Caleb Williams is getting the ball out of his hand. It went rookie year, year two, and then third year so far with Ben Johnson. Each year, it's like a half a second faster last year, and then another quarter of a – you're talking about almost a full second. He's getting the ball out quicker. So he's right where you want him to be as far as quarterback development. That's what that tells me.
2: Yeah.
1: He's reading the plays quicker. He's reacting faster. And if you would have told me that Matt LaFleur was going to have a quarterback struggling with some of that stuff a couple years ago, I'd be like, there's no way. I really think LaFleur is still one of the best coaches in football. I really do. I really believe that. I think maybe he gets over his skis and outthinks himself in particular right now with the competition in the NFC North, not just the Bears. I'm talking about everybody in the division.
2: Yeah.
1: But it's just hard for me to wrap my head around that – there's that sort of disconnect with he and Jordan Love.
2: Well, I'm going to say two things. First thing, Caleb's rookie year, it was a slow getting the ball out slow because he was drawing up his own plays in the huddle.
1: Running
2: every time.
1: For his,
2: it
1: running
2: was like
1: for
2: there's
1: his
2: no,
1: damn
2: there's
1: life,
2: no
1: Coop.
2: Offense.
3: They didn't watch film, like they had nothing. No. Nothing
2: it's just
3: good
2: him back there saying,
3: there.
2: DJ, how about you go this way?
1: he was running for his damn life, Coop. That's what he was doing.
2: Yeah, and on the flip side, I do think LaFleur is a good football coach, but. And people aren't talking about this enough. You know how people used to talk about, and some for some reason still do, Underwood and in-game adjustments and making changes he would struggle with that?
1: Yeah.
2: That's LaFleur. He's a good football coach, but look at how many double-digit leads they've lost in the second half and the fourth quarter because people start figuring it out, and he doesn't adjust anything. And so when Flores in that second half realized, oh, man, I'm in his head, and he had no answers. He had nowhere to go. And it's I don't know if it's so much a disconnect between LaFleur and Jordan Love as much as it is he just had no answer of what to call to help his quarterback.
3: You brought it up earlier, like position players of the Bears being better than the Packers, which I agree with. And the Packers position players were still able to do pretty well.
2: Is that what I thought you were just scrolling TikTok over there.
3: No.
2: I didn't know what you were doing.
3: No.
2: Which, by the way, The Drive 93.5, we are on TikTok officially.
1: We are.
2: Yeah. Curtis has got some dances coming out soon.
1: Yes, I do.
3: Watson went for 6 catches, 147 yards, 2 touchdowns. Golden had 6 catches for 95 yards.
2: Woo.
3: Kraft had 65 yards. That's about it. But I feel like that's pretty good. Like, they were still able – they had chunk plays, 81 yards, 42 yards, 43
2: well,
3: yards.
2: That's the cover
3: yards.
2: Zero rub.
1: Man, yeah. They got
2: it's like you bring it, and if you don't get there, there's holes there.
1: They still got a lot of firepower in that offense. I really think there's some sort of disconnect between what's being – I mean, again, it's early. It's early in the season. The Packers are going to get better. They're definitely going to get better when Micah Parsons is back out on the field. So – no, I'm not going to dump on him too bad, but it is a fascinating situation in the NFC North. Having said that, is it too early for a score prediction from you, Evan Stone, or you, Cooper O'Kelly? Give me that damn score prediction, Coop.
3: I'm going to go with Bears 31, Vikings 20.
1: It's fair.
2: So yeah, it's not bad.
1: One field goal for Eddie Pinheiro.
3: Is he their kicker?
1: Or Cairo Santos.
2: I was about to say. Is San Francisco playing?
1: Yeah, where did Pinheiro go? He left the Bears.
2: He's in San Fran.
1: Cairo Santos. I apologize to all the Cairo Santos fans listening right now.
2: Okay, yeah. I wanted to – you said Jordan Love's average air yards per completion in week one, 18.43. So – yes, they had big chunk plays, but a lot of that is on cover zero, throw it up. I think Christian Watson is awesome at go get it. He's a big dude. He can run fast, go get it. However, it was a lot of, dare I say, pray and spray type thing where it's like, hey, cover zero.
3: Yeah, one was a free play too, I think.
2: Yeah.
3: One of their deep, yeah.
2: Yeah, where I think Bears' weapons are much better at being more consistent. But we'll see. Okay, you went 31-20. I could see that's 11. I think 11 is good. What's the spread? Do you know? Is it like 6.5
3: or something? I want to say it's 5.5, but let me double check.
2: Is it in Chicago?
1: Yes.
3: Yeah.
1: Home
2: yep.
1: opener for
2: oh,
1: the Bears.
2: Oh, because Jim Cornelissen is singing the national
1: anthem. By the way,
2: anthem.
1: I got an email from him. From
2: yeah?
1: Cornelissen, yeah.
2: What did he say? No thanks?
1: No, he didn't say no. So
2: he said,
1: every once
2: I while. Will not be joining.
1: So I'll tell this story while Coop's getting the number real quick. Again, peek behind the curtain. We were real close to having Jim Cornelissen on with us last week, and it fell through. Jim said as soon as he was done singing the anthem at the Illini game, he had to hurry up and get up to Burr Ridge for a wedding. And I was like, oh, it's all right. And I said, is there a chance we could get you back on some other time throughout the season? And he said, absolutely. I'll get back with you guys soon. So now if he asked for money, that's a whole other situation. Coop, you're going to have to pay him like you do Tosk. But, yeah,
2: we could send him to Jets.
1: Yeah, we'll send him to Jets.
3: That's a good idea.
1: Send him to Smithburger Jets.
3: I could hook him up with a bartender at Cam's.
1: What?
2: At Cam's?
3: Yeah. That's.
1: What do you mean hook
2: you
1: him
2: get
1: up?
2: Get your haircut you at Cam's?
3: No, a bartender.
1: I think Cornelius is a happily married man.
2: Why did I hear
1: man,
2: barber?
1: Coop? What are you trying to do here?
3: What, like to get cheap drinks? That's like the only.
1: Okay.
3: I don't really have any. I don't have much money, so that's about
2: Jim,
3: all
2: have
3: I
2: you
3: can
2: ever heard
3: him.
2: Of a blue guy?
3: Yeah, see?
2: Have you ever iced anything out?
3: Next time he comes, yeah, help him out.
2: I heard,
1: I
2: for
1: hope he's
2: some
1: not
2: reason,
1: listening. We're going to lose Cornelius.
2: My brain heard barber.
3: Oh, that could be my.
2: And I was like,
3: sometimes.
2: What barber is at Cam's?
3: They actually did do that last year on the terrace, like upstairs at Cam's. They were giving out free haircuts.
2: Dope.
1: It's one way to get people through the door, I guess. What do you got for a score prediction, Evan Stone?
3: The line's 4.5, by the way.
2: 4.5. I think they cover. My initial thought was 24-13. I don't want to do the 11 because you did that. So go ahead and give me 27-20.
3: Nice.
2: 27-20, Bears.
1: 24-20, Bears. That's what I'm going with.
2: Oh.
1: Tight one.
3: So you don't think they're going to cover?
1: I don't think they're going to cover. I think it's going to be.

0: he was doing against the Packers is he's going to try to move the safeties around. He's really going to test Dylan Thienemann on Sunday. And Thienemann looks so good, though, overall in that game against the Panthers, but he's still a rookie. So I'm curious how he's going to try to move him around. And I agree with Matt here, Matt and Sydney. This game's going to be closer. Yeah.
1: 3 minute stations.
0: What?
1: 3 minutes to your next Fox News 30:30.
0: What are you doing, Coop? Hey, I'm going to swear again. What the hell are you doing, Coop?
2: See, that's a worse word again.
0: No.
2: Yes, it is.
0: No.
3: It's really not.
0: It's really not.
3: I'll explain it to you off air.
0: Yeah. Hell's an awful place. You don't want to go there. We know that.
2: Okay.
3: Allegedly.
2: My bad, guys.
0: All right. Thank you. Yeah.
3: You won't go there anymore.
0: I was making a really good point about what Carson Wentz is going to do.
2: I didn't interrupt you.
0: No, you're the board op. You're the board op.
3: I do think it'll be closer. I think 4.5 is probably a good line. I think the Bears cover. However, I also think the Bears defense, it'll be better this week than it was last week. Not because I think Justin Jefferson's way better than anybody that was on the Panthers offense.
0: Mm-hmm. Uh-huh.
3: But I think the Bears defense is going to show better this week.
0: 217-359-2255 for the Max Twin City Recycling text line. 217 texter says 28-17 Bears. Big Def 287 to tree. Or maybe that's negative tree that he's given to Vikings. Thank you, Big Def.
3: If you're giving the Bears 287 points, why not? Why are you giving the Vikings 3? Just give them 0.
0: Negative tree.
2: I could squeak in one real. One field goal.
0: Garbage time field goal, my friend.
3: I was about to say, it's garbage time to avoid the shutout.
0: Going to kick one from 60 yards. They won't even put the special teams on the field to block the kick. They're just, Ben Johnson is a benevolent coach. All right. 217-359-2255. We'll do a little more line eye talk. No Cards or Cubs tonight. They're off for today.
3: How about them Cubbies?
0: Hey, a big win last night. Not such a great time for the Cardinals, though, in their most recent series.
3: MVP race done.
0: Yeah.
3: Done.
0: We'll talk more next on The Drive.
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2: ESPN Radio 93.5, it is The Drive. I'm Curtis Allen. That is Evan Stone, our fine intern, Cooper O'Kelly from the Champagne Room, running the board. Couple little football nuggets here for you guys. Did you see who the honorary captain will be on Saturday at Geese Memorial Stadium?
3: You?
4: Brad.
2: It will be Brad Underwood from the State Farm Center to Geese Memorial Stadium, Coop. He's going from a basketball arena to a stadium.
3: What a fun time.
2: Yeah, he'll be sounding the siren for everybody, which we have determined. Joey Chestnut did not clog with a hot dog.
5: No.
2: And also, some other football news. Brett Bielema got a pretty nice piece to his quarterback puzzle for the future. We haven't even talked a little bit about Owen Herrick committing to Illinois.
3: Let's go.
2: Yeah, what have you paid any attention to that, Evan Stone?
3: Full transparency, no.
4: I know a little bit.
2: Coop?
3: It's hard for me to really lock in on prep recruiting in this day and age. I'm just going to be honest.
4: I think that's fair. But this guy's a three-star. He chose Illinois over Ole Miss and Nebraska, which I feel like is a pretty big deal.
2: Yeah.
4: Yeah, that's about all I know.
2: Well, here's what
3: he said, I'm locked in.
4: I said I know a little bit.
3: I've been paying attention.
4: I said a little bit.
2: 6'2", 190-pound quarterback. He's ranked number 28 nationally by 24/7 Sports. And
3: where's he from?
2: Blah, blah, blah, blah, blah. I thought he was from Pittsburgh. Yeah. Goes to Pittsburgh Central Catholic High School.
3: That's random.
2: So how about that, baby? He's a junior this year, so won't be arriving in Champaign for a little bit.
4: So he could flip.
2: Shut up,
4: Coop. I'm just saying.
3: Wow. Gosh.
4: Well, that's what I don't – that's my whole thing on being super tapped into recruiting. Is
2: well, here's
4: like,
2: what I can tell you. He's got good arm velocity. The stats on him, the reports on him, he's got really, really good, really impressive short to intermediate throws. He can make throws to the sideline, over the middle, down the seam, shows touch rather than simply trying to overpower defenses. His pocket ability, this might be the biggest selling point. Great pocket presence. Reported that he feels pressure developing. He's comfortable standing in and taking a hit to make a throw. He can roll either direction and throw on the move. So he's not like a Lamar, Jalen Hurts type runner, but he's a fairly mobile young man is how he's been described. And his junior season so far, he's completed more than 70% of his passes, 443 yards, and 5 touchdowns so far as well through a couple of weeks of the Friday night high school season.
3: Mm.
2: Competing in the 6A state championship a year ago out in Pennsylvania. That is kind of an interesting recruitment spot, yeah? I don't know. Maybe that's just the way my brain's wired. Don't hear a lot about recruiting quarterbacks out of Pennsylvania.
3: Yeah, that's
2: but I'm all right with it.
3: So I was like, random. Yeah, good for this. Boy, I'm also starting to feel old. Because,
2: why are you feeling old?
3: I mean, there's a post of or a picture of him and Coach Art together.
2: Mm-hmm.
3: He looks 10.
2: I don't know. I think he kind of looks like Coop.
4: I don't know. I saw
3: Cooper
4: the picture
3: looks 10.
4: And thought he looked really – I'll take it, honestly.
2: Young man.
4: I thought he looked really young in the picture as well. And I
3: That's
4: think
3: saying,
4: that
3: man.
4: I look like a 21-year-old.
3: What year do you graduate?
4: 27.
3: You won't even be here when this guy shows up.
4: I won't.
3: You'll be completely done with Illinois
4: that's
3: sports.
4: That's not, no. That's
3: wherever you end
4: up, that's not
3: you'll
4: true.
3: Never watch another game again.
4: Not true.
3: Football?
4: I will still watch football games and still be a fan, but I think I'm definitely going to be a bigger basketball fan.
2: We'll run into Cooper somewhere on the streets of Chicago.
3: Wearing
2: hey,
3: a Duke
2: Coop,
3: jersey.
2: Coop, did you see how Owen Herrick played for the Illini on Saturday? You just be like, who?
4: I will know.
3: No,
2: who
3: he'll be
2: are
3: like,
2: you?
3: Yeah, that's a, who are you guys?
2: How do you know my name?
4: Come on.
3: He's going to go do big things. And
2: he is. He'll have Winston, the security guard, kicked the crap out of us. And
3: it was all thanks to us.
2: Yeah.
3: And you forgot us little guys.
4: Forgetting I'm not going to forget. No, come on.
2: Yeah, we know how this
4: come
2: goes.
4: On.
2: 217-359-2255. That is your number for the Max Twin City Recycling text line. But, yeah, 2028 quarterback Owen Herrick committed to Illinois. And that was first reported yesterday by Rivals. But, yeah, we barely touched on any of that on yesterday's show. Brett Bielema, he's made a nice little statement here welcoming Brad Underwood to be the honorary captain. And, hey, here's one more for you from the mothership at ESPN. I'm looking forward to this on Saturday. The great Morgan Freeman is going to be the special guest picker on Saturday.
4: That is sick.
2: I'm going to take the Illini 404 yards on the ground rushing. That's my Morgan Freeman.
3: Hold on.
4: I don't think they're going to talk about Illinois.
3: I was about to say, I'm very confused. He's the guest picker. I was not paying attention for
2: college,
3: a hot second.
2: College,
3: game day?
2: Game day.
4: Yeah.
3: Where are they at?
2: Ooh, right. That,
4: come on.
2: What, come on, man.
4: Where do you think they are?
3: But does he care about football and the SEC? Like, has he got a connection to
4: I bet he does because Ole Miss posted about it. That's where I first saw it.
2: Haven't you seen any of his movies? Didn't you see Shawshank?
4: What does that have to do with Ole Miss?
2: It's in the South, man.
3: The prison was in Mississippi.
2: Quite frankly.
4: Was it actually?
3: No, it wasn't.
2: And then he said.
3: Isn't that where – that's where life was.
2: Andy
3: right?
2: Dufresne.
4: He is a devoted Ole Miss Rebels fan who grew up and resides in Mississippi.
3: Wow.
2: There you go.
4: He didn't go there, but he is an honorary alumni.
3: I learn something every day. Always thought dogs laid eggs.
2: Kyle on the text line asked, does that kid start – talking about Owen Herrick – does he start as a freshman when he comes to campus from Pittsburgh?
4: No idea.
3: What?
2: Kyle on the text line is asking
3: Owen
2: Herrick will be the starting quarterback given the quarterback room as it exists
3: I heard that question as when he gets here, will he start as a freshman?
4: So did I. Like, would he be a sophomore?
3: I was like, well, he's not going to start as a sophomore.
4: Yeah.
3: Oh, start as the starting quarterback.
2: Yeah.
3: Sorry, guys.
4: No.
3: We're dumb. No. No, he will not.
2: No.
3: Unless there's a,
2: unless he's burning it up, baby.
3: Awful things have happened.
2: Why you gotta go? I was going positive. I was going, unless he's just
4: Michael Clayton's gonna be the starter.
2: Yeah, most likely.
4: Dog.
2: Most likely.
3: Hey, I'm Team Clayton too.
2: You know what, right. Coop? You know what, Coop?
3: Let's go.
2: Unless I'm tapped in. Unless he transfers out of here. Unless he's like, nah,
4: yeah,
2: I've had enough of this place.
4: That's a very real possibility.
2: I've listened.
3: Oh my gosh.
2: Listens to the
4: transfer portal is very prominent these days.
2: He listens to the drive one time, hears you, and is like, yeah, I'm out of here.
4: I just gave him his flowers. Said he was tough.
2: He is tough. You're tough, man.
3: No, he. Thanks, man. But this is what you do, and we talked about this over the summer a little bit, and why when I can't even remember his name anymore because I don't care. Uncommitted from us and went to Michigan. Camden Lopati. So
2: yeah, you remember who it was.
3: I know. This is what you do with quarterbacks, though, especially prep quarterbacks. You just fill the room. You just keep taking dudes, taking guys, putting them in the room, and then you know they're not all going to stay. And they know they're not all going to stay. You know, they're trying to improve as much as they can, and then someone will come out on top, and the others will go try and find wherever their spot is. And so a kid like this is perfect to throw into
2: absolutely.
3: The quarterback room and see what can happen.
2: Absolutely. Agree 100%. 217-359-2255 is the number for the Max Twin City Recycling text line. The great one, Kyle Tosk, on the way in about 45 minutes with us. He's going to talk a little bit more about yesterday's schedule that came out for the Illini men's basketball team, the Big Ten schedule, kind of run through that, what stretch is going to be the most difficult. We'll talk with Kyle about which team in the Big Ten has improved the most or maybe who he's going to buy stock in for the upcoming basketball season as well, because basketball season never really ends, guys. And also there's some pretty talented recruits that are going to be on campus this weekend as well. They're going to be at the Illinois versus SIU game, although our five-star recruit will not be. Will you, sir?
4: I won't.
2: You
4: but
2: will
4: that's
2: not.
4: Okay.
2: Where will you be again?
4: I don't know. To be determined. Haven't made any plans.
2: You going
4: to
2: go hang out with the bartender?
4: I don't know. I honestly... Haven't checked the itinerary.
2: Wait, hold on. What year were you born, Coop?
4: 2005.
3: What year did that?
2: 06.
3: Okay, I was about to say, it was about then.
2: 06 is when that song came out. My goodness. Do you even know who T-Pain is, Coop?
4: Yeah.
2: Okay, I'm just
3: checking. Did you almost say Tupac?
2: I almost said T-Pain instead of T-Pain. It'd be too painful if he didn't know who T-Pain was.
3: T-Pain is still hip with it.
2: He is cool. He's
3: back. Got his own like live streams now that he's always doing, and he's a cool dude. Huh?
4: Is that cool?
3: I don't know.
4: And like the washed up rapper starts Twitch streaming, like
2: washed up rapper. He's doing amphitheaters, buddy. Oh,
3: are you kidding me with that?
4: I'm not familiar.
3: Just when I thought I was back in, you kick me back off the bandwagon, Cooper.
2: It's like the opposite of Michael Corleone with you, man.
4: Sorry.
3: No, we're not talking about Drake.
2: Yeah, you keep this. Nope, I'm going to stop myself. I almost made a really awful joke. Nope, I'm going to stop myself right there. 217-359-2255 is the number for the Max Twin City Recycling text line. Quick break, more Illini talk, more NFL talk ahead of tonight's Thursday night game with Cousin Josh's Bills against the Lions next on The Drive.
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2: Hope you're having a great one. 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I'm Curtis Allen. That is Evan Stone, our fine intern, Cooper O'Kelly from the Champagne Room, running the board, making it sound good. Quick question for you, Coop. Are you working on anything for the Champagne Room right now?
4: I just put out a piece this morning, actually, just going through some of what I think are the highlights of the Big Ten schedule.
2: Very good. Without giving away too much, is there a nugget or two where you're really excited about maybe one game in particular?
4: I mean, Michigan State. I feel like that's got to be the go-to answer just because, like, Friday night, probably the two teams that are going to be competing for the Big Ten title. Campus Town's probably going to get super rowdy. People are going to be camping out all day trying to get Orange Crush. I just think it'll be a great environment and hopefully a great game that ends in an Illinois win.
2: And it'll be a game that you will attend and you will watch.
4: Yeah, I will be there.
2: Every minute of basketball. Mm-hmm. And you're going to be locked in tonight for some Thursday night football, just like Evan and I will be with the Bills and the Lions. We did a new segment. If you missed it, we're going to do Thursday night props, just little prop bets that we like each week. And we'll see who hits on those bets throughout the year. Well, I don't know if we should. Are we calling them bets? They're just props, right? They don't have to be bets necessarily.
3: Well, I mean, you bet on the prop, but yeah.
2: All right.
3: I mean, we don't have to bet on it, but it's just it's our own little mini competition between the three of us.
2: Just the three of us. And I said I really like the Bills getting 5.5 tonight against the Lions. Coop, you had one for JMO. What was yours again? How many
4: yards? Over 57.5 receiving yards.
2: For Jameson Williams. And Mr. Stone, you had one for a longest pass play.
3: Longest completion for Jared Goff, over 34.5 yards.
2: Love it. 217-359-2255. And love to hear what you like. I saw somebody text in earlier, first touchdown will be Jahmyr Gibbs, that they like that as a prop for tonight.
3: That's a good – I mean, that's a smart, yeah, I mean, think plus money on the line.
2: I mean, it feels like
4: that's
2: week in
4: so
2: and week –
4: that's so juice, though.
2: Week in and week out, that's got to be the – he's got to be the first
3: guy, but it's plus
2: guy,
3: money.
2: Right? Yeah.
3: Because it's still
4: like
3: hard to hit.
4: It's probably less – like plus 500.
3: No, it's less than that. But
4: is it really? That's
3: it's like
4: terrible,
3: plus 210 or something like that.
2: But still.
3: Hey, stop. Still plus money. Huh?
4: Plus 210 for a first touchdown score?
3: I'll pull it back up.
4: That's terrible. Come on, Coop. Do not bet that.
2: Why not, Coop?
4: That's bad value.
2: Is that bad? What if you used what if you got a profit boost you could use on that bad boy?
4: It's just so hard to hit first touchdown scores that like anything under plus like 500, I feel like.
2: I'm going to give you a chance to brag. I know that you've only been laying some money here and there for a couple years now, legally, right? You know, I know what you did in your teen years, how you were earning cash, Coop. Yeah. But what's the most you've ever scored on a bet? Even if it's nothing, even if it's like $10.
4: I have no idea.
2: No, it's been thousands, I guarantee. He doesn't want to tell us.
3: Yep. So here's your first touchdown
4: lines.
3: Which before we do this, I will also throw this out there. The Vikings announced today that starting right tackle Brian O'Neill is out for Sunday.
2: There you go, Montez Sweat. Get some.
3: So Jahmyr Gibbs plus 290.
2: There it is. It's under 300.
3: James Cook plus 425. Josh Allen plus 550, Amon-Ra St. Brown plus 750, DJ Moore plus 1100, Dalton Kincaid plus 1250. I'll tell you what I would probably do is I'd spray a couple fivers on there, and I'd put five on DJ, five on Amon-Ra, and then five on Gibbs.
4: 750 for Amon-Ra, I feel like, is not awful.
2: No, I mean,
3: hey, Jameson Williams plus 1500.
4: There you go. How about like a 58-yard bomb?
2: A 50-yard bomb. There you go. There it is. Coop's props all hit at the same time right there.
3: Needs 58.
2: He can do it. It can happen. No problem. Cousin Josh is going to get one at least 55 yards down the field to DJ Moore. Or it'd be Shafir. I'm going to go with Shafir.
4: Shakir.
2: What did I say?
4: Shafir. Same thing.
2: Do the Bears have a Shafir?
4: Not to my knowledge.
2: Are you sure?
4: I mean, no. So maybe.
2: What about a Shahid?
4: No. That's Rashid Shaheed.
2: Yeah.
4: He's on the Seahawks.
2: He's with the Seahawks now. He was.
3: They have a Khalif.
2: Saints. Khalif. Thank you. Thank you, Evan.
3: Yeah.
2: Well, I was really digging myself a hole there, wasn't I?
3: Yeah, I wasn't paying attention, but.
2: Who's the receiver then?
3: Khalif?
2: Yeah. There
3: Khalif
2: you go.
3: Raymond.
2: Yeah, Khalif Raymond.
3: Hey, he kind of balled out on Sunday.
2: He sure did.
4: Do it all guy.
3: Tough. I think he was hurt every single time he hit the ground, but. Yeah, that dude got the wind knocked out of him like 12 times that game.
4: He's kind of a little guy, isn't he?
3: Yeah. And I just said there's no way to look or act cool when you get the wind knocked out of you.
2: Ooh, no.
4: 5'9", 160.
3: Yeah, he's a little guy.
4: 160? Bro, I weigh more than this guy. That's not good. For either of us, honestly,
3: there are different types of 160, yeah, probably, yeah. But
4: and he, we do not have the same body type.
2: Bro, I weigh more than this guy.
4: It's not good. That's
2: Coop, you're on fire this week, man.
4: Thanks.
3: Oh. Is he?
2: He's cracked
3: Big
2: me up
3: Death
2: a couple
3: says,
2: times.
3: Illini have Zephyr Stewart still? They sure do. That's backup center to you, Big Death, Zephyr Stewart.
4: Before that, he said that he likes my conviction.
2: Yeah.
3: About what?
2: Don't bet that.
4: The do not bet advice came straight from Coop's chest. Yeah. I like the conviction.
2: He said it with his chest on that one.
3: Well.
2: Dude, Highway 1.
4: That's actually crazy, though.
2: I don't know. How tall is he?
4: 5'9".
2: How tall are you?
4: Like 5'8".
2: Mm.
4: I'll say 5'9", though.
2: Yeah.
4: Sometimes.
2: Yeah.
3: I was watching a Family Feud, and they said, you know, the top six things the guys lie about.
4: Height.
3: And height was, like, number two on the list.
2: I can see that. Yeah.
4: What was number one?
2: Income.
3: I think body count.
2: Come on, man.
3: It was on Family Feud. If they can say it, we can say it. But income was also on there.
2: Yeah.
3: And then relationship status was on there. It was not good things for men.
2: No.
3: Men are
4: look.
3: Not great creatures this most was, of the time.
2: I feel like it's been a bit more on the PG-13 side of Family Feud with Steve Harvey over the last 5 or 6 years.
3: He's got to keep the show on.
2: That's true. You make a good
3: people
2: point.
3: Are, the people
4: clips
3: are
4: hilarious when he gets all like fired up. They say something kind of like.
2: He's always slamming his hand down. And
4: he's funny.
3: Listen, there is nothing better than when Stephon Diggs was on Family Feud.
2: I don't know.
3: Have you guys seen that?
2: I have not seen that clip.
4: I don't
2: clip.
4: Think I have either, actually.
3: I'm not going to talk about it now. But
2: well, yeah,
4: wait,
2: you.
4: Is it the.
3: You're on a roll today, Coop.
4: Yeah,
3: what was it?
4: I don't know.
2: Sydney and Champagne Cooper's been killing it. He sure has, Sydney.
4: Thank you.
2: Making me laugh like crazy. It's been fantastic, sir. I'm very, very happy to have you running the ship over there.
4: I know. I'm happy to be back.
2: Good to have you back. And it's so fresh and new. You know, it's like we got the whole fall and into winter. That's not bad.
4: It's already been 4 weeks, though.
2: That's true. See, now you put it like that, it's just flying by.
4: It is.
2: That's true. 217-359-2255. That's the number for the Max Twin City Recycling text line. Tomorrow on the show, pretty full lineup, and it'll start with Brad Sturdy from Illini Guys. He's going to hop on with us at 325. Sonny Verma from Locked on Illini joins us at 410. And the Tarps Off guys that have just become international stars. Well, at least national stars as far as baseball goes. They're going to be at Busch Stadium for Friday night. And tomorrow night, and they're going to join us at 4:25 tomorrow afternoon. So plenty to get to, plenty more in regards to Illinois football as well. And I almost made another joke about you not watching the game, Coop, but it feels like a dead horse at this point. You know? Yeah.
4: I have a question.
2: Yes, sir.
4: Can you guys ask the Tarps Off guys how it felt when they were chanting overrated at
2: and PCA
4: and
2: hit
4: he
2: the
4: hit
2: homer.
4: A homer into them?
3: Here's the thing. The
4: Can
3: Tarps,
4: you ask that?
3: The Tarps Off guys aren't even Cardinals fans. No, because that was a different group.
4: Oh.
3: The Tarps Off guys that we've been trying to connect with is it's the
2: Stephen A. Smith?
3: Stephen F. Austin baseball team that was in town for something and went to the game, and they created the Tarps Off section.
2: Yeah.
3: So they're not even actually Cardinals fans.
4: Oh.
3: But they created the section, and then when the section was chanting overrated to PCA, that was not Stephen F. A.
2: Got no. it. But the Stone Cold Stephen F.A. baseball guys are going to be joining us. The original Tarps Off guys are going to be joining us tomorrow. That'll be fun.
3: Yeah. I can ask them what they think about PCA.
2: Oh,
3: they'll be like, oh, he's awesome.
2: What Cardinals player are you going to ask him about? Because they're going to a Cardinals game. You going to ask him about Weatherholt? Jordan Walker? 11 World Championships, 217 Truth says.
16: You are boring.
3: That's how I love that. That's one of my favorite sounds. Did you just put that one in there? I've never heard
4: no,
3: that.
4: No, I thought it was going to be the from The Simpsons where they're like, boring.
3: No, it's the
4: one.
3: Kid. You
4: I've,
3: are
4: I've
3: boring.
4: Never heard that before.
3: Oh, it's so good. It's so good.
2: Hit it again. Hit whatever you want, Coop. You're running the show. We can talk about how it's 97 degrees right now, you know.
3: No, stop.
2: It's 97 stop. Degrees, Cooper.
17: Oh, stop. Hot.
3: When I said we should get some hotkeys about how hot it is, those were not the ones I was thinking of. But, yeah. 11 World Championships. Hey, listen.
16: Who cares?
3: Hey, listen.
2: Coop's on fire.
3: The Cardinals, yeah, as an organization, that's impressive. That's
4: back
3: impressive.
4: Back in like the 1930s, that was that's sweet. No, it was the early 2000s. But that was pretty much.
3: It's later than that.
4: When was it?
3: Well,
4: early
3: I mean,
4: 2010s.
3: They won in 2016. No, that was the Cubs. Sorry, 2012?
2: Yeah, 2011 or 2012.
4: I mean,
2: yeah.
4: Whatever.
2: Johnny Camargo, that's Lon's youngest son, Andrew. Yes, that was an old clip of Andrew saying you are boring. Yeah.
3: And no, it's not.
2: Yeah, it is. Yeah, it is.
3: What?
2: Yeah. That's what that was.
3: What?
2: Oh, yeah. Has to be.
3: I've heard it on other shows.
2: Well, then they stole it.
3: Wow. Cubs win 10 years and 110 years ago, 217 Truth is. Yeah, still more recent. So.
2: You know what? The 2016 team, as a fan, magical, loved it. We got to really move on from it, though.
3: How do you feel about the 85 Bears?
2: Oh, greatest team in the history of football, baby. Rest in peace, Mongo. I miss you, Mongo. I love you so much.
3: I love, when your team wins, whatever. If it's any time, like, after 3 years, I'm totally on board with. Stop talking about it. Like, if it's been more than 3 years, I don't care. Sports is such a what have you done for me lately? Mm. So I'm just I'm.
4: What if the Illini won the national championship?
3: I'd talk about it for the rest of my life.
4: Okay, well
3: no, I'm just kidding. I think rubbing it in. So like how Indiana talks about their banners and all the banners they have. It's like I think it's cool as a thing of man, this is awesome. We did it. It's lame as a we have more than you. I don't get that. Especially when you look at the Cardinals and you look at Indiana, and it's like 70% of those championships you're talking about happened before any of us were born.
2: 217-359-2255. Couple of texts real quick. Cindy and Champagne, RIP Matt Sui. Absolutely. Yeah. Absolutely.
3: And Dave Duerson. I mean, there's a lot of guys from that team that
2: Sui
3: kind of got the best of
4: them. And it was like 40 years ago.
2: Yeah, be quiet over there, Cooper. Just be quiet. 773, when's Uncle Lon coming on? Hey, we're working on it. Lon's a busy man. He's traveling all over. Talk to him all the time. 217 Truth. I've only seen one Cubs championship since I was born. Yeah.
3: I know.
2: So
3: and you're
2: everybody
3: the only
2: else.
3: One?
2: So is everybody else that's alive right now.
3: Yeah. You're the only one talking about championships. I'm talking about 2026, baby.
2: The great one, Kyle Tosk, on the way in just a few to talk about the Illini men's basketball schedule with us. Also, we'll talk plenty about Illinois versus SIU on
3: See
2: Saturday.
3: You next week, Cooper.
2: Yeah. Coop, thanks for doing a great job, buddy.
4: Thank you, guys.
2: All right. It is The Drive.
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24: A tremendous challenge on Saturday. I'm excited about our crowd. I was told we're close to another sellout, so I appreciate the fans continue to show up and do what they do. And we haven't had a 1 o'clock kickoff since I've been here, so new experience, kind of old school. I think all my kickoffs when I was a player back in the mid-1800s, there was 1 o'clock kickoffs all over the place, so everybody should be excited about this kickoff time and see where it can go.
2: The heat will be on this weekend, my friends, because it's going to be very, very warm. And the fans are expecting a win.
4: Too warm to go to a 40-point blowout.
2: Oh, Coop's not going. 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I'm Curtis, that's Evan. Our fine intern, Cooper O'Kelly, from the Champagne Room, running the board for us. That was Brett Bielema, who met with the media earlier today.
3: Just took that ice cream right back.
2: Evan just walked in. He's got treats for everybody. Bless you, sir. Thanks for coming in with some ice cream, man.
3: Yeah, I had some for Cooper, but
2: not now.
3: Not anymore.
2: It was Dippin' Dots, too. It's true.
3: If I'm bringing ice cream, it's not Dippin' Dots.
2: Coach Bielema says he's excited about Saturday. It is close to a sellout. I think I saw less than 1,000 tickets left. Well, that was yesterday, so I'm sure it's even fewer now.
4: That's pretty crazy.
2: For this one?
4: Yeah, right?
2: Maybe. You know, I was thinking about that. I wouldn't be shocked if there's a solid number of SIU fans.
3: So
2: I'm not talking like Ohio State traveling. I just mean people in the area
3: right.
2: that went to Southern that are going to be checking out both teams.
3: Yeah, and I would also say, you know, we were talking about this a couple weeks ago, Coop, when I was given the Bielema sellout stats, and you're like, oh, it seems kind of low. The reason it seems kind of low is because I think last week was his seventh in his tenure, but five of those seven are in the last 2 years.
2: Right.
3: So I think for you were thinking, well, it feels like almost every other game. Is that it? It's just been on a run the last couple of years of people like, okay.
2: Which is what you want
3: okay.
2: it to be, right? That's what you're hopeful to see and expect to see at Geese Memorial Stadium. Unfortunately, Cooper's not going to go there because – still going to be too hot for him this weekend.
4: I'll still watch most of it.
3: You won't even watch the whole thing on TV?
4: Probably not. I mean, at that point, like, time it gets to, like, a five-touchdown lead, which I'm hoping for, obviously, I feel like there's going to be better games on by that point.
2: 217-359-2255 for the Max Twin City Quad Recycling.
3: Box.
2: What? Quad box?
3: At least a quad box, right?
4: Oh, this is going to be on Peacock, so you got to do a whole different setup.
2: That's right. It's on Peacock,
3: oh
2: man.
3: Gosh.
2: It's on Peacock. And that means, you know, if there's a better game on, he might have to use the input button on his television, right, to go. I don't know. Do you have cable, Coop, or are you just a strictly streaming
4: YouTube
2: guy?
4: TV.
2: YouTube TV. Oh,
3: yeah,
2: he's
3: there.
4: My dad's YouTube.
2: That's
4: TV.
2: Right. We established that earlier in the week, yes.
3: My brother-in-law's.
2: Yeah, there you go.
4: See, we're on the same level.
2: Wow.
3: Yeah, but I actually use it.
4: I use it too.
3: I watch the entirety of every Illinois event that is on it.
4: I'm going to be watching college football all day Saturday, so I don't think it matters.
3: I'll tell you what.
2: What are you looking forward to, Coop? Besides the Illinois game, what are you really looking for?
3: Well, it's the game of the weekend, right?
4: 6:30 p.m.
3: Yeah.
4: Ole Miss LSU. Lane Kiffin returns to Oxford.
2: Come on.
4: Fire me up, dude. I'm so excited.
3: And low-key, you know what? I'm going to go ahead and throw it out there.
2: Throw it out there. Don't be low-key.
3: It's on Etched in Stone tomorrow.
4: Ooh.
3: Have you seen what the over-under number is for that game? It's shocking.
2: 50-something, I thought?
3: It's like 56 and a half.
2: Yeah, I thought it was 55 is what I'd – yeah. I'm
3: going to guarantee right now, etch that bad boy in stone, take the over 56 and a half. Sorry, I threw you for a loop right there.
2: You don't have to hit the button on that one, Coop.
4: It's not official yet.
2: It's not official.
4: Tomorrow.
2: He'll change his mind in the next 24 hours.
3: I'm not changing my mind
4: on that.
3: I do
4: like that. I like that play, though.
3: You could make that 65, and I was going over.
2: Speaking of bets, gentlemen – new segment a little bit later on in the show. We're going to check out the Thursday night game. That should be a nice one if you like points in theory in football. We should have a couple of powerhouses going at it tonight in Thursday night football. And we're each going to take a prop bet that we like for the game. And we'll do this all season long and see who ends up with the most, or are we going to call it points or what? How are you going to?
3: You get a point for your hit.
2: If you hit. Yeah, whoever gets the most points at the end of it.
3: Thursday night props brought to you by.
2: Brought to you
4: somebody.
2: By Scott
3: to
2: and Terre Haute.
3: To be determined.
4: 217 Truth.
2: Brought to you by 217 Truth, Scott and Terre Haute, Big Def, and Lindy all at the same time.
3: Listen, whoever wants to sponsor it, you shoot me a text and we'll figure it out.
2: Yeah, so we'll do that right around. You want to do that this hour? Do it right around the 45 mark of the hour.
3: Do you guys have your props? Or your prop?
4: I'm ready to go.
3: Singular?
2: Coop's ready to go. I think I might have one. I think I've got a couple I'm going
3: to
2: choose.
3: I feel like you do have to have a backup in case someone takes yours.
2: Yeah. It's almost like we're drafting.
3: We
2: props
3: almost have
2: in
3: to
2: way.
3: Draft like who gets the.
2: Yeah. I got a couple here. I got a couple ideas.
3: Okay. All right.
2: Heath on the text line. What are the qualifications to be a sports radio intern on your sports radio show? You have one Illinois student who won't go to watch the games, and one who doesn't know who Tom Izzo is. Now hold on there, Heath. Pierce knows who Tom Izzo is. Okay. Now, in fact, it's one of the three coaches he's aware of. By the
3: now.
2: Way.
3: Now, and also you're totally forgetting Quinn, who was the. Full package.
2: Quinn loves sports.
3: I'm playing Quinn in fantasy this weekend.
4: I love sports.
3: I love sports. You said that like someone who wants to convince me I love
4: sports. I do. I love sports.
3: I love sports.
2: He just doesn't love the Illini as much as Quinn does.
4: That could be true. I do. I love the Illini, but I mean, like, I was telling Curtis off the air, like, if the Bears were playing the Browns, I'd watch every second of it. I just don't care to watch the Illini beat up on a team. It's just different. There's levels to this.
2: What about it? Okay, I'm with you. There's levels, but what about a week and change from now when they go to your favorite stadium in all of college sports when they go play Ohio State?
4: I mean,
2: you're gonna watch every minute of that one. It's your favorite stadium.
4: Depends how.
3: Second favorite. Oh,
2: that's
3: Big House
2: took
3: first.
2: Big House was one. You're right. Ohio
4: it depends
2: State was two.
4: How out of hand it gets. I think.
2: Okay, so when Illinois is up 40 in that one, he'll turn that off.
4: That's not fair. So if Illinois is losing by, like, four touchdowns, you're not going to stop watching?
3: Well, here – I will not, no.
2: Evan won't. He'll hate watch to the bitter end. But me, I'd be like, you guys want to go play in the backyard,
4: yeah,
2: and I'll take
4: see,
2: the kids outside.
4: Stuff to do.
2: Here, let me go get the hose and spray you guys for an hour or something like that.
3: I can't. I can't turn it off. If I'm a fan, it's like I just – I want to watch – and each fan to their own. That's I'm okay with that.
2: You do you.
3: But I could never turn a game off early or leave early.
2: You've ever been to this is going to get us off subject a little bit. You ever been to a game that was just a complete butt kicking and you stayed to the bitter end?
3: Oh yeah.
2: Here's mine. It's burned in my brain forever. Cedric Benson revenge game against the Bears in Cincinnati in 2009. Bears went out there. I think that was like week 2. It's the second game of the Cutler era and the Bengals went off, buddy. They went off. I think it was like 54-10 was the final. Cedric Benson ran for 298 yards and 3 touchdowns. And Ocho Cinco scored. Hushman Zada scored. Everybody
3: I was gonna say,
2: scored.
3: Was that an Andy Dalton Red Rifle special? Or who was quarterback then?
2: Carson was the quarterback then.
3: Oh, Carson Daly.
2: Yes, Carson Daly. Yes, from MTV.
3: Carson Palmer.
2: Carson Palmer.
4: I thought you were being serious for a second.
2: Carson Daly was the quarterback, you know that.
3: Do you know who Carson Daly is?
2: You ever heard of him?
4: No.
3: He doesn't know Carson Daly. He's never seen TRL.
2: Eat your ice cream, Coop. He's never watched NBC either because he's got YouTube TV, so he's never seen Carson host any of the big shows on television either.
3: No.
2: Besides TRL. But, yeah, that was Carson Palmer who went off for I don't know how many yards he threw. It was awful. And it was a buddy's bachelor party weekend, and I was looking at him like, can we go, like, in the third? And two of the other guys like, no, we paid for these. We're in the top row of that awful stadium in Cincinnati. It's like, guys, let's just go. No, we paid for our seats. We're staying. We're staying for all this. Yeah, we stayed all right.
3: I've never been to an NFL stadium. Oh, no, I take that back. I've been to one. But I've never, like, professional sports, it's just not been something that I've attended often.
2: Just Illini
3: except for Cubs. I've been to Wrigley quite a few times, but I can't afford it now. I can't afford to go to NFL games.
2: Can't afford to do anything, yeah. And I buddies texting me yesterday. Everybody knows that I like my hard rock and metal, and Metallica just announced a tour for 2027. They're going to be at NFL stadiums, Coop, not arenas. They're at stadiums.
3: Yeah, Metallica and Drake coming out soon.
2: Coming out soon at Lucas Oil Stadium. And I was like, it's going to be expensive, guys. Come on.
3: What else are you going
4: to do? It's a big stadium, though.
2: It's big.
3: You're just saving up now.
2: Yeah, that's true. I got time. 217-359-2255. That's the number for the Max Twin City Recycling text line. Love to hear from you. Are you as excited as Coach Bielema is for Saturday, or are you kind of apathetic like Cooper when it comes to Illinois versus SIU? I know a lot of people are excited about the Illini's Big Ten basketball schedule, which came out yesterday, and we'll talk with the great one, Kyle Tosk, from Illini Inquirer in about 10 minutes. Get Kyle's thoughts on that. We'll do the Thursday night prop a little bit later on in the hour. Big Friday show tomorrow. It's a full one. Just confirm Brad Sturdy from Illini Guys is going to join us. Sonny Verma from Locked On Illini is going to join us. And your friends that you have been communicating with for weeks, if not months now, the Tarps Off guys are going to be joining us at 425.
3: About time.
2: They're back at Busch Stadium tomorrow night.
3: Are we allowed to wear our shirts?
2: You can take your shirt off if you want. That's fine. That's fine.
3: Okay.
2: Jason in Monticello. I'll go to Metallica with you. All right, Jason. Let's go, buddy. Let's go. I'm in. Heath on the text line. I, like you two, am an Illinois football guy first. There are only 12 games a year, and it only lasts 3 months, so I have a hard time not watching, unfortunately.
3: That's it.
2: That's how it feels.
3: If I just think, if I think about July.
4: Which two of us is he talking about?
2: Me and Evan, not you.
3: Are you football over basketball?
2: Me?
3: Yeah.
2: You know that. We've talked about this. How do you not know this?
3: I don't listen to you when you talk.
2: I almost swore. He was about to
3: If I go back to like mid-July and think about, man, I'm just so ready for football, I would kill for an Illinois SIU blowout game. It's like I'm going to enjoy it.
2: Anthony on the text line, senior day with Lovey, 34 degrees in rain. Iowa shellacked us 63-0. We never moved the ball past the 50, sat through it. I remember every moment of that game. I've said this before, but that was my dad and I once somehow won upgraded seats into the Colonnades Club. And so, like, we just, yeah, it was much easier to watch that butt kicking. In the warmth and with full stomachs and I still have a great picture somewhere, the old man staring at this giant piece of chocolate cake he got for free. He's like, you're not going to eat that. He's like, I'm going to eat every damn bit
3: of it. The kid from Matilda.
2: Exactly. Yeah. I'm going to eat all this. Yes, I am. I got it for free. I'm going to eat all this. I'm just not going to take my blood sugar later. I'm like, all right, Dad. But, yeah, sat through all of that. And it was, yeah, much nicer not being out in the I did feel bad for everybody that was there, though, sitting outside. I was like, that could be us. Probably would have been us if we didn't win these upgraded tickets.
3: Yeah.
4: I mean, I don't know. If you want to waste your time, that's fine.
3: But that's the thing. It's not a waste of time for a lot of people.
2: They're making memories, Coop. Just like you made your poor girlfriend last year freeze almost to death.
4: That was a win, though. And we actually left right before the game ended.
3: Of course. Yeah.
2: Oh, you left early. Beat the traffic. Yeah.
3: Of course.
2: Had to thaw out.
3: Mine was... I've brought this up a couple of times. Mine was 2005. Mm-hmm. I took a couple friends who were of the other gender to an Illinois football game, Penn State. We go down opening drive.
2: Some ladies with you to the Penn State game?
3: Well, after this, ruined any chances I ever had. But we went to the game, opening drive. Illinois drives down the field, 12 plays, 56 yards, 5-minute drive, kick a field goal, go up 3-0, and halftime Penn State was up 56-3.
2: Yeah, it's not fun.
3: And I sat there for the entire game. End of third quarter at 63-3. I mean, Joe Pa could have scored 150 points.
2: You should have left with the ladies at halftime. You should have been gone at half.
3: They're like, "Can we go?" I'm like, "Sorry, that's not how this works. We stay."
4: Did you just like get hammered?
3: Well, I was.
2: Did you get hammered?
3: I think I was 15.
4: Oh.
2: All right. So yes, he was completely hammered.
3: So on optimism.
2: Did you get
3: hammered? Yeah, I mean, listen, we had some.
2: Save that clip forever.
3: Chris Pizan went 10 for 15, 84 yards,
2: a
3: touchdown, two picks.
2: From that one.
3: Well, I got it pulled up right now.
2: Oh, okay.
3: I had definitely blocked some of this from my.
2: Oh, my God.
3: You know who our leading receiver was that game?
2: This is 05. Oh, I have no idea.
3: You'd never guess.
2: I wouldn't guess. Yeah, who?
3: Rashard Mendenhall.
2: Oh, maybe I would have.
3: Four catches, 30 yards, one touchdown.
2: Maybe I would have guessed Mendenhall.
3: Pierre Thomas was leading rusher, nine carries, 45 yards.
2: Those two really good running backs, but that was not a fun day at the office for anybody. Who was the leading tackler? Was Jay starting by then?
3: No, he was not.
2: Gotcha.
3: It was Justin Harrison. He had 11 tackles that game. So I'm pretty sure Justin Harrison is my neighbor. I think there's a good shot.
2: Probably.
3: I don't know. Can't verify. But I'm pretty sure he lives on my street.
2: Does it say Harrison on the mailbox?
3: It says Jay Harrison.
2: Jay Harrison. What if maybe it's James Harrison?
3: Oh.
2: Do you see anybody in the backyard eating snakes in front of their kids? Or
3: maybe it's Harrison Ford.
2: Could be Harrison Ford. Yeah, there you go.
3: Did you see, side note, what's his name, Coop? I need to ask you this question. He's popular now, SNL. Marcelo Hernandez?
4: Yeah.
3: He's hilarious.
4: He's really funny.
3: Did you see him at the Emmys, the whatever?
4: He hosted the ESPYs, I think.
3: Yeah, but just this past weekend.
4: Oh, he hosted the Emmys as well.
3: Emmys. He came out, and he just starts, like, saying hi to celebrities and inviting them over for dinner.
4: The Zendaya one, that was funny.
3: Yeah, I would like for you and Spider-Man to come to my house for dinner. Like, he's the funniest person, I think, in Hollywood right now.
2: Ooh, he's definitely.
3: I'm trying to think of who like is as he's so hot right now.
2: He's definitely
3: like, as
2: on the
3: funny
2: way up.
4: Yeah,
3: he is naturally right now.
2: Just wait. Give him another 6 months, and
3: he's gonna Kevin Hart it.
2: He's gonna get his head will get over that fence just enough for fans to start throwing rocks at it and tell him how much he sucks and really liked it. He'll do. There will be something.
3: He was in that movie with Kevin Hart just recently that I've heard is awful.
2: There you go.
3: I don't know what it is.
2: Just wait. Everybody, you'll turn. Anthony on the text line drove to the big house in 86, went up 14-7 early. Final score, 70-21. Didn't leave early, Coop.
3: For sure don't leave early in a road game. You drove there.
2: Wade on the text line wants to know if the great one, Kyle Tosk, has a prediction on Illinois basketball's record at season end. You know what, Wade? We're going to ask him because we're due for a quick break. And then Kyle is up next. We're going to switch gears, go from football to basketball, see how many games Cooper will attend this year for basketball as well.
3: A lot of them, but he's going to leave early.
2: He's going to leave early.
4: I will not.
2: Yeah, he's supposed to be covering them. He's actually doing reporting for
3: halftime.
2: For
3: he's
2: basketball.
3: Just.
2: You know what, bro? It's 60-30. I'm going to go get some Jets pizza.
3: He's just
2: going to
3: be hanging out, eating the free popcorn in the press conference room, watching.
2: I'm going to go get a spot
3: Sopranos.
2: Down in the press. Hey, we got to get on him about the Sopranos.
3: He's seen the Sopranos.
4: I love the Sopranos.
3: I'm the one who hasn't finished it.
2: It's so good.
3: I know what happens.
2: The great one coming up next on The Drive.
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2: 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It is The Drive, ESPN Radio 93.5. I'm Curtis Allen. That is Evan Stone. Our fine intern, Cooper O'Kelly from the Champagne Room. He's handling business on the board. Our next guest, he used to handle all the business on the board. Now, he's the big time.
3: Now the board handles business. Never mind.
2: What?
3: I don't know where I was going with that. I was trying to do something.
2: He's the great one. From Illini Inquirer, Kyle Toss. Hit it, Coop.
25: Nobody knows Illini basketball like the great and powerful Toss.
2: Hello, Kyle. How the heck are you, sir?
26: I am great. How are you guys?
2: Doing all right. It's a hot Thursday as we're speaking to you. And a lot of... formerly excited football fans immediately switched to basketball yesterday. And, boy, there's a lot of excitement looking at the Big Ten schedule for the Fighting Illini this year. What was your initial reaction, and what's the stretch that really caught your eye, Kyle?
26: Yeah, the stretch that really sticks out is a seven-game stretch pretty much right in the middle of the Big Ten slate starting on January 19th all the way through February 12th. There's seven straight games. Nebraska at Indiana, USC, UCLA, Michigan State at Michigan, and at Purdue. I wrote up some early Big Ten power rankings a few weeks ago and ranking all 18 Big Ten teams, and those seven teams were numbers 2 through 8 behind Illinois. I had Illinois first, and those are the next seven, and Illinois sees them all in a row. So there's a real chance that you're seeing pretty much every other Big Ten contender during that stretch, and that's where we'll really find out if Illinois can go win a Big Ten title. You'll get a crack at Michigan State at home on a Friday night, which I think is the game of the year for Illinois, arguably. I know there's a couple big non-conference games, but, man, that one could go a long way in deciding a Big Ten potentially, and you get that game at home on a weekend. So that's a huge one to circle. And then obviously trips at Michigan, at Purdue is always difficult. I'm pretty high on both LA teams. So to see both those in a row with North Carolina in the middle there in that Nashville game, those will be tricky too. So that's definitely the stretch I circle. On the flip side of that, you got a chance early and late to maybe stack some wins and build some momentum. But man, right in the middle of that Big Ten stretch, we're going to find out a lot about Illinois, that's for sure.
3: Good grief. Yeah, you just list off those games, and we did that yesterday with that stretch, just how big that stretch
2: Murderer's
3: was.
2: Row.
3: But I was just, full disclosure, yesterday was just looking at the Big Ten schedule. I forgot that North Carolina and Nashville was thrown right in the middle of that as well. That's a crazy couple of weeks. And what do you think, I mean, obviously, let's win them all, you know? but what do you think is most important for this Illini team kind of through that stretch as you

0: 10 home games over the last 4 years. They've had 11 of them, and they're 4-7 in those 11 games in Big Ten play against the top of the top competition, which is frankly kind of an unacceptable record given how good Illinois has been during that stretch, the teams they've had. And even last year, Illinois was so good on the road. I think they can be really good on the road again last year, but to lose to Wisconsin at home the way they did, to lose to Nebraska at home, Michigan obviously came in and in a game that could end up being similar to that Michigan State game this year, that one they kind of dominated Illinois. So that's kind of what I'm looking for, especially in that stretch. Obviously, you want to go win at Michigan, at Purdue if you can, at Indiana. But those four home games, like, go win all four of those. That should be the goal for Illinois. And if they do that, I think they'll set themselves up pretty well to compete for a Big Ten title at the end of the year.
1: Kyle, there wasn't a foot that Illini fans were more concerned with this summer than Merck's foot. And he wasn't the only one that's a little banged up. Do you have any injury updates on Merck or Z, for that matter?
0: I don't. Injury is one that there wasn't a whole lot of concern about. I know as of about a week ago that they thought that he could get that cast off of his hand within the next couple of weeks, and that they thought that he would at least be on the court in some capacity for the start of fall practices, which is coming up here about a week from now. So I don't think there's a whole lot of concern about that. And I think the Mirkovic recovery timeline is about what was expected when it originally happened. I think the hope is still that, you know, you can get him back sooner rather than later, and that hopefully he won't end up missing any meaningful regular season games. I think that's the goal for Illinois with Davin Mirkovic right now, is getting him back for every meaningful regular season game, which obviously starts at Texas Tech the second week of the season. I think they're still very optimistic that that can be the case. But in terms of specific timelines, we probably won't know as much about that until we get to talk to Brad Underwood again, maybe early October around media days.
1: ESPN Radio 93.5, it is The Drive. I'm Curtis at 7. Our good friend, the great one, Kyle Tosk from Illini Inquirer on the Dick Van Dyke Appliance World phone line.
2: Great questions coming through on the Maximum City Recycling text line. Wade texts in that, you know, it's not just Southern Illinois coming into town this weekend.
1: That's right.
2: But there's also some, I guess, okay basketball recruits that might be here. What can you tell us about the prep recruiting efforts of Coach Underwood and the crew right now?
0: Yeah, it's a monster recruiting weekend for Brad Underwood, just with the talent that's coming into Champaign. There's four or five-star prospects that are all going to be here this weekend for the Southern Illinois game and really throughout the weekend. And now the one thing I will say is that I don't necessarily think that Illinois is out in front of any of them, but I still think it's really significant to get those guys on campus. And it's been a very busy fall from that standpoint. They're going to have another big priority in Brady Pettigrew coming to campus 2 weeks from now as well, a five-star guard that I think will ultimately end up in the class of 2027. But Illinois has been really active at the top of that market. I think they are showing a willingness to spend on a big-time prep prospect right now for next year. I think the one guy I would circle this weekend that is becoming a bigger priority for Illinois, and I think they're gaining some traction with, is Darius Wobbington, five-star center from Arizona in the class of 2027. He was originally scheduled to visit Illinois on October 23rd. That has since been moved up to this weekend to coincide with a lot of the other visitors. He also has canceled a visit to Louisville. He had previously knocked out Kentucky from his top six to put Illinois in there. I think Arizona has been kind of the team that has been thought to be out in front there for a while, from Arizona, obviously home state program, and they've been really successful. But Illinois getting him to campus, this is going to be a huge weekend there because I know Illinois loves him. I think they see him as a perfect replacement at center for one of the two Ivasich twins when they leave next year. Just super skilled, can shoot it, can pass it. He's just a guy that I think would fit really well for Illinois. They want him, and I think this weekend will be a big one for them because I think they're still chasing Arizona, but that's the guy I would really circle as one to keep an eye on.
1: A couple of X's and O's questions for you here. Great one, and it comes from Sydney and Shannon.

0: paying our first one. Do you think the staff trusts Coleman to kind of run loose, or will they rely on a slower half-court tempo like last season?
1: They've said they want to play faster this year. I have no reason to doubt that. I think that's just kind of going to come with the fact that you don't have Keaton Wagler running the show anymore. I still think this is going to be a really efficient half-court offense, but I think you'll probably take a little bit of a step back there without a guy as good as Keaton was, and especially with Merck working his way back. I think Illinois wants to create more opportunities in transition. I think they have the guys. Quentin Coleman is really, really good there. I also think unleashing Andre Stojakovic in the open floor more is something I know they want to do. I think Lincoln Williams has gotten some buzz coming out of the summer because of what he can do in transition and really utilizing his athleticism. So they've said they want to play faster this year. I think that probably will happen. I still think that there will be times when, especially when David Mirkovic has the ball in his hands, that they'll choose to play a little bit slower, but I don't anticipate that they'll be as slow playing as they were last year with Wagler. I just think they have too many guys that can really benefit from getting up and down a little bit more.
2: Do you, you know, speaking of Lincoln Williams, the viral clip that came out on Io's channel this past weekend, Hall of Fame weekend, and a bunch of the guys being back here and Io being at Oven and being able to talk with them, and just loved hearing him talk about, you know, Coach Underwood loves psychotic people that we can't say on the radio, but and just like, you know, your path to the floor and just listening to him even talk about some of those early teams where they would be, you know, his freshman year where they'd be in the game late and just didn't know how to close at the under eight or something like that was so cool to listen to. I have two questions for you. The first one I'll let you answer. Any cool nuggets come out of Io being back and a bunch of the guys being around the program that you got from this weekend, Hall of Fame weekend?
1: You know, I don't know if I necessarily have anything for you on that front. I just think, you know, we've seen for a while now guys coming back. You had you also had Terrence Shannon back over the weekend at the same time. Like, I just think getting guys that obviously have had so much success now in the NBA, to get those guys around the team is obviously a huge benefit. And you heard some of the stuff that Io said. I'm imagining you didn't play that clip of Io over the radio. I imagine that was probably not safe for radio to play that clip for everybody.
0: Come on, man. You know the dump button doesn't work here. What are you talking about?
2: I reenacted it kind of like an interpretive dance, just in my own language, though.
1: I'm a little disappointed that you didn't put in the time to just beep it all out, so you just said beep, beep, beep, beep, beep, beep for like 2 minutes. That's probably what it would have been, but no, it's cool to get guys like that, to have a guy like Io around Lincoln Williams and Quentin Coleman and those young guys. I mean, that's just such a great opportunity for those guys. And I think we've seen now for a while guys coming back to campus and willing to come back to campus speaks to kind of the culture and the environment Illinois is building. I wish I had a better nugget to give you. I don't know any specifics of what those conversations were other than what Io posted on his YouTube, but that's obviously big time stuff to have him around in any capacity.
2: Yeah, and it's obviously such a cool, you know, and Coach Underwood has said this quite a few times in different videos and behind the scenes stuff of just how, you know, the door's open. Once you're part of this program, your family, yeah, you're part of the unit, and to be able to see guys who come back and it's true, has been pretty awesome. Another great, great text, 773 texter, shoots something in here. I'm going to amend the question just a little bit, but obviously you put your team together over the summer, over the off season. Tyler has an offensive mindset. We talked about going slow, speeding it up this year. You got something in place, and then you have a few injuries that kind of pop up. When you look at maybe these, you know, you look at Cincinnati and Baylor and some of those exhibition games and going into the preseason, how much do you think those injuries change a little bit of what they want to do with the offense, maybe going back to high ball screens a little bit? Or do you just say, nope, this is the offense we want to run, even if some of the guys might be slow coming back or hurt, we're still going to do that so the rest of the guys kind of understand it? How do you think that changes the flow of the offense with some guys coming back from injury?
1: Well, I think David Mirkovic is the big factor there. because coming out of the summer, what I had heard was this is going to be Davin Mirkovic's offense. We are building it around him. He's going to be the guy. He's going to be our primary playmaker. We're going to play through him as much as possible. Still think Illinois is planning to do that if he's fully healthy, but if he's not available for some of those exhibition games or he's still working his way back and is kind of getting his feet under him, I think things are going to change. I think it's a big opportunity for the two guards to really get opportunities with the ball in their hands and for Illinois to find out how much they can trust each of those guys and Stephen Box and Quentin Coleman. I think even the most successful offenses that Illinois has had, and they've changed almost every year in what they've wanted to do, whether it was 2 years ago with Booty Ball and Marcus Damask, and that didn't really come, it didn't materialize itself until Terrence Shannon was suspended in late December, early January, and Illinois really found success. Or I suppose it kind of started with that Florida Atlantic game, but that wasn't necessarily Illinois' identity early in the year. That just came to be. Last year, Keaton Wagler wasn't the guy until a month into the year. The year started with Kylan Boswell being your top playmaker and, Tomas Slavivicic being a big part of things. And then all of a sudden, you've got Keaton Wagler and Davin Mirkovic and a team that has decided to slow it down and play completely differently than maybe they envisioned going into the season. I don't think Illinois really enters a year now saying this is how we're going to play and we're going to just fit everybody into that. I think, what this staff has proven, what Tyler Underwood has shown, what Brad Underwood has shown, is that, sometimes it takes a little bit of time, especially early in the year, especially when you have new pieces that you're trying to find some things out about to really figure out what your identity is going to be offensively. And I don't necessarily think Illinois is going into the season saying, this is the only way we're going to do things. That's not really been how they've operated. And I think Davin Mirkovic's injury only opens up more opportunities for other guys to show things and for Illinois to find out, different buttons that they can push offensively. So I expect that to be a big part of the preseason and then even early in non-conference play through some of those big games. I think things will change as the season goes on, as it really has for the last few years.
0: Just a couple more for you, great one, and then we'll let you get back to your regular job instead of talking with us fools here. We started our conversation.
2: Part of it.
0: Hey, come on now, man. Come on, man. Let me get to my question.
2: I'm just saying this is part of his regular job.
0: Oh, well, that's true. Yeah. A lot of people don't know this. We pay Kyle a lot of money to talk to us week in and week out. We started our conversation, Kyle, about...
1: I think you're a little late on some of those.
0: Hey! Come on, man!
2: That's Cooper's fault.
0: That's Cooper's fault.
3: Yeah, I'm waiting on it too, Kyle. Don't worry.
2: Got yours!
0: Come on over there, Coop. You be quiet now. Yeah, you got yours. We started this conversation talking about the Big Ten schedule in general. There is some feeling out there that this could be kind of a down year for the Big Ten, maybe just because of how good everything was last year. But I want to ask you, maybe not who's going to be the number two behind Illinois in the Big Ten, but who's the program or what's the program that you think is going to be the most improved from last year?
1: In my opinion, I think it's going to be USC. That's the team that I'm kind of buying. And we'll see how it goes because I think they've had a lot of talent there the last couple of years, and it just hasn't necessarily gelled together. And I think those questions persist this year as well. I just really like their roster this year. I do still think Eric Musselman is proven to be a really, really high-level coach. I think you look at just the raw talent there. They got five former McDonald's All-Americans on that team. They're bringing in a top-three recruiting class in the country with 3 5-star freshmen. They get Elijah Arenas back, who I think is a future pro. Rodney Rice is back from injury after missing almost all of last year. That kind of threw a wrench into their whole season. Yep. 2 years ago. He was awesome at Maryland and played really well in those two Maryland wins against Illinois. So I think they've got a lot of talent, a lot of depth. I really like Eric Riba from UConn as well, who they brought in at the center spot. And it was just such a tumultuous year for them last year. I think they've improved their roster. I think they've improved their talent. And, if they can avoid some of the injuries that hurt them last year, especially early in the year. I think that's a team to watch out for. And biggest question for me is, can they come win outside of the Pacific time zone? Like, that for them and UCLA, like, the travel has really been an issue, and those two coaches have let you know about it.
0: Yep.
1: That's kind of the question I have. But in terms of the roster, I really like USC. And, you know, beyond Illinois and Michigan State, and I would have had Michigan in that group too, but with losing their five-star freshman, Brandon McCoy, I think that's really going to hurt them.
0: Oh, yeah.
1: There's a lot of questions about, like, that second tier of the Big Ten. I think there's a lot of possibilities of who could kind of emerge and maybe challenge the top two. I'd probably bet on USC if I was going to pick one of those teams that come out of there. I just really like the talent they have.
0: Kyle, where can folks find your work, and what is the latest thing you're working on in regards to the new schedule that just came out?
1: Yeah, LineInquirer.com. You can also follow me on Twitter/@KTOSP13. Post all my stuff there. Have a piece up today, some takeaways from the schedule release, some of the things that stuck out to me, and we'll have a ton of coverage from this recruiting weekend as well, just about to publish a visit primer for Darius Wobbington as well, so you can go check that out at LineInquirer.com.
0: Love it, man. We appreciate your time. We appreciate you. We'll do this again real soon, all right?
1: Appreciate you guys. Thanks for having me, as always.
0: Checks in the mail. That is our guy, the great one, Kyle Tosk, on the Big Van Dyke Compliance World phone line, 217-359-2255. Heath on the text line. I think Stevie has given Evan Cooper's checks to hand deliver after every home football game, and Cooper isn't there to take them. How did you know that's how we operate around here, Heath? Come on now.
2: I'm just standing around like John Travolta. And
0: if you see Evan on TV Saturday at the game, what section are you in again?
2: You
0: don't want to let that out of the bag.
2: I can't let the commoners know. Well, no, yeah. I'm at whatever the best open seats are. That's usually where I find myself.
0: That's a good call. Evan, he's going to be standing there waving an envelope in the air. Sometimes people wave like Illini towels or flags. Evan's waving Cooper's check over his head at every game.
2: I usually just take it and go to Jet's Pizza.
0: It's a good place. It's a good place to go.
2: Yeah.
0: Mm-hmm.
2: That's where.
0: Maybe you take it to Smith Burger. You go to one of those, which are both allowing us to give away tickets, by the way, for the near sellout.
2: Wondering if we were going to get there.
0: Of course, we're on the road together. All you've
2: heck yeah.
0: do if you want to win tickets. We might even give away Cooper's tickets, as he's not going to go. Text Illini to 217-359-2255. Illini to 217-359-2255. You just might score a pair of tickets for Saturday's near sellout between the Illini and the Salukis, which, again, will be on Peacock. You might end up on somebody's TV in Australia that's watching the game. You never know. You can watch it anywhere in the world, baby.
2: That's right.
0: Except Coop won't be there.
3: I won't be there. I will watch.
0: He may not even be watching on Peacock.
3: I will watch at least the first half.
0: But if you want to win tickets and watch the entire game, unlike Cooper O'Kelly from the Champagne Room, text Illini to 217-359-2255, courtesy of Jets Pizza and Smith Burger. All right. So we're going to stick with football, but just pro football. Thursday night football tonight, and a brand new segment. We're going to start doing this every Thursday, our Thursday night props. We will do that next on The Drive.
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0: 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It is The Drive. The Lions at Buffalo taking on Cousin Josh and the Bills. I'm pretty excited for this one, guys. Not a bad week two Thursday night game.
3: It's sweet. I like how they kind of like load up all the primetime games for the first couple weeks and then wait till like week like eight and we'll get a Thursday night game that's like Titans Jaguars.
0: Yeah, you'll get what'd you say, Browns and what, Evan?
2: Dolphins.
0: Browns Dolphins.
2: Although yeah. That game could be fascinating.
0: Sometimes you get those fun bad ones where it's just awful. They're just so bad and pitiful, but it's like, man, now that is one I'll stick with. I'm going to watch this to see. Do you remember, it's probably been 15 years ago, where the Browns and the Steelers went into overtime, and it was like 3-3, and it was super close to ending in a 3-3 tie, and then a walk-off field goal from the Steelers happened with like 15, 20 seconds left in OT. That game, I watched every bit of it because it was so awful.
3: I think I was at one of the worst Thursday night games ever.
0: Yeah.
3: Bears Seahawks a couple years ago, 6-3.
0: Oh, same kind
3: cold
0: of vibe.
3: Rain. Yep. Yeah, it was bad.
2: Who won?
3: The Seahawks.
0: Seahawks.
2: Did
0: won.
2: You stay?
3: I did.
0: Stayed wow. The whole time. Yeah, he wouldn't miss a minute
3: well,
0: of that.
3: That's different.
0: One.
3: That's the Bears.
2: Went up 6-3 and he's like, it's over. I'm out of here. I'll catch the rest on Peacock.
0: We're going to do a brand new segment here every Thursday, our Thursday night props. And it's just a prop bet that we happen to like for the Thursday night game. You know those Thursday night games can be a little bit funky, as we were just alluding to. So it's got to be something we really, really, really like. Really like. Now, I've got mine. We don't have to draft or anything for this, right?
2: No, I was thinking we just do kind of like a round robin. All so right. If we kind of – Curtis, if you want to start.
0: I'll start.
2: And then we'll go Curtis, Cooper, me, and then next week we'll just go Cooper, me, Curtis, and
3: that
2: we'll just kind of keep it fair.
0: I love it. Well, if you're someone that likes the spread, you like to go with the point spread, I really, really like this one tonight for the Bills. And if it were me, I would take Buffalo at 5.5 tonight. I love this. It's a short week. Bills are back home. Confident, the new regime. They got a head coach tearing his shirt off like he's Ben Johnson in 2025. You know,
3: he's a poser.
0: and they've got a pretty high-powered offense in Buffalo. Aside from just Josh Allen, DJ Moore seems to be fitting in really, really well already. I like this. I like Buffalo. Give me the Bills 5.5 tonight.
2: Bills 5.5.
0: That's the one I'm rolling with tonight. Go, Cousin Josh, baby.
3: All right, I'm next up. I think it's going to be a high-scoring game. I expect, you know, passes to be flying all over the field. So I'm going with the receiving prop. I'm going with Jameson Williams over 57.5 receiving yards.
2: Okay.
3: Take the top off.
0: Jameson Williams going to get 57.5. All right, Coop.
2: Sorry, I'm also somehow the station. What do they call that?
3: Scribe.
2: The person in the courtroom that
3: recorder
2: types all it all out.
0: You're the recorder.
2: That's me.
0: We could. No, I'm not. Not going to do that.
2: Nope.
0: Never mind. I was going to call him something else. Nope. Not going to do that.
2: Okay.
0: What you got?
2: I thought for a second you were going to take mine. Because I also agree there's going to be a lot of passing. I think they're going to be throwing the ball all over the place. I'm going to go longest pass completion.
0: Well, that is a prop.
2: Jared Goff over 34.5 yards. Longest pass completion.
0: You really counting on Amon-Ra St. Brown to torch somebody tonight.
3: Or J-Mo.
0: Could be J-Mo.
3: There's a world where yours helps mine.
0: There's a world where you both hit on the same pass play.
3: There is.
0: One play and you guys both hit.
2: Yeah, I know. I hope Jameson gets a 35-yard completion and doesn't catch another pass.
3: All right. That's fine.
0: All right. So I'm taking the Bills at 5.5. You got J-Mo, was it 57.5 over on the yards, Coop? And your longest pass play, Jared Goff, was?
2: 34.5.
0: Love it.
2: Over. Okay. So, obviously, then, you're going Bills with your 5.5.
0: Yep.
2: Cooper, who you got tonight?
3: I got the Lions. I think they're going to bounce back in a big way. I'm not sure if I'd bet money line, but like I do think that they're going to play really well, keep it close. I think it'll come down to the last possession. Kind of a shaky one last week against the Saints. Need to toughen up. That defense needs to toughen up a little bit. No easy task against Josh, but I think they'll do well.
2: Yeah, I'm going to go if we are, you're talking etched in stone and looking at the line for this game tonight. I would stay away from it like crazy. I have no idea what is going to happen in this game. However, I am going to take the Bills. I still have the Lions as my North champ. But even in all of that, I had them dropping this game. I just think if it was in Detroit, I'd go the other way.
0: Mm.
2: Since it's in Buffalo, I'm going to lean Buffalo. But I think these are two really good games that, honestly, both of them a little shaky in week one. Now, Buffalo shaky in a different sense that they let Houston put up 31 points on them. That's not a great offense. And so their defense is kind of struggling, and that's why I think Detroit has a really good shot tonight. Detroit last week, that just wasn't – I mean, who ever thought the Saints were going to be anything this year?
0: I don't know. There were some people out in Vegas that seemed to really like the Saints.
3: Smart people out there.
2: Yeah, guess what? Saints are 0-1. What are the Giants?
3: 1-0.
0: They're 1-0. Oh, is this something that happened when I wasn't here between you guys?
3: No,
2: you were here.
0: When was I here?
2: Yeah. We placed a bet with each other. Saints versus Giants.
3: We didn't
2: whoever
3: make
2: has
3: any
2: more wins.
3: Stakes, though.
2: I told you, you didn't respond to it, and so I accepted it as an agreement.
3: What is it?
0: I accepted it as an agreement.
2: Whoever loses has to do a karaoke song of the other person's choice on air.
0: Oh, I kind of like that.
3: That's
0: good.
3: All right.
2: Yeah.
0: They're shaking hands. It's on YouTube and Twitter at the Drive 935.
3: There you go.
2: It's on it.
0: They shook hands.
2: Yeah. I got the Giants. He's got the Saints. Team with more wins.
3: Yeah, I don't like that I'm already starting a game behind, but that's fine.
0: Oh,
2: yeah, even with us and upset for the Giants.
3: Yeah.
2: And they looked good.
3: They looked real good.
2: They looked good.
0: It was week one, Coop. It's weird.
3: That's
0: you know?
3: True. That's
0: just
3: true.
0: Week one.
3: Chuck went out there. He had 400 yards. They had a chance to win it. They
2: How do you
3: didn't
2: say
3: get
2: it?
3: That two-pointer. Chuck.
0: I thought it was Shaw. I was
2: I
0: wrong.
2: Told you there was a K in there.
0: I was wrong. I thought it was Shaw. 773 text, are you guys going to do a Bears versus Minnesota preview segment tomorrow? Well, I would imagine we'll talk about that one a little bit.
2: Yeah, I think – what time are our guests coming up?
0: Well, we've got Brad Sturdy tomorrow, 325, Sonny Verma, 410, and then the Tarps Off guys they're on their way to Busch Stadium for tomorrow night. They're going to join us at 4:25. So
2: I would say, yeah, Friday. And we got Cooper here today, mm-hmm. so I think we do a Bears-Vikings preview.
0: Look at that. It's like we're today. Taking song requests, 773. Yeah, we can do that. All right, Coop, how much time we got until news?
3: 30 seconds.
2: We got to at least do a preview for an event that he's going to watch.
0: Watch that Coop's going to pay attention to?
2: Yeah.
3: I'm going to watch part of the Illinois game.
2: I didn't say part.
3: All right.
0: What's your favorite TV show right now, Coop?
3: Ooh, I'm watching Shrinking on Apple TV.
2: Oh, that's one of the best shows ever created.
3: It's really good.
0: Okay. So
2: a million percent. That's an incredible show. I'm back on with you, Coop.
0: All right. There we go. Buddies again.
2: We're back.
0: How much time we got? Oh, one. Time for news.
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18: Bill Belichick's stay at North Carolina thus far has been, what I've said, a work in progress. Year one, not great. Off-field controversies, personal life, significant other, son, best friend in football, so to speak, and Michael Lombardi is the general manager. There's been a lot of controversy, needless to say. Today, we learn that Belichick's son, Steve Belichick, resigned from his position as defensive coordinator. While I am certainly not going to speculate on that, and I wish him the best, I am going to group that with Michael Lombardi, the resignation of the general manager, the one that Belichick brought in. And there's two resignations with people very close to Coach Belichick. If you don't know, I will tell you, I'm a Belichick super fan. I think he's the greatest football coach to ever live. But he is now in a position where he has to win in order to be able to clean up his program. And if he doesn't win, he may not get the opportunity to clean up his program. Unfortunately for Coach Belichick, he has likely done this to himself. With his right-hand man, son, slash best friend in football, so to speak, Mike Lombardi, out the door. It's all on Coach Belichick to now win, which I think he will. For the ESPN Radio Sports Beat, I'm Evan Cohen.
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20: I'm Christine Lisi. This just in, Bills standout defensive tackle Ed Oliver sustained a hip injury during warmups and will not play in the team's home opener tonight against the Lions. Buffalo is coming off a 36-31 win against one of the teams, the NFL's best defenses, Houston, with four total touchdowns from quarterback Josh Allen. So how might Allen and company excel against Detroit's D tonight? Busting with the boys host, Will Compton.
21: Detroit giving up all those explosives against the Saints last week. Josh Allen lives in that category of explosives and throwing the ball downfield. And two, like trying to beat him with his legs, too, it's going to be interesting to see how the defense tries to adjust if they throw in more zone because they just love to run man coverage. And when you're back to the quarterback, like Josh Allen's the, outside of who, Lamar Jackson, the toughest in the business to get to the ground.
20: Will Compton on the goal licks. Patriots running back Travion Henderson proclaimed himself good to go Sunday against Pittsburgh. He missed the season opener with an ankle injury. The Rams hopeful that defensive tackle Aaron Donald will be able to play against the Giants on Monday Night Football. He came out of retirement August 30th. After 2 years of retirement, Donald did not travel to Australia for the Week 1 loss. Steve Belichick has resigned as North Carolina's defensive coordinator amid the conclusion of an internal investigation into the football program's culture under his father, Bill, a head coach. University said the probe revealed isolated disregard for values and standards of conduct. Baseball, Dodgers beat the Reds 8-2, clinched the NOS for a 13th time in 14 seasons. Pirates over the Brewers 7-4. Milwaukee's up two games on LA for the top spot in the National League and owns the tiebreaker.
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0: This is Freddie and Harry.
2: Harry Douglas is doing Get Up in the Morning starting at 8 a.m. Uh-huh. And That Boy Bad is in full effect. You best to believe that you going to make it tomorrow on Get Up. I'm going to make sure I put on a heck of a show for you.
1: Okay, well.
2: Because I'm going to be dramatic.
1: True.
2: I'm going to spit facts. And I'm going to bring the damn energy. In the morning, I'm probably going to have a 5 hour in the morning, too.
1: Do you really need that early?
2: I don't need it. And I'm going to probably take me one of those Colombian espresso shots, too.
1: Oh, good Lord. Wait, hold on a second.
2: Oh, full throttle.
1: Your heart rate's going to be at 200. You're the only person I know that could literally make espresso nervous.
2: Pedal to the metal.
0: This is Freddie and Harry.

0: 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Don't forget about us on TuneIn and tell that smart speaker to play ESPN Radio. We will give our ESPN brethren, whether it's radio, television, anywhere else, the what for involving what they had to say and our reaction to that. Good take, hot take comes your way in 10 minutes. And it's always good we bring in our man Kevin Clark, ESPN Radio host, also part of the This Is Football podcast. He's an FOFH, a friend of Freddie and Harry, and a great follower on socials at By Kevin Clark. Kevin, we just heard the news from Christine Lisi, our sports and anchor goddess, that Ed Oliver ruled out for tonight's Buffalo Bills game against the Detroit Lions, suffering a hip injury during warm-ups. What are your thoughts on what we could potentially see involving two teams that scored at least 31 points last week and both of those teams winning those games?
1: Guys, what kind of warm-ups were the Bills doing? How do you get injured in warm-ups? Doing the Dak Prescott little salsa dance before and injure yourself? I just don't hear that very often. The first place my mind goes is the Bills don't have a lot of great defenders to lose in warm-ups. And we saw Deion Walker kind of take a leap in week one. Obviously, Greg Rousseau was able to get after the quarterback. But, you know, the job of the Bills defense, guys, is to wreak a little bit of havoc, create turnovers, and get Josh Allen the ball back. It's not going to be a top five unit. But they don't have a lot of bodies right now that are capable of making them into an elite unit. So this is we'll obviously have to reserve judgment to see how significant this is. But in a shootout, and obviously I think it's going to be that against Detroit, it worries me because there might be two stops really to speak of between these two teams. And if you don't have a guy like Ed Oliver, all of a sudden it gets less likely that you're going to get one of those two or three stops.
2: Kevin, when you look at the Buffalo Bills, I was very, very impressed with their skill position players on offense and the way they were able to make plays versus that Houston Texans defense. When you look at that depleted secondary for the Detroit Lions, is that something that Joe Brady and also Josh Allen, you feel like is going to take advantage of tonight in this matchup?
1: I mean, Harry, it's very simple. The Bills just put a bunch of touchdowns on the board against the Houston Texans defense. They're going to look at this today and say, that ain't the Houston Texans defense in front of us today. That's one of the most, and obviously there's injuries, but that's one of the weakest defenses that an elite team can have right now. And obviously have Aiden Hutchinson on the other side, who's obviously able to wreak havoc, get in the backfield, maybe create a turnover or two. But they're going to be able to really stretch your legs. I mean, last week, and I kind of feel like it was underrated how much success the Bills had against the Texans relative to how important or how organized and violent the Texans defense is. And so today you're going to get a much less cohesive, much less violent, much less organized defense. Like Richard Sherman on my show a couple days ago, he couldn't believe how predictable the Lions defense was. And so I think that Joe Brady is going to be able to stretch his legs. I think that one of the reasons he would make to hire Harry is because how comfortable Josh and Joe are with the calls. I think you're going to see them do some fun stuff tonight.
0: Who do you like tonight?
1: I'm going Bills. Emotional game in the new stadium. That team loves football. I mean, the other thing, guys, you have to remember is not that it's going to matter about the talent or whatever, but there was a time when people thought Buffalo was going to leave the area, and that was before Josh Allen, and that was before the new stadium, and that was before all this stuff. But people were talking about Toronto. People at one point were talking about L.A. And I think that this is a kind of a hallmark or a landmark as far as the new era of Bills football. And I think it's going to be emotionally charged. I think everybody in the stadium is going to be emotionally charged. And so I think that that's going to be the tiebreaker between two teams I really, really like.
2: Who do you think has a better performance tonight? Is it going to be Josh Allen of the Buffalo Bills or Jared Goff of the Detroit Lions?
1: Ooh. Well, these are two quarterbacks I just love. If I had to guess, I'm going to go because both secondaries have real weaknesses. Oh, man, this is tough. As far as actual numbers, you know what? Screw it. I'm going Josh. I was going to try to do Jared Goff because I love him, and I think the matchup to watch is going to be Amon-Ra St. Brown's middle field against Dee Alford, and then the safeties, obviously. In Buffalo, we're going to have a lot of work to do. But guess what? The safeties in Detroit are banged up, and we don't know what's going on there. And, again, you have Aiden Hutchinson plus, 10 guys who are trying to get to his level. And so I think that to me, is this is Josh is the best player in the world right now at quarterback. And I, until further notice, I'm going to go with him. As much as I tried to make it Jared Goff, it's going to be Josh.
0: Yeah, more than likely it's going to be Josh. That doesn't mean that Jared Goff won't have a say about that. He is Kevin Clark, ESPN radio host, and also from the This Is Football podcast on the Afternoon Cool edition of Freddie and Harry, presented by Progressive Insurance and ESPN Radio and the ESPN app. Kevin, there are plenty of 0-1s that we expected to be 0-1 or that we did not expect to be 0-1. I'm going to take the Rams out of this equation. Give me a team or teams that better not fall to 0-2 this weekend, or it could be an even longer season for those teams.
1: Harry Douglas, we did a lot of TV together over the offseason.
0: Look out.
1: We'll do some this fall. What do we say on every show? If the Dallas Cowboys defense gets to average, well, guess what the Dallas Cowboys defense got to in week one? The worst. The worst in the league. We wanted them to be 16th, Harry. They're 32nd. And now you have the Commanders. You have a team that they're rivals with, which, by the way, if they go 0-2, they're miserable. But this Dallas team, what I'm intrigued to see, it's not about even starting 0-2. That's the problem. But I've seen teams recover from 0-2. I've seen teams recover from 0-3. The bigger issue would be this defense looks fundamentally broken. And there were communication issues that, again, to go back to Richard Sherman, because he knows so much more ball than me, he said that he doesn't know if it's fixable because a lot of the stuff, and Harry, you played in this league, you know it, a lot of it was 2+2=4 type of stuff, just communication, just being able to cover the flat, being able to go with the tight end. And so if that's not fixed this weekend, then there's something wrong with either the personnel or the way the defense is being communicated. And I'm inclined to think it's the communication thing. And the reason is because I've seen a lot of bad defenses where the players can't play, but they know how to stop the flat route if they're going to keep going to it over and over again. They're able to get within 10 yards of a tight end if they're feeding the tight end over and over and over again. So something is fundamentally broken, and if it's not switched on this week, I think that's when it gets to be a panic time. And I don't really know how you adjust mid-season with that kind of thing.
2: Another big game, I feel like, in the AFC, and I'm going to even say early, even though it's week two of the season, I think it's a must-win for the Denver Broncos. I think they're another team that can ill afford to fall to 0-2. But, Kevin, watching them versus the Kansas City Chiefs defensively, my gosh, it was horrendous. The amount of missed tackles on top of missed tackles was very, very surprising because they were actually a really good defense a season ago. But I know one of the things that actually got them. First and second down production for Kansas City did not allow them, a team who had 68 sacks and led the league in the NFL, didn't allow them to just put their hand in the dirt and say, we're rushing the passer. How pivotal is it for the Denver Broncos versus the Jacksonville Jaguars to win on first and second down so they can force those third and long situations so those pass rushers can now attack the quarterback the way they want to?
1: So I was looking at some of the stats the other day with the Broncos. 28 missed tackles. More than anything, they had 8 guys who missed multiple tackles. So everybody's talking about Alex Singleton missing 8 tackles. Fine. 8 guys missed multiple tackles. That's not just a Kenneth Walker stat, Harry. And I think the issue is it becomes a little bit like last year the Bengals' Achilles heel was tackling. Last year the Bucks, their Achilles heel was tackling. That's not something – that's something you fix in training camp. Training camp's over. You don't have a lot of padded practices to fix that. It's 16 over the course of, 18 weeks, and a lot of those aren't even taken. So if they don't show they can be physical this week, that's not going to appear out of thin air in October and November, Harry. If anything, you get more banged up. And so, yes, you want them to be able to rush the passer. Yes, you want them to be able to get back to what they looked like last year. You know they have the guys in the back end who can hold up. But it felt like they were soft is the wrong term, but if you can't get guys to the ground, you're a sloppy team. That's the word I would use, sloppy. And if I don't, against a really good Jaguars team, that if I'm not mistaken, it like leads the NFL in most consecutive games over scoring over 25 points or something like that, it's hard to get that team on the ground. And maybe they don't have the running game. In fact, they don't have the running game of the Chiefs, but they've got ways to hurt you. And boy, it's a huge, huge, huge game there because I think a lot of times we talk about Super Bowl hangover. But I think the most disappointing thing is the title game hangover, because the Broncos fans are probably sitting there saying, hey, we could have gone to the Super Bowl. Who knows what would have happened against, you know, that Mickey Minori slot blitz that that Mike McDaniel kept running over and over again, might have lost there. But they, at least they could have gotten there. If the Broncos start 0-2, I mean, that is a real kick in the teeth, and I think the fan base is going to feel that this Sunday.
0: One of the many, many reasons why he's an FOFH, a friend of Freddie and Harry. He is the great Kevin Clark, ESPN radio host, also part of the This Is Football podcast. Hit him on the socials at By Kevin Clark. Kevin, always great to catch up with you. Enjoy the weekend. We'll holler at you next week.
1: Anytime, guys.
0: So you heard his 0-2 team that better not be there, the Dallas Cowboys, because of those defensive issues. HD, I said the New England Patriots. HD had his team out there in terms of which team that you believe HD better not go 0-2 or else the Denver Broncos. Who's that team that's 0-1 that better not be 0-2 by the time week 2 in the NFL is over? 888-729-3776. One of our favorites, Jay in the Queen City of Cincinnati. Jay, who's that 0-1 team that better not be 0-2 when week 2 is over?
3: What's up, fellas? How y'all doing, man? I know Mr. Douglas' birthday was going to bring Obama and Jay-Z and Beyonce to the party yesterday, man. Couldn't get through that line for nothing. Brother, right? Happy birthday to you and your lovely wife, brother.
4: Thank you.
3: No problem, boss. Freddie, I'm sorry, brother, but it's the Dallas Cowboys, man. If they don't get it together, I'm going to say it because there's going to be two division games in a row that they lose if they lose to the Washington Redskins, and that's supposed to be a team that's supposed to finish last in that division. You can't go behind, and I know you was there. Did you look up and see Jerry Jones' face? I mean, if looks could kill, oh, my God, he must look like he wanted to cut the whole team at one point. At the end of the season, might not be a bad idea because, you know, it's a boy playing down there in Texas that wouldn't look too bad in a Cowboy uniform. But, you know, Elijah Archibald, man, they ain't about to let him go nowhere like Cleveland or nothing like that, man.
0: Well, if the Mannings have their way, they don't want their son or their nephew going anywhere near Cleveland. That's a quarterback graveyard. I don't think they want any part of that. The Dallas Cowboys offense was fine, in my opinion. They only had the ball twice in the second half.
2: Well, they
0: scored a touchdown.
2: There are little things here and there. Like, when you have an opportunity to make plays, you have to make that play. Because George Pickens had a drop that was so uncharacteristic. Dak Prescott, coming down to the second quarter, halftime is about to happen. You got to get that football out of bounds because it leads to points for the New York Giants. So there are a handful of things they could have been better at. But what was more glaring was that defense and how god-awful they were on multiple fronts.
0: And believe me, we were promised one thing. We got the same old, at least for week one involving the defense of the Cowboys. Jason, and we're going to do it on three. One, two, three. M-I.
2: Crooked letter, I, humpback.
0: Meaning Jason from Mississippi, the sip. Jason, give us a team that is 0-1 now that better not be 0-2 by the time week 2 is over in the NFL.
5: What's up, my brother?
0: What's going on, Jason? How are you?
5: Oh, man, good. Nick, Shannon, E-Dawg, this Christine, Freddie, HD.
2: Yes, sir.
5: We ain't got to worry about the Falcons or my Saints going 0-2 because we from the NFC South. So we can get there at 500 and we can still get a division. So it's all right. It's all right.
2: Jason,
5: it's going to work out.
2: To your point. When I seen my Falcons lose on Sunday, the first thing, and then I was calling the Carolina Panthers game, I said, well, let me look at these other two teams in the division, see how they did. Huh, voila. And when we do a segment called Real or Cap, I remember last week we did a segment, Real or Cap.
0: Yes, we did.
2: And Cap had it that every team in the NFC South would start off the season 1-0 and win opening weekend. I said, Cap, I hate to be honest with you, but there's the potential of every team in the NFC South to start 0-1.
0: And they all did.
2: Everybody has the same record.
0: It was a comfortable 0-1, so at least you're tied for first and last when it comes to NFC South. Everybody 0-1, tied for first and last.
2: I need some wellness for that, though.
0: Yes, you do. We're going to get to your wellness because we're going to have somebody feeling maybe too well about saying the Chiefs are back. How much a good take, hot take is that? That comes your way next on Freddie and Harry on ESPN Radio, the ESPN app, and 6X and Channel 8. Before we get to the Chiefs being back or not, Harry has this word like he aforementioned from the wellness company.
2: There's nothing worse than waking up sick. 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

0: 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That doesn't mean we can't have a little beef back and forth.
1: Is it a good take?
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0: A good take, hot take is brought to you by Monster Energy. Ready to take it to the next level? Unleash the beast this college tailgate season with Monster Energy. Turn into a can of the meanest energy drink on the planet. Monster Energy. Unleash the beast. After what Kansas City did on Monday night, doing that to the Denver Broncos, Mike Greenberg from GetUp had this to say about the Chiefs.
4: I am Mike Greenberg, professional overreactor. So I am here to tell you, after one game, I've changed my mind. The Chiefs are back, baby. The kingdom has risen. The kingdom is back. Broncos, I don't know what the hell that was. The Chiefs are back. Yeah. Kenneth Walker is everything they wanted him to be. The offensive line looks a whole lot better. They'll get a little bit of explosiveness, and Patrick is back.
0: Is that a good take or a hot take from Greeny about the Chiefs?
5: No, that's a good take, but I would also say don't count out the Denver Broncos in the AFC West after 1 week. True. Because they lost to the Kansas City Chiefs, but I love everything that I've seen from Kansas City. I thought they had to come into this season to be balanced offensively. They went out in free agency and got Kenneth Walker III. He was outstanding, so they are back, but just a different version of the Kansas City Chiefs.
0: What you said, let's move on to Kyle Brandt from the NFL Network as an analyst. He was on Get Up, and he said after what he saw on Monday night from the Denver Broncos and the offense, the head coach Sean Payton should do this.
6: If I'm a Broncos fan watching this, and I saw Sean Payton sign a 5-year extension for $18 million a year, that's part of what I'm paying for. I want your hands on the wheel. And the halftime interview with Laura Rutledge did, what do you think of the play calling in the first half? He goes, let me get another half to think about it.
7: Right.
6: Scored 3 points in the second half.
7: Yeah.
6: Has a play caller ever been benched at halftime?
7: Right.
6: If they come out this way in the first two quarters, I'm screaming, put Peyton in and give him the headset.
0: Is that a good take or a hot take from our man Kyle?
5: It's a great take. The Denver Broncos are in a situation where a lot of people feel like they're Super Bowl contenders this year. You kind of want to ride the momentum that you had last season and go into the AFC Championship game. Bo Nix got hurt, I get that. But Sean Payton has done this almost his entire career, call plays. That's one of the things that draw people to the Denver Broncos and their offense is Sean Payton with those glasses on looking like Mr. Scrooge calling the damn plays. And I can just feel how, and also seeing how uneasy he was at halftime, you know, given his analysis and how he was itching. I can only imagine what it's going to look like as I'm on the call on ESPN Radio with Roxy Bernstein this weekend, watching the Jacksonville Jaguars and the Denver Broncos if the Denver Broncos offense doesn't look better than week one.
0: It's a hot take. Here's why. It's week one. It's okay to chill. It's week one. Give Davis Webb more of an opportunity to see exactly if he can be that guy.
5: But they don't I don't think Denver has time, though. For the experimental stuff. I don't think they have time because of their schedule.
0: Well, that's the point. Then why elevate them to begin with? And that should just mean status quo with Sean Payton. It's week one. I think Davis Webb will be okay. Who better not fall to 0-2 week two in the NFL? 888-SAY-ESPN, 888-729-3776. And which defense do we believe in tonight between the Bills and Lions? This is Freddie and Harry.
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0: Center.
1: I'm Christine Lisi. NFL Week 2 kicks off in 45 minutes with the Bills hosting the Lions in their first ever regular season game at their new Highmark Stadium, and a surprise inactive for Buffalo. Standout defensive tackle Ed Oliver injured his hip during warmups and will not play tonight. The league sent a memo to each team today informing them that Xavier Harris and Daquan Wright are ineligible to join any NFL team this season after they attempted to return to college and play for LSU. The league also noted it is up to each team to be responsible to verify a player's ineligibility. Discipline for violations can include fines and or the loss of draft picks. Patriots running back Travion Henderson, who missed the season opener with an ankle injury, declared himself ready to go this week versus the Steelers. Rams are hopeful defensive tackle Aaron Donald will play against the Giants on Monday Night Football. He came out of retirement August 30th after 2 years of retirement. He did not travel to Australia for the Week 1 loss. Major League Baseball tonight, Phillies and Mets are scoreless bottom one. Philadelphia 4.5 back of NL East leading Atlanta and a half game back of the Cubs for the top and a wild card spot. No score Royals and Astros bottom one. Houston's tied for first in the AL West with the Rangers, who host the Red Sox later tonight. Kyle Tucker homered in the first inning. He had three other hits, helped lead the Dodgers to an 8-2 rout of the Reds. LA clinched a 13th NL West title in 14 seasons. Pirates, fueled by a five-run second, defeated the Brewers 7-4. Milwaukee's up 2 on LA for the top spot in the National League and owns the tiebreaker. Rays got it done against the A's 10-1 and reduced their magic number to 6 to clinch the AL East. Chandler Simpson, two hits. He raised his batting average to an AL best, 311.
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0: He's Harry Douglas. I'm Freddie Coleman. It is the afternoon cool known as Freddie and Harry on Sirius XM Channel 80, as well as tune in. Don't forget to tell that smart speaker to play ESPN Radio. Keep weighing in 888-729-3776 on the Freddie and Harry calling line. Who is that 0-1 team that better not fall to 0-2? It won't be curtains, but they'll be getting the drapes ready in their house when it comes to the season. HD believes that team that can't fall to 0-2, that's the Denver Broncos after losing to Kansas City. I say to the New England Patriots, who played the Pittsburgh Steelers this weekend, after falling to the Seattle Seahawks, 888-729-3776. Which team better not fall to 0-2 as an 0-1 team? Sunday, either the Buffalo Bills and the Detroit Lions do not have to worry about facing each other tonight. They open up the brand-new stadium, Highmark Stadium in Buffalo. Cost over $2.2 billion. They have a new showplace in the National Football League. And Josh Allen, who was given, I can't say the dime store tour, it was the millionaire store tour, when he had a chance to see exactly what was going on at the beginning, and now he sees the finished product, and he can't wait to play a regular season game at Highmark Stadium.
1: Yeah, we got a job to do, and that's to try to go 1-0. We've been in there a few times now, you know, whether it was

0: for practice or preseason games, so it's not a new environment. I understand that, you know, it's the first official, you know, seasonal game in there, but we're not really focused on that. We're just focused on short week, playing against a tough opponent, trying to have the best week possible of putting together a good week of preparation, a good game plan, going out there and executing on Thursday.
1: The one thing I want to know is where the spot's going to be outside of Harry Mark Stadium, where people are jumping off buses and also vans and also SUVs on the tables, because Kalshi has donated tables for this, a whole bunch of tables. I just want to know exactly where those spots are around Highmark Stadium for that tradition to continue.
2: So what's unique about their new stadium, Freddie, and I love this, like, it's literally right across from the old Highmark Stadium, literally right across. So, you know, the tailgate spots are still going to be the same. I'm pretty sure, you know, when they, you know, tear down the old Highmark Stadium, that's going to be more open and available for people to park. So you're still going to have the main setups around the stadium. I'm going to hit up some of my buddies because they're out there right now. Yeah, right now is probably not the best time to hit them up because they're all boozed up.
1: Absolutely.
2: And not in their right mind. So I'm going to text some of them tomorrow and see, like, hey, what was the vibe outside of the stadium? What was the vibe inside of the stadium? What do you like now versus the old? What do you miss about the old? Because we can't just assume everyone is going to like the new. Everyone's not like that. Some people like older things versus new things.
1: Well, you're getting the new, whether you like it or not.
2: Whether you like it or not.
1: I mean, $2.2 billion is going to be whatever it is supposed to be with the Buffalo Bills. But if you are the Detroit Lions, having a chance to play this kind of game, early, not an early season showdown, they don't play in the same conference, but after what these two did last week, the Lions hanging on by their fingernails to beat the Saints in overtime 31-30, you could put that same terminology on the Buffalo Bills. But at least they went into the house of horrors when it comes to the Houston Texans. The last four times they were in Houston, Josh Allen had thrown only two touchdown passes. They were 0-4 before he looked out there and said, I've had enough of this bleep. I'm going to show them what's what, and they win that ball game. When we had Bill Barnwell, ESPN senior NFL insider, in the show about a couple hours ago, here's the expectations he had for both of these teams playing tonight in that brand-new palace up in Buffalo.
3: We're going to get a good test of that scoreboard. We're going to see if they programmed it to get to 60 or 70 maybe in this game, because you have two teams that I'm still questioning the defense. Lions still banged up in the secondary. Bills, I think, still trying to find their identity under Jim Leonard. They did not look good against the Texans in week one in terms of getting pressure on C.J. Stroud. Only thing I would say that could slow the Lions down, offensive line injuries. They're going to be down three starters on their offensive line in week two. Penei Sewell's still going to be there, their excellent left tackle, but three starters against the Bills on the road, like you said, in front of a raucous home crowd, opening up the new stadium on a short week, that could be tough.
2: And I think that's important, because where we've seen in the past the Detroit Lions fail or not be themselves, it was the lack of production up front, shifting the offensive line around, guys being hurt. They ran the ball very successfully last week versus the New Orleans Saints. I want to see if they're going to still be able to run the football. Jahmyr Gibbs, they just paid him a ton of money, so they're not going to abandon the run game. But I am interested to see if they're going to be able to maul and move people off the line of scrimmage with a few guys offensive line-wise missing.
1: I'm going to have the same kind of response to what you said and the Bills playing this game that I had on Monday when Kansas City played the Denver Broncos. I said, man, oh, man, the Chiefs are not going to let the Broncos come in there and Patrick Mahomes' first game back and let them lose. No one saw 31-10 the way that Mahomes scoring the first touchdown, running the football. He started slow, was 2 for his first 10, then 13 out of his next 15. Cade Nye was like, just give me the rock. I got you, Patrick. I'm going to be the best running back you've ever had behind this offensive line that people thought was going to get run over by a great Denver Broncos defense. If you're the Buffalo Bills and Josh Allen, the house that literally he built, you're not going to let the Detroit Lions come in there and think they can get a win on a short week in your building. And that will be the motivation I would throw at them if I'm Dan Campbell. Hey, guys, we have a chance to ruin everything for them. We have a chance for everybody to have those buffalo wings that won't taste as good. The beer, it's not going to be as cold. People not feel like jumping off of buses on the tables. We have a chance to ruin that and be a 2-0 team after surviving versus New Orleans, then on a short week going on the road against the Buffalo Bills and being a 2-0 team, because the Lions still believe they not only believe they can win the NFC North, but that they can be a contending team in the NFC.
2: oh, man, we're going to see Freddie. I think this game tonight, it has the potential of being a shootout because the Detroit Lions offense, and I'm going to continue to reiterate this point. I was so impressed with the Buffalo Bills and their skill position players on the outside and how they were able to make plays left and right versus a defense that a lot of us feel, I know I do, is one of the best in the league. And I heard this from Dick LeBeau on plenty of occasions where we used to show up to the facility in Tennessee very, very early and eat breakfast. He used to say, you know what, Harry? Sometimes you get the bear, sometimes the bear gets you. Well, the Buffalo Bills, they were the bear versus the Houston Texans, and the bear got them that day. Now can they follow that up? See, you can do it 1 week.
1: Yeah.
2: I want to see, can you consistently do it? Because that's when I know you're at a certain level overall as a football team, but also as a unit offensively in Buffalo.
1: He's Harry Douglas. I'm Freddie Coleman. The Afternoon Cool. Freddie and Harry keeps rolling on, presented by Progressive Insurance on ESPN Radio, the ESPN app, and Sirius XM Channel 80. So who's that team? Not between the Lions and the Bills tonight. I think we both agree, HD, that the Buffalo Bills are going to win this game. I think that this won't be comfortable by expecting a shootout as well. At least these teams don't have to worry about falling to 0-2. Who is that 0-1 team that better not fall to 0-2 once Week 2 is done in the National Football League? 888-SAY-ESPN, 888-729-3776. Kevin in Alabama, who's that 0-1 team that better not be 0-2 when Week 2 is over, and why?
4: Man, first off, let me say, guys, I've been a fan of y'all's show. I'm super pumped to get in and talk to you guys. It's the first time I've actually got in. Let me also say, Skull, go Vikings.
1: Uh-huh.
4: Those are my boys. But let me just go on and break it down, man. Everybody says the Cowboys or the Broncos, which, you know, Cowboys, they live up to my expectations every year, and what you see is what you get. That's what I expect. But the team for me, right now, as a fan of football just in general, that I honestly think if they go 0-2, it could be big-time trouble for them, is the Chargers. Justin Herbert, another brand-new OC. They look like hot garbage, man. And honestly, I don't know if Harbaugh can survive missing the playoffs. So, to me, the team is the Chargers, and it's not even close. And they got Oakland, last year's worst team coming in. You lose to Oakland, what are your chances the rest of the year?
2: Well, now, it's Las Vegas. It's right. No longer Oakland. But looking at that matchup, that's another one. I have a lot of upsets happening in Week 2, and that's another one for me.
1: Well, if they are upset, it's going to be ugly early. At Buffalo, at Seattle, home versus Denver, at Kansas City, at the Rams, home versus the Texans, at the Baltimore Ravens. Those are the next games after this game against the Raiders when it comes to Los Angeles Chargers. If they look like that again, like they looked against the Arizona Cardinals, there's going to be a lot of whistling out there that people will not believe that, man, the Fighting Jim Harbaughs look like that being 0-2 to start the season.
2: Are you surprised that the Chargers are a 6.5-point favorite in this matchup?
1: No, because I trust Vegas.
2: Okay.
1: I know better. I trust Vegas as far as that goes. They didn't, as Ian Fitzsimmons says, they don't have all those tall air-conditioned buildings in Vegas because they kick out money.
2: True.
1: No, they take money from people, not the other way around.
5: Look, I don't want to call a game a must-win in Week 2, but it's feeling very much like must-win adjacent for the Los Angeles Chargers.
1: Yeah, based on the rest of their schedule, I mean, 1, 2, 3, 4, 5, 6, the next seven games, Bills, Seahawks, Broncos, Chiefs, Rams, Texans, Ravens, oh my, yeah, it feels
2: but,
1: like.
2: But also from a Justin Herbert conversation, right, of having elite arm talent, but that eliteness, not being displayed in a playoff setting or on a consistent basis when it comes to getting your team to certain positions.
1: Yeah, that's
2: or a certain position.
1: Yeah, because they thought Mike McDaniel was going to be that elixir. Game one, it was about an Epicac more than a great dose of medicine for Justin Herbert. One of our favorites is Dez in Minnesota, Dr. Dez. Who is that team that is 0-1 that better not fall to 0-2 when Week 2 is over in the NFL?
6: It's been a long time coming, but I'm back. Damn, I can't believe I missed y'all, man.
1: Well, we miss you too, brother.
6: And happy anniversary on the show.
1: Appreciate
6: it. But you know what? Oh, I got to say, the Rams, man, I heard y'all say Los Angeles. I think y'all should put the Rams behind that because The Rams showed up. You know the dude that showed up with all the accessories. He got the headband on. He got on the new Anthony Edwards, Atlanta. He got all that on, but he ain't do a dang thing. So, come game two, you got to go up against the mighty New York Giants.
1: I wish his phone was a lot better.
2: I know.
1: He said the mighty New York Giants, and even Giants fans couldn't believe he was saying that, Shannon Penn.
2: Well, Shannon has to be very, very excited. Not just Shannon, but also Devin Kane and all the mm-hmm. Giants fans out there right now.
7: Yeah.
2: Listen, John Harbaugh was hired to change the culture.
1: And he did.
2: And I do believe that that culture has started to change, even though it was 1 week, but that started in OTAs, it started in a meeting room, it started in training camp. It just didn't happen in game one. There was a buildup to what we witnessed in game one in primetime television versus the Dallas Cowboys. And I'm looking forward to seeing week two and how they can they sustain. Are you going to let the highs get too high, or are you going to stay even keeled and understanding that you have a job to do? And that's to embarrass anybody that you're playing. You're playing the Los Angeles Rams. This is a team that wasn't the most physical versus the San Francisco 49ers now.
1: Absolutely.
2: But I do know one thing that travels at the NFL level. Physicality. If you want to be physical, you have a chance. And if you're physical, you have an opportunity to get into the dance. And if you get into the dance, you damn sure have a chance.
1: Well, they're hoping that Aaron Donald will be a part of that dance on Monday night. Sean McVay, the coach of Rams, said he is hopeful he's going to play Monday night versus the New York Giants. Sean McVay said in terms of practicing on Thursday, he says practiced in full. They are hopeful that Aaron Donald will make his return on Monday Night Football against the New York Giants. That game at 8:15 Eastern time on ABC and ESPN. He is Harry Douglas. I'm Freddie Coleman. It is the Afternoon Cool, known as Freddie and Harry. Two things regarding in other news. One, Kyler Murray is going to be back for the Minnesota Vikings. And number two, the New York Knicks talk about mistake and prices in which fans wanted to be there for opening night and raising the banner for the first time in 53 years. This is ESPN Radio.
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1: He's Harry Douglas. I'm Freddie Coleman. It's the afternoon cool known as Freddie and Harry. On Sirius XM Channel 80, as well as tune in. Don't forget to tell that smart speaker to play ESPN Radio. 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
1: For the second straight day after suffering a concussion in the game against the Green Bay Packers, Vikings quarterback Kyler Murray practiced for the second consecutive day on a limited basis, but he was out there HD for the second consecutive day. More than likely, if you're doing it under Kevin O'Connell, he'll be under center when the Minnesota Vikings take on that offensive juggernaut known as the Chicago Bears.
3: As he should. There's a reason why Kevin O'Connell named him the starting quarterback a few weeks ago, and he did it early. So he can get those snaps, those guys can get acclimated to Kyler Murray being with the first team and being the quarterback and the voice that they're hearing in the huddle. I'm not just going to let, because they won a game versus the Green Bay Packers, deter, if I'm Kevin O'Connell myself, from starting Kyler Murray in week two. If he's available and he's clear to play,
1: yeah,
3: he will be my starter.
1: Yeah. Anything to make sure that J.J. McCarthy does not take any snaps seems to be the M.O. for the Minnesota Vikings. What about taking snaps as North Carolina head coach? Are we starting to have more of a breadcrumb leading to Bill Belichick? At a certain point, North Carolina may move on from him. Maybe not. But his son resigned as the investigation into the football program's culture under his father led to the resignation of Steve Belichick resigning as defensive coordinator. North Carolina announced the findings of his investigation Thursday in conjunction with the resignation, saying in a statement that the investigation determined that certain actions demonstrated disregard for Carolina's values and standards of conduct, end quote. Now, according to multiple sources, this oscillation could have gotten, or did get, with direct knowledge of the proceedings. The investigation HD was wide-ranging in scope and included questions about sex between staff and players, as well as drug use within the program. North Carolina is 2-0, but optics are optics. Whether Bill Belichick is in charge of things or letting things go in a slipshod way under his watch.
3: We're so accustomed to hearing Bill Belichick at the NFL level and how everything is, your T's are crossed and your I's are dotted. Now you get to the collegiate level, and now you have people in place. Michael Lombardi, who resigned. Now his son, Steve Belichick, who's resigned. And these are people that you put in positions to oversee certain areas within the program. But these also become individuals that these young student-athletes can't even mimic or follow.
1: Right.
3: And you're the head guy in charge. And the stuff with his son, you can't detach yourself from that because you have the same last name as your son. So does Bill Belichick have to win? Yes, in a massive way. But even still with winning, I want to hear what Bill Belichick has to say about it.
1: Well, you're never going to hear that. But you're going to hear from his daughter-in-law, Jen Belichick, the wife of Steve. She sent this statement to ESPN on behalf of the family. We are grateful for our time and our opportunity in Chapel Hill, and we are very proud of our influence and the positive direction of the program. Our priority will always be to show up with a healthy and strong mind for ourselves and our five children. We are humbled by the relationships that have been fostered here in North Carolina and would like to thank each and every person that has positively impacted our experience. Unfortunately, there is misinformation and speculation about our own situation, but we believe prioritizing health as the most important thing you can do in this life and is invaluable compared to anything else. We strongly encourage anyone in need of support to utilize their resources in order to achieve the best version of themselves. We'll always be Uncle Brian and Pop's biggest supporters, and have no doubt that the UNC defense are prepared to ball out. Go Heels. That's the only thing you're going to hear from Bill Belichick. It's going to be from his daughter-in-law, not from the man himself.
3: I mean, I hear you, but you're in a position of power and also leadership at a university.
1: Yeah, no doubt about it.
3: I want to hear from the damn guy that's in that position.
1: Good luck to you. You got a better chance of silence making more noise about this than Bill Belichick. Last but not least, It's not going to be too far along until the New York Knicks raise that banner for the first time in 53 years, being called NBA champions. Well, they admitted that they committed a ticketing turnover and they're working to get back possession of more affordable prices. After individual game tickets were listed on Wednesday with eye-popping prices, for example, the minimum was $1,000 plus for the season opener against the Philadelphia 76ers. The Knicks suspended sales because of an internal mistake. They plan to restart sales early next week with more modest prices. The new markups will be roughly 12% above last season's prices, which is the same hike for season ticket holders.
3: Okay, I can't wait for that first game.
1: Neither
3: Knicks
1: can I.
3: Versus the Sixers.
1: That's right. The world champion.
3: That's right.
1: 2026.
3: You're right.
1: 2025 New York Knicks.
3: World champion New York Knicks.
1: There you
3: Ibaka.
1: Go.
3: Shout out to my boy Big Al.
1: There you go. Get it right. I know you don't want to. I know it's a bitter pill for you to swallow. But it is what it is. Forevermore and will be. They were the champions in 2025 and 2026.
3: Go New York. Go New York. Go.
1: Yeah. That's the best part. I don't have to hear like, no, New York, no, New York, no. I do not have to hear that forever.
3: Might hear that the night one.
1: Doesn't right. matter. We're still the champs, though.
4: All right, give me predictions. Who's going 2-0 tonight?
1: Bills.
3: Yeah, I got the Bills as well, too.
1: Yeah, Bills. The defense will step up, and Josh Allen, the best player in the league, will ball out. Amber and Ian comes your way next for my man Harry Douglas, Shannon Penn, and E-Doc Eric Hanneman. I'm Freddie Coleman. This has been Freddie and Harry on the mighty ESPN Radio. Take care. God bless. And as always, keep cool.
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15: A memo to every team said Xavier Harris and Daquan Wright are ineligible to join any NFL team this season after they attempted to return to college and play for LSU. It is each team's responsibility to verify a player's eligibility. Discipline for violations can include fines and or the loss of draft picks. Patriots running back Travion Henderson, who missed the season opener with an ankle injury, set to return for Sunday's home opener versus the Steelers. The status of Texans receiver Nico Collins, uncertain against the Bengals this week due to a hamstring injury sustained yesterday at practice. Rams hopeful defensive tackle Aaron Donald will play against the Giants on Monday Night Football. Donald came out of retirement August 30th after 2 years of retirement. He did not travel to Australia for the Week 1 loss. Around the MLB diamond tonight, Phillies and Mets still scoreless, bottom third. Philadelphia 4.5 back of NL East leading Atlanta and a half game back of the Cubs for the top NL wildcard spot. Astros leading the Royals 2-1 bottom third on solo homers by Jeremy Pena and Dalton Varsho. Munetaka Murakami, a three-run homer off Framber Valdez. That's put the White Sox up 3-0 on the Tigers, top of the second inning. Chicago, an American League worst 5-10 this month, a half game back of AL Central leading Cleveland. Dodgers clinched their fifth straight NL West division title in 13th and 14 seasons, thanks to an 8-2 win over the Reds. Dodgers are two back of Milwaukee for the top spot in the National League.
16: Hey, it's Gola. Coming up Thursday, we'll look ahead to a great Thursday night football matchup between the Lions and Bills. And I'll answer your questions with Hey Dad. That's Thursday on the Gola at 10 a.m. Eastern on ESPN Radio and the ESPN app.

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1: Jeff Darlington went with peanut butter over chocolate chip, which I 1,000,000% agree with.
2: It's a terrible take by you and by Jeff Darlington. A peanut butter cookie's good. A chocolate chip cookie's iconic.
3: I don't like the way everyone else scoffed at the idea that there couldn't be something else in this conversation. 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Listen, nobody loves a good chocolate chip cookie better than this guy.
2: A warm chocolate chip cookie.
3: Yes. Gooey center, little crunchy around the edges. It's fantastic. But there are other ones that tickle my fancy equally as much, and I don't think they should be ignored.
1: Peanut butter does not belong in this conversation. Peanut butter is the beginning, middle, and end of this conversation.
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3: 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Mark Zeno, alongside Samantha Rivera, getting you through Thursday night here as Lions and Bills will kick off shortly as the Buffalo Bills open their brand-new Highmark Stadium in their first ever game there as we get you set for it. Samantha, obviously going to be a big game tonight. Interesting to note, the total in this game, 54.5 on DraftKings. Some books are even at 55. This would be the highest midweek total ever in NFL history for a game. So both of these teams expecting to